0: win instead. The Toronto Blue Jays will continue a four-game series with the Texas Rangers tonight at Rogers Center. The Jays dropped last night's opener 6-5, extending their losing streak to three games. Toronto enters the contest three games under the 500 mark and has not had a winning record since early April. From the Canadian Press, I'm John Kennedy.
1: He may have gone home and turned the phones off, but you can hear everything you missed. It's the best of Mike Farwell on 570 News Radio.

0: Friday, Streets, Roads, and Avenues edition, and Rob wanted to hear some Bruce Springsteen and Thunder Road, because Rob understood the assignment. You see how it works? Streets, Roads, Avenues on our All Request Friday today. Very pleased to be joined in studio by a couple of avid bowlers who are attempting to save a bowling alley, some lanes in Kitchener. I always knew them. That's why I stumbled for a minute as the Brunswick Lanes. That's what they were when I was younger, because I'm old now. But the Frederick Lanes at Frederick Mall in Kitchener. Mason Tickle and Cassandra Allen join me in studio. Mason, good morning.
1: Good morning.
0: Cassandra, good morning to you.
2: Good morning. Nice to be here.
0: It's great to have you both here. And I love what you're attempting to do here and save these lanes from closure. Let's start with you, Mason. How did you even first get in? You're a younger man. I didn't know people were that interested in bowling anymore.
1: I mean, my white hairs would disagree about the, about the younger man. But I think 3 years ago, 3.5 years ago, we bowled a couple games at another establishment, and you know, we did well together, and we were like, you know what, let's find another bowling alley, let's find a community or whatever. So we joined a lane or joined a league, and it was at Frederick Lanes, and we immediately felt like very, you know, comfortable in the community. And it was like, it turned into us, if we wanted to do anything at all, like if we wanted to go out of the house for any reason, you know, get a drink, anything social, we'd be like, let's go bowling. And so like, that's the only thing we did for them. Within margin of error.
0: Sure. So Cassandra, when you learned that the Frederick Lanes were slated for closure, mm-hmm. how did you feel about that? What was your reaction?
2: Oh, yeah, it was surprising, and it was horrible. Like Mason said, that is a place that we were there many days per week and had met so many people there that we had really grown to know and love. It was definitely devastation. And then the feeling like, can we do something? I think we should do something, even if it's not going to amount to anything, or not knowing what the outcome could be. I just Googled what do you do in this situation, and followed that advice. And I think when we started that petition, just seeing the amount of support that we got so quickly, that sort of gave us, I don't know, a little bit more confidence to sort of embark on this endeavor.
0: So where are we at with this endeavor, Mason?
1: Well, we didn't buy the business. We put in an offer for the assets, because they were actually a huge American corporation. And so I just, you know, buying the business, there's a lot of sensitivities and financial data and whatever. And so they were just going to tear things out. I just threw in an offer, and not expected. I just wanted to slow it down, because they were going to rip everything out real quick. And they actually got back to us within like an hour or two.

0: from Virginia, as somebody called, and good old Jeff. Jeff's the man.
1: Jeff from Virginia.
0: Yeah. Or Texas or somewhere in the U.S. Yeah. There was a long negotiating phase, and we also had to speak with the landlord. The landlord's happy. Everybody got sort of what they wanted out of this, and we finalized the asset purchase. Everything is ours as of last Monday, Monday, but the Monday before it, and the lease was signed in the week before that. So it is ours. It is, this bowling alley is staying in Kitchener. It is owned now, I think, for the first time by people who live in Kitchener. So it'll be community oriented, Kitchener focused. Like we're here with the people that bowl at the facility. So, you know, we'll be able to improve things super quickly. And I think, we're just really excited. I think, yeah.
1: So Cassandra, do Frederick Lanes stay where they are? We're going to go to the same place. You have the assets, so I guess it comes with a lease or something within that building?
2: Exactly, okay. Yeah. So it's the same location that it was before. We're going to try and make it a little bit more our own. So just, you know, different logo and just refreshing a few things, but nothing major. So our goal is just to sort of get it reopened as soon as possible, whatever our... Granted, that's feasible. There's still a lot for us to do, but we are hoping for sort of with the goal being mid-July, knowing that that could be, you know, pushed back a week, 2 weeks or so.
1: Is this your first foray into business ownership?
2: For me, yes. Yes, for yeah. me. Mason's quite, he's got that business mind, very much an entrepreneur. But yeah, for me, definitely.
1: So, Mason, how much does this differ from other entrepreneurial endeavors?
0: Oh, it's a ton. It's completely different. In my past, it's mostly like online, you know, two employees sort of thing. And this one, you know, I have just enough experience. Like I did that a couple of things. Well, one thing in particular for 17 years and I've just enough experience to be able to know like how to pull things together. Now I don't, you know, we're rehiring Lisa, who has worked there for 25 years. So she's gonna, you know, be, you know, she's gonna coordinate everything. She's, you know, for us. And Connor, who's been the head mechanic there for 3 years. Corey is going to be managing our kitchen and bar and all of that. So we've got the team, and we wanted to, you know, we've let as many staff know as we're going to take on that we're bringing it back. So I knew that, like, unless we had Lisa or like all of these very experienced people involved right at the start, I wouldn't know what to do.
1: It makes so much sense that when you said mechanic, I thought, of course, and that would be a pretty critical piece of bowling operation, right?
0: Yeah,
1: absolutely.
0: Yeah.
1: Okay, so Cassandra, what's the plan here now as new owners of the Frederick Lanes? To, you know, you're aiming mid-July. What can people expect? What do you hope to do as the new owners here?
2: Yeah. Well, we're definitely going to do sort of a grand opening event, and that will be posted on our website and social media. In terms of like the things that we're doing sort of before it's opening, it's just, you know, little touch-ups of paint, just making sure all of the equipment's working, reaching out to all the interested parties, and just little things, and then also some big things, roof stuff, HVAC. Yeah,
0: that's all actually being taken. They're up there on the roof right now. The roof is in really bad shape. Okay. And there's buckets everywhere in the facility. The previous owners were responsible for taking care of the roof and the HVAC system, everything. And I think they knew for a while that they weren't going to renew. So it's really bad. But luckily, you know, in the lease, we got everything sort of worked out. New roof, HVAC is already working. New menu.
2: Oh, yeah, the food menu. That'll be, that's exciting.

0: brew tap, like local breweries on tap, and yeah, we're very excited for what like that kind of stuff. Yeah,
1: I love that. I love that because I've been in many times. Yeah. It's been around for a long time, and it's always been pretty standard fare coming out of that kitchen.
0: Yeah,
1: right?
0: And both of us are, we are vegetarians, and the only things that we could get before were very bready. Or cauliflower bites, that right. sort of thing,
1: yeah,
0: right?
1: Yeah.
0: So we're gonna have all of the standard like meat items, a lot of chicken, a lot of everything that you would expect, but high quality substitutions for the vegetarians for those meats,
1: right?
0: So yeah, we're very excited for that.
1: So Cassandra, it's obvious that this bowling alley meant a whole bunch to you and Mason and the community that you found there. How did you arrive at the decision that this is what you wanted? Like, it's a pretty big deal. Mm-hmm. Like, okay, I love bowling here. I'm really going to miss this place. Damn it, I'm going to buy it. Like, what was that decision process like?
2: Mason can probably speak a little bit more to it. He was sort of the one that got the ball rolling. I think I was a little bit resistant at first, not knowing the finances of it. And sort of before we knew that people were willing to go back, come back and work and... there's definitely a lot of resistance and just, there's no way this is possible because we don't know what we're doing. But that shifted. So just Mason being as motivated as he has been to sort of, doing all those like pieces and then talking to the staff and just, again, having the support of the community, people are actually going to come back and bowl. It was that sort of shifted it slowly. So it wasn't an overnight. There was a going back and forth for a while.
1: So Cassandra's your Senate here. She's your sober second thought.
0: That's right. Yeah, I'm very, I can be very impulsive.
2: Yeah.
0: So she pulls that back a little bit.
1: So what makes you think that this, I mean, obviously I think it was AMF that owned it, but whatever, if they were giving up on it, how do you think it's viable?
0: I came across some reliable information, let's say. What we believe is that the corporation essentially had a certain amount of profit they had to make in a facility from a facility that made it sort of like worthwhile. And they've been closing other centers across the US. I don't know what their motivations are, what that threshold is. But one thing that they repeated to me a couple times is they are focusing on American centers.

0: going forward. So they, I think they purchased, when they bought a lot of the Brunswick land, like all of Brunswick centers, and it just happened to include a Canadian center, right? And same with Bolero in Brampton. And so it wasn't just, it wasn't that, you know, the business wasn't profitable. It's that it wasn't profitable enough for an American company to continue owning it and operating it and putting all that effort into it. So, and as a single or duo business owner team, local, it's much more viable, like in terms of like we have much less overhead. You know, we don't have, you know, we have modest bills to pay, but we're not going to, you know.
1: Yeah. Nothing like a corporation. We did and modeled the numbers, and it does work out. So yeah, we're not just going all in on this business venture that's just going down. No, so fingers crossed, but it does seem to make sense.
2: I love it. I absolutely love it. Locally owned and operated for the first time in its existence, and it's been a long history there. You mentioned the website, social media. Where will we find that, Cassandra? What is it?
1: Yeah, fredericklanes.ca, and then I think the Instagram tag is...
0: Yeah, we just... I mean, the Instagram doesn't have anything on it, but it's Frederick Lanes KW.
2: Frederick Lanes KW on Insta. Mm-hmm. Fredericklanes.ca mm-hmm. is the website. I wish you the best of luck. I'm so glad you're doing this. Like, as somebody that loves going there and has for a long time, I think it's fantastic. So thanks for doing it on behalf of the community, and thanks for joining the show.
1: Yeah, thanks so much. Thanks, hopefully, Mike. We'll see everybody in there. So
2: we'll watch for that opening in mid-July. A couple of weeks now, right?
0: Yeah.
2: Okay.
0: Oh goodness.
2: Oh goodness. I said that on purpose. Cassandra All and Mason Tickle, the new owners of the Frederick Lanes. Check out the website, fredericklanes.ca. It's the Mike Farwell Show. 570 News Radio and Rogers TV.
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3: 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The best of Mike Farwell returns on 570 News Radio.

Roger Miller is the king of the road, don't you know? By request from Norma on this All Request Friday, Streets, Roads, and Avenues edition. Fridays also mean our Friday 4 roundtable. We have that coming up just over 30 minutes from now. Between 11 and noon today, we will discuss the week's big stories. And then at noon, it is an early bird prize of $2,500 from TLC Pet Food to you if you have a ticket in our Farwell for Hire 50-50 raffle. The jackpot is really humming today. More on that in a bit. But it's 10:23.

0: Today's daily reminder that not everyone is a jackwagon may sound simple on the surface. It's a young man who has graduated from the University of Guelph. Hey, young men and women graduate from the University of Guelph all the time. But in this case, we're talking about Justin Tang, who 3 years ago graduated from Centennial High School in Guelph and now has his degree in biomedical science from the University of Guelph. But Justin is 19 years old. So back that up. Graduating from Centennial in Guelph in 2023, he would have been 16. Now he has his degree in biomedical science from the University of Guelph at the age of just 19. And that is not all. Justin Tang was also the winner of this year's William C. Weingard Medal from the University of Guelph, which is awarded for both academic achievement and contributions to university and community life. Did I mention that Justin Tang is just 19 years old, one of the youngest graduating students ever from U of G with his degree in biomedical science, and he has already received offers from internationally renowned medical schools, including Johns Hopkins and Yale. Justin Tang, 19 years of age, on his way into the medical community. And isn't that the kind of thing that just makes you feel as though everything is A-OK with the future? I was taking my gap year at 19, so I could slack off for a bit before post-secondary life. Justin Tang is already on his way to medical school, and not just any medical school, Johns Hopkins or Yale. And that is your daily reminder that not everyone is a jackwagon. If you know somebody who fits the bill as a non-jackwagon, by all means, send me an email, mike@570news.com, and we are happy to share that story at some point down the road. Every day around 10:20, we share that little story, that reminder that not everyone is a jackwagon. Our Farwell for Hire 50-50 jackpot, as I mentioned a moment ago, is really on the move. When we started the show yesterday, it was just under $117,000. As I just hit refresh on the website now, it is more than $127,500. So it's up more than 10,000 in the last 24 hours, and it is moving, and I do mean moving fast this morning. I understand why, because TLC Pet Food is giving you $2,500 in cash as an early bird prize today. 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The take-home prize now, almost $64,000. 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
6: From the National Newsroom of the Canadian Press, I'm John Kennedy. Just a week since President Donald Trump signed his agreement with Iran, U.S. Central Command says it struck Iranian missile, drone, and radar sites in response to Iran's strike on a ship in the Strait of Hormuz. ABC's Rachel Scott has the report from Washington.
7: 24 hours after Iran fired on a cargo ship attempting to cross the Strait of Hormuz, the U.S. military delivering a, quote, powerful response, attacking Iran for what President Trump called a foolish violation of our ceasefire agreement. Earlier in the Oval Office, the president hinting at the coming strikes.
8: You said that Iran violated the ceasefire. Will they face any consequences?
9: Well, you'll find out.
6: Meanwhile, the death toll in Venezuela after a double earthquake is now over 900 and is expected to increase even more. Relief efforts are underway, starting from Florida, where organizations are coordinating donations and are shipping to help Venezuelans in the disaster zone. Global Empowerment Network Logistics Director Billy Richardson told ABC Miami that donations have been pouring in.
10: It's been a huge response, especially in this community. I mean, in Doral, we have a huge Venezuelan community, which where our headquarters is based.
6: Foreign Affairs Minister Anita Anand says the aftermath of Venezuela's two powerful earthquakes is horrific. She says Canada is looking for ways to expand its humanitarian support to the region. The quakes struck 39 seconds apart on Wednesday, killing at least 920 people and injuring more than 3,300. A new exhibit focusing on hundreds of thousands of Palestinians who were forcibly removed from their home in 1948 is now opening to the public tomorrow at the Canadian Museum for Human Rights. Fuad Sahoun says he was 4 years old when his family was displaced from Haifa, Palestine. He says that he hopes the exhibit will educate others on the displacement of Palestinians.
11: We live under trauma, and the trauma will only end.

0: allowed to go back as decent people, as human people, in our homes and properties.
1: The exhibit has garnered criticism from Jewish groups across Canada who say it could fuel anti-Semitism. A Regina mosque is set to stop using its rooftop speakers to amplify the call to prayer in the city's downtown core. Director M. Anisur Rahman says complaints about weekly prayer began last week after a local social media account posted information about it. He says he also spoke with other Muslim leaders in the city, and they told him to speak with the broader community about the speakers before using them again.
2: That is why we are here, to understand like what exactly we should do. Yesterday we had a meetings for like long hours with several police officers, and we come to a decision that today we should give a pause.
1: Rahman says he plans to send out surveys to neighboring businesses and organizations for input, and that the public can also weigh in. This is the Canadian Press. In sports, Gavin McKenna will continue sporting blue and white. The Toronto Maple Leafs selected the slick white horse-born winger in the number one pick at the 2026 NHL draft. The pick was announced by Canadian pop icon and Maple Leafs fan Justin Bieber. McKenna is coming off a freshman season at Penn State, where he put up 15 goals and 36 assists for 51 points across 35 NCAA games. Vancouver is hosting its fifth and final World Cup group stage match tonight, with New Zealand facing Belgium. Fans of both sides are hoping their tournament hopes remain alive, with a win for Belgium certain to see them advance to the knockout rounds, and New Zealand likely to do so if they win instead. The Toronto Blue Jays will continue a four-game series with the Texas Rangers tonight at Rogers Centre. The Jays dropped last night's opener 6-5, extending their losing streak to three games. Toronto enters the contest three games under the 500 mark and has not had a winning record since early April. From the Canadian Press, I'm John Kennedy.
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0: Oh, did I ever love this one when I was a kid? A classic from the 80s and Eddie Grant. Electric Avenue on your All Request Friday, Streets, Roads, and Avenues edition. Nate, Farwell's Force member number 8, wanted to hear that one. And that's how it works on All Request Friday. You make the request that fits the theme, we play your song for you. Something else we like to do on Fridays is keep our eyes on the local sports scene during the Kitchener Rangers season. Of course, Friday mornings at this time is the coach's show. And when it's not hockey season, it's not just construction, but baseball season here in town. And our Kitchener Panthers are featured Friday mornings at this time on the show. The general manager of the team, Shanif Hirani, joins us. Good morning, Shanif.
1: Good morning, Mike.
0: Things are tough right now. Teams scuffling a little bit. A loss last night on home field to the Guelph Royals. But what is it that's kind of got the team going the wrong direction right now?
1: I think for us, we got off to a great start. We were playing really good baseball at the beginning of the season. But the past few weeks, our pitching struggled a little bit. So we're looking to turn that around here quickly. We have a few new players.

0: you know, score more runs than the other guys? Is it about pitching? It looks like Barry's approach to the game is just have guys that can hit home runs. But what's the league kind of looking like?
1: Yeah, so this year, I would say across the board, teams are scoring a lot more runs. It's not just one team. It seems like every team is scoring runs in bunches. So the teams that are going to pitch better are typically the teams that are going to win. So we're looking to reinforce our pitching staff. We have a unique situation with Jack Couch Park being one of the smaller fields in the league. So for us, it's even more important, I would say, than some teams to make sure that our pitchers are throwing strikes and keeping the ball in the ballpark.
0: So what do you look to do to shore up that pitching rotation?
1: So we've been working every day with the guys we have here. We're bringing in two new pitchers. One just arrived last night, and the other one will be arriving early next week. Both guys with high-level experience, one from the Arizona Diamondbacks organization and one from the St. Louis Cardinals organization. So our thought is if we can bring in people with high-level experience who've pitched in tough environments, they'll be able to translate their skills here pretty easily.
0: How confident are you as the GM, Shaniff, that you can get this turned around at this point of the season?
1: I'm confident. We have a good team. We haven't shown it over the past 2 weeks, but I know the talent is there. We just need a few things to break our way, and we'll be able to turn this around pretty quickly.
0: I was coming home a little late last night from a Farwell for Hire event as the game was winding down at Jack Couch, but you know, the fans were still there on a Thursday night coming out to support this ball club. What's the support been like this season?
1: It's been great. Every game, I know the weather hasn't been in our favor too much this summer so far, but the fans have been awesome. We had a great turnout for Father's Day this past Sunday, where it was great to see you at the game as well. And we have our big Canada Day game coming up this coming Wednesday, where we're doing a giveaway. The first 500 fans are going to receive a Kitchener Panthers Canada Day Hawaiian shirt. So we're excited to see the stands packed again and hopefully put on a good show for the fans.
0: Yeah, it really is a great atmosphere. There's a good energy around the ballpark. The merch area is fantastic. We did some shopping there while we were there last weekend. We love it. It's really good-looking stuff and happy to wear the team's colors. When you mentioned the ballpark, Shaniff, and Jack Couch being one of the smaller ones, so it's rather hitter-friendly. But something that struck me was this past Monday, you had a rain date, a makeup game, and I know it was wet earlier in the day, but it got nice later, but we weren't able to get that game going. How's the field treating you as a ball club?
1: We love the field. The city of Kitchener does a great job maintaining the field and having it ready to play for us. Unfortunately, it's been a tough couple weeks with the amount of rainfall we've gotten. So it's in great shape. Monday, unfortunately, just the amount of rain we got, it wasn't able to dry out before our game, but they did a great job yesterday getting it ready, even with the rain we got, and I know our guys love playing there.
0: A couple of road games tonight in Hamilton. You'll be in Welland tomorrow, and then Welland comes here on Monday, and you mentioned that game Wednesday with the Guelph Royals here. Is that Monday night game another rainout makeup date?
1: It is, yes. It's the makeup date for the makeup date.
0: Okay.
1: The weather looks good, so we'll carry on with that, and hopefully we'll be able to get that game in and start building some momentum.
0: Love to see it. Better weather, a couple new arms, and getting on the winning track is all ahead for the Kitchener Panthers.
1: That's it. Thank you, Mike.
0: Shaniff, appreciate that. Thanks very much. Have a good day.
1: You too.
0: Bye-bye. Shaniff Hirani is the general manager of the Kitchener Panthers. It has been a scuffle lately. There's no way of denying that. Three straight losses, including a 6-3 setback to those Guelph Royals last night. But four games coming up in pretty short order for our Panthers. In Hamilton tonight to take on the Cardinals. In Welland on Saturday against the Jackfish. Then the Jackfish come here on Monday for the makeup game of the makeup game, which was supposed to happen last Monday. And I'll get to more on that in a second. And next Wednesday, Canada Day versus Guelph, why not? And then next Friday, home against the Brantford Red Sox. The Panthers, as we speak, let me just pull up the standings here, sit in seventh. And all things considered, 3 straight losses and only 1 win in their past.

0: 10. It's been a rough ride, but you're still only 7 games back of the London Majors and Barry Baycats, who lead the league. So certainly not anything that is insurmountable, but you got to start stringing some wins together. And as Shaniff points out, the team is looking to bring in some new arms and get things back on the winning track. There's a good chance to build that momentum starting tonight. Hamilton, an 8-7 record versus the Panthers 6-12 record. So Panthers on the road tonight and tomorrow, back home Monday, Wednesday, and Friday of next week. Just on the point, and I admire Shaniff, and I understand that, you know, you're not going to bite the hand that feeds you, so to speak. But just as a fan of the great game of baseball and a big proponent of this city and this region in general, I found it a little bit frustrating on Monday. I even heard from a friend who coaches minor ball in Kitchener, and he was frustrated as all get out that in Kitchener, sports fields were closed on Monday night, this past Monday. It was raining early for sure, and I think the rain had carried over from Sunday. But by Monday evening, it was beautiful weather to be outside, and you would think you could get in a baseball game or two. And we had to close our sports fields in Kitchener. And I just wonder what that means about the quality of those fields. I've heard that they're, you know, the drainage could be better, for example, at Jack Couch. Shaniff says it's been a great relationship with the city, and that's terrific. But it just takes me back to a conversation I had not too long ago about the area where Jack Couch Park is and our Kitchener Memorial Auditorium and where Centennial Stadium used to be. The soccer field is still there. I don't think you can really use that track anymore, but the grandstand is gone, right? But the area of the Kitchener Memorial Auditorium complex with Jack Couch Park, with the soccer field, etc. This to me is a massive opportunity for the region of Waterloo. We get stuck. Don't get me going on the need for amalgamation, because this might be a perfect reason for it. You know, if the region gets involved in a project like this, people will say, well, why is it in Kitchener? Can Kitchener do it on its own, et cetera? But my point is this. There has been talk of a new home for the Panthers for a very long time, more than a decade for sure, because Jack Couch is just a little substandard based on the other parks in the Canadian Baseball League circuit today. And why wouldn't you or couldn't you rebuild, redo something right on that same foot, not the exact same footprint, but in that area of the Kitchener Memorial Auditorium complex? Let's get some grandstand seating back, or more seating for soccer and whatever else. Maybe the track can be restored. There's lots of room right there on that site, almost 50 acres where the Kitchener Memorial Auditorium sits. A lot of it's parking. What if you built a parking structure instead of just the surface parking and built more fields, et cetera, around there? I just think a community of our size deserves, really, something a little bit more of the spectacular variety. Recognizing, I know, I'm a nickel pincher too. I really am. But gosh, anyway, it's an enjoyable time at Jack Couch. You can be there on Monday, Wednesday, Friday next week to cheer on your Panthers and follow them on the road tonight as they head down to Hamilton. We'll take a quick break. When we come back, lots of things to talk about federally, including what you heard during the 10:30 update about the official residence of the Prime Minister. And what about that deal to bail out BC condo developers? Well, the Prime Minister admits maybe they haven't communicated this the best, the federal government, that is. So he'll give us his best answer coming up on the Mike Farwell Show. Stay with us on 570 News Radio and Rogers TV.
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0: It is a little bit of Chris Rea and Road to Hell, Part 2. By request from Randy, Farwell's Force member number 20 on this All Request Friday, Streets, Roads, and Avenues edition. There's been a lot of talk of late, and we discussed it on the show on Monday with David Drew. He's a former Conservative Party staffer, worked under Harold Albrecht and Prime Minister Stephen Harper some time ago. And David joins us Monday mornings on the show for a segment we call Drew's Views. And David brought up the BC condo developer bailout. It's been a topic of conversation for every day, really, this week, with the federal government and the BC provincial government getting involved in buying up vacant condos and turning them into affordable housing. There's been a lot of questions about how much this is costing us, why the feds and the province of British Columbia would get involved in, quote unquote, bailing out developers. And so at a media conference yesterday, Prime Minister Mark Carney was asked about it. And one of the things I love about this show is we can play you something in its entirety without having to get into the soundbite aspect of it. So here is the full answer from Prime Minister Carney on what that deal is all about in British Columbia.
1: Did anybody ask you for this from the development community?
2: First off, no developer asked for this for me directly. So that's a simple answer. But I want to go to the broader issue. And I want to say up front, I don't think we've done, myself included, a particularly good job of rolling this out and explaining exactly what it is. So with your indulgence, I'm going to say, I think it's important to say a few words of what this is and what this isn't. We start, as we always do, with Canadians. We don't start with developers. We don't start, yes, it's great that there are developers and they build condos. What we care about is affordable housing, enough affordable housing, in this case, for the people of British Columbia. And the province of British Columbia, which initiated the idea, sees an opportunity, potentially given what's happening in that market, to convert some of these condos that are lying unsold to affordable housing, particularly rent-to-buy affordable housing. So these are people, in many cases,

0: young families, but people who don't have money for a down payment, but can build in that equity over time, rent to buy. So there's an opportunity there. You have a market in Vancouver, which is, particularly Greater Vancouver, Lower Mainland, which is, you know, absorption rates have moved down to about 60%. They've sort of averaged on 80% in a normal market. So in other words, there's more condos that are there. We're potentially, because it's a question of the actual transactions, when and if they come, providing about 10% of the financing, we, the federal government, for this in a way that can make the transaction work. So it would be buying distressed condos. Of course, developers are not going to admit that they're going to have distressed condos, right? But we don't care about the developer. We care about the person, the family that can potentially move into the home. So buying them at a discount at the right time, financing, terming that out, setting up a rent-to-own structure for truly affordable housing. That's an opportunity. We will look at any opportunity across the country that gets more affordable housing to Canadians. Can't do it all, but where we see dislocation, where we see opportunities, where that's the best use of the dollar, we will look at that. And certainly when the province brings that and brings ideas and brings an opportunity in a market where it's there, that makes sense to look at. There's no specific transaction. There's no specific contemplated transaction at this stage. But there is an opportunity, and if it's there, and you know, I think the issue will be if and when there are transactions, then judge those transactions on the basis of the economics of that, not on the concept. So we haven't done a good job of, which is why one of the reasons why you're asking the question, of explaining all the economics of that. But there's an opportunity, and if it's there, we'll pursue it for the family.
1: And just to be clear, so when you say the feds are looking at 10% of the financing, what is the dollar value of that 10%
0: of
1: what?
0: I think the dollar value is, the overall dollar value contemplated is about $1.45 billion, which is federal and provincial, so 10% of that, $145 million, yeah.
1: And so that will be all rent to buy, and
0: it
1: only
0: will,
1: in BC?
0: Well, it'll depend.
1: Or
0: on
1: will the government also be buying these?
0: Well, look, it depends on what's available, Ms. Walsh. And you know, as things become available, as the structure's there, again, I think the core point, and I'll stop here, is that there's an opportunity that potentially gets affordable housing to families, particularly those who can't get the down payment together. And if that opportunity is there and we can convert condos in order to do that, we will do that with British Columbia because they're looking to do it. And that is a more effective way of getting affordable housing immediately into people's hands than building again. So I'll stop there. Sorry.
2: I love the way a Canadian prime minister ends a media conference or an answer. Sorry. So Canadian. Anyway, a better understanding, perhaps, some of the numbers that were flying around. Much higher than $1.45 billion, which is the number cited here, $145 million of which will be on the provincial tab. So, and the idea being sort of this rent-to-own opportunity that British Columbians, I was going to say Canadians, British Columbians will have, because the British Columbia government is partnering with this. Although, as you heard there from the Prime Minister, if another province wants to present an opportunity like this, it sounds like the feds would listen. And look, it's a, I get that we don't have to like the program or the answer. That's always our right to disagree. You could make the argument that using available stock is still better than building new. Are you still in some ways bailing out people in a failed, if you will, condo market? Perhaps you are, but that's a more fulsome answer from the Prime Minister. He also weighed in yesterday on Alberta's separation and made reference to the 10-year anniversary of Brexit over in the UK and used it as a cautionary tale. How's that working out for the UK? So sounds like he's using the message of we are better together as a country, as you would expect the Prime Minister to do. And just this morning, he announced that there will be upgrades made. And I think this is a courageous decision. Many a prime minister in the past has just swept this one under the carpet. I think we should have an official residence of our prime minister that is in shape good enough for someone to actually live in the building. Imagine that. But nonetheless, the decision made, or the announcement this morning, that They're going to put out some

0: 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Just some notes from the federal government where there are lots of interesting storylines this week. The week's big stories we discuss on the Friday 4 Roundtable, which is coming up right after this on the Mike Farwell Show, 570 News Radio and Rogers TV.
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12: From the National Newsroom of the Canadian Press, I'm John Kennedy. The U.S. struck Iranian missile, drone, and radar sites after a drone attack on a cargo ship in the Strait of Hormuz. U.S. President Donald Trump says Iran violated the fragile ceasefire reached a week earlier despite the ongoing talks to try and end the conflict. Iranian officials argued that Iran controls the strait and called its actions ceasefire management, not escalation. The strikes ended about an hour after they began as tensions remain high over shipping through the crucial waterway. The FIFA World Cup has sparked massive waves of Canadian pride, but it's also giving dual citizens a chance to celebrate their multiple loyalties. Mexican-Canadian Alex Garcia says he was determined to wear two soccer jerseys, green for Mexico and red for Canada, even on a sweltering day like last week when he cheered for both countries at the FIFA Fan Festival in Vancouver.
13: I'm very happy to represent both countries. I feel like a proud Canadian, like a proud Mexican, and I'm overjoyed to live a World Cup in this country and to celebrate my hometown.
12: The World Cup has seen an explosion of Canadian pride in the run-up to Canada Day, with streets and stadiums being filled with flag-waving fans. The head of the Canadian Museum for Human Rights says it's unfortunate that a trustee for the Winnipeg Institute resigned over an exhibit about displaced Palestinians. But Chief Executive Officer Aisha Khan says she stands by the decision.

birds flying low. It is a great song. I truly do love it. It's on my playlist of my favorite songs, but I feel as though it's a sign of how soft I have gotten. I am soft in my old age. I was a strict parent. I was a stricter teacher. Students hated me at Monsignor Doyle back in the day because I marked with all kinds of red ink. We didn't use tablets back then. The theme for All Request Friday is streets, roads, and avenues. Clearly, that's a song about a highway. I mean, sure, it's a road. I'm soft. I've gone soft, but Brian and Margaret wanted to hear it on the streets, roads, and avenues theme of All Request Friday today. Fridays also mean our Friday 4 round table, and joining us to discuss the week's big stories, Linda Ockwell Jenner is here, the president of MotivationalSteps.com and Farwell for Hire supporter. It was nice to see you in real life last week, Linda. Uh-oh, I don't hear Linda. Now, we had this problem last week, too, Jen. I hope we can get that sorted out on your side of the equation over there. Let's see. David Marskell, you can hear me. Can I hear you? Can you say good morning to us, David? Oh, gosh, yeah. So I can't hear David either. We had this same issue last week, and we were able to get it sorted very quickly. So we're going to take a quick time, but we'll take an early commercial break here, and we're going to get this sorted. And we'll come right back with Linda Ockwell Jenner, David Marskell, and David Kuhn on our Friday 4 Roundtable.

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0: touch. 500 miles, I suppose you could travel that many miles or kilometers on a road, street, or highway. Joyce wanted to hear that one on this All Request Friday. Streets, roads, and avenues are theme. Let's see if we can hear our Friday Four Roundtable guests now. Linda Ockwell Jenner, good morning to you.
1: Good morning, Mike. How are you?
0: I'm so much better now that I hear your lovely voice. Thank you. The president of MotivationalSteps.com is with us. David Marskell is here, the CEO of The Museum in downtown Kitchener. Good morning, David.
2: Just joking.
0: You caught me for a second. David just moved his mouth on the Zoom. Oh, my goodness. That's you. That is you to a T, Marskell.
2: Good morning, everybody. Good morning, David. Good morning, Linda. Hi, Mike.
0: Hi, David. The other David is David Kuhn, who is the former board chair at KW Access Ability, where they access your abilities. David, good morning to you.
3: Good morning, Mike. Glad you can finally hear us and happy to be here.
0: I am so much.
3: And I have to say, I am also a Farwell for Hire supporter. I do have a few tickets out there, so we'll see what happens.
0: Attaboy, that 50-50 raffle, less than an hour till our early bird draw, the last of them, $2,500 up for grab. And that jackpot is almost $129,000. We'll update it before noon, but we'll get into our first two topics now with our guests because we took that early commercial break. Linda, I'll start with you on topic number one. And it was big news in the region this week. It was a three-hour council meeting. Lots of discussion and debate around the region's decision to assume operations at a better tent city. What do you make of the decision regional council made, Linda?
1: Oh, gosh. I'm not sure whether anything's going to change because lots of decisions have been made and they've been overturned. So basically, the tents have been there since 2021, early 2022. And that means the site served as an encampment for 4.5 years. So I believe that someone has to provide a safe place for those people to move to, whether in a tent or whether in a shelter. Is that correct, Mike?

0: That would be the hope. And one of the aspects that came up in the conversation at council on Wednesday was whether or not something that's been there for almost 5 years really is transitional. It almost sounds permanent. And I don't think every councillor was comfortable with that.
1: It shouldn't be permanent because basically I feel that some of the people there have mental health issues and can't get the help or don't want the help. And then there's other people who do want to be housed but haven't got a job, so they haven't got a permanent address. So let's hope, fingers crossed, that everybody collaborates and works together on this one. Social services, mental health, everybody. It's not about bullying people to move. It's where are they going to go? My husband, Dave, mentioned he'd read that there's a space for them out of town. The problem with that is how do they get to where they want to go? I mean, it's a difficult situation. We can't just move them on and not have any facilities for them. I'm going to be really upfront here. We have a lot of people in this city that have a lot of clout, have a lot of money, and have a lot of ways to help with this situation. So I think some of the big businesses, the big organisations that have a lot of money, maybe we should bring them on board and see if we can all come up with an idea, Mike.
0: Maybe look at the private sector instead of the public, and I'll bring it over to you, David Marskell, on Linda's point about if not here at a better tent city, where? And I think that was the rock and hard place council found itself in between on Wednesday, because if you don't support the ongoing operation of a better tent city, where do these 50-odd people go?
2: Yeah, and maybe I'm confused on, we're talking about the Ron Doyle vision,
0: yes,
2: right? The one on our belt, yeah.
0: Yeah.
2: And first, that original concept was an amazing concept created by Ron Doyle, the late, great Ron Doyle. And I think he would be pleased that the municipality is now stepping up. And as Linda suggested, I'm not sure Ron meant this as a permanent home, but more of a stepping stone for people to get on their feet and then ultimately get to their own homes. It seems like there must be a better way to help many more than 50 unhoused people at $60 million or $120 each for the 50 units each year, plus $2.5 million for upgrades. Like it seems somewhat excessive that, I mean, to rent a condo would be less, you could probably house six or seven people for $120,000 a year, or families. So just the money seems excessive. And I'm not sure if there's an end date to it or not, or if this is just in perpetuity into the budget forevermore. But the math just doesn't justify the expense in my mind, and we need a higher vision. This is a bigger issue, and all levels of government, as we've talked about, Mike, before, need to be involved. And it's not just isolated on these 50 homes, and we need a big visionary like Ron Doyle to come up with that vision, but it seems excessive to me.
0: And that was the point made by a couple of councillors who voted against this idea. You're absolutely right. $6 to $8 million, with much of that being annual ongoing operating, around $6 million, and the math doesn't math very well. Anywhere between $120,000 to $150,000 per unit, you could think of different uses for that. And you even look bigger picture, you know, $65 million being spent just this year on the plan to end chronic homelessness and in the region. And that doesn't, we don't know exactly where all of those tens of millions of dollars have gone at this point. David Kuhn, what do you make of the situation?
3: You know, I think if taxpayers are spending, what is it, $6 million, almost $6 million, I think we need to know what success for a better tent city looks like for folks who are living there. Success isn't that it exists. Success is people moving on to permanent housing, finding work, accessing treatment, supports they need so that they no longer need to be at a better tent city. I think keeping people safe is important, but we need to look at stability and independence long term. And I'm also concerned that this is becoming an ongoing operating expense. So what are we giving up in future budgets to pay for it? And, you know, I'm gonna rant a bit for a moment. I really have a hard time when politicians say they're struggling or backed into a corner on whether they should or should not support something.

If you believe it's the right decision, then own it. But if you also believe that it's the wrong decision, then you should own that too. And, someone who is a favorite target of mine, Mike, Doug Ford, the province, we really need the province and, other

0: orders of government to step in, because municipalities shouldn't be left carrying the long-term costs associated with homelessness. And, you know, if this is going to be a long-term program funded by the region, then I would hope there would be a report on outcomes so that we can see, again, what success looks like.
1: Yeah, it's a great point and touches on what David Marskell said as well. Higher levels of government need to be involved in this. And Regional Councillor Joe Gowing did bring forward the amendment that was adopted at council this week, Regional Council, where there will be reporting back. So this isn't a blank check for ongoing operations. And the point was made about, you know, what success looks like. And at the Herbs Road managed encampment, for example, 1 in 4 people, it's 25% of people who have kind of graduated out of there into stable housing. And Regional Council didn't feel like that was a high enough success rate. So how do we do better as they manage a better tent city, at least for the next year? And hopefully that amendment helps us keep an eye on that. Okay, we'll change gears as we move into our second topic. And Linda, I'll start with you again, because in North Dumfries, Township Council got an earful earlier this week from residents in the village of Clyde along Clyde Road about excessive speeding. There was a tragic death just over a week ago because a speeding vehicle lost control and struck a man who was mowing his neighbor's lawn at the time. North Dumfries Township Council says they need to do a road safety analysis on Clyde Road. What do you think, Linda?
2: I think I've spoken about road safety before, and recently I've emailed about 4 different organizations to do with safety, you know, the school outside my home and parents parking illegally. And the same answer keeps coming up. We're going to put speed bumps. We're going to put more signs. We're going to have traffic calming. The thing is this, people are going to drive fast whatever you do, okay? And then when we have the red light, you know, if you go over on a red light or speeding, things like that, you know, a lot of money was made, but it didn't change people's actions. I don't know the answer to this because I've had 4 people from all different, from the schools and from the city, whatever, tell me that this is an ongoing situation. So it's not just this where, you know, somebody, you know, gets badly hurt by a speeding driver. It's everywhere, Mike. And I came up with some great ideas, as you know I do, just for illegal parking and, you know, reversing and hitting kids. And I can't do that, or they can't do that, but they can't come up with a better idea. So I don't know what these people are going to do, because people will speed over a speed bump. People will ignore signs. People will ignore everything. What I'd like to know, if anybody's got the answer, how many people in this particular vicinity, this road, have been killed by a car that was speeding or drunk driving? Does anybody know those stats?
1: Well, the residents did bring, there was a death many years ago, and now there's the most recent death. And then just last fall, there were 4 young people injured, not dead, but seriously injured in a crash. And then another point where a driver was charged with stunt driving for driving 117, I believe it was, in the 50 kilometer per hour zone. So lots of documented evidence of reckless driving.
2: But not enough, Mike, not enough for people to stand up for themselves, like the public, and say too many. It's sad. It's sad that there's any, but until we start taking action and insisting that something is done properly, they're going to say, well, not enough people have been killed. They, whoever they are.
1: Yeah, I think the residents have spoken in this case, but David Marskell, what do you make of it?
3: Well, I echo a lot of what Linda says, but there needs to be an analysis, but I bet I know the result. There's an issue there. The council needs to take measures to ensure that the area roads are safe. And as you just mentioned, Mike, last fall in October, 4 young teens were taken to hospital. That's when you start an analysis before somebody dies. Like if there's a history, it should have been dealt with, not after somebody dies. So anyway, that's my short response. I'm glad they're doing something about it. It may be a little too late, but hopefully some families in the future won't have to go through what this family's going through.
1: I feel similarly, David. I think the residents have done a very good job of documenting with evidence. It's not hard to document. And just in the last year, going back to that really unfortunate

0: situation. No deaths, but serious injuries last fall. You've got three documented incidents. And I quite frankly don't understand how Township Council thinks they need any sort of analysis. We know what the result will be. You need to get traffic calming here. But David Kuhn, what's your take?
1: I agree with what's been said. I mean, I think it's easy to say we need to study and we need to look. We already know. Residents are talking about it. They've been talking about it for a long time. These accidents are things that could have been prevented. And so I think it's time to stop, you know, stop talking about it and do something about it.
2: How have you got any suggestions, David?
1: Well, I wish I was a traffic planner. Like, I honestly don't have the answer myself. But I mean, is the answer to do another study to confirm that? Okay, it's driver behavior and it's people not paying attention. I mean, why do we have as many accidents with the eye on that we have?
2: Because yeah, exactly.
1: People behind the wheel. And I say this as somebody who uses transit and, you know, does not drive. It's

0: drivers, sorry drivers out there, but it's drivers not paying attention. Pay attention.
1: A traffic calming is not the answer, because if it was, we wouldn't have any more accidents outside my home or, you know, things that are going on. And the police, you know, they can't be there every day. By law, can't be there every day. I wish somebody had an answer.
2: It almost sounds like speed cameras, Linda. Heaven forbid we bring that back up again.
0: That's a bad word, Mike.
1: How old-fashioned.
2: I think speed bumps would be more than appropriate in this particular case. You've got a very long stretch of road that comes through the village. There are changing speed limits, but they've got some temporary speed bumps they can put down, but this needs to be permanent, and they need to be like serious speed bumps. I get your point, Linda, that people will sometimes just... No, but yeah, if you're going to drive over it, you're going to do some serious damage to your vehicle, so you have to slow down.
1: Yes, I agree.
2: That would go ahead, David. Sorry, Coon.
0: No, I was going to say, like, I think speed bumps make sense. Traffic calming measures make sense. But at the end of the day, you know, people on the road need to be paying attention and following the rules of the road. And a lot of people don't do that. And that's scary. For me, that's scary when I think about the number of drivers on the road and the number of people moving about.
2: Hopefully North Dumfries Council can remind people of the importance of paying attention by adding some measures to that road that draw our attention to speed limit signs, to slowing down, etc. But another road safety analysis, when residents have told you what the problem is, makes no sense to me.
1: No sense.
2: David Marskell, David Kuhn, and Linda Ockwell-Jenner are with us on the Friday 4 Roundtable this morning. We're going to get you an update from the 570 News Center, and then we'll talk about, I know it's summer, but snow clearing in Elmira, where you're not going to get your sidewalk done anymore, and the recent rash of police deaths and shootings in Canada. Is it a time in our history where police have targets on their backs? We'll talk about it with our Friday 4 guests as the Mike Farwell Show continues. 570 News Radio and Rogers TV.
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1: From the National Newsroom of the Canadian Press, I'm John Kennedy. The U.S. struck Iranian missile, drone, and radar sites after a drone attack on a cargo ship in the Strait of Hormuz. U.S. President Donald Trump says Iran violated the fragile ceasefire reached a week earlier, despite the ongoing talks to try and end the conflict. Iranian officials argued that Iran controls the strait and called its actions ceasefire management, not escalation. The strikes ended about an hour after they began, as tensions remain high over shipping through the crucial waterway. The FIFA World Cup has sparked massive waves of Canadian pride, but it's also giving dual citizens a chance to celebrate their multiple loyalties. Mexican-Canadian Alex Garcia says he was determined to wear two soccer jerseys, green for Mexico and red for Canada, even on a sweltering day like last week when he cheered for both countries at the FIFA Fan Festival in Vancouver.
2: I'm very happy to represent both countries. I feel like a proud Canadian, like a proud Mexican, and I'm overjoyed to live a World Cup in this country and to celebrate my hometown.
1: The World Cup has seen an explosion of Canadian pride in the run-up to Canada Day, with streets and stadiums being filled with flag-waving fans. The head of the Canadian Museum for Human Rights says it's unfortunate that a trustee for the Winnipeg Institute resigned over an exhibit about displaced Palestinians. But Chief Executive Officer Aisha Khan says she stands by the decision to open the exhibit for the public tomorrow. Khan says she heard the criticism and challenges people to view this exhibit with compassion and empathy.
3: We hope that those who criticize us will come and visit the exhibit, because I think then we can have some constructive discussion about what it is, what their concerns might be.
1: Museum board member Mark Berlin resigned this week over concerns that the exhibit is one-sided and could fuel anti-Semitism. Paraders waved both Canada and Alberta flags high and tossed candy at the crowds as the annual rodeo parade in the town of Pinoca got underway. Margaret King hauled a float from nearby Lacombe with a giant model grain elevator and an oil pump jack draped with Alberta flags.
4: And even if we have different of opinion, we need to have a place to talk. Not being, upset with each other, that doesn't lead us to anything. So that's why we're here, celebrating, have the kids involved and give them the opportunity to see what is out and about.
1: The Pinoca Stampede is the second largest rodeo festival in the province after the Calgary Stampede. Michael J. Fox says he proudly wears his Order of Canada pin everywhere, seeing it as a symbol of his deep Canadian identity. The actor and Parkinson's advocate is being promoted from officer to companion, one of the order's highest ranks. Rideau Hall says Fox is being honored for his global advocacy of Parkinson's and honesty about living with the disease since his diagnosis at the age of 29. This is the Canadian Press. In sports, Gavin McKenna is sticking with blue and white. The Toronto Maple Leafs selected the slick Whitehorse-born winger with the number one pick in the 2026 NHL entry draft tonight. The pick was announced by Canadian pop icon and Maple Leafs fan Justin Bieber, with McKenna coming off a freshman season at Penn State, putting up 15 goals, 36 assists for 51 points across 35 NCAA games. France beat Norway 4-1 at a World Cup match at Boston Stadium off a first-half hat-trick that helped the team score to a victory. Senegal racked up goals on a 10-man Iraq team in a 5-0 victory in Toronto, boosting their hopes of reaching the World Cup knockout stages. Scotty Scheffler was 25 feet away from his second sub-60 round on the PGA Tour. The world's number one player missed a birdie putt on the final hole of the Travelers Championship and had to settle for a 60. From the Canadian Press, I'm John Kennedy.
5: 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The best of Mike Farwell returns on 570 News Radio.

0: course, a good Canadian like Gordon Lightfoot would sing about Yonge Street. On Yonge Street, by request from Mike, on an all-request Friday, Streets, Roads, and Avenues edition. Our Friday 4 roundtable this morning includes David Marskell, who is the CEO of The Museum in downtown Kitchener, David Kuhn, who is a former board chair at KW Access Ability, and Linda Ockwell Jenner with us as well, the president at MotivationalSteps.com. It's been a rough week in a bit for police in general across this country. Of course, we had a shooting in Toronto, the death of an OPP officer in Northern Ontario when he was run over by a vehicle. Officers, RCMP officers, shot in Saskatchewan, non-fatal, but nonetheless concerning. And then, of course, the shooting of a police officer in Montreal, where a manifesto was alleged to have been uncovered that talked about targeting police with violence. David Marskell, I'll start with you on this one. Does it worry you at all that police officers in this country are somehow becoming targets for violence?
1: I'm not sure that it worries me, but I really think this needs to be broken down and analyzed. Prior to 24, going back to the 60s, there was something like an average of 6 officers that lost their lives in the line of duty. And in 24 and 25, there was 0 in both years.

0: do and go down a dark alley and whatever. But I just don't believe this is more than a coincidence right now, an anomaly, like that there was zero deaths in 2024 and 2025.
1: Yeah, you look at those long-term trends, and it's great information. You're right. It's just when they seem to come as quickly as they have of late, and then you hear about that manifesto, it does raise some questions. David Kuhn, what questions are you asking in light of all of this?
2: Asking why anybody wants to go after somebody else, let alone police officer, anyone. And I think it speaks to everything that we've got going on in society right now. So, I have to give it to the police. I give them a lot of credit for putting themselves out there every day in situations and putting their lives at risk. So, regardless of what the trends say, I think we need to make sure that we are giving police the resources they need to ensure that they are protected, ensure that we as members of society are protected. I think we need to take into account all the things that we are asking police officers and first responders to deal with, and whether they all have the tools to deal with that. So, at the same time, we shouldn't lose sight of the fact that the vast majority of interactions between police and the public don't end in violence. So, I mean, I think it's unfair to paint everything with the same brush, but I'll just keep coming back to the same thing. We need to look at what we're asking police to deal with, make sure they have the tools to deal with it, and also make sure that we are doing things, making sure that people have resources and help so that, they're not out there attacking other people and doing things that a normal person would not be doing.
1: I wonder sometimes if that number of things that we are asking first responders like police to deal with and respond to isn't part of the reason that they might become targeted in some ways, because it just seems like they're omnipresent at times.
2: Yeah, that makes sense.
1: Linda, what do you think?
3: I feel sad. I feel sad for the families, for the people involved. And I agree with both comments so far. I think they need more resources, more money. We shouldn't grumble about that because we're not doing the job. So let them do the job properly. I didn't know about the manifesto. I've been out of it for a few weeks, but manifesto. So if somebody has got, like, what do you call it? A thing on their shoulder. What's that called? If people are going around saying we've got to shoot police people, a manifesto, we can't stop that until we know who the people are, who set the manifesto up, and how to get rid of that. What makes me happier, though, in the sense that we worry about violence close to us, don't we? It's getting worse, guns. And I agree with what David said, David Marskell. I think guns should be banned completely. I know that seems stupid coming from me, but. So evidently in 2022, there was a spike after a brief lull early in the pandemic. So shooting incidents and firearm-related homicides, not particularly with the police, rose significantly, driven by gang activity and the illegal drug trade. Then, for here, the region, our region, hit a recent peak of 8 homicides in 2022. But it says national standing, according to Stats Canada, Kitchener, Cambridge, Waterloo are consistently ranked among the lowest for homicide rates of any major centre across the country. So we're relatively safe. I hope our police people are safe everywhere in Canada, everywhere in the world. But we've got to get to the whoever set up this manifesto to target police, we've got to get people in there to find out what's going on so they can stop it before it gets worse, like David said about the guns. And David, or the other David, also made some good points. I just feel very sad. I feel very, very sad if anybody gets killed anyway, let alone, people who are doing a fantastic job for us and leave families behind.
1: Well, the layers to this too, as David Marskell first alluded to, when you start breaking down the different aspects of the story, and one of them is the manifesto itself and why police would be the target for somebody from another province, but who had been part of, I don't know if you call it an incel community, but

0: somebody who was very angry at women generally, and that's the sort of the basis of their frustrations, and then deciding to carry that out with actions against police officers. But that's a whole other layer of this, the incel, I don't know if it's a sentiment, a community, what we would appropriately call it. But there is another entire layer to this, which I think goes to what David says. David Kuhn said earlier about how we react to respond towards one another in our communities today.
1: Yeah. It's sad.
0: Linda Ockwell-Jenner, David Marskell, and David Kuhn are with us on our Friday 4 Roundtable this morning. As we have just entered the first week of summer, yes, it is summer, despite how rotten the weather has been, Woolwich Township is looking ahead to the next winter and a service that has been available to residents of Elmira for 20 years will no longer be available for the winter ahead. We'll talk about that coming up on the Friday 4 Roundtable. This is the Mike Farwell Show on 570 News Radio and Rogers TV.
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0: Again, highways, lanes, miles, freeways. It's your All Request Friday. Streets, roads, and avenues. But again, I guess a freeway or a highway is a road. Andrea wanted to hear that one from Aretha Franklin, of course, on your All Request Friday. Quick note, over $130,000. Incredible, the movement in the Farwell for Hire 50-50 raffle today. So that means your take-home prize, more than $65,000. We're giving away $2,500 in cash in just over 10 minutes. So you still have time to get in on that final early bird draw. CF5050.ca is the place to get your tickets. Packages start at as little as $10. Our Friday 4 roundtable with us this morning, David Kuhn, Linda Ockwell Jenner, and David Marskell. Final issue to talk about, and I almost hate to do it because summer just started, but I think this has implications that reach further than just the township of Woolwich. Council there decided this week upon a staff recommendation, David Kuhn, to end the sidewalk snow clearing program in the town of Elmira. Do you think council made the right call here?
1: Well, I think you already know where I'm going to go with this, Mike. But, you know, one thing I will say is I don't like that collectively we decide to discuss this stuff in June, July. I think it would be better to discuss it closer to winter when it's more on people's minds. But that being said, this is where we are. I think a lot of people get this wrong. Accessibility shouldn't mean that help is available. And that's often what some people say. Well, we're going to cancel this service, but we're going to institute things for those who need it. As a wheelchair user, I don't want to depend on my neighbor or family or services, you know, every time it snows. I want to leave my home. I want to live independently. And it's not just about people like myself with physical disabilities. It's seniors, parents with strollers, transit users, kids going to school, anyone who walks. Sidewalks are transportation infrastructure. We clear roads because people need to get around. And I think sidewalks deserve the same priority. And I'll say this. I believe winter maintenance is a core municipal responsibility. It's one service that people should pay for from their property.

0: property taxes. And I think that municipalities, as I alluded to earlier on one of the other topics, they're being asked to cover services that they're not actually responsible for. So maybe we should alleviate some of those considerations. Hello, province, and ensure that municipalities have more flexibility to deal with the things that are actually within their purview.
1: Dear provincial government, please re-upload that which you have downloaded onto municipalities in recent years. David Marskell, what do you think?
2: If I understand this particular isolated issue, and I don't disagree with David, the broader conversation, but is this not a result of a bad hire in terms of the contract? And they only had one contractor bid? I mean, if a municipality only has one contractor bid, maybe you pull that application altogether, and if the collective minds of the council believe that snow clearing should happen, and I agree with David, then do it themselves. If you don't have a contractor that's working and everybody's complaining, and they had 400 complaints, then take care of it yourselves. But for them just to pull it right now, I don't disagree with the mayor. I mean, it's not working with that contractor, so pull it. Cancel it in the summer. I disagree with David. Do it now. And I don't disagree with David, but I just would do it now and reevaluate the issue and be ready for hopefully late in December or something, whenever the first snow comes.
1: See, I think you're well, the first snow came in November last year. Don't get me started. But I think you're onto something here, though, David, when you talk about that one contractor, because what I'm reading between the lines here, and I'm sure you're as well aware as anybody, contractors who even do parking lots and whatnot, businesses, they're reluctant. Like the insurance they have to carry now to, maintain the acceptable standard or the expectation is so high, and they can't. They're being asked to use less salt, et cetera, et cetera. I don't know that contractors even want to be in this business anymore, and I think that's something we have to think about here.
0: But that was also an issue with the region this past winter as well. I believe they got a new contractor who was not able to follow through. So then they had to go back to a previous contractor. So again, if we're having this conversation about municipalities having issues with contractors, lower tier and upper tier, then what are we doing? So I agree that maybe there does need to be more requests for other proposals from other contractors. And just to be clear, what's being talked about now for Elmira is not going to take effect until next year. So they're still going to have one more winter of the service as it is right now. This is for next year.
1: Linda, what do you make of this?
3: Very quickly, first I'm going to say is I think a lot of this could be to do with residents complaining because their gardens or sidewalks or something have been damaged by the snow removal. I read something like that. The other thing is I'm very much against people who we pay our taxes to cutting the cost of what they're going to do for us, and then we get less for more money. Our taxes keep going up. So basically, I think even our sidewalk should be done by the people who should do it in our area, Kitchener. I just think that it's a safety thing, but I know what you guys are saying. They've got to be insured so well, so if they clear the paths and they hit a garden or somebody's property badly somehow, then they're going to be having the insurance to pay for it. But the same thing applies to us. If we don't do a good job on our sidewalks, then we can get done for it. And a lot of people today are not doing the sidewalks and by law are being paid to go out and do it, and they're not doing it. So for me, it's all coming into the thing, who is responsible, who should do it, why should we pay more? You know, when you do your self-checkout shopping, they're not giving us a break on the shopping, but we pay more for our food. So I'm not into this do it yourself. I think if we pay good taxes, the people who are getting the taxes should do it safely, get the insurance, stop moaning. We live in Canada. That's my point of view.
1: The good Lord willing, the upcoming winter will not be as bad as the previous two. My fingers are already crossed. Linda Ockwell-Jenner, president of motivationalsteps.com. David Kuhn, former board chair at KW Accessibility. And David Marskell, CEO at The Museum in downtown Kitchener. I'll leave you all a little bit of extra time to get your early bird tickets for the Farwell for Hire 50-50. And I thank you each for joining us on the show today.
3: Thank you.
1: Bye. Enjoy the weekend ahead. Our Friday 4 Roundtable goes 11 until noon every Friday here on the show as we discuss the week's big stories with guests from around the community. And yes, I wanted our guests to have one more opportunity as time winds down. Just over 4 minutes left, but that jackpot has been humming. We're up almost $15,000 from yesterday morning, and we're going to give away $2,500. The man who is bringing the money is right outside the studio right now. The jackpot sits at $130,000, $130,305 to be exact. Your take-home prize worth more than $65,000. You could win the early bird in 4 minutes, and your numbers stay in for that big jackpot to be awarded next Tuesday. So why not take your shot? CF5050.ca. TLC Pet Food putting up that $2,500 early bird prize, and the president and founder of TLC Pet Food will join us right after the news update from the 570 News Center. 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
3: Now this update from the Canadian Press. Foreign Affairs Minister Anita Anand says Canada relies on Italy to act as an intermediary for Canadians in Iran, but it's not the most effective way of dealing with consular issues. Anand's comments come as some individuals in the community have heard from undisclosed sources that the federal government was intending to reestablish diplomatic relations, but Canada is not looking to reestablish connections with Tehran. The Prime Minister unveiled his plans to restore 24 Sussex Drive. The original official home for the Prime Minister has been deemed uninhabitable for over a decade because the building has been plagued by rats, asbestos, and mounting costs, with the new plan hoping to have the building back in pristine order in the next several years. One of Canada's most wanted fugitives has been arrested in Marbella, Spain, after more than 3 years on the run. A 36-year-old from Quebec was wanted on Canada-wide warrants for charges of gangsterism, kidnapping, forcible confinement, and weapons trafficking. From the Canadian Press, I'm John Kennedy.
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5: Ringo Starr, Beatles drummer, solo artist, Hall of Famer. Couldn't handle life after band broke up. Turned to booze, divorce, blackouts. Married soulmate Barbara Bach. Crashed Mercedes. Trashed his house. Almost killed his wife. Didn't remember it. Entered rehab. Ringo Starr, sober since 1988.
4: Maybe it's time to change your tune. Please drink responsibly.
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0: 12-1. All right, 310-840-4910. 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We will rank the best five games for the round of 32 in the World Cup, which starts on Sunday. Two more games coming up tonight. Last day of the group stage is tomorrow. Knockout soccer starts on Sunday. We'll preview the best games when we return. 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
13: Saul Hudson, a.k.a. Slash, Guns N' Roses lead guitarist, Velvet Revolver co-founder, four solo albums. At 35, diagnosed with cardiomyopathy caused by years of alcohol and drug abuse.

0: it'll be a fun scene there in Miami. So that'll be my number five.
1: All right, number four for me. I'll give you two in a row because Argentina, Cape Verde is going to be number three. But number four for me, France, Sweden. France, one of the co-favorites to win the tournament along with Spain or Argentina. Mbappe and Dembele with the 32-minute hat trick today. They look incredible, so they're going to be a wagon. But Sweden, always a fun, feisty team. That'll be a good game. France probably wins quite easily, but I'm excited to watch that one. And that's at MetLife in New Jersey, so not far from me. And then Argentina, Cape Verde, I've got it at three for all the reasons you said. All right, BJ, number four and number three for you.
0: U.S. and Bosnia-Herzegovina are my four. Ivory Coast and Norway going to be my three. Excited for the U.S. game to see if their offense can keep it rolling against a tough Bosnia team. And Ivory Coast, I just got to watch them yesterday, Pat. They're really strong going up against Holland and Norway. That should be a fun matchup.
1: Brazil-Japan is both number two for us. We're all one of the favorites, and Japan, always a good team, always exciting. PJ, number one for both of us is?
0: Netherlands-Morocco. Pat, that could be a quarterfinal, maybe even a semifinal game. So the fact we get that in the round of 32, man, that is definitely, if you're going to watch a game in the round of 32, that is the one.
1: Well said. Incredibly well said. PJ, a blast as always, brother. Enjoy your weekend. I know you got a show tomorrow. Can't wait to see you on Monday. Thanks to PJ Glasser. Thanks to everybody else. Thanks to Double D, David Dykstra. Thanks to Monty. Thanks to Zach Kroll, Chloe Pratt, Max Sheedy, everybody else. I'm Pat Boyle. We'll see you Monday, 6 p.m.
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5: From the National Newsroom of the Canadian Press, I'm John Kennedy. Just a week since President Donald Trump signed his agreement with Iran, U.S. Central Command says it struck Iranian missile, drone, and radar sites in response to Iran's strike on a ship in the Strait of Hormuz. ABC's Rachel Scott has the report from Washington.
6: 24 hours after Iran fired on a cargo ship attempting to cross the Strait of Hormuz, the U.S. military delivering a, quote, powerful response, attacking Iran for what President Trump called a foolish violation of our ceasefire agreement. Earlier in the Oval Office, the president hinting at the coming strikes.
7: You said that Iran violated the ceasefire. Will they face any consequences?
8: Well, you'll find out.
5: Meanwhile, the death toll in Venezuela after a double earthquake is now over 900 and is expected to increase even more. Relief efforts are underway, starting from Florida, where organizations are coordinating donations and are shipping to help Venezuelans in the disaster zone. Global Empowerment Network Logistics Director Billy Richardson told ABC Miami that donations have been pouring in.
9: It's been a huge response, especially in this community. I mean, in Doral, we have a huge Venezuelan community, which where our headquarters is based.
5: Foreign Affairs Minister Anita Anand says the aftermath of Venezuela's two powerful earthquakes is horrific. She says Canada is looking for ways to expand its humanitarian support to the region. The quakes struck 39 seconds apart on Wednesday, killing at least 920 people and injuring more than 3,300. A new exhibit focusing on hundreds of thousands of Palestinians who were forcibly removed from their home in 1948 is now opening to the public tomorrow at the Canadian Museum for Human Rights. Fuad Sahoun says he was 4 years old when his family was displaced from Haifa, Palestine. He says that he hopes the exhibit will educate others on the displacement of Palestinians.
10: We live under trauma, and the trauma will only end when we're allowed to go back as decent people, as human people, in our homes and properties.
5: The exhibit has garnered criticism from Jewish groups across Canada who say it could fuel anti-Semitism. A Regina mosque

0: taken by the Toronto Maple Leafs. The pick was announced in Buffalo by Canadian pop icon and Maple Leafs fan Justin Bieber. Nathan Eovaldi struck out 9 over 7 shutout innings as the visiting Texas Rangers hung on to defeat the Toronto Blue Jays 5-4. Eovaldi scattered 5 hits and walked only 1 in his 92-pitch outing as the Jays suffered their 4th straight defeat. Lionel Messi will not start when defending World Cup champion Argentina plays its group final. Team's coach says Messi will be on the bench at the start of tomorrow night's game against Jordan, but indicated the World Cup career goal-scoring leader could come in as a substitute. Messi turned 39 on Wednesday and has scored all 5 goals for Argentina in the first 2 games of this tournament. From the Canadian Press, I'm John Kennedy.
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0: T-Wolves, the Vikings, the Twins, the Wilds. None of these teams have won a championship since 1991. 35 years. And to compound it, none of these teams have come close. None of these teams have made the championship setting. The World Series, the Super Bowl. Vikings haven't been to a Super Bowl since the 70s. A World Series, a Stanley Cup Final, an NBA Finals in 35 years. So we do ask the question, is Minnesota sports hell USA? Because that's a pretty strong case for it if you were to make that case. Even though the U.S. won Group D, it's not all good news for the Americans. And no, we're not talking about last night's meaningless loss to Turkey. I'll tell you what we are talking about next on Westwood One Sports Night. International soccer is taking over the U.S., and only DraftKings has you fully covered. 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
1: 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Will it be enough to get past the Spurs and Thunder? 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
5: Now this update from the Canadian press. U.S. President Donald Trump has directed U.S. Central Command to strike Iranian missile, drone, and radar sites in response for Iran's strike on a ship in the Strait of Hormuz. Meanwhile, the death toll from the double earthquake in Venezuela is now over 900, and officials in the region say they expect that to increase even more. Foreign Affairs Minister Anita Anand says the aftermath of the two powerful earthquakes is horrific, and Canada is looking to expand its humanitarian support to Venezuela. The quakes struck 39 seconds apart, killing at least 920 people and injuring more than 3,300. A Regina mosque is going to stop using its rooftop speakers to amplify the call to prayer in the city's downtown. It comes after a local social media account posted information about the speakers, and the director of the mosque says they're going to look to the broader community before using them again. From the Canadian press, I'm John Kennedy.
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6: 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Here's Josh Graham.
8: Free-for-all Friday at the top of next hour. You get to steer the ship. 310-840-4910. We are asking the question, where is Sports Hell USA? Are we sure it isn't Minnesota or Milwaukee? Made some cases for that now that Giannis is gone from Milwaukee. Probably not the answer since they won the finals 5 years ago. Minnesota hasn't had a men's professional sports championship in 35 years in that city and haven't even gotten close, haven't even gotten to the championship setting in any of the four major sports. 310-840-4910 if you want in. We have World Cup matches going on during the show, so how about we focus on the American national team? This is going to be a one-and-done World Cup for U.S. manager Mauricio Pochettino. That's the bad news that American sports fans should be grappling with today, not losing a meaningless friendly, essentially, a meaningless group stage match against Turkey A at the Horn after the U.S. benched 9 starters and had already locked up Group D. This is the thing that should be talked about more. And by the way, the reality is that the United States would like to keep Mauricio Pochettino as the manager, but that's starting to look less and less realistic. They obviously want to keep him. It's likely why the news leaks today that the U.S. wanted to retain him through 2030 in order to put pressure on him to say yes to 2030, to 4 more years. The on-field results say it all. The U.S. won its group, finished with more points than it ever has in the group stages. That's all very positive. But Pochettino, his most impressive achievement has likely been unlocking an aggressive

0: is the rare case where we're going to defend a billionaire sports owner, and we'll tell you who and why next on Westwood One Sports Night.
1: U.S. men's national team has wrapped up group play. Up next, the round of 32 on Wednesday. How far can they go? Let's find out. Westwood One Sports.
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2: From the National Newsroom of the Canadian Press, I'm John Kennedy. Rescue crews are racing against time in Venezuela. Search and rescue teams and medical teams from across the world are deploying to the country with more than 1,000 rescue personnel working to find people who may be trapped beneath the rubble of buildings that collapsed during a pair of dual earthquakes. ABC's Lauren Glassberg has the report.
3: Rescue workers painstakingly sifting through massive piles of rubble, searching for quake survivors. Now, search and rescue teams are arriving from around the world. Multiple teams dispatched from the U.S., the first search and rescue response team arriving with a dozen trained canines, trained for finding people trapped in the rubble. A website for reporting missing loved ones lists more than 50,000 as unaccounted for, with fears the death toll could increase drastically.
2: Prime Minister Mark Carney says he's launching a bid to bring 24 Sussex Drive back to life after years of sitting vacant and uninhabitable. The government will hold a countrywide design competition, with the winning proposal being revealed by Canada Day next year. Carney says private fundraising will be led by Rideau Hall Foundation and is intended to finance most or all of the restoration work. He says the historic residence should once again serve the prime minister, even though he has no plans to move in himself. Conservatives say restoring the property should not take precedence, while many Canadians are still struggling with basic affordability and inaccessible housing. Michael J. Fox says being Canadian has always defined him, as the actor was promoted to Companion of the Order of Canada. The Back to the Future star and Parkinson's advocate is being honored for his worldwide leadership in research and advocacy for the disease through his foundation. Soccer great Christine Sinclair is also moving up to Companion. The latest Order of Canada appointments also recognize journalist Stephanie Nolan, infectious disease specialist Carolyn Quake-Thon, and former Montreal Canadiens star Yvonne Cournoyer. Just over a week since U.S. President Donald Trump signed his agreement with Iran, U.S. Central Command says it struck Iranian missile, drone, and radar sites. It came in response to a strike on a ship in the Strait of Hormuz yesterday. ABC's Rachel Scott has the report from Washington.
4: The U.S. military delivering a, quote, powerful response, attacking Iran for what President Trump called a foolish violation of our ceasefire agreement. It's been just over a week since President Trump signed the deal with Iran, Iran promising to reopen the Strait of Hormuz, but then moving quickly to impose new rules. And then there's the larger question of the nuclear talks.
2: Meanwhile, a heat wave is blanketing Europe and has not only been deadly, it's prompted alcohol bans and the cancellation of large events. In Paris, Italian tourist Laura Aliveau had to change her plans.
5: We decided to come here quite early in the morning because the weather in these days is quite hot, so it's not easy during the afternoon to visit in a safe way.
2: The powerful heat has also twisted train tracks in Sweden and even melted road surfaces in Germany. This is the Canadian Press. In sports, Whitehorse-born Gavin McKenna of the Yukon was selected first overall in tonight's NHL entry draft, taken by the Toronto Maple Leafs. The pick was announced in Buffalo by Canadian pop icon and Maple Leafs fan Justin Bieber. Nathan Eovaldi struck out 9 over 7 shutout innings as the visiting Texas Rangers hung on to defeat the Toronto Blue Jays 5-4. Eovaldi scattered 5 hits and walked only 1 in his 92-pitch outing as the Jays suffered their 4th straight defeat. Lionel Messi will not start when defending World Cup champion Argentina plays its group final. Team's coach says Messi will be on the bench at the start of tomorrow night's game against Jordan, but indicated the World Cup career goal-scoring leader could come in as a substitute. Messi turned 39 on Wednesday and has scored all 5 goals for Argentina in the first 2 games of this tournament. From the Canadian Press, I'm John Kennedy.

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0: beach music. I mean, you probably could do some Beach Boys. That's not bad. Sloop John B. Might throw that on there. Just a few things that come to mind right off the rip. Anything to add to that, D-Day? I don't know if this is your bag, musically speaking.
1: You have lost me. I'm out of my bag.
0: 310-840-4910. This is the beauty of Free For All Friday. Believe it or not, though, Taylor Swift isn't the only mega famous pop star that has real sports crossover tonight. That story, which features the funniest sound you might hear all week long, and your Free For All Friday phone calls next on Westwood One Sports Night.
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0: far as the three people we're trying to trade, as far as Scoobal, Larkin, and now our center for the Pistons. And then also we got some crazy stuff going on as far. Huh?
1: Well, let me try to address as much as I can really quickly. Appreciate the call, Mark. I would say Jalen Duren is a classic example of somebody that might be moved because it didn't go great in the playoffs, and generally there's somebody that gets scapegoated. My favorite pick in the first round of the NBA draft was Ibaka Okoro out of Stanford, so I think they won that. I think that's a guy who's going to make an impact out of Stanford. You should be happy as a Michigan sports fan because the Michigan Wolverines are the national champions in basketball. And in baseball, yeah, you got to move Scoobal because, goodness, you don't want to lose him and get nothing in return. And some of the offseason moves, including landing Framber Valdez, suggest that they've already prepared for life after Scoobal. That's all we could get to in Free For All Friday. Sorry to those who didn't get in. How much fun was that? Up next, why the Knicks winning the NBA Finals, not the biggest event to hit MSG here on Westwood.
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5: From the National Newsroom of the Canadian Press, I'm John Kennedy. The U.S. struck Iranian missile, drone, and radar sites after a drone attack on a cargo ship in the Strait of Hormuz. U.S. President Donald Trump says Iran violated the fragile ceasefire reached a week earlier, despite the ongoing talks to try and end the conflict. Iranian officials argued that Iran controls the strait and called its actions ceasefire management, not escalation. The strikes ended about an hour after they began, as tensions remain high over shipping through the crucial waterway. The FIFA World Cup has sparked massive waves of Canadian pride, but it's also giving dual citizens a chance to celebrate their multiple loyalties. Canadian Alex Garcia says he was determined to wear two soccer jerseys, green for Mexico and red for Canada, even on a sweltering day like last week when he cheered for both countries at the FIFA Fan Festival in Vancouver.
6: I'm very happy to represent both countries. I feel like a proud Canadian, like a proud Mexican, and I'm overjoyed to live a World Cup in this country and to celebrate my hometown.
5: The World Cup has seen an explosion of Canadian pride in the run-up to Canada Day, with streets and stadiums being filled with flag-waving fans. The head of the Canadian Museum for Human Rights says it's unfortunate that a trustee for the Winnipeg Institute resigned over an exhibit about displaced Palestinians. But Chief Executive Officer Aisha Khan says she stands by the decision to open the exhibit for the public tomorrow. Khan says she heard the criticism and challenges people to view this exhibit with compassion and empathy.
7: We hope that those who criticize us will come and visit the exhibit, because I think then we can have some constructive discussion about what it is, what their concerns might be.
5: Museum board member Mark Berlin resigned this week over concerns that the exhibit is one-sided and could fuel anti-Semitism. Paraders waved both Canada and Alberta flags high and tossed candy at the crowds as the annual rodeo parade in the town of Pinoca got underway. Margaret King hauled a float from nearby Lacombe with a giant model grain elevator and an oil pump jack draped with Alberta flags.
8: And even if we have different of opinion, we need to have a place to talk. Not being, upset with each other, that doesn't lead us to anything. So that's why we're here, celebrating, have the kids involved and give them the opportunity to see what is out and about.
5: The Pinoca Stampede is the second largest rodeo festival in the province after the Calgary Stampede. Michael J. Fox says he proudly wears his Order of Canada pin everywhere, seeing it as a symbol of his deep Canadian identity. The actor and Parkinson's advocate is being promoted from officer to companion, one of the Order's highest ranks. Rideau Hall says Fox is being honored for his global advocacy of Parkinson's and honesty about living with the disease since his diagnosis at the age of 29. This is the Canadian Press. In sports, the Toronto Argonauts defeated the Saskatchewan Roughriders 40-34 on Friday, handing the defending Grey Cup champions their first defeat of the young CFL season. Both teams now have 2-1 records following the home game for the Argos at Regina's Mosaic Stadium. Caleb Malhotra didn't understand why his request was going unfulfilled. He simply wanted to play for the same team as his famous father. The Canucks selected Malhotra as the number 3rd pick in the NHL draft to complete a circle the center had hoped to close for a long time, saying it was his biggest joy and relief. Meanwhile, Carlos Mendoza has been fired as the manager of the underperforming New York Mets, replaced by Andy Green. Last place New York was 34-47, halfway through a miserable season, 15 games behind the NL East leading Atlanta, and 9.5 games behind the final NL wildcard berth. From the Canadian Press, I'm John Kennedy.
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0: noticed it in Houston. We won't cite the trash cans for the purposes of this segment. The manager of the Red Sox in the 2018 World Series win was Alex Cora as well. You would think that it's either the Phillies or the Mets that Alex Cora is going to be picking between. Remember, the Phillies also fired their manager earlier this season. We've seen a number of managers fired. We saw it in Boston, obviously Cora losing his job. Noteworthy jobs coming free. The other name to consider other than Alex Cora is Albert Pujols, who we learned this week is interested in the job. He has managerial experience, just not in the majors. He was Juan Soto's manager, for example, in the Dominican team at the WBC. So reuniting those two could make some sense as well. The Mets are a reminder that payroll doesn't guarantee success. Toronto is also a top five payroll team along with the Mets, and they're currently under 500. Let's hope that this is something that the owners remember and that they keep in mind when they threaten to lock out baseball because of how, air quote, existential the sport's need for a salary cap is. But Carlos Mendoza let go, the biggest news in Major League Baseball today. After another decent day in the office with the bets, we have more to place for Saturday's action in Graham's Gambling. And that is next on Westwood One Sports Night. International soccer is taking over the U.S. and only DraftKings has you fully covered. 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
8: Now this update from the Canadian Press. The United States has struck Iranian missile, drone, and radar sites after an Iranian drone attack on a cargo ship in the Strait of Hormuz. U.S. President Donald Trump says Iran violated the fragile ceasefire reached a week earlier, but Iranian officials argue that Iran does control the Strait of Hormuz and called its actions ceasefire management, not escalation. The FIFA World Cup has sparked a massive wave of Canadian pride, but it's also giving dual citizens a chance to try and celebrate their multiple loyalties. The World Cup has seen many Canadians get out into the streets in the run to Canada Day, with streets and stadiums now full of flag-waving fans, especially on game days. The head of the Canadian Museum of Human Rights says it's unfortunate that a trustee for the Winnipeg Institute resigned because of an exhibit about displaced Palestinians. But Chief Executive Officer Aisha Khan says she stands by her decision to open the exhibit to the public tomorrow. From the Canadian Press, I'm John Kennedy.
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9: 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Here's Josh Graham.
11: Have some bets to hand out momentarily. First, the top storylines Saturday at the World Cup. Today was an insane day, capped with the finish to Iran and Egypt, a goal in the very waning stages of the match, taken off the board for offsides. That goal, if counted, would have sent Iran through as the group winners, but because it didn't count, they instead go home. Don't advance to the round of 32. This sport can be pretty cruel sometimes, but a lot of other interesting things going on. Uruguay and Spain. Uruguay not making it to the knockout stages for the second consecutive World Cup. Spain scoring at the end of the first half. Uruguay making a goaltending change at the half. A lot of desperation there, as you might imagine. That's today. But getting you set for an intriguing Saturday at the World Cup. Harry Kane and England front and center. Don't forget, Harry Kane, who had that tremendous match against Croatia, missed a late chance against Ghana in what was a shocking draw the last time out. Because of that tie, the English either need to win or draw in the Meadowlands in order to win that group. Their opponent, Panama, if Harry Kane scores, he will be the country's all-time standalone leader for World Cup goals. So that's England and Panama. The next top storyline is Portugal-Colombia.

0: central to flying chartered private flights that should get more money to the league, should improve television deals, that should... It's the same thing that happened for golf. Golfers were annoyed when Tiger arrived on the scene and how much attention he was getting in the mid-1990s, around 1997. But do you know what quickly happened? Golfers figured out, oh, this is helping everybody. And that's soon, you would hope, what's going to happen here as well. But the obsession with Caitlin Clark does make it difficult to have real, interesting, substantial, non-agenda-rooting conversation about the W. There is an NBA team that just set itself up to be in the exact position the Milwaukee Bucks were in this offseason. And we'll tell you what team that is next on Westwood One Sports Night.
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0: that Texas-USC game in 2006. You know what? With respect to Mac Brown, we'll say hook 'em and say that they're not Sports Hell USA. Also, Austin seems to be a lovely place to be.
1: No, we still say Hornstown.
0: Watch a show.
1: There.
0: Don't know. We might get sued. Don't know what happens when you do the horns down. Apparently bad things happen. Speaking of Big 12 country, shout out. Oh, wait, they're in the SEC now. My bad. Special shout out to our friend Drake Toll. The Savannah Bananas are playing inside Autzen Stadium. He's our morning host weekdays here on Westwood One Sports. Autzen Stadium at Oregon going to have the Savannah Bananas facing the Party Animals. He'll be calling action Saturday on ESPN, then ABC on Sunday. And Drake just sent me a text because he's out west in Eugene. We're big in Oregon. That he'll be dropping by my Saturday program. I'll be on 4 to 7 p.m. Eastern on Saturday and at the same time on Sunday. So plenty for us to get to this weekend. Did Carlos Boozer make a one-handed catch at a baseball game? Sorry, got a highlight show on in front of me here. Anyway, make sure you're subscribed to the YouTube channel and to the podcast feed. 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Greatly appreciate that. NFL owners have been exposed this summer. And a superstar player just called out their hypocrisy. That story is next on Westwood One Sports Night.
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5: From the National Newsroom of the Canadian Press, I'm Lisa Laporte. Foreign Affairs Minister Anita Anand is calling the situation in Venezuela horrific and says Canada will look to expand its humanitarian support for the region. As of Friday, the death toll had risen to 920 people, with more than 3,300 others injured after two earthquakes hit the country. Here's ABC's Lauren Glassberg.
6: The coastal city of La Guaira hit hardest, building after building flattened. This woman, who says she has multiple family members trapped under the rubble, begging for more help from the government. Saying human strength is not enough. They need heavy equipment to help them with the search.
5: That was ABC's Lauren Glassberg. A fragile ceasefire between the U.S. and Iran is under new strain after American forces struck targets inside Iran on Friday. The military action came one day after a drone attack damaged a cargo ship in the Strait of Hormuz, which U.S. President Donald Trump blamed on Tehran. Prime Minister Mark Carney says he's launching a bid to bring 24 Sussex Drive back to life after years of sitting vacant. The government will hold a countrywide design competition, with the winning proposal to be revealed by Canada Day of next year. A BC Supreme Court jury has found Vitaly Stefanski guilty of second-degree murder in the 2024 death of his former wife, Tatiana. Jurors rejected his testimony that she stabbed herself and accidentally fell down an embankment as he tried to help her. The Crown argued the evidence proved Stefanski fatally stabbed his ex

0: My goodness me. You guys are going to see a party of proportions that I don't think we've ever seen before.
1: That's an excellent call. I agree with it. I think that's beautiful.
0: Thanks, man.
1: I think that's beautiful. Thanks for calling. Yeah. Go Homer with it. You're right. Like, if we're just talking specific franchises, like, if we want to isolate it, D-Day, rather than do Sports Hell a city, but do Sports Hell a team, is anybody arguing with you on the Browns? Anybody? Don't think anybody would think to do that. Not even the Viking fan.
2: Maybe a Jet fan?
1: I mean, I guess.
2: Because Joe Namath
1: is such a long time ago. Yeah, and because when you go back that far, how much further is Otto Graham and Jim Brown? If you're going to go back that far.
2: Right.
1: So fine, I guess Jets and Browns fans, they have it.
2: Two peas in a pod.
1: And
2: the pod is in the dumpster.
1: Linnell Willingham has been mastering a segment that has grown popular enough when done early in the week that we must continue it late in the week. And that segment is next on Westwood One Sports Night.
3: A shocking NBA trade sends LaMelo Ball to the Timberwolves for Naz Reid and a heap of draft picks.
4: Westwood One!
3: Ball joins Anthony Edwards in Minnesota to form one of the most exciting 1-2 punches in the league. Will it be enough to get past the Spurs and Thunder? Westwood One Sports.
5: South of the border, baseball is considered a pastime.
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22: Now this update from the Canadian Press. The United States has struck Iranian missile, drone, and radar sites after an Iranian drone attack on a cargo ship in the Strait of Hormuz. U.S. President Donald Trump says Iran violated the fragile ceasefire reached a week earlier, but Iranian officials argued that Iran does control the Strait of Hormuz and called its actions ceasefire management, not escalation. The FIFA World Cup has sparked a massive wave of Canadian pride, but it's also giving dual citizens a chance to try and celebrate their multiple loyalties. The World Cup has seen many Canadians get out into the streets in the run to Canada Day, with streets and stadiums now full of flag-waving fans, especially on game days. The head of the Canadian Museum of Human Rights says it's unfortunate that a trustee for the Winnipeg Institute resigned because of an exhibit about displaced Palestinians. But Chief Executive Officer Aisha Khan says she stands by her decision to open the exhibit to the public tomorrow. From the Canadian Press, I'm John Kennedy.
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10: conversation,
19: and fun along the way.
10: It's the Mike

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You steer the ship. Any questions, any topic, call us now. 310-840-4910. Here's Josh Graham for Westwood.

0: He's in Indiana. Every time I go to a caller named Jim, I want to do the Romo impression and say, Jim! Jim! What do you got for me, Jim?
1: Third time caller.
0: Hello.
1: Dude.
0: How are we? What do you have on a Free For All Friday for us? Where are you steering the ship?
1: If you was making a mix CD, what do you put in with Jimmy Buffett? Question number one. Question number two. Scotty Juhadi running away with it this week.
0: Yeah.
1: And the Midwest Scotty question. PGA. And the third question.
0: All right, what's the third question?
1: Were you surprised that the Pacers took Braden Smith or the Reds actually beat the Pittsburgh Pirates?
0: I appreciate the call. I was not surprised that the Reds beat the Pittsburgh Pirates because I bet on it last night, gave out that bet on the show. Appreciate the call, by the way, from Jim in Indiana. Was not surprised they took Braden Smith because that's an awesome story and a good pick in the second round. Scotty Juhadi probably going to run away with it because he didn't play well in the major last year. And also, foreshadowing, you know, he forgot his belt before his first round yesterday and needed his buddy Sam Burns to go back and grab it for him. And apparently he did well after that. Scotty Juhadi is a good nickname, and I think the vibes are really good there. In terms of a mixtape that we might equip along with Jimmy Buffett, that's interesting. Like, if we're trying to be music sommeliers, what's the word? That, like, the wine people? What's the
2: sommelier is the right word.
0: Yeah.
2: You got it.
0: I thought it was. Okay. If we're trying to do that for a Jimmy Buffett type style playlist, what type of music are we also putting on that playlist if we're trying to stay consistent with theme? Probably Chicken Fried by Zach Brown Band. That's probably going to be on there somewhere. Other beach music. I mean, you probably could do some Beach Boys. That's not bad. Sloop John B. Might throw that on there. Just a few things that come to mind right off the rip. Anything to add to that, D-Day? I don't know if this is your bag, musically speaking.
2: You have lost me. I'm out of my bag.
0: 310-840-4910. This is the beauty of Free For All Friday. Believe it or not, though, Taylor Swift isn't the only mega famous pop star that has real sports crossover tonight. That story, which features the funniest sound you might hear all week long, and your Free For All Friday phone calls, next on Westwood One Sports Night.
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7: Now this update from the Canadian Press. The United States has struck Iranian missile, drone, and radar sites after an Iranian drone attack on a cargo ship in the Strait of Hormuz. U.S. President Donald Trump says Iran violated the fragile ceasefire reached a week earlier, but Iranian officials argue that Iran does control the Strait of Hormuz and called its actions ceasefire management, not escalation. The FIFA World Cup has sparked a massive wave of Canadian pride, but it's also giving dual citizens a chance to try and celebrate their multiple loyalties. The World Cup has seen many Canadians get out into the streets in the run to Canada Day, with streets and stadiums now full of flag-waving fans, especially on game days. The head of the Canadian Museum of Human Rights says it's unfortunate that a trustee for the Winnipeg Institute resigned because of an exhibit about displaced Palestinians. But Chief Executive Officer Aisha Khan says she stands by her decision to open the exhibit to the public tomorrow. From the Canadian Press, I'm John Kennedy.
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0: any one of these topics as far as the three people we're trying to trade as far as Scoobal, Larkin, and now our center for the Pistons. And then also we got some crazy stuff going on as far. Huh?
1: Well, let me try to address as much as I can really quickly. Appreciate the call, Mark. I would say Jalen Duren is a classic example of somebody that might be moved because it didn't go great in the playoffs, and generally there's somebody that gets scapegoated. My favorite pick in the first round of the NBA draft was Ibaka Okoro out of Stanford, so I think they won that. I think that's a guy who's going to make an impact out of Stanford. You should be happy as a Michigan sports fan because the Michigan Wolverines are the national champions in basketball. And in baseball, yeah, you got to move Scoobal because, goodness, you don't want to lose him and get nothing in return. And some of the offseason moves, including landing Framber Valdez, suggest that they've already prepared for life after Scoobal. That's all we could get to in Free For All Friday. Sorry to those who didn't get in. How much fun was that? Up next, why the Knicks winning the NBA Finals, not the biggest event to hit MSG here on Westwood
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7: From the National Newsroom of the Canadian Press, I'm Lisa Laporte. A crucial window for rescuing survivors in Venezuela is narrowing in the aftermath of Wednesday's deadly earthquakes. Authorities announced Friday night they would block access to the epicenter of the destruction in La Guaira as chaos and traffic started to hamper search efforts. Andrea Brito tells ABC Miami WSVN her relatives were trapped in a collapsed building.
8: I'm seeing videos of people that have been missing for 36 hours and they are still alive. So we still have hope.
7: The death toll from the 7.2 and 7.5 magnitude back-to-back quakes on Wednesday has climbed to at least 920 people, with more than 51,000 others missing. Foreign Affairs Minister Anita Anand is calling the situation there horrific and says Canada will look to expand its humanitarian support for the region. Meantime, Anand says Canada relies on Italy to connect with Canadians in Iran, but admits using an intermediary isn't the most efficient way of dealing with consular issues. A group called the Iranian Justice Collective says it heard from an undisclosed source that the federal government intends to reestablish diplomatic relations and reopen its embassy in Tehran. Anand gave an update on that situation on Friday.
9: We do not have plans to open an embassy in Iran or Venezuela at the current time. We do want to always support Canadians in either of those jurisdictions or anywhere else in the world.
7: On Thursday, Prime Minister Mark Carney said having no diplomats on the ground in Caracas makes it difficult for Ottawa to offer help to Canadians who might be affected by the massive earthquakes in Venezuela. The U.S. struck Iran Friday in response to a drone strike on a cargo ship in the Strait of Hormuz on Thursday. A Regina mosque is pressing pause on broadcasting the Muslim call to prayer after severe backlash from the public. The weekly announcement started last week after city bylaws were met, but organizers say online criticism and threats quickly followed. Police say any threats against places of worship will be taken seriously. And the CN Tower has marked its 50th anniversary, inviting locals and visitors in Toronto to commemorate the landmark that has defined the city skyline for half a century. Cooper Gates says

0: indefinitely. So we do a little therapy at the tissue level where the injury is, because that's the part of the brain we want to access, and it sets a great reset.
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16: We believe in being accountable to you, the listener, which is why we're a member of the Canadian Broadcast Standards Council. 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We'll respond to your concerns and send you information on the council and its codes.
17: Now this update from the Canadian press. The United States has struck Iranian missile, drone, and radar sites after an Iranian drone attack on a cargo ship in the Strait of Hormuz. U.S. President Donald Trump says Iran violated the fragile ceasefire reached a week earlier, but Iranian officials argue that Iran does control the Strait of Hormuz and called its actions ceasefire management, not escalation. The FIFA World Cup has sparked a massive wave of Canadian pride, but it's also giving dual citizens a chance to try and celebrate their multiple loyalties. The World Cup has seen many Canadians get out into the streets in the run to Canada Day, with streets and stadiums now full of flag-waving fans, especially on game days. The head of the Canadian Museum of Human Rights says it's unfortunate that a trustee for the Winnipeg Institute resigned because of an exhibit about displaced Palestinians. But Chief Executive Officer Aisha Khan says she stands by her decision to open the exhibit to the public tomorrow. From the Canadian press, I'm John Kennedy.
14: Baseball, football, basketball.
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0: night. Here's Josh Graham.
1: Have some bets to hand out momentarily. First, the top storylines Saturday at the World Cup. Today was an insane day, capped with the finish to Iran and Egypt, a goal in the very waning stages of the match, taken off the board for offsides. That goal, if counted, would have sent Iran through as the group winners, but because

0: Clark. If you don't, then you're not doing this job well. Because the truth is, her games garner twice the ratings of Aja Wilson's games. That's people care about what Caitlin Clark does more than anybody else in the league. So it is the job for people who have vast audiences and microphones such as this, contrary to popular belief, to talk about the players and the topics that the largest amount of people might care about. That is a big part of the job. So, frankly, there isn't a real win. It's not a win-win in talking about WNBA topics, because it doesn't seem that when Caitlin Clark is being discussed that anyone's interested in talking about the actual basketball. So here's the hope. Here's the hoping that Caitlin keeps getting better and that the league does a better job protecting her and also does a better job in embracing the fact that she is a lightning rod that should lift all boats, should get everybody going from flying commercial to flying chartered private flights, that should get more money to the league, should improve television deals, that should... It's the same thing that happened for golf. Golfers were annoyed when Tiger arrived on the scene and how much attention he was getting in the mid-1990s, around 1997. But do you know what quickly happened? Golfers figured out, oh, this is helping everybody. And that's soon, you would hope, what's going to happen here as well. But the obsession with Caitlin Clark does make it difficult to have real, interesting, substantial, non-agenda-rooting conversation about the W. There is an NBA team that just set itself up to be in the exact position the Milwaukee Bucks were in this offseason. And we'll tell you what team that is next on Westwood One Sports Night.
1: NFL training camps open in 1 month. Yes, you're allowed to get excited.
2: All going through it together. Let's go.
1: It's almost time to pull that jersey out of the back of your closet.
2: Here we go.
1: Westwood One Sports.
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happening in the NBA. It's hard to keep up with it all. Jose Alvarado declines a player option for one more year with the Knicks to sign a three-year deal to remain in New York. The Detroit Pistons landed Isaiah Joe from Oklahoma City. Oklahoma City remaining in the news by keeping Isaiah Hartenstein, three-year deal for the big man.

0: offender Jeffrey Epstein.
1: Lawmakers said that Leon Black walked out of the interview after he refused to answer questions about alleged non-disclosure agreements and whether they were tied to Epstein. The committee issued subpoenas to force his testimony next month, and his lawyers called Friday's interview a, quote, planned political stunt. Black has denied wrongdoing and was expected to face questions about at least $158 million that he paid Epstein in the years after his 2008 guilty plea. Peter Harlambous, ABC News.
0: Locals and visitors commemorated the 50th anniversary of the CN Tower on Friday. It was built by the Canadian National Railway in Toronto to solve a practical problem back in the 1960s when newly constructed skyscrapers were blocking radio and TV signals across the city. And a happy ending in the case of a missing giraffe in Texas.
2: Gracie the giraffe has been found safe and healthy, Texas authorities now say. Cedar Hollow Ranch had been searching for the animal since Monday, with her owner even offering a $5,000 reward for information that led to her safe return. But the manager of the ranch, Vic Jones, was able to locate Gracie by helicopter about 4 miles south of the ranch in Texas Hill Country. Gracie is a reticulated giraffe known for its rectangular spots and is estimated to be about 4 years old. Mike Dubusky, ABC News.
0: This is the Canadian Press. In sports, Whitehorse-born Gavin McKenna is the newest member of the Toronto Maple Leafs. The 18-year-old winger was selected by the team as the first pick in the 2026 NHL draft.
3: My dream come true to hug my family and walk up on the stage, see Justin Bieber. This isn't what I imagined when I was a young kid, so it's so much better, and the fact that it's here, it's been special.
0: Canadian pop star Justin Bieber made the announcement for the Leafs in Buffalo. The Toronto Argonauts beat the Saskatchewan Roughriders 40-34 in CFL action on Friday, handing the defending Grey Cup champions their first defeat of the season. The Texas Rangers edged the Toronto Blue Jays 5-4 in Major League Baseball action. And Belgium overcame a slow start at the World Cup to advance to the knockout round with a 5-1 win over New Zealand in Vancouver on Friday night. From the Canadian Press, I'm Lisa Laporte.
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6: So this morning we're taking a look at a collection of gadgets that are easy to use for any age. Joining us is our tech expert all the way from Winnipeg, Manitoba, Drew Kozub, back with us this morning. Hey, Drew.
7: Hello and good morning. Morning. Smartphones, smart home. I'm so excited to share the collection this week.
8: Okay. You know what? I get so excited because I've never done this segment before. I know, but I'm always asking you a million questions like off camera. So I'm excited to do this with you today.
7: Well, now we get to do it for real, not the behind the scenes version. So shall we start off with what could be the smartest robot mopping and vacuuming combination you can find anywhere?
6: Because it used to be they were just go out and like sweep up the mess. Now these robots are mopping up the mess.
7: They're mopping and they're learning and they're doing such a great job. If you would like to do the honors of deploying this thing, you hit the button,
6: right,
7: the power button on the top.
6: Okay.
7: So this most recently was in my hotel room doing some moppings. As you can see, that little brush there sweeping, that has an arm that will reach into corners and pull and move dust and dirt toward it. So right now it's taking a look around and trying to figure out the space that it is in. In the olden days, these things used to map spaces by bumping into walls and furniture. Now this one can do things that no other robot can do like that. It is climbing a threshold. So if there is a difference in height between two rooms in your house, it can climb over that. I created this little trap in my house to see if this thing could ramp over a thing that was 3 inches tall, and like Vin Diesel in a Fast and Furious movie, it launches itself over top there. But those arms aren't just for climbing. It can recognize different types of mess and figure out how deep it needs to scrub. So it'll actually kind of lift up its own body and dig deeper to mop away specific types of messes to get it perfectly clean for you.
8: That's what I asked you. I said, how about for pasta that gets like stuck to the floor and sticky? Does this work?
7: Oh yeah, because it can recognize different sorts of things, like a food mess versus like cat litter versus dirt and dust, and figure out, does it need to mop? Does it need to vacuum? Does it need to do both? And it will clean these different things for you, and it can even identify different zones in the house. So for me, with two toddlers, the eating area always gets messy. It can go out and just do that space.
6: Okay, so let's let it do its thing and see how it does. Not cheap.
7: This one is a little bit on the expensive side. Yeah.

0: $6,299. Okay. But of all the ones I've ever tried, if there was one to invest in, this is truly set it and forget it. So a 5 out of 5.
1: 5 out of 5 for the RoboRock.
2: I think I need this.
1: Is it coming back into its place here?
0: It's going back into its place. I think it assumes it's looked around and says we probably need to mop, but I didn't put any water in there, so now he's probably just going to take a little break.
1: But back home. Perfect timing, because we're moving on to the next thing. What do we got?
0: The Klix Power Keyboard. This brings a physical keyboard to your smartphone or your smart devices.
1: Like BlackBerry stuff?
0: Just like that feel that you may remember from BlackBerry and having very productive thumbs, you can now have that experience with this accessory. So the idea here is you can do a universal fit for a bunch of different types of phones. It doesn't matter if you have an iPhone or an Android device. This magnetically attaches to your device to give you a premium typing experience. And it's also a battery pack. So if you're running low on juice throughout the day, this will help keep your phone charged up.
1: Okay.
2: Oh, wow.
1: What's the rating on this?
0: This one gets truly a 5 out of 5. I always feel like I need to be on my laptop to actually be productive. And now that I had this thing, I took it traveling with me to Brazil, and I actually like got stuff done on the plane in a way I never would have done without that real keyboard.
1: Because aren't we used to typing on glass by now?
0: I think a lot of us have that like speed now, but this is sort of like a throwback for some people to remember like that tactile feel. And then for people who've never experienced this before, this is going to be a whole new world.
1: And not too bulky.
0: Not too bulky. Yeah. Great device. So the Klix Power Keyboard, fantastic smartphone accessory. Right.
2: Were you a BlackBerry guy?
1: Yeah, back in the day.
2: Yeah,
1: way back in the day.
2: I never had one.
1: Yeah.
0: You've never had one?
2: No.
0: Wow. Well, then you're going to be starting with the Power Keyboard, I guess.
1: Yeah. Okay, did you use this to wake up this morning?
0: I did use it to wake up, and I did use it to fall asleep. So this is the Hatch Restore 3. It's an alarm clock, but it's also a bit of a...
1: The robot just
0: investigated over here, and he's over here now cleaning.
2: Shoes.
0: Yeah, he's checking out my dirty shoes. So this thing helps you fall asleep by playing like gentle sounds or doing guided meditations or even doing different light stimulation to create a relaxing environment in your room. The idea would be if you don't want to have your smartphone in your bedroom, because a lot of people don't want that kind of distraction at night, this is a great solution because it gives you the wake up that you need. But instead of using sound exclusively, you can use light to get brighter and brighter and brighter to gently wake you up. And then if you're still kind of snoring, then it will nudge you by starting to play gentle sounds louder and louder and louder.
1: Okay. Wow.
0: It will also do a little sleep assessment to try to tell you like what kind of sleeper you are. The downside, though, is it does work without a subscription, but like the best stuff requires a subscription. So in addition to paying $220 for this thing, you're also then having to pay $70 a year to get all the features.
1: What's the rating on this baby?
0: This one gets a 3 out of 5. It's nice. It's slick. I just don't like the idea that it has yet another subscription for something that doesn't really seem like it needs a subscription.
2: I get that.
1: Last one. This one's special for you because you guys were talking off camera about this.
2: Yeah, so I was asking you the last time that you were here, what's a good laptop for the girls?
0: Mm-hmm.
2: I said, because I'm getting to that age where they're going to need a laptop for school, but I don't want to spend a super amount of money. So I asked you about this laptop specifically.
0: This is the brand new MacBook model from Apple. So the MacBook Neo is their newest model, and usually newest means like fanciest, best, or most expensive. In this case, the new model is specifically designed to be cost efficient. So starting at $799, to find a good laptop experience under $1,000 is getting trickier and trickier. So Apple just really focused on the core experience of what people need in a laptop. So maybe you have like a clunky old one that doesn't charge anymore, but you're like, I don't really use a computer very much. This would be an amazing upgrade. Or the case that you talked about, getting something for the girls. So like, this isn't meant to be for power users. This is just for the everyday stuff. A little bit of light gaming, a little bit of browsing, a little bit of streaming, having something portable to work on the go. This is a great solution. 16 hours of battery life on here, and again, lower cost.
1: Storage?
0: There's two different options, 128 and 256 gigabytes, which is enough for most people for most things. And it's powered by the same processor that's in the iPhone 16 Pro models.
1: Nice.
2: Okay.
0: So it took the brains out of this and put it into a laptop.
1: Rating on that, baby?
0: This gets a 4 out of 5. Okay. These are fantastic machines.
1: Right, okay.
2: Amazing.
1: RoboRock still, is it trying to, it's going up on the carpet, it's over here.
0: It can tell the different surfaces and it's trying to clean the whole space for us.
2: Okay. Yeah, it's going after your shoes, too.
1: They could use a little polish. True.
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9: Here to show us how to do it is Sarah Juman-Yassin, who always has incredible spreads like the one that you brought today.
8: Thank you very much. Good morning.
9: How are you?
8: Good. How are you?
9: Good to see you. Let's get to the backyard. Let's fire up the barbecue.
8: So instead of charcuterie with meats and cheeses and fruits, this is barbecuterie. So everything on a charcuterie, but grilled.
9: Okay.
8: So we have grilled meats, grilled cheese, grilled fruits. Perfect in time for the summer.
9: Yeah.
10: Okay, grilled cheese. So the first thing I see on here is halloumi. And
8: so
10: I love me a little halloumi.
8: You told me, yes. Mm-hmm. So tell me, why do you love halloumi?
10: I don't know. It's just the texture of it and the fact that it holds such good flavor.
8: That's right.
10: And the grilling, the fact that you can grill it and it's not melting all over the place. Right?
8: And it has a really nice taste. Some of it is a bit nutty. Yeah. So think of that with maybe pineapple, some chicken. It makes for a really good cheese. Mm-hmm. Also, I have...
9: Sarah, can you point out the halloumi for anybody?
8: Yeah, right here, this halloumi.
9: Okay.
8: This one right here.
9: Right down in front there?
10: I'll point it out too. This little piece.
8: So yeah, this is our halloumi. I also did smoked gouda because it already has a smokiness in its nature. So when you grill it, you're bringing out those type of flavors. I really, really love that.
9: Yeah, because I guess you can't be grilling every type of cheese because some might just like melt right into the barbecue. You have to kind of choose.
8: Yeah, and then you don't want to put it right on the barbecue. I actually have like a pan, or you can have a cast iron grill on your barbecue. So if any's leaking, it doesn't actually leak into your barbecue.
10: Yeah. Oh, okay, very good.
9: Good point about the pineapple though too, because then there's like that sweetness, that little freshness that when you bite into that, because you're grilling the pineapple as well.
8: Yeah, so yeah. I did fruit. So I have grilled pineapple, grilled peaches, and grilled figs. And these absolutely taste great because these fruits are sweet. They have a sweetness to it. And when you grill it, that sweetness

0: 2 of 2,
1: which makes it even better when you're pairing it with a cheese like halloumi or just that smoky flavor with the meat.
0: If you're thinking about fruit, sometimes people tell me, oh, fruits are really expensive. Mm-hmm. For peaches, they're not out yet. Mm-hmm. I used canned peaches. So it's an inexpensive way of creating the same thing. So just think about how you can recreate it. Mm-hmm. And then we have our meats. So I really like pairing my meats with different types of fruits and vegetables. So like I said, the chicken with the pineapple, I have ribs here. I really like ribs with like peaches because it's super spicy. That peach is going to give me that extra sweetness. So it's all about the pairings. How are you going to match your meats with your cheeses and your fruits?
2: Is this like this is a Miami rib?
0: This is super spicy.
2: Is it?
0: You are going to sweat. You are going to sweat. I'm just warning you.
2: Come on, how spicy are we talking
0: you
2: here, sir?
0: You can try it, Tim. Go ahead, for sure.
2: But a Miami rib is nice because it's not as thick as a regular rib, right?
1: Okay. Yeah, it's like a little short rib, right?
2: Yeah.
1: And you have this as well. And then the thing is that a lot of people, you're hosting, you're entertaining, you don't want to be kind of, he's going to start sweating now, but you don't want to be sweating over the grill.
0: That's right. So when you're thinking about setting this up, think about who is the grill master. The grill master is always at the grill. Yeah. So I wanted to give a couple of ideas to prepare ahead of time. You can either grill everything, put it in a foil tray, and then wrap it up with just kitchen towels, stick it in a cooler. It'll keep warm for about 2 hours.
1: Really?
0: Yeah, the second thing you could do is when you grill it, you put it in a cast iron pot. And that cast iron pot will actually help retain the heat. Mm-hmm. And then the last option I have here is a heated pad.
2: These are fantastic.
0: Yeah, you plug it in. Some of them are battery operated. When you finish grilling it, you put it in a dish, cover it down, and put it on your heating pad, and it'll keep it warm. So you can barbecue ahead of time, go take a shower, look really nice, and then entertain your guests, and you don't have to be on the barbecue all the time.
1: Yeah. And you don't necessarily need those like Schaefer plates. Like
0: you don't. Yeah, no, you like don't. You don't need to have those. And then it can be really simple. And then the way that I put it together here is that I have greenery, and a lot of things, like people think that, I got to spend all this time and effort and money creating this, but these could be herbs from your garden. You can put it in nice pots, put it on your table, and then make it look really easy. And then if your guests want to have some herbs with their food, it's right there.
1: You just pick it up right there.
2: Another suggestion, too, is when eating the spicy Miami ribs, you might want to chase that down with a nice peach because it does really help how hot those ribs are.
1: I was just going to say, I see you with a peach, and I know exactly why.
0: How hot was it out of 10? Very hot.
2: Yeah. Well, you did say it was hot. I knew what I was getting into as soon as I bit into it. But very nice. And like, there's the freshness with the peach in there.
0: That's right.
2: The juiciness of the peach really kind of limits that a little bit, but also adds the flavor to it.
0: And this is something probably your guests have never tried.
1: Yeah, I was going to say, this is a whole new twist I've never seen before.
0: Yeah, and it's just really fun to do.
1: Yeah. I like when you can just like graze and just pick.
0: Yeah, and if you have everything warm, you can just leave it out and you can graze. Here I have some lemons. I put those there. But you can have things around so that the bugs are not coming. Mm. It can be part of your decor. Yeah. The way that I cut the lemons was either in half or I made it look like a flower. So you're adding pieces as well to your table to make sure that you can leave it out and have a good time as well.
2: And I love the colors that you're bringing. The summer colors. Where can we follow you, Sarah?
0: At Grazing Platters in the Sink.
2: You're the best.
1: Okay. Oh, you are the best.
0: Yeah. Thank you so
1: much. Best boards ever.
2: Is everything hot if I had this wing too?
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7: Cheap and cheerful.
6: Is that possible?
7: It
6: because
7: is.
6: Because you think when you're going to list your home, you need to spend a lot of money to make it pretty and beautified and be ready to sell. You say that's not the case.
7: It's not the case. And I think, truthfully, I almost feel there's a misconception around cheap and cheerful when it comes to doing things around your house. I think there's so many things that almost have this bad rap, be it vinyl floor, be it peel and stick, be it all the things we're going to explore today. And what I love about it is it can really instantly facelift. If you're looking to sell, it can just transform the property. Mm-hmm. If maybe you've rented a place and you're just feeling like the kitchen's a bit drab, these are things you can do to just instantly revive it and feel like it's really a new and transformed space.
6: Because we have a few things listed here. I don't see paint, because paint can be a little bit more expensive if you need to repaint the whole house.
7: Absolutely. Paint is not cheap necessarily, but it is cheerful.
6: Sure.
7: It definitely changes the space. But what I was really thinking of kind of bringing today was, what are things that you could literally do on a Saturday afternoon with a pair of scissors, maybe a screwdriver, not a lot of talent, not a lot of skill, and really transform a space?
6: Peel and stick.
7: Peel and stick.
6: Where is this right now? Because you said it, like, in the past it was kind of like poo-pooed and frowned on, but not anymore?
7: No, and I think, again, this is where I think technology's come such a long way that these products actually look and feel and are the real deal. So I've brought, just so you can see, because I feel like no one believes me, a peel and stick tile. So in this case...
6: So where is this? This is...
7: This
6: backsplash?
7: You could put this on a backsplash in a kitchen. You could revive a shower. You could do an accent, some type of accent wall if you want it. And the beauty is you can do all the trendy colors, the greens, the terracottas, everything that is trending. You can literally jump on, order this, have it shipped to your house, pair of scissors,
6: really?
7: Peel and stick, and you've done it.
6: And it doesn't look cheap?
7: No, I mean, think, if this was in behind, right? This wouldn't look other than a tile backsplash. It even comes complete with the grout.
6: Could you do this like tiles, like floor tiles?
7: Yeah, I've seen this in every application, especially when people kind of go to me like, what do I do with this awkward foyer space that's really ugly and dated? Again, this isn't going to last the way, say, a tile floor would.
6: Okay.
7: But if you're looking for kind of that instant pop, that instant shine, especially typically when you're looking to list your house, you're really looking to kind of have something that jumps. That's something like
6: this. What about for the kids' room?
7: This is another one that I love. Again, wallpaper is one of those things super expensive. These are little decals. You can get rainbows. You can get flowers. Literally, the world is your oyster. And it's it's a super quick. Oops, I tore this one in half.
6: Okay.
7: Not a very good demonstration.
6: But you take that right off.
7: But maybe if you're doing it a little bit better than me, you peel it off, you stick it on the wall, and before you know it, there you go.
6: There
7: you're the one.
6: Okay.
7: There we go. And you've, transformed a room. And then again, the great thing about these things is they're not permanent. So if you've decided in a year's time you don't want it, or even you're going to sell and these aren't where it's at, peel them off.
6: Okay.
7: You're good to go.
6: Let's get to, we got 3 minutes left here. Let's get to a few others. What are some of that upgrades? Hardware is another one.
7: Again, just brought a few for you. Simple, black, chromes, champagne colors, all of those are pretty trendy right now.
6: Yeah.
7: Very, very easy to take the existing hardware out, put new hardware in. All you need is a screwdriver.
6: Mm-hmm. Something that we heard when we were selling our place, when our real estate agent first walked in, it was lighting.
7: Yes.
6: That's the first thing that he noticed, and he recommended some new lights or even new light bulbs.
7: Yes.
6: How important is the lighting?
7: Both. Bulbs are important. Lighting is important. And what lighting can do is it can actually transform a space. So I've got an example of kind of a pre and post situation with lighting where you can see just what a difference it made. Drab lighting, not the same hue. That's literally before. That's literally after. All we did was change a couple fixtures and ensure that all of the light bulbs matched. And I think this is the big thing. I don't know about you, but the number of times I get to the hardware store and I'm buying a light bulb and I can't remember if I had soft white or warm white or cold white.
6: I did it this weekend.
7: And then all of a sudden you have all these different light hues. So sometimes it's just as simple as changing the actual light bulbs if the fixtures seem too daunting.
6: Because even fixtures, you can get a reason fixture for if you're looking around for
7: definitely
6: a good price.
7: Definitely.
6: Last one here, mirrors.
7: Mirrors.
6: Why mirrors?
7: I love mirrors. So mirrors do such a great job of really enlarging space. They typically can bring light into a space. So if you were to put the mirror in a place where you could have, say, light bounce into it and then retract back, you can end up with a situation of a space just feeling that much larger. Mm-hmm. Or sometimes, I mean, we've even got one in our house where I've positioned it and it actually kind of brings the foyer and the living room through. So I can be in the kitchen and almost see the entire main floor of the house.
6: Thinking entrance ways, living rooms, hallways.
7: Absolutely.
6: Making them look that much bigger.
7: There's a great example. That's a front hall mirror, and it's bringing the back of the space in. So many ways you can use mirrors to just make spaces feel warmer, more inviting, and especially kind of bounce that natural light or bounce those other rooms.
6: Okay, so peel and stick. We got lighting, we got hardware, we got mirrors. Anything else that is not on that list that you would think?
7: Those would be my favorite. The other one that kind of goes on the peel and stick that people don't think about is vinyl flooring.
6: Okay.
7: It's come a long way. So sometimes if it's a matter of really overhauling a basement, a quick vinyl floor, maybe not a DIY on Saturday, That's another one to maybe put back on the radar.
6: Where can we follow you?
7: Erica Reddy.
6: Excited for the spring
7: real estate
6: season.
7: It's kicking off.
6: See what it has to offer in 2026.
7: 2026. Oh my gosh, yes.
6: Quick shout out to your daughter, Abby, who joined you this morning, too. So thanks for joining Mommy today, Abby.
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0: Yeah.
1: Okay, so you're
0: boosting because it boosts, just activating things in your face.
2: Yeah.
0: That maybe
2: so
0: not...
2: what we're gonna do is we're working through multiple modalities to really target a lot of things that we have stagnant in our face: muscle tension from work, trauma, stress, daily life things. But then a lot of lymphatic drainage from like partying, maybe drinking too much, or airplane travel, things that really like need to get stuck out of here.
1: It could be diet that's inflammatory.
2: Diet is huge.
1: Teeth grinding.
2: Dental work is also a really big thing I see for face Pilates.
1: Have you ever done face
0: Never.
1: Pilates?
0: No.
1: You ready to do it on TV?
0: Yeah, you want
1: okay,
0: me to
1: there
0: do
1: you go.
0: Okay, how are we going to do
1: so
0: this?
1: So the first thing first,
0: that?
1: Tom,
0: yeah.
1: you're doing...
0: You're moving over there?
1: Oh, yeah.
0: Okay,
1: you,
2: lay down.
1: You, oh. Lay down.
0: Oh, I'm laying down.
1: You're
2: yeah,
1: okay.
2: Okay,
1: is it safe for anybody to try this? I'm not kidding. Like
2: totally,
1: okay.
2: Absolutely.
1: So first thing, oh, we're taking off our shoes.
0: I didn't want to put my shoes on the couch.
1: Here he comes right now. Okay.
0: Pointing your direction.
1: So I'm down.
2: Okay,
1: right
2: so the
1: now.
2: First thing we're going to do is really warm up our shoulders. So roll them around. You can do it too, yes. Yeah. And then just tap on your collarbones here. What we're doing here is we're just opening up our lymph nodes. There are major lymph nodes that are right here to help improve the lymphatic.
1: That's nice. So yeah. Tapping on your collarbone.
2: Yep, exactly, perfect. And then we're gonna start with some sliding on our jawline. So the back of our hand is gonna go across the jaw and down the neck.
1: So across
2: yep.
1: the jaw.
2: Across the jaw, down the neck.
1: Down the neck, and then the yep. other way as well. Like
2: exactly.
1: how many times do you do this?
2: I like to do this at least 5 or 10 times, but we're a little bit limited with time here today.
0: Sure.
2: So we're just gonna show you how to do it.
1: Nice.
2: And then we're going to use our knuckles.
1: Okay.
2: And we're going to swipe our jaw.
1: So this
0: underneath.
1: Reminds me of like, is it the gua sha, I think it's called?
2: So
1: is
2: we're
1: it like
2: we're
1: that
2: taking the tool out, but we're using our hands.
1: Nice.
2: So we're replacing the tools with our hands. Because not everyone has the tools at home, so this is something you can do on your own.
1: Especially, Tom, for like tech neck. Everyone's, right?
2: It's
1: the necks
2: huge
1: are,
2: for tech neck.
1: Oh,
2: yeah.
1: Yeah. So it's bringing
0: so
1: everything
0: right,
1: up.
0: Right
2: in there.
0: Underneath the
2: yeah, yeah, and slide, yeah, all the
1: nice,
2: way to the edge.
1: Okay.
2: And then we're going to grab our fingers, and we're going to just gently, under our cheekbones, just
1: yeah.
2: make little circles.
1: Little, like, circles up and out?
2: Yeah, exactly.
1: What does this do?
2: This is going to start relaxing the muscles that our cheeks are holding,
1: oh,
2: and it's
1: going
2: to help lift.
1: You know what's crazy, Tom? Like, if you go to somebody who knows what they're doing, it's so relaxing. And usually it doesn't work if you do it on yourself, but it does.
2: Yeah, and imagine you're at home with some aromatherapy.
0: And you don't need any lotion or anything like that to make it
2: Typically,
0: easier.
2: It would be nice and easy if you had oil
0: okay.
2: on your
0: oil?
2: Face, but
0: okay.
2: we're here in studio,
0: we're here
2: so we're going to do it, yeah.
0: Makeup on.
1: Okay.
2: Next we're going to do is we're going to tap under our under eyes.
1: So this relieves stress?
2: Yeah, it's going to help depuff. And then grab your favorite under eye mask. I'm using the one that I created with Face Pilates. And you're gonna do this and you're gonna apply it under your eyes. This is going to help depuff, but also create some type sort of relaxation.
0: Oh, nice.
1: Have you ever worn one of those things before?
2: Okay, good.
0: I do like them, yeah. Sometimes in the morning.
1: Oh, yeah.
2: And then tap under your under eye.
1: So you do that and tap on top?
2: Yeah. It's also just gonna help push in the product.
1: Okay. And then once you're done that, like how long should you leave that in for?
2: That's gonna leave on for about 15 minutes. Really
1: okay.
2: let the product absorb under the under eye.
1: Okay.
2: This under eye is a very specific area that needs a lot of attention. So this mask has a lot of peptide complex. It
0: yeah.
2: really has a nice retinol under it. So anti-aging, longevity skincare is really important right now.
1: And then forehead, what do we do about that?
2: Forehead, we're just gonna use our hand and we're gonna slide up. So what we're doing is we're pushing fluid out and over.
0: How much
2: also,
0: pressure are we using here, Tom?
2: That's good pressure. I can tell.
0: Yeah,
2: I can
0: okay.
2: see the skin moving there.
0: Okay.
2: Yeah.
1: It's almost like you're brushing up your hair as
2: totally,
1: well.
2: Totally.
1: But it's your forehead first.
2: Yeah, totally. It's also releasing the tension that we hold in our forehead.
1: Okay.
2: Think about how often we use our eyebrows.
1: Oh, yeah.
2: So there's a lot of tension there.
1: Okay. And last but not least, you say finish with face calm.
2: Yeah.
1: What is that?
2: This is simply just, again, tapping all over the face. What this is doing is it's just telling your nervous system to come out of fight or flight.
1: Fight or flight, there's too much of the fight or flight, the cortisol,
2: yeah.
1: all the bad news and everything. Listen to your body, give yourself a moment of just this, guys. And don't worry, whoever's judging you at work right now or in your family room, you just tell them to join in because it's so good for you. This is so
0: oh,
1: nice.
0: Oh, if somebody else
1: is
0: doing it, it's even better.
1: Like, is consistency key? How often should we be doing this?
2: Yeah, of course, consistency is everything. You're going to see some beautiful results in spa when you get the full 75-minute treatment.
1: Oh,
2: but
1: wow.
2: it's like, it's gym for your face, this treatment.
1: It's
2: so
1: gym for your face.
2: Think of consistency when you go to the gym. Do it the same to your face.
1: Tim's fallen asleep. Oh, it works. Where do we get more information, Tom?
2: You can check on our website, face-pilates.com, or our Instagram, facepilates.
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8: Oh, scams, man, they're everywhere, aren't they? And some of the most expensive ones, they're hitting home buyers, first-time home buyers. So if you're looking to get into the market, or you're in the market and don't want to get scammed, watch out for the social media mortgage traps.
9: Yep, here to break down the biggest red flags to protect your money is mortgage man himself, Mark Schulli. Buongiorno, welcome to BT.
10: Buongiorno, thank you for having me.
9: Listen, we need this more than ever. I'll tell you, even my mom, savvy as she is, she's always like, girls, do you see this? Girls, don't get scammed, don't get... Because they're getting more and more sophisticated. That's Why are you seeing this happening more and more?
10: So with the economy the way it is, people are struggling. That's the fact. So they're preying on the victims, people that are will do anything to help their situation. Yeah. So some red flags you'll notice, and I noticed it myself in just surfing the social media, you'll get a pop-up ad that'll say, no credit check, no income, funds in 24 hours.
9: Okay.
10: So someone that's stuck and that is desperate to pay off a high revolving credit card, they're going to click, they're going to go through it, and at the end of it, you're not saving anything. It's going to end up costing you more than you would have just consolidating your credit card regularly.
9: It's hidden, and if you don't know, you don't know.
8: Because all those things you just said, it's impossible.
10: It is impossible.
8: Right? That is not a, that is
10: it
8: not
10: is
8: a
10: not
8: thing.
10: Possible. If it's done legitimately.
9: Okay. If it sounds too good to be true, it probably is.
10: Yeah. That's
9: and
10: right.
9: there's red flags. So you're going to actually play a game with all of us at home now where we're going to see if we could spot the scam or see if it's legit. And you brought up real cases, right?
10: Yes.
9: Okay, let's see. Here's the first one. Mm-hmm. So talk us through it, Mark. What do
10: so
9: we have here?
10: This one here, do you guys think it's a scam or do you think it's legitimate?
9: Okay. Second mortgage, so under 5% up to 100,000, under 7% up to 200,000. No appraisal, no lawyer's fee. You need your lawyer to look at it all the time.
8: Scam.
9: Scam.
10: So it, you are correct. It is a scam. As much as the no appraisal, no lawyer fee triggers for you guys, it's actually the interest rate. A second mortgage at 4.99% is a big red flag. We can't even get some first mortgages at 4.99%.
9: Right.
10: So if you're going in a second mortgage, already it's a red flag. So what they do is you click on this, they bring you through the whole process, tell you the world, and then when you get to the lawyer to sign, there is no lawyer in this case, you're just signing with one of their representatives. Now you're incurring a debt that's probably 30-40% interest when you combine all the fees associated.
9: How do they sleep at night?
10: I don't know. That's a good, that's a good question.
9: Okay, let's take a look
10: let's
9: at another
10: the next one.
9: This is why it's so important to learn, right? So this says, invest in private real estate with $10,000. Okay, that sounds like... Oh,
10: and
9: more?
10: At the top is the key part.
8: What's
10: interest
8: the...
10: returns of 14 to 18%.
8: Okay, that's a scam.
9: So,
10: That's a scam. Yeah. And this is hitting a lot of people. We saw recently on the news, someone got scammed out of $150,000. It's the same idea. If you're investing money or you have any questions about it, what I encourage my whole team is have clients call us. We'll look into it for you.
8: Yeah.
10: We're not trying to steal your business. We're just trying to educate people so that they don't get scammed like that poor lady did, because it's your life savings. And then it's gone in a blink of an eye. And there is no recourse. You can't go after it if you invested it with someone.
8: You know about that?
9: Really?
8: I was looking at the watch. Because you look at the watch and you don't see the fine print in other spots, and you see $10,000, and
10: it's distraction.
8: Yeah, it is. Because I'm just like, why is that a house? But it's a nice watch because you're gonna.
10: But they're prying on people that are desperate. So if someone said to you, "You got to pay off your credit card, and we'll give you the world," you're gonna do it.
8: Yeah.
9: And it looks, or you think it looks legit.
10: That's right.
9: It's getting more and more sophisticated. Okay, let's look at another example. So this one says, Express B, low
8: DOC, 599.
9: We can't read the rest.
10: So low doc, that low is doc. Actually legitimate.
9: Oh.
10: So this is what is called a B lender, like a hybrid B lender.
8: Okay.
10: So just a little quick education. Everybody knows the A banks, the big six.
8: Sure.

0: they all fund B-banks, which are different ways to qualify people, different stats that we can apply to get you qualified for a mortgage. So homeownership isn't a possibility, but you don't have to walk into a TD Bank to get that mortgage that's legitimate. So that one was real.
1: Can we bring that one back up again just to see what else is on there, Mark?
0: So if you zoom in, it'll show you the fee that they charge. There's also a stipulation on conditions. You do need to provide. The biggest red flags we see now in the mortgage business,
2: you
0: hear no income, no credit. 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So they're trying to get into this, but I stress affordability, not what you max qualify for. Because when you come in to me and you meet with me, they always say, oh, what's the max? I go, but it's not about the max. What can you afford monthly? Let's look at your whole breakdown, your cars, your credit card bills, your other expenses, because you don't want to be house poor. You don't want to be with your wife, your first time home. You're going to have kids maybe one day, and all of a sudden you can't breathe because you've max qualified. So those are the things I stress with people is learn more. Come to us. We'll give you the knowledge. That's what we love to do. Like, I love getting calls, and someone will say, is this a scammer? Yes, come on in. We'll show you. We'll break it down for you. You don't have to use us. We're not taking the business.
2: Right.
0: We just love to educate because we hate hearing stories of mortgage scams because it's bad on our profession as well. 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
2: Where do we get more info? How do we find you?
0: 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But if you're in Stouffville, our head office is there.
2: Yeah.
0: We're called Rock Mortgage Company. Come by and have a coffee.
2: Okay. You rock. Thank
3: Great
2: you so
3: stuff.
2: Much.
3: Thanks,
0: Thank
3: Mark.
0: You so much
2: and
0: for having me.
2: Tips, say hello.
0: Thank you.
2: We'll be back with more BT right after this.
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15: In just 1 hour, you can reset your kitchen, bedroom, and bathroom with a few simple tidying tricks. No deep cleaning required.
3: very skeptical about this, but here to show us how is professional organizer herself, Michelle DeLore. Good morning,
16: Good
3: Michelle.
16: Morning. Thanks for having me.
3: Because when you say 1 hour, and look at the mess that we have on this table, and we're talking a whole house.
16: Yeah. Yes.
3: How are we able to do this?
16: It's definitely possible, but you've got to break it down to zones in the home first. Okay. So we got some hacks. We're going to start off with the kitchen.
3: Okay.
16: So the kitchen. So the kitchen, of course, the counter is like the area where it gets most cluttered.
3: Sure.
16: Has the most visual clutter.
3: Yeah.
16: But this is where we drop off things. Like when we get home from work, school, this tends to be the area where all that miscellaneous stuff ends up.
15: Mm-hmm.
16: So what you want to do is you want to grab a basket.
3: Got a basket.
16: You got a basket. That basket could live under the sink.
3: Okay.
16: Or anywhere in the kitchen. It just needs to have a home in the kitchen.
3: Okay. So we got a timer here.
16: Yes. So the kitchen, I'm going to tell you it's going to take like maybe 30 minutes out of this 1 hour, right? But
3: the kitchen does take the longest.
16: It does take the longest. It has the most stuff. It's the most overwhelming area. But you're going to use that basket and you're going to take all of the things that don't belong on the counter into the basket.
15: Okay.
3: So what if they don't even belong in the baskets? Like, what about
16: this is just temporary.
3: Oh.
16: The basket is just helping you to tidy up faster.
15: Okay.
3: Oh, yeah, so you're putting everything in the basket.
16: Yeah, exactly.
15: I think you grab the stuff
16: possibly. You just grab the random stuff.
3: Grocery bags. You've gotten home from the grocery store. They don't go back in the car because the next time you go to the grocery store, you don't have
16: the
3: bags.
16: You know, it goes in the car, right?
3: Okay.
16: So you've gathered it all. Now you're going to put them where they belong. So the mail that's come in, you're going to throw it into the recycling or deal with it. Might end up in your office. And then just like the shopping bags goes in your car. As you can see,
3: the phone case?
16: That might end up in the entryway, like where you're going to go. It's for when you run and you want to put your phone.
3: Yes.
16: Yeah, so there's some entryway items that are here that probably should have lived there first before they made their way to the counter.
3: Because there's so many things that are in the house that are just in the wrong spot and then you can never find them.
15: It's true.
16: Exactly. And the basket is what helps you to just gather it all and then go throughout the home and put
15: them
16: where they
15: live. Or if
16: you're
15: like me, you have that daunting drawer that you just shove everything
3: in. We all have that drawer.
16: Well, that's next. So, of course, in the kitchen, there's always the junk drawer, right?
15: Yeah.
16: So just imagine this is all in the drawer, right? But we have it on the counter.
3: Okay.
16: That junk drawer eventually becomes a utility drawer because everything that you would normally have in there are like batteries, you know, maybe stationery, just those little things you need to grab right away when you need them, right?
15: Mm-hmm.
16: But, you know, there's random things, right?
3: So we're going to organize them into different because you have these containers in the drawer.
16: Exactly.
3: So
16: imagine it was in the drawer. You're going to take everything out. And then you're going to organize them by categories. So we're going to put all of like the stationery together.
15: Okay.
16: And these drawer inserts are going to help you to organize them. So stationery goes all together.
15: Okay.
16: Electronic stuff goes all together. Just quick.
3: Look at all this change. Why do we have all this change? I was dealing with change yesterday.
15: So we put it in here?
16: Yes.
15: Okay.
16: So you throw the change in there.
15: And then sanitizer.
16: You could have it.
15: Okay.
16: Let's just imagine we have more space in the drawer.
15: Okay.
16: But we can put it there. And then, of course, this goes with stationery.
3: Right. Oh, this is what the change could have gone in.
16: Oh, this is actually, the change could have gone in there, but maybe extra keys you've had, you know, they can go right in here too, right?
3: We don't know what it is. What do these keys open?
15: We don't know.
16: You can throw them in there.
15: And then a pencil case.
16: And then a pencil case goes right in there.
15: All right.
16: And these work really well.
3: It does feel so good when you clean it.
15: Oh, yeah.
16: See?
3: Okay, so we got a minute 30 left. We got two more things to do. Okay, where are we moving next, Michelle?
16: So now we're moving into the bedroom area. And we all know that in the bedroom, we have clothes that, say we wore it once, they don't end up back in the closet or a dresser. They end up sort of on a chair or on the floor.
3: Or an exercise bike.
16: Maybe.
3: What are we doing with them?
16: So basically, you want to have something like this, a basket dedicated to just those clothes. So
3: not the dirty clothes, the clothes that need to go away.
16: They're kind of like clean enough to wear again, but not clean enough to go back into your closet.
15: Okay.
16: So basically, once you see these clothes, you also want to think like, are these clothes I'm still going to actually wear too?
3: Right.
16: So this is a good chance
3: picking these clothes up or
16: clutter.
3: Okay.
16: Yeah. So these are just like extra clothes that
3: those
16: maybe they're on.
3: Clothes.
16: Pretend they're on the floor.
15: Are we folding these?
16: You can fold them. You can fold them nicely so you make.
15: I'm doing your laundry for you.
16: But this can actually live in the closet. Like this can live in the closet or just like a corner of your bedroom, and it looks nice, and you don't even know that it's there, right?
3: That's the bedroom. What do we got lastly here?
16: finally, it's the bathroom. So we all know that, you know, skincare products can get cluttered on the counter, just like the kitchen. Yeah. So I like the basket trick once again, just going in and just putting the items into a smaller basket and then having them live under the sink, right? So you could just put like the items into here. So let's just do that since I'm over on this side. So let's just gather them up.
15: All right.
16: Yeah, so smaller items. You can group them with similar
17: items. It seems
16: with
17: every step here is containers are key. These compartments.
16: It definitely helps, but also be mindful. Exactly, yeah. But be mindful of the products that you're using if they're still good to use, because it's good to do a little declutter, right? So if it's expired, you haven't used it, it's time to let it go.
17: And then you set up this system, and then you can follow the system and teach everybody else in the household
16: system.
15: Like my kids.
16: Right.
17: Yeah.
16: But you can do this also, with kids, with their toys and that sort of thing.
17: Good stuff,
16: around
17: Michelle.
16: The home. Yeah.
17: Where can we follow you?
16: Modern and Minimalist on
17: stuff.
16: Instagram.
17: Awesome. Thank you so much.
16: Thank you for having me.
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22: From the National Newsroom of the Canadian Press, I'm Lisa Laporte. Foreign Affairs Minister Anita Anand says Canada will look to expand its humanitarian support for Venezuela following this week's rare double earthquakes that have killed at least 920 people. Local officials say more than 3,300 others have been injured, while an estimated 51,000 people remain missing. Anand reiterated Friday that Canada is providing $5 million in humanitarian aid to support emergency relief efforts.
23: The situation in Venezuela is absolutely horrific. And in addition to supporting Canadians, we want to support the Venezuelan people.
22: Anand also says the federal government is working with its mission in Colombia to help the roughly 800 Canadians registered in the area. A Nanaimo, BC homeowner says his family is being harassed by teens taking part in a social media challenge that involves aggressively kicking the doors of strangers' homes. Marty Peters says teenagers have been targeting his home since last August, with more frequent and aggressive incidents in recent months. Peters says some neighbors are taking measures into their own hands.
24: I can say with a great deal of certainty, any of the neighbors that know my situation
0: are keeping stuff at the front door. So if somebody's kid comes home with a dent in their head or a black eye, you know,

0: that's the, that, I mean, it's potential that these kids are going to get injured in the process being idiots.
1: Police say there have been at least 10 reported instances of door kicking, with most of the suspects believed to attend a local high school. A California appeals court has upheld a 2022 rape and sexual assault conviction against Harvey Weinstein. The decision came one day after prosecutors in New York dropped their case against Weinstein after the accuser in the case said she couldn't bear to testify again at a fourth trial. Heavy rain is being reported in western Japan as two tropical storms approach the country. The Japan Meteorological Agency says both were expected to reach the Tokyo region Saturday while dumping heavy rain. And the CN Tower marked its 50th anniversary on Friday with locals and visitors invited to commemorate the landmark that has defined Toronto's skyline for a half a century. Jo Lalonde has lived in Toronto for many years and says she goes to the top of the tower about once a year.
2: Everyone here is so lovely. It's just such a reminder of how wonderful people are. Everyone just is so positive about the art, and it's always a great experience here.
1: The CN Tower officially opened to the public on June 26, 1976. This is the Canadian Press. In sports, Whitehorse-born Gavin McKenna is the newest member of the Toronto Maple Leafs. The team selected the 18-year-old winger with the first pick in the 2026 NHL draft in front of a cheering contingent of traveling fans.
3: It feels good. I love those fans already, and it's one of the most passionate fan bases out there. So I'm looking forward to getting started, and I can't wait to see what the future holds.
1: Meantime, the Vancouver Canucks took Caleb Malhotra third overall. The Calgary Flames picked Carson Carroll sixth overall. And the Winnipeg Jets took Viggo Bjork eighth overall. The Toronto Argonauts defeated the Saskatchewan Roughriders 40-34 in CFL action Friday. The Texas Rangers edged the Toronto Blue Jays 5-4 in the major leagues. And Belgium overcame a slow start at the World Cup to advance to the knockout round with a 5-1 win over New Zealand Friday night in Vancouver. Belgium finished atop Group G. From the Canadian Press, I'm Lisa Laporte.
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6: Motherhood can be incredibly fulfilling, but it often comes all-consuming as well. So many moms look up one day and realize that they've lost touch with who they actually are. So here to help us understand why that is and how to gently reclaim that identity is peak performance coach Hannah Kahn. Hannah, thank you so much for joining us again.
7: I'm so happy to be here, and especially to talk about this right after Mother's Day,
6: yes,
7: too, right?
6: Yes, exactly. A lot of mothers just giving themselves up, and you've spoken to a lot of mothers about this topic. Why is it that we tend to lose ourselves and our identity in motherhood?
7: Well, you know, I think in the beginning, it is all consuming, and it's supposed to be. All of our attention is on the baby and our children. But what happens is that does not change as the children grow up or the family dynamic changes. And so many times women wake up one day and they're just like, who am I? Who am I when without the role of mother? And they may also wake up and be feeling a little resentful, feeling like they've been doing something and putting everybody else first for so long, and feeling depleted and burnt out. So it's almost, Hemi, like it sneaks up on us. And then we have those questions. So it's not like something happens and we lose our identity. It's just over time.
6: Mm-hmm. Yeah. It's just that you have this revelation at one point.
7: Exactly.
6: Hey, who am I now?
7: Yes.
6: You know, I have a 5-year-old, I have a 17-year-old.
7: You're in it.
6: So I'm really in it. And sometimes my identity comes at work. Like, this is the only time that I get to just kind of be me, because when I get home and those kids are around, that's it. It's not about me at all. Yeah. What would you say to people who are looking to start to reclaim that identity again?
7: So there's a few things you can do. One thing is to think about, what did you love before motherhood? And it's not saying that that's exactly what you would start doing again, but it could lead you to something that could spark an interest for you now. And on that note, taking even 20 minutes a day to do something for you. But I'm not talking about things like a bath. Like, let's just make that normal, that what we call self-care, just as that's our standard, but something like a course that you've wanted to take, something that's an instrument. I have one of my clients took up the trumpet. She'd always wanted to do that. So

0: looking at what lights you up, your soul up, and then asking yourself the question, what would I love?
1: Right.
0: What would I love? And then also realizing when you're overgiving and pulling yourself back, when you're overextending yourself, because that's become a habit.
1: And that's hard to do.
0: So hard.
1: Once you're overextending yourself, yes. It's like, well, I might as well just keep going. To pull back is really tough. And I love that you said that a bath is not self-care, because yes. Often we think to ourselves,
0: yeah.
1: Oh, I got to shower all by myself today. No one was banging at the glass door. This is a treat, but it's not.
0: It's
1: that
0: not
1: is just life, right?
0: Exactly.
1: And how does it, when you lose yourself, yeah. You're actually affecting your kids as well. It's not just you.
0: You know, when I was doing my psychotherapy training, I remember listening to Dr. Gabor Mate, and he said, the best gift you can give your children is your own happiness. Mm-hmm. So you can think about that even for you, Tammy, for your little ones. The best gift you can give them is a happy mother, because a happy mother is more present. You're not depleted and you're more grounded. And also, what are you modeling for them? You're modeling for them that you've got your own goals and you've got your own desires and your own purpose that you are fulfilling as well, that goes beyond them, and that is okay.
1: Right. And
0: yes.
1: I think, I don't know if it's something that we pass on generation to generation, mm-hmm. This idea that in order to be a good mom, you have to give yourself up completely. And it's almost judgmental. If you see someone who's taking time for themselves, It's like, oh, look at her thinking she can do that. But that's what you're supposed to do.
0: You know, I feel like we have glorified women abandoning themselves for others. Mm-hmm. And that it is something that is praised, like, oh, look at her. She does everything for everybody. Or she always puts everyone ahead of herself. And it is something that we praise women for doing. So when you start to think about, what would I love, or what lights me up, or what do I want? That can actually feel wrong. Mm-hmm. It can feel really confronting, and your own judgments of who am I to do this? Does this make me a bad mother? Mm-hmm. And you're right, it's also because of what we have seen. We have seen that played out, and we've seen people be praised over it, that it can feel really conflicting to do that. And we can feel like we're being selfish.
1: Right. How can we then, in a moment, check to see if we're doing something for ourselves or for that quote unquote good mom?
0: I think it's right there in that question is what you want to ask yourself. Mm-hmm. Am I doing this because I think I have to do this to be a good mother? Or am I doing this because I desire to do it? So what we want to do, Tammy, is start to interrupt the patterns that have been happening habitually and that are on autopilot. So if you can just pause and ask yourself that, it will give you a lot of information.
1: Yeah, and you reclaim yourself. And once you do that, you're better for your kids, your partner as well, if you have one. And I guess the partner has to play into it as well and be able to say, okay, if you have a partner or someone, family around you helping, to be able to give you that time.
0: Yes.
1: So that you can reclaim yourself.
0: Absolutely. So it's important to have the communication. And, you know, I talk to my kids about my goals. My kids are older than yours are now, but even when they were growing up, so that they knew that in our family, we support everybody. We support you and your goals, and we have goals as well and things that we're going for.
1: Okay. Hannah, where can we get more information? Because this is really, I hope someone's listening and taking this in and asking themselves, wait a minute, am I making the sandwich for myself, or am I making it, you know, what am I doing for myself today?
0: Well, you know, Tammy, I love when people slide into my DMs. So at Coach with Hannah on Instagram is great. And I would love to hear what you're struggling with and be able to support you. Okay. Yeah, absolutely.
1: Hannah Kahn, thank you so much for joining us. Really appreciate it.
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15: Okay, friends, whether it's the economy, world events, health challenges, or personal transitions, all of us are anxious and exhausted trying to control the uncontrollable. So instead of waiting for things to calm down, we have to learn how to thrive in the unknown. Here to help us do just that is results coach Liat Horovitz. Good morning.
16: Good morning, Dina. Oh, lovely to be here.
15: So good to see you.
16: Thank you. We
15: need you and your advice, and it's some solid, concrete advice for us all. First things first, you say we need to shift from a state of overwhelm into more calm, which seems impossible.
16: I was going to say it sounds really nice in theory, but in practice it's really hard. And so I have a few tools and tips that I share with clients and with my community in my work. And so the first I would share is about really getting clarity about your priorities. And that sounds cliched, but let me explain. I have this hack that I do every morning. Instead of looking at the long to-do list, I pick out just three priorities to focus on for that day. Because what tends to happen is, especially in uncertain times, which we are in right now, we get really busy ourselves, and it makes us think we're being productive. But busyness doesn't actually equal productivity.
15: Yes.
16: So it masks this feeling of overwhelm, we think, but actually it does the opposite and leads to burnout and even more overwhelm. So get really focused on your priorities, only focus in on those three things, and then you'll feel better.
15: Such good advice. Okay, then you say, talk about your thoughts, because they do hold so much power.
16: Ooh.
15: And we could talk ourselves into a negative, anxious, depressed state.
16: Absolutely. So thoughts have a lot of power. Thoughts are what guide our emotions, our actions, and therefore our results. So we have to be very conscious and aware of the types of thoughts that we're having. And if we are having a lot of negative, stressful, anxious thoughts, which uncertain times really do breed, we have to ask one simple question. What is in our control and what is not in our control? And most likely, a lot of the things we're thinking about and stressing about are not in our control.
15: So why bother?
16: And it's very difficult, because you think, well, how do you do that? Well, how you do it is you practice more positive, more calm, more in control thoughts.
15: Feed your brain positive thoughts.
16: Yes. Your vibe. Yes.
15: I'm feeling yours. I'm picking up everything you're throwing down. Now we got to put it into practice. Up next, you say we forget to pause.
16: Okay, this is a good one. And I love that you bring this up, because yes, it's about the pause, but I'm going to take it a step further. There is a tool that I learned from a fellow coach, and since then I've learned and read about it in many places. It is a three-word sentence that you tell yourself in that pause, can be done anywhere, anytime, and it grounds you and just immediately makes you feel calm. And you can repeat it over and over
15: if you
16: need.
15: Let's do it.
16: Let's try it together.
15: What is it?
16: So you hold like this, and you just deep breath, and you say, I am safe.
15: I am safe. You have to tell yourself.
16: Yes, because
15: otherwise the noise takes over.
16: Right, and the nervous system, and you're just so out of whack.
15: Yeah.
16: You hear something on social media, on the news, or whatever, and you're stressing. I am safe.
15: Yes.
16: Yes.

0: And up next, you say there are things we can do in uncertain times, which is come back to those core values.
1: I'm ready.
0: What does that mean?
1: Okay. Core values. I do this with my clients all the time. It is a way for you to really get clear on what it is that you stand for and what can help you guide your decision making, especially in times where you feel like you're pulled in many different directions. So it's an exercise, and I would love to do it with you.
0: Yes,
1: if you're open to it.
0: Let's do it. We'll walk on over.
1: Let's go.
0: Because what you had is you had me do a little bit of very valuable homework.
1: I was like, could she do some homework? And
0: yes.
1: I said yes.
0: And
1: so well done.
0: I got to tell you, it was almost impossible for me to pick just 10. You had many to choose from.
1: Yes.
0: And I kept going over and over and over and over, which made me really think about what are the core and the most important priorities.
1: So you're a good student because I sent over a long list of core values, yeah, and I asked for you to choose 10. So well done. You've got your 10, but the fun starts now.
0: Okay.
1: Okay. So I believe we have a timer that's going to help us with this.
0: Okay.
1: I am going to put on a timer and we are going to have 30 seconds.
0: Yes.
1: And you're going to be on the spotlight.
0: Uh-oh.
1: And you have to remove 3 of these from the 10 that you've chosen.
0: Impossible.
1: I love this reaction.
0: This was already too hard.
1: Well, you're going to have to do it.
0: By the
1: you
0: way,
1: can do it.
0: Family wasn't on the list. I thought that was a trick thing that you did because you're like most people, if they're lucky enough, would choose family. Otherwise, family would be on this
1: okay,
0: list.
1: Okay, we'll give you an 11th. You have to remove 3 in 30 seconds. Don't overthink it. Just remove your least favorite from these 10, okay?
0: But what if I can't do it?
1: You can. I know you can. I believe
0: no.
1: in you.
0: Oh, no.
1: When are we starting?
0: Start the timer.
1: Yeah, we're going. Hey, go.
0: Go. But
1: remove
0: I can't.
1: Three. Just push them aside. Yes, you can.
0: Love is so important. Faith is so important. Kindness is so important. Authenticity is so important to living a true life. Balance, if you don't have that, you're a disaster, burnout, been there.
1: 30 Friendship's seconds, so Dina.
0: Oh, do I really have to?
1: You have to remove 3.
0: And okay. Oh, no. Oh, no. What? Oh, no.
1: Okay.
0: What's wrong?
1: Well done. Well done.
0: I don't know.
1: Just don't stress. Nothing. There's nothing wrong about this because all of these are incredible.
0: Okay.
1: No one's judging you on which values you're choosing. But we're not done.
0: Oh.
1: You've got another 20 seconds and you have to remove another 2. Just go with me on this. Trust me. Remove another 2 that are the least important of these.
0: Okay, faith and religion mean the
1: same. Pick one.
0: So I'm going to do this.
1: There you go.
0: And another now?
1: One more. Quick.
0: Oh my gosh. Oh my gosh. Okay.
1: Wow. I'm impressed. Okay, we're not done yet. I'm just going to make you do it one more time. Please don't hate me.
0: You're killing me.
1: You're taking away another 2.
0: Another 2?
1: 10 seconds and go. Another 1.
0: Another 1?
1: Another 2, sorry.
0: Another 2?
1: You're not really there.
0: Oh my
1: gosh, 2 more.
0: Why? I can't.
1: Okay, you can and you did. These are your 3 core values, Dina. Love, compassion and religion.
0: Okay.
1: For now, you feel so, you look stressed.
0: So drill down, okay? Drill down.
1: Yes.
0: Drill down.
1: 3 only. You can always change them up depending on the season of your life. Okay. But right now, if these are your 3, be conscious of it. Let it be your compass and always come back to these when you're making decisions and you want to ground yourself.
0: This was great. Where do we get more information, hon?
1: Instagram or my website, liathorovitz.com. And that's where you can find me. Thank
0: Time
1: you for having
0: well
1: me.
0: Time well spent. You're incredible. Thank you so much.
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7: Is the best. It looks carefree, but for kids out there, it can bring some of the year's biggest emotional shifts, new routines, time away from home, changing friendships can feel a little overwhelming in ways that us adults maybe we don't realize. Joining us this morning with tips on how to tell your kid if your kid is struggling, and maybe even just simple ways to help them feel a bit grounded, is best-selling author, parenting mentor, friend of the show, Chantal Bisson, back on with us. Good morning.
8: Good morning.
7: Happy summer to you.
8: Yes, and you as well. And I love that you and I are having this conversation. Yeah. A mother and a father talking about what do we do with our children.
7: Mm-hmm. That's the big question. And so first off, what do we do with them? And what is the proper thing to do to them? Because every kid's a little bit different.
8: Yeah.
7: Now, for your kids, did they do the same thing throughout the summer? They have different stuff?
8: No, our kids, we have three daughters, yeah. And you would think, you know, oh, they're all girls. They have the same interests. Absolutely not. They all did different things. So it was a struggle as a mom. And usually my husband was working and I was with them. And it was like, well, what do you do when you've got three kids that do not have the same interests, first, for starters. Mm-hmm. And secondly, when our girls were little, we were financially strapped. Yeah. So we had a really difficult time of getting them out there and getting them to do things and getting them out of the house and not on top of each other and bored out of their minds.
7: Yeah, I think we can just say, just go outside and figure it out, because that's what we did. But we do want to curate something in the summer. And with Liz and I, we found, even Liz came to me, I think it was in August of last summer, she's like, we got to put these kids in camp at some point next summer,
8: yes.
7: Because they're spending just too much time together. There's other neighborhood kids kicking around,
8: yes,
7: but it's just too much time together where I think they need a little bit of their own independence.
8: 100%.
7: Out there.
8: Well, they need to learn to create their own days and build their own schedule and do their own structure. And what I found with two of my girls, very, very close, they're still very close today, is that they can tend to just fall into that pattern of just being alone together. Mm-hmm. And then they become insular within themselves, and then they're their own little ecosystem. You've got to really get your child to focus on, like, expanding their world, because eventually they grow up and they go off in different directions, and they need to develop relationships with people outside of the house.
7: Sure. Routines.
8: Yes.
7: That's another big one, because like what school time, we're all into the routines. You got to get up. We got to get
8: yes.
7: bus time, school time, home time, baseball time, school,
8: yes.
7: soccer time, whatever.
8: Yeah.
7: How do we work the changing of the schedules?
8: Well, the first thing is you've got to get the child involved in the change of the schedule, right? You don't just throw a new schedule on them. It's just like, oh, it's the last day of school, and then now here you go. You're going to go out and do this thing all of a sudden. Yeah. Prepare them for the change that's coming. Have conversation. And you and I talk about this a lot when I'm on here and we're chatting. Mm. Communicate with your kid all the way through, you know? And it's great for dads to have these conversations. Like, have alone time with each kid. Like, that was a cool thing that Yannick always did. He would take the girls and he'd be like, okay, I'm going to go help with the camp thing. I'm going to go help them collect their, like, one of them did figure skating camp and one did horseback riding camp. So, you know, he would get involved in the preparing and the change, because you don't want the mom to carry the emotional load for the children all the time. And it helps dads get a really good, strong bonding with their kids, where their kids are like, oh, I can go to dad, you know? And actually, dad might be a little more chill than mom.
7: Maybe not. But even those conversations in the car, going to said activity, and every conversation is a little bit different with my kids and probably for you at home, too.
8: Yeah.
7: Stress.
8: Oh.
7: How do we know if the kids are stressed?
8: Well, if you're paying attention and you have a close relationship with your child, you should be able to recognize the signs. There's small shifts in behavior. Maybe they're not sleeping as well, or maybe they're sleeping too much. They've lost their appetite. They're more insular, or they're snappy. You know, they're on edge. They seem to be a little bit like more not themselves. You know, if you have a kid that's usually carefree, laid back, whatever, and then

0: all of a sudden that kid's like snappy or doesn't want to talk to you at all, that's a good indication that they're stressing out, that there's something going on deeper. And I always say this, is like, talk to your child where they're at. A lot of people think like, oh, I can't have those serious conversations because they're just little. Use the vocabulary that suits the age, but have those real conversations of like, hey, I see this. How can I help you? What's going on?
1: So then when later it comes up, it's just not the, like, they're used to letting it out, getting those feelings
0: out. Well, and the other thing too is when that happens, when your child is really like living in drama pit and really engaging in their anxiety and their fears and whatnot, remind them that those are just feelings, those are just thoughts. You can master your thoughts if you take control over it by A, letting it out, confiding in somebody, seeking advice and input. And the thing is they're never too little to get into the habit of sharing and feeling that it's safe to be vulnerable and real, especially with their parents.
1: Okay, we're going to camp.
0: Yes.
1: We're really nervous for camp, though. How do we deal with those nerves? Even if it's sleepaway camp for the first time, going out, not coming home for the night or for the week.
0: If you're fortunate enough to structure it that at least your child knows one kid that they're going to sleepaway camp, get some time with that child. You know, get some time as, parents with that kid and their parents. And if you don't know anybody, get them involved in the preparation process. Make it something exciting and fun rather than something to dread, the unknown, the fear. Like, this is what you need. This is the kind of bag you need. These are the kind of, and you prepare them. Like, bring them along on the journey of the change and the transition rather than just throwing them in it.
1: But you never want to force anything on them? Like, oh, this is going to be good for you. You need to get out there. You need to be.
0: No. Something we always did with our girls, it's like, we would have conversations about, well, what do you want? Like, what activity you want to do? Where do you want to go? What does life look like that looks fun and interesting to you? And then we would say, okay, so if we are going to invest in this, we're going to sign you up, we're going to pay, we're going to drive you around. You don't quit. It's this many days, or it's this many classes, or it's this many weeks, and you see it through. If you get to the other side and you absolutely hated it, it was the worst thing that ever happened to you in your whole young life, we won't do that again. But don't allow your child to convince you they want to do something, get you to pay, get you on the hook for it, and then they don't like it 2 days in because it's uncomfortable. You got to build resiliency in your children by letting them see things through to the completion.
1: Yeah. And these discussions with other parents is pretty important too, seeing how things
0: are going. Yeah, for sure.
1: Where can we follow you? Always great chatting.
0: Thank you. ChantelBisson.com. You can get all my books and all my stuff and just hang out with me on Instagram.
1: Say hi to Yannick and the girls for me. Have a wonderful summer.
0: You too.
1: Yes.
0: Good luck.
1: You too.
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3: Mark's Can't Miss Summer event is on now. Until July.

0: The Texas Rangers edged the Toronto Blue Jays 5-4 in the major leagues. And Belgium overcame a slow start at the World Cup to advance to the knockout round with a 5-1 win over New Zealand Friday night in Vancouver. Belgium finished atop Group G. From the Canadian Press, I'm Lisa Laporte.
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2: That spring sports season, oh, it is underway. But for many kids, the fun, sometimes that fades away. Joining us now is registered psychologist, Dr. Christine Coral, to explain how pressure sneaks in to kind of take away the joy that should be at the center of the game. Welcome back to BT. Good to have you again. This is
3: a fascinating topic.
2: We're going through all the drama of what sports to sign them up for and like what they're interested in and keeping them interested. But every season, us parents, sometimes the parents are more invested in the sports than the kids. Why does this always keep happening?
3: Well, you know, we want the best for our kids. We want them to excel and do well and have lots of extracurriculars. And so, you know, it's usually out of a place of concern. Sometimes it's a little bit of you're living your life through them a bit. So you want to watch that to make sure that's not an issue. Getting a little over invested and feeling like they could try harder and pushing them and feeling that it's important to push them. But it's important to know when to push and when to be more of a cheerleader and supportive and hang back a bit.
2: Like personally, we're going through discussions of what sports everybody wants to play, and our oldest wants to play a sport that our youngest wants to play, and there's a little bit of drama there because she wants to have her own sport.
3: Yeah, that's a common thing between siblings. Yeah,
2: she wants her sport. But sometimes you see kids, too, falling out of love with sports and not even specific sport, playing sports all together. What's the biggest cause of this shift? Is it even falling in love? Like when you get into the teenage?
3: Well, I think teenagers want to spend more time with their friends. And so you do see them drop a lot of sports then. And that's good for them. It's good for them to try different things. Maybe they want to do sports at school and not an organized sport outside of school. But mostly it's friends.
2: Yeah.
3: And sometimes by the time they get to grade 12, there's a lot of homework and schoolwork. So I think a lot of kids feel if they're not an elite athlete, then it's not worth putting time into the sport.
2: How do we keep things enjoyable?
3: Fun.
2: Yeah, how do we
3: play.
2: Keep things fun? That like does it have to be, let's say, at the start of the season, not putting too much pressure on? Because there's all different levels. There's house league, but then there's competitive stuff and knowing where they kind of want to be placed and
3: certain
2: characteristics.
3: Well, keeping it fun and, you know, focusing on, you know, that's an important life skill to get out there, and you might want to do this when you're an adult and play in a rec league.
2: Yeah.
3: So good to try it out now, and it's so much fun to watch you play. I really love watching you out there on the ice or in the field and being excited for them and asking them if they had fun. All of those things help keep it fun and keep them focused on what's fun. And then if problems come up, then you can help them troubleshoot. Say some kids are picking on them on the team, you can teach them some assertiveness skills and how to push back a little bit. And then that can keep it fun if they know how to give it back a little bit.
2: Well, that leads into the confidence factor.
3: Yes.
2: Building confidence. Does sport ever hurt your confidence, or is it always building your confidence?
3: No, it can absolutely hurt your confidence. If you are on a team that's particularly competitive and people aren't really nice or the parents are yelling all the time, then that can make kids, it's not safe for kids in that sense psychologically. If they are pushing too hard and not knowing their own limits, you know, the times that I've worked with athletes after they've done training for the Olympics and they have to find a little bit of a balance about, you know, they push their body so hard then all they can do is eat McDonald's and party and have fun and let go a little bit. But there's no balance.
2: The last thing they want to see is a hockey stick or a basketball or a soccer ball.
3: Yeah, so balance is important
2: The balance,
3: for most of us.
2: The balance even about an individual sport to a team sport.
3: Mm-hmm.
2: And figuring out, like obviously being in a team and working together as a team rather than an individual sport where you're just by yourself a lot of the time.
3: Well, you often work on a team. Like, say you do ski racing, you know, then you're going to be on a team with other kids learning how to ski, or track and field. There is a team, but you're still competing individually.
2: Yeah.
3: Sometimes that reduces some of the bad behavior you might see on the team sports.
2: Yeah.
3: But, you know, when you have a great team, there's nothing better.
2: Yeah, it's great when parents do realize, though, too. Listen, maybe I'm pushing a little bit too hard. How do we resist that? Where you want the best for your kid, you want them to have success, but okay, maybe they're reacting differently to this pressure.
3: Yeah, well, you know, trust that they can handle it. Trust that, you know, I remember one time I was watching, I went to a niece's soccer tournament, and the other team was a little rough, and

0: I felt something very primal come out of me, and I was like, whoa. And my sister-in-law is like, it's okay. She goes, yeah, they're a little dirty here in this game, but it's fine. She can handle herself.
1: Yeah.
0: And she could. She gave back as good as she got. So, you know, you just have to trust that your kids can handle it. They're fine, and they've got to learn on your own. You can't protect them.
1: Yeah.
0: And our instinct is to protect them, so
2: sure,
0: that's why
2: just,
0: some of the bad behavior happens.
2: Yeah. You just want to be out there with them. Yeah. Even my wife finds that, too, when she's watching. She just gets...
0: Yeah.
2: Not in a vicious way. She's supporting everybody, but she just wants just success for...
0: Yeah, just say, I like how you really handled that kid who checked you. That was kind of a dirty play, but you handled it well.
2: Yeah, shout out to my mom. She always liked when we tied. So everybody's a winner.
0: Yeah, there we go. Oh, your mom was nice.
2: Good discussion. Where can we follow you, Christine?
0: At drchristinecorrell.ca.
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7: In 2026, dating friends has never been more connected, right? Yet somehow, it's never felt so disconnected. Why is that? From swiping left and right to ghosting the next day, it is a different world out there. So we're going to chat about it. We brought in three incredible single ladies from different generations to sit down and share their honest perspective on the modern dating experience. Let's meet the panel. First up, we've got our dating expert. You know her, Shannon Tebb from Shanny in the City. She's been helping singles navigate love and trusted advice for more than 15 years. Hi, Shannon. Show yourself. There she is.
8: Hi.
7: We have got Shayna, who is 29 years young, representing dating in a world shaped by apps, texting, okay, social media, all of it. Mm-hmm. We have got Leslie, who is 47, experienced dating both before and during the rise of internet dating and apps. And Adora in the middle at 62, bringing perspectives from dating in different eras and how it all compares to now. Let's get into it. First up, we're starting with you, Shannon. This is so much fun. We need 2 hours for this.
8: Oh, so we can talk all day about this.
7: Biggest struggles right now with dating.
8: So people are kind of struggling finding that the quality matches online, which is why they're kind of thinking about sourcing out a matchmaker. They're spending time online, but maybe it's not transitioning into actually going out on that first date. So people are suffering dating fatigue, and they're getting kind of frustrated. There's a lack of accountability, I think, with singles nowadays. People get busy, and then there's missed opportunities.
7: Speaking of, Shayna, we're going to start with you. When it comes to dating, are you finding people are taking it like too casual? Are they in it for the fun, or are they looking for long-term relationships?
9: Okay, well, at my age range, I've noticed a lot of people are, you know, we want to get married, we want to have the kids, right? So I think it starts off as fun, hoping to lead to more, right?
7: Yeah, you're right. That's the age, 29, actually, when I met my husband. You start to think like, TikTok. Up next, we're going to head over to you, Leslie. Is chemistry or compatibility more important to you at this point in your life?
10: Both. Yeah. I feel like you need the initial chemistry to know whether you want to proceed to see if it's compatible. Yes. I feel like my days of only looking for chemistry are long over now.
7: Over. It's changed. Good for you. Up next, Adora. Adora said, by the way, during the break, she goes, I could write a book. I'm like, let's get into the chapters. Adora, what is something you no longer compromise on when it comes to dating?
11: Well, I actually feel like I'm a lot more relaxed at this age on issues that were deal breakers back in my 20s. Yeah. But I've also learned that the importance of having common values and common interests. So back then it was more about the chemistry. Mm-hmm. And now, you understand it's more important. It'll go somewhere. It'll have more staying power.
7: So a lot of my friends say with online dating, the problem is too many choices, and people are like, right, the whole swipe frivolous left, right, and they go out on a date, but they might not be present because they know they have five other people waiting. Do you think it's best to have the multiple dates at the same time or to zero in on one person?
10: I think in the initial stages, I think it's a positive to date multiple people because then you can get more of an idea of what it's like, how you're connecting with them. If you just pick one person and focus on them,

0: you might not be picking the best person. Okay. But I don't think that once it gets to a certain serious point that you should obviously be dating more than one person at once.
1: What do you think, Adora?
2: I don't think I could handle it.
1: It's
2: I can barely manage one person, yeah. So definitely I'd like to give them my, that's like sort of like what you were saying, having the five in the back of your head while you're not being present with the one you're with. Yeah. So I'd rather just, yeah, and you know, I'll know pretty quickly, like within a couple of meetings, whether or not there's potential.
1: So. How about you, Shayna?
3: Well, I like to look at it as like I'm a treasure hunter looking for my treasure, right? So for me, I think that it's a good thing to go on multiple dates, you know, and see what's out there. Because when you focus on one person, you're going to be so disappointed if it doesn't work out, right? So
1: what about the texting and how things that like are emotionally being formed and then all of a sudden you meet them in person and it fizzles out? Is that happening a lot where people's social skills in person are not there?
0: I think for me, I like to talk to them a little bit initially on the phone and texting and then meet fairly soon so that you don't form a false connection that's not actually real once you do meet the person.
1: Okay.
4: What I'm seeing with singles is they actually want to do the phone chat first to get a sense of the personality and the energy of the person. So that's kind of a good pre-screening tool that you can do as a single out there if you're before you commit to the date, because our time is super valuable these days.
1: To that end, pro tip, what should be that first date? I would say maybe like a coffee or a tea, something
4: yeah,
1: that's not too time-consuming or expensive.
4: Happy
1: like you
4: hour
1: said,
4: dates.
1: You're
4: Yeah, happy hour is great, doesn't break the bank, but you still get that vibe and you can have a nice cocktail or a mocktail. We're seeing a lot of sober dating now, so it doesn't always have to include, you know, going out and having alcohol. You can do something more fun, like a coffee, but make sure you're picking an atmosphere that kind of has a vibe.
5: Yeah. Yeah.
4: So it's not kind of like feeling
2: not
4: like
2: Tim
4: an
2: Hortons.
4: Interview date.
2: Mm-hmm.
4: Yeah, and no Starbucks.
2: So sorry.
1: I'd be like, yes, please. But tell me a little bit about what you're looking for more in your dates in terms of compatibility. So when you're chatting online and you're meeting in person, what do you want to see more of?
3: Me, I want to, the first date is supposed to be all about fun. I want to have fun. I don't want to talk about like nothing too serious. I want to get to know you. I want to laugh, you know.
1: Yeah. Don't play games.
3: Yep.
1: Right?
3: Don't do that.
1: Let your guard down. Be yourself. What else, Adora?
2: Show that you're making an effort. We were talking in the back about profiles that have like three words on them. Like they're not making any sort of effort, which translates into the actual meeting or phone conversation. They're not, you know, just show a bit of effort, a bit of courting, which seems to have fallen by the wayside.
1: And you, Leslie?
0: I agree, effort and communication. I know a lot of the profiles for the men that I match with are not filled out, and we're matching based on something like, are they 20 kilometers
4: away
0: from you?
1: Yeah.
0: And that's, you know, not what I'm interested in. So
1: don't be lazy when it comes to looking for love, because it's worth the effort. Leave us with one last tip, Shannon.
4: Last
1: dating tip.
4: Yeah, so don't be lazy when it comes to dating. Fill out that profile. Ask friends for advice. If you need someone to look over your profile photos, make sure they're extra sharp. Mm-hmm. And there's always like dating support out there. You can work with a dating coach and just put yourself out there and be open and honest.
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5: 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But then behind the final price lurks all those less obvious layers of expenses that can quickly add up. 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Good morning.
6: Good morning, Tim.
5: Good to have you, because that's it. The first time we bought our house, you don't factor that in. And I'm assuming you experienced this with so many homeowners and first-time homeowners. So what should they know when it comes to these hidden costs?
6: Well, Tim, a lot of people, when they're thinking about buying a home, they think about two things. They think about the down payment, how much money they have to have saved, and they think about getting pre-approved, and they think that's it. Mm-hmm. Those are so important, but that's just the beginning. You gotta prepare for the whole closing cost, mm-hmm. and this way you're gonna feel much less stressed, and you're gonna be able to feel way more confident with your purchase.
5: So you got to factor that in right off the bat.
6: Absolutely.
5: Yeah. And depending on where you are across the country too, depends how much those clothing costs be. And if you're in a bigger city, smaller city, because you would see that being here in the GTA, those closing costs are much higher.
6: In Toronto, it's actually double because you pay the municipal taxes and also the provincial. But there are provinces in Canada where you only pay a fraction of the cost.
5: And those are where?
6: That's like New Brunswick.
5: Yes.
6: The most expensive right now is Ontario and BC.
5: Well, that's why you see a lot of people from Ontario going to New Brunswick and really enjoying it for those cheaper prices. Yeah. Okay, so let's go to, we're going to play a game, Fact or Fiction. They're going to kind of help us uncover some of those costs. So you have the question. I will guess fact or fiction, and we'll see where we land.
6: Let's see how smart you are when it comes to buying a home.
5: I bought two. we'll see. Okay, first one.
6: Number one, Tim, fact or fiction? Once I have the down payment, I'm good to go.
5: Ooh, that would be fiction.
6: Correct. Yeah. You're smart. Mm-hmm. So as I said, the down payment is just a part of the equation. You have to plan for the closing cost. Closing cost, the major one, the biggest piece of the pie, is the land transfer taxes, which is the tax that you pay to transfer that property into your name, mm-hmm. which I guess is the goal, right?
5: Yep.
6: And then you also have like legal fees, you have insurance, title insurance, and even moving costs. Did you know how much it costs to buy the cover boxes?
5: Yeah, no, what you do,
6: those
5: you just
6: are expensive.
5: You just ask your buddies, you'll pay them in beer and pizza.
6: That's a good one.
5: That doesn't really work
6: good
5: anymore.
6: Good way to save all your closing costs right there.
5: Okay. Next question.
6: Next question. The bank can appraise the home lower than what I paid.
5: Yes, that's fact.
6: Exactly.
5: Yes.
6: So let's say you purchase a home for $800,000 and you're super happy with it, but then the bank comes in with an appraisal of $780,000. That $20,000 gap comes from your pocket.
5: Yeah.
6: So the bank will not finance based on how much you paid for. It will finance based on the appraised value. And that's why it's so important to have a condition of financing and wait for the appraisal before you waive that condition, which is a mistake a lot of people make.
5: Because people want to get their eyes in this house. They want the house
6: exactly.
5: So badly, they'll waive that and then they find those costs. Okay, next one.
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7: Good morning. It is Saturday, June the 27th. I'm Marshall Crocker. Here's what's making news this hour. Canada now expands its humanitarian support for Venezuela to help aid following the earthquake that has killed almost 1,000 people. As tensions slowly

0: Dissipate in Iran following the conflict with the United States. Foreign Affairs Minister Anita Anand says Canada will develop an embassy in the nation. Higher costs and a rising market now have Air Canada cutting their commissions this week to travel agents, much to the chagrin of said agents.
1: Our wait times are getting longer in this country, according to a new national report that shows some people are waiting more than 36 hours for a bed.
0: And in sports, Whitehorse's own Gavin McKenna goes first overall to the Leafs in the NFL draft, and World Cup action continues across North America. We'll have all your sports news coming up in 15. But first, 570 News time is 7:01, which means time for Rogers Xfinity Internet traffic and weather together on the ones. Good morning, Mr. Zach Zettel.
2: Good morning, Marshall. 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Starting on the 401, if you're headed westbound, traffic is moving up to speed, heading out of Mississauga and getting through Milton. Though once you start to approach the sixes, you should expect to run into delays caused by ongoing roadwork. Though once you've passed that area and are into the sixes, traffic will pick back up to speed, heading through the region and into Woodstock. And on the eastbound side, roads are clear from Woodstock, through the region, into Milton, and all the way out to Mississauga. Then moving over to our area highways, Highway 85 traffic is moving problem-free in between Elmira and Waterloo. And on Highway 7, traffic is moving smoothly, heading out to Guelph and back into Kitchener. And you can expect the same on Highway 8, in between Cambridge and the region. Then in town, traffic is moving up to speed across the region. But if you spot traffic problems, call us hands-free at *401. 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Now, the latest from 570 weather specialist Denise Andriecci.
3: Sunny and seasonal today. It's the first full weekend of summer, and the weather is absolutely gorgeous across the region. So enjoy it. A daytime high of 25. We're clear tonight, a low near 14. Tomorrow up to near 26, and then that heat and humidity begin to really build in through next week. We will have some intense heat and widespread heat warnings. The guaranteed high today, 25.
0: That's at our studio at the Boardwalk in Kitchener. We're starting off at 13 degrees, bright, beautiful, and sunny as we open up your Saturday. But don't worry, it's going to get very hot very quick. So be ready for a beautiful day of sun and heat here on Saturday. We'll have another check of traffic and weather together for you in less than 10 minutes. 570 News Time, 7:03. Foreign Affairs Minister Anita Anand says the situation in Venezuela following two catastrophic earthquakes is horrific, and Canada will look to expand its humanitarian support for the region. The rare double earthquake struck northern Venezuela just 39 seconds apart on Wednesday, with officials reporting Friday that the death toll had risen to at least 920, with more than 3,300 others injured. Anand says this is a crisis.
4: And our responsibility in terms of the government of Canada committed to humanitarianism, but also in terms of being a solid international partner, is to see and utilize every means to support those who are suffering, those families who have lost their lives.
0: Canada announced it's providing $5 million in humanitarian aid to support emergency relief efforts in Venezuela, and Anand says Canada is looking to do more on that front. Anand also says in the Middle East that Canada has no current plans to open embassies in Iran or Venezuela. She took questions from reporters in Ottawa yesterday.
4: The interlocutor between Iran, because we don't have diplomatic relations, has been Italy, and we've relied on Italy ensuring that our work for Canadians within that country gets done.
0: Her comments come after a group called the Iranian Justice Collective said it had heard from an undisclosed source that the federal government intends to reestablish diplomatic relations and reopen its embassy in Tehran. A new step towards peace between Israel and the Lebanese militant group Hezbollah. Following months of conflict, the U.S. has announced a framework agreement that Lebanese officials say will help restore their, quote, sovereignty and territorial integrity. Ambassador Yikal Leiter, the Israeli ambassador to the United States, speaking to reporters afterwards in Washington.
5: It's important for me to reiterate, Israel and Lebanon are not at war.
0: The Lebanese ambassador and his Israeli counterpart signing the agreement announced by U.S. Secretary of State Marco Rubio on Friday. And we're finding out why emergency room wait times are getting longer in Canada. 570's Sonia Aslam has more in a new report that shows Canada's healthcare system is not getting any better.
1: One problem, says the Canadian Institute for Health Information, is a shortage of spots in long-term care facilities and home care programs. People who could be discharged there are actually waiting an

0: Average of 24 days in inpatient units, which has a ripple effect. Someone walking in and needing help will wait a while, and it could take as long as 36 hours for them just to get a bed. From April 2024 to last March, the report finds half of admitted patients waited in the ER for more than 16 hours, when in 10 admitted patients spent more than 48 hours in the ER. Now, some solutions: making sure everyone has access to primary care and increasing long-term care and home care services to help clear the bottleneck. This is the second report this week sounding the alarm on the, quote, severe strain ERs are facing due to system-wide failures. I'm Sonia Aslam.
1: 570 News Time is 7:06. Bylaw reporting changes are officially in effect in the Tri-Cities. On Monday, the Waterloo Regional Police Service officially unveiled a new dedicated bylaw phone number in partnership with Kitchener, Waterloo, and Cambridge. Those residents can report issues 24/7 straight to bylaw, including property standard concerns and noise complaints. The goal is to ease up congestion on the non-emergency police line, as the service says it received more than 9,000 calls about bylaw matters on it last year. The new number is 519-585-8088. Again, 519-585-8088 is the new dedicated bylaw phone number for Waterloo Region. Travel agents say Air Canada is cutting their commissions in a move that threatens to put some potentially out of business. The country's biggest carrier confirming in an email that the lower rates will take effect on July 1st. Travel advisor Brenda Slater says many of her counterparts will see Air Canada commissions cut in half to about 4 or 5%, maybe sometimes lower.
2: Air Canada has decided to cut a great deal of the commission levels down to as low as 3%. And for them to basically say, well, now we're only going to give you 3%, is kind of like a little bit of a smack.
1: Air Canada says higher costs across the board, coupled with rising market uncertainty, pushed it to change its commission plan. And the KW Symphony's second act continues. The Symphony announced its 2026-27 season this week. It's called, quote, The Journey Home. And the Symphony says it will showcase the exceptional music, musicians, and guest artists beloved by KW audiences. The Symphony's Masterwork series will also be returning, and tickets are available now online. It's been a tumultuous few years for the Symphony after it declared bankruptcy back in 2023, but officially reformed and returned to Center in the Square last season. The bankruptcy was ultimately annulled in 2024, and a new board was elected. And finally, the clock's ticking to get your Farwell for Hire 50-50 tickets before the grand prize draw. That's happening Tuesday at 12:15 p.m. just afternoon, right here on 570 News Radio. You can get your tickets at cf5050.ca to have a shot at the take-home prize, which currently sits at $67,045. Farwell, a lifelong Leafs fan, has made a few promises to help increase the jackpot. He'll dive into the spiciest hot wings he can find while wearing a Habs jersey if it hits $75,000. If it gets to $100,000, he'll make the Montreal Canadiens his team for the season. And for $125,000, he will shamelessly wear the Habs jersey while walking in this year's KW Oktoberfest Thanksgiving Parade. Again, plenty to play for, so get your tickets before Tuesday at cf5050.ca. Coming up in 60 seconds, we'll get you a check of gas prices. 570 News Time, 7:09.
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1: 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Roger McKnight of Enpro says the price went up 5 cents at midnight, now to $1.62.9 a liter at most stations. 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
6: Thanks, Marshall. This update is brought to you by Battery Wholesale Kitchener. Starting on the 401, if you're on the westbound side, traffic is moving up to speed, heading out of Mississauga and heading through Milton. Though once you start to approach the sixes, we are getting reports of a lane reduction. Well, you will run it where you can expect to run into some delays caused by ongoing road work. Though once you've passed that area and are heading into the sixes, traffic will pick back up to speed, heading into the region and out to Woodstock. Then on the eastbound side, roads are clear, leaving Woodstock and heading through the region into Milton and all the way east into Mississauga. Moving over to our area highways, Highway 85 traffic is moving problem-free, heading out to St. Jacobs and further out to Elmira, as well as heading back into Waterloo. Then on Highway 8, traffic is moving smoothly, heading into Guelph and back into Kitchener. And you can expect the same on Highway 8, between Cambridge and the region. Then in town, traffic is moving up to speed across the region. But if you spot traffic problems, call us hands-free at Star 401. From auto to RV, heavy machinery to power sports, they have every battery you need. Battery Wholesale, 320 Lawrence Avenue, Kitchener. Now the latest from 570 weather specialist Denise Andriecci.
7: Mainly sunny and seasonal today, a daytime high of 25. We're clear tonight, and another sunny, gorgeous day for Sunday. Highs near 26. These are seasonal averages, but that heat and humidity really begin to build into southern Ontario next week. We will fall under heat warnings. Daytime highs will be in the 30s and overnight lows in the 20s. So be prepared for that. Our daytime high today, 25.
5: Right now, we're looking at 13 degrees bright.

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6: 13 degrees, sunny skies at the boardwalk in Kitchener. I'm Marshall Crocker. Here's what's making the news right now. Canada will send humanitarian aid following the massive double Venezuela earthquake that has injured over 3,300 people. And Foreign Affairs Minister Anita Anand says Canada plans to reestablish diplomatic relations with Iran after the conclusion of their conflict with the U.S. Coming up after sports, we'll take a look at some of the top moments and highlights from the Mike Farwell Show this past week. Five 70 News time now, 7:15. Time for sports brought to you by Randolph Fairbairn.
7: From the NHL draft, the first round went in Buffalo. The Maple Leafs with the first overall pick taking Gavin McKenna, with San Jose picking second and selecting Ivar Stenberg. Round two starts on Sportsnet at 11. The World Cup had six matches on the docket. It started with Norway meeting France. 4-1 France wins it. They win Group I. Senegal faced Iraq. 5-0 Senegal. They'll wait and see if they advance. Two matches from Group H. Cape Verde and Saudi Arabia played to a scoreless draw. Uruguay fell 1-0 to Spain. Spain and Cape Verde are moving on to the round of 32. The two nightcaps went in Group G. New Zealand versus Belgium. 5-1 Belgium. Egypt and Iran drew at 1-1. The Blue Jays went in Game 2 of their four-game series against the Texas Rangers. They dropped the opener 6-5. They lost Game 2 5-4. They've now lost four straight. Game 3 goes at 3:07. The MLB score of the night, the Chicago White Sox clobbered the Kansas City Royals 22-1. The one game on the CFL schedule had the Argonauts facing the Saskatchewan Roughriders in Regina. The Argos moved to 2-1 with a 40-34 win. From round two of the Women's PGA Championship, Canadian Brooke Henderson is tied in a group of four for second at 7-under. The group is five shots off the lead. Ina Yoon leads at minus 12. Sports at 15 and 45 past every hour or anytime at sportsnet.ca.
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10: I'm Matt Hutchison with some highlights from the Mike Farwell Show this week. The city of Kitchener is taking advantage of all the equipment being set up for Canada Day to host its first ever East Coast Kitchen Party downtown on June 30th. It's almost like a tune-up for the big day on Wednesday. Mike had the Codfather, Ron Coddle, on the show. He's partnered with the city for the event, so make sure you come hungry.
11: One of my dreams was, after we opened Coddle's Catch, was to open some type of a restaurant. And, you know, we're so busy with Coddle's, we never get a chance to. And this is going to be the closest thing to it. I mean, we're going to have a lobster hut and feature lobster rolls and lobster sliders and a lobster and seafood chowder. We're going to do a Halifax Grill Pier, and it's going to feature, like, tacos, salmon tacos from New Brunswick, scallops from Digby, and mussels from PEI. And, of course, we have to do oysters from PEI. And Chef D is going to do fish and chips for us.
10: The East Coast Kitchen Party goes June 30th in Carl's Air Square, starting at 5 o'clock. Meantime, crowdfunding has become a popular way to raise money for all kinds of causes, but increasingly, people are using the platforms to simply help make ends meet. Mike had a conversation with William Higgins, assistant professor in the Finance and Business Economics School at McMaster University.
12: There are people who are undergoing significant shortages, and it's become so significant.

0: significant that they're willing to go out on the internet and show everybody that they have problems.
1: Yeah,
0: that's not a low cost thing to do, emotionally speaking. So it really should tell people not just that so and so needs help, but that it's a pretty significant, it's gotten pretty significant by the time people are posting about it on the internet.
1: Absolutely. It sounds desperate. And I don't mean that in a negative way. That's just that, as you point out, right, there's an emotional toll that you're taking here.
0: That's right. Like, it's not easy. If you had to go to a food bank to feed your family, or you've got if it's extreme enough that you're panhandling on the street, right? Like, it's the same sort of idea. It points to a certain level of desperation.
2: And finally, there was an information session for residents whose private wells may have been impacted as the region looks for and implements solutions to the water capacity problem. Mike had a chat with the region's former groundwater scientist and hydrogeologist, Hugh Simpson, who spoke at the event.
3: Typically, the private wells are either very shallow or they're moderate depth. They're never typically as deep as the regional wells, so the water level draws down. Sometimes they have trouble maintaining a supply, and sometimes they go completely dry. And that's been the problem over the last 6 years. There's been the renewed pumping at a higher rate. The system had come to a sense of stability in the 80s and the 90s. And then in 2019 or thereabouts, they started pumping them again. And there started to a new spate of well interference complaints. And some of these wells actually been dealing with well interference for decades.
2: More segments can be found online at kitchener.citynews.ca. And the Mike Farwell Show can be heard weekdays from 9 a.m. to 1 p.m. here on 570 News Radio.
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7: This update is brought to you by Kitchener Utilities. Starting on the 401, if you're moving westbound, traffic is moving up to speed, heading out of Mississauga and through Milton. Though once you start to approach the sixes, we are getting reports of a lane reduction, where you can expect to run into some delays caused by ongoing road work. Though once you've passed that area and are heading into the sixes, traffic will pick back up to speed, heading into the region and out to Woodstock. Then switching sides, if you're heading eastbound, roads are clear, leaving Woodstock and heading through the region, continuing east into Milton and all the way out to Mississauga. Then moving on to our area highways, Highway 78 traffic is moving smoothly between New Hamburg and the region. Then in town, traffic is moving up to speed across the region. But if you spot traffic problems, call us hands-free at *401. 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Now, the latest from 570 weather specialist Denise Andriecci.
8: Sunny and seasonal today. It's the first full weekend of summer, and the weather is absolutely gorgeous across the region. So enjoy it. A daytime high of 25. We're clear tonight, a low near 14. Tomorrow, up to near 26. And then that heat and humidity begin to really build in through next week. We will have some intense heat and widespread heat warnings. The guaranteed high today, 25.
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12: A housing story out of British Columbia is raising eyebrows across the country after developers who overbuilt condos are now set to receive billions in government relief. On Now You Know with Rob Snow this week, Jeff Rutledge, Vice President of McMillan Vantage, broke down whether this is

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1: The Minister of Housing, Gray Robertson, when he was first appointed to the role, struggled to communicate to Canadians whether or not he felt the prices of homes should come down. Why? Because Canadians who own homes already don't want the value of their home to decline. 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And so I don't know what this investment does to address housing. And I don't know if it actually will have the direct benefit they're hoping it will. It's a big bill for units that were supposed to be sold privately.
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7: I'm Mike Apple. 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Bloomberg's Mark Gurman says Meta is trying to stay a step ahead of Apple in the wearables market.
8: At the end of 2027, Apple's going to introduce N50, that's what it's called within Apple, but that is the Apple smart glasses. 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Meta has been licensing designs or working with EssilorLuxottica and basically taking Ray-Bans, Oakleys, and they're planning other brands like Prada and making those smart. 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And so that is a big change for them. 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And so the entry-level of the Ray-Bans, the smart Ray-Bans, costs about $380. I just got this pair last night from Meta. So these are $300. That's the big play here, bringing something that is a bit more affordable to market by using their in-house brand and design.
7: Meta has been an underperforming stock in the Mag 7 this year, down by 15% for 2026. With your weekend business report, I'm Mike Apple.
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2: Good morning. It is Saturday, June 27th. I'm Marshall Crocker. Here's what's making news this hour. As the death toll rises following the double earthquake in Venezuela, it nears 1,000, and Canada will now double down on providing humanitarian aid to the region. Bahrain accuses Iran of launching drone attacks against the island nation as the tensions throughout the Middle East continue. Police are warning Canadians of the dangers of a new social media trend that sees people aggressively kicking the doors of strangers' homes. We'll have more on that coming up.
3: The lack of available spots in long-term care facilities and home care programs in this country means ER wait times are going way up.
2: And it is McKenna number one to the Leafs. The Panthers take a loss against Hamilton in Hamilton's ballpark. And we'll have more on the World Cup coming up in sports. 570 News time, 7:31. 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Good morning to you, Zach Zettel.
4: Good morning, Marshall. This update is brought to you by Gemini Motors. Starting on the 401, if you're on the westbound side, traffic is moving up to speed, heading out of Mississauga and through Milton. Though once you start to approach the sixes, we were getting reports of a lane reduction caused by ongoing road work. That volume in that area has cleared through now, but it's still recommended that you drive with caution if you're in that area. Though once you've passed that area and are into the sixes, traffic will pick back up to speed, heading into the region and out to Woodstock. And switching sides, if you're moving eastbound, roads are clear, leaving Woodstock and continuing east all the way through the region into Milton and out to Mississauga. Moving on to our area highways, Highway 78 traffic is moving smoothly between New Hamburg and the region, and it's the same on Highway 85, heading out to St. Jacobs and Elmira and back into Waterloo. Then on Highway 7, traffic is moving problem-free between Guelph and Kitchener. Then in town, traffic is moving up to speed across the region. But if you spot traffic problems, call us hands-free at Star 401. 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Now, the latest from 570 weather specialist Denise Andriecci.
5: Sunny, gorgeous, and calm for today and tomorrow. We have some really nice weather here in Kitchener for the first weekend of summer. Our high today is 25. Next week, the intense heat and humidity really begin to build in, and there is a pretty good chance of severe weather on Tuesday. So the risk is going to be widespread Tuesday as that heat and humidity build in, that we see some thunderstorm activity. So we will keep an eye on that. The daytime high today, 25.
2: And we're on our way towards that daily high, currently sitting at 14 degrees, bright, beautiful, sunny skies to open up your Saturday morning. We'll have another check of traffic and weather together for you within the next 10 minutes. 570 News time, 7:33. Foreign Affairs Minister Anita Anand says Canada will look to expand its humanitarian support for Venezuela following this week's rare double earthquakes that have killed at least 920. Local officials say more than 3,300 have also been injured, and Anand reiterated on Friday that Canada is providing $5 million in humanitarian aid to support emergency relief.
6: The situation in Venezuela is absolutely horrific. And in addition to supporting Canadians, we want to support the Venezuelan people.
2: Anand said the government is working with its mission existing already in Colombia to help the roughly 800 Canadians registered in the area, and is also in touch with the United Kingdom to look at working together on a humanitarian response. In the Middle East, Bahrain is accusing Iran of launching a new drone attack against the island nation. A statement from Bahrain's foreign ministry says a number of drones targeted the country, which is home to the U.S. Navy's Fifth Fleet. Iran's paramilitary Revolutionary Guard said Saturday it had targeted several locations, quote, of the U.S.

0: terrorist army in the region, end quote. This comes after the U.S. military launched overnight strikes against Iran over an attack on a ship in the Strait of Hormuz, a week after the two countries reached a memorandum of understanding on working to end the war. Back here in Canada, a new social media trend that involves aggressively kicking the doors of strangers' homes has police across Canada warning about its potentially dangerous consequences. Canadian Press's Lisa Laporte has the story.
1: A social media trend that involves aggressively kicking the doors of strangers' homes has police across Canada warning about its potentially dangerous consequences. Mounties in Nanaimo, BC, are the latest to warn about the door kick challenge, in which people film themselves kicking people's doors before running away. RCMP say the suspects are believed to be teens from a nearby high school who have caused thousands of dollars in damage and terrified residents in the process by pounding on their doors late at night, all for social media glory. Doorbell pranks have turned violent in the past, including an 11-year-old boy being fatally shot in the U.S. and a Quebec woman being sentenced to prison for throwing scalding water on a boy at her front door. Lisa Laporte, The Canadian Press.
0: And there are growing concerns emergency rooms across the country are beyond overwhelmed, and it's impacting patient care. 570 Sonia Aslam finding out that it's causing a domino effect across the rest of the healthcare system.
2: Wait times is the big one. They are long and getting longer with each passing year, according to the Canadian Institute for Health Information. It warns there is not enough availability in long-term care or home care programs, so those patients are in the hospital taking up a bed for as long as 24 days. Adding walk-ins are waiting as long as 36 hours for a bed, while 1 in 10 admitted patients say they've spent up to 2 days in the ER waiting for help. The report finds older adults and people with chronic conditions, think diabetes or high blood pressure, are often in the ER the longest. Now, earlier this week, the Canadian Association of Emergency Physicians warned of a severe strain on ERs, blaming what it calls system-wide failures. I'm Sonia Aslam.
0: 570 News Time, 7:36. In case you missed it, there's a new phone number for reporting bylaw issues in the Tri-Cities. The dedicated line was officially unveiled on Monday as part of a new centralized reporting system for Kitchener, Waterloo, and Cambridge. The Waterloo Region Police Service says residents can directly and efficiently report issues relating to properties, noise, and parking bylaws. It's all in an effort to alleviate some of the strain on the police non-emergency line, which received an average of 26 calls a day about bylaw matters last year. The number to call is 519-585-8088. That is the new non-emergency bylaw reporting number here in the Tri-Cities. And travel agents say Air Canada is cutting their commissions in half in a move that threatens to put some out of business. The country's biggest carrier confirming in an email that the lower rates will take effect on Canada Day, July 1st. Travel advisor Brenda Slater says Air Canada could face unexpected consequences from the cost-trimming measure.
3: I would say that they need to be aware that travel advisors are watching and very careful to pick the suppliers based on who's going to service our clients the best.
0: Air Canada's decision comes after it trimmed its flight schedule and suspended its financial forecast for the year amid a prolonged spike in jet fuel pricing caused by the closure of the Strait of Hormuz. And the KW Symphony is headed home again. This week, the symphony announced its 2026-27 season titled The Journey Home. The organization says it's a powerful symbol of reconnection and rediscovery, highlighted by the complete Masterwork series returning to center in the square. To learn more and to buy tickets, head to the symphony's website. This is the second season for the symphony since it returned last year after declaring bankruptcy back in 2023. It was later annulled and the symphony reformed with a new board elected. And finally, the countdown is on for the Farwell 50-50 hire, and we're not Farwell for Hire 50-50, pardon me, presented by TLC Pet Food and 570 News Radio. We're just 2 days away. The grand prize draw is happening this Tuesday at 12:15 p.m. just afternoon. Get your tickets before then at cf5050.ca to have a shot at the take-home prize, currently surpassing $67,000. As an added incentive, Farwell, a lifelong Leafs fan, he's putting his pride aside and he vowed a few things. If the take-home prize reaches $75,000, he'll do a spicy Hot Ones challenge live on his show while wearing a Habs jersey. If it gets up to $100,000, he'll make the Canadians his team and cheer them on for the entirety of the NHL season. And if it reaches $125,000, he will flaunt the Habs jersey while marching in the Oktoberfest Thanksgiving Day parade. So again, that will end on CF5050. Make sure you get your tickets before the draw at 12:15 p.m. just afternoon this Tuesday, right here on 570 News.

0: 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But first, we'll get you a check of gas prices coming up in 60 seconds. 570 News Time, 7:39.
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0: 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Roger McKnight of Enpro says the price went up 5 cents at midnight, now to $1.62.9 a liter at most stations. 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
15: Thanks, Marshall. This update is brought to you by Colonial Acres on Victoria. Starting in town, it's a sunny start to your Saturday morning, and traffic is moving problem-free across the region. Moving on to our area highways, Highway 78 traffic is moving smoothly between New Hamburg and the region, and it's the same on Highway 85, heading out to St. Jacobs and further out to Elmira and back into Waterloo. Then on Highway 7, traffic is moving problem-free, heading out to Guelph and back into Kitchener. Then on the 401, if you're moving westbound, traffic is moving up to speed, heading out of Mississauga and through Milton. Though once you start to approach the sixes, we were getting reports of a lane reduction caused by road work, so it's recommended that you drive with caution if you're in that area. But once you're into the sixes, traffic will pick back up to speed, heading into the region and out to Woodstock. If you're moving eastbound, roads are clear from Woodstock through the region and all the way east into Milton and out to Mississauga. If you spot traffic,

0: dramatic turn. Enjoy this weekend. It's absolutely perfect. Our high today, 25.
1: Right now, it's at our studio with the Boardwalk in Kitchener, looking at 14 degrees, bright, beautiful, sunny sky to kick off your Saturday morning. We'll have another check of traffic and weather together for you in less than 10 minutes. But first, coming up in 60 seconds, sports and your top headlines making the news right now. 570 News Time, 743.
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1: It is 14 degrees, beautiful and sunny here at the Boardwalk in Kitchener. I'm Marshall Crocker. Here's what's making news right now. Canada will send millions of dollars in humanitarian aid following the devastating double earthquake that rocked the nation of Venezuela earlier this week. And a new dangerous trend sees teens kicking strangers' doors unannounced. And police say if it continues, it could lead to serious danger. Coming up after sports, we'll take a look back at the top moments and highlights from the Mike Farwell Show this past week. Five 70 News Time now, 7:45. That means it's time for sports. Take it away, Mr. Randolph Fairbairn.
5: Round one of the NHL draft went in Buffalo. The Maple Leafs with the first overall pick, selecting Gavin McKenna out of Penn State. The San Jose Sharks going second and taking Ivar Stenberg. Vancouver selected third. They took Caleb Malhotra. Buffalo takes Dax Rudolph fourth. And the Rangers round out the top five, selecting Albert Schmitz. Round two starts on Sportsnet at 11. Three draft day trades. Mason McTavish is headed to the St. Louis Blues. The New York Rangers have acquired Pavel Dorofeyev, and J.J. Paterka is on his way to Boston. At the World Cup, six matches on the docket. It started with Norway taking on France. 4-1 France wins it to win Group I. Senegal faced Iraq. 5-0 Senegal. They will now wait to see if they're on to the round of 32. Group H had Cape Verde taking on Saudi Arabia. They finished in a scoreless draw. Uruguay fell 2-1 to Spain. Spain and Cape Verde will move on from the group. Two nightcaps in Group G, New Zealand versus Belgium. 5-1 Belgium wins it. Egypt drew 1-1 with Iran. The Blue Jays played Game 2 of their four-game series against the Texas Rangers. They fell behind 5-0, mounted a comeback, but they lose 5-4. They've now lost four straight. Game 3 goes at 3:07 on Sportsnet. One game on the schedule in the CFL, the Argonauts meeting the Saskatchewan Roughriders in Regina. 40-34, the Argonauts win it. They move to 2-1 and into a three-way tie for first in the East. 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
9: I'm Matt Hutchison with some highlights from the Mike Farwell Show this week. The city of Kitchener is taking advantage of all the equipment being set up for Canada Day to host its first ever East Coast Kitchen Party downtown on June 30th. It's almost like a tune-up for the big day on Wednesday. Mike had the Codfather, Ron Coddle, on the show. He's partnered with the city for the event, so make sure you come hungry.
10: one of my dreams was, after we opened Coddle's Catch, was to open some type of a restaurant. And, you know, we're so busy with Coddle's, we never get a chance to. And this is going to be the closest thing to it. I mean, we're going to have a lobster hut and feature lobster rolls and lobster sliders and a lobster and seafood chowder. We're going to do a Halifax Grill Pier, and it's going to feature, like, tacos, salmon tacos from New Brunswick, scallops from Digby, and mussels from PEI. And, of course, we have to do oysters from PEI. And Chef D is going to do fish and chips for us.
9: The East Coast Kitchen Party goes June 30th in Carl's Air Square, starting at 5 o'clock. Meantime, crowdfunding has become a popular way to raise money for all kinds of causes, but increasingly, people are using the platforms to simply help make ends meet. Mike had a conversation with William Higgins, assistant professor in the Finance and Business Economics School at McMaster University.
11: There are people who are undergoing

0: significant shortages, and it's become so significant that they're willing to go out on the internet and show everybody that they have problems.
1: Yeah,
0: that's not a low cost thing to do, emotionally speaking. So it really should tell people not just that so and so needs help, but that it's a pretty significant. It's gotten pretty significant by the time people are posting about it on the internet.
1: Absolutely. It sounds desperate. And I don't mean that in a negative way. That's just that, as you point out, right? There's an emotional toll that you're taking here.
0: That's right. Like, it's not easy. If you had to go to a food bank to feed your family, or you've got if it's extreme enough that you're panhandling on the street, right? Like, it's the same sort of idea. It points to a certain level of desperation.
2: And finally, there was an information session for residents whose private wells may have been impacted as the region looks for and implements solutions to the water capacity problem. Mike had a chat with the region's former groundwater scientist and hydrogeologist, Hugh Simpson, who spoke at the event.
3: Typically, the private wells are either very shallow or they're moderate depth. They're never typically as deep as the regional wells, so the water level draws down. Sometimes they have trouble maintaining a supply, and sometimes they go completely dry. And that's been the problem over the last 6 years. There's been the renewed pumping at a higher rate. The system had come to a sense of stability in the 80s and the 90s. And then in 2019 or thereabouts, they started pumping them again. And there started to a new spate of well interference complaints. And some of these wells actually been dealing with well interference for decades.
2: More segments can be found online at kitchener.citynews.ca. And the Mike Farwell Show can be heard weekdays from 9 a.m. to 1 p.m. here on 570 News Radio.
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7: This update is brought to you by Cottle's Catch Seafood. Starting in town, traffic is moving up to speed, and there are no current reported collisions across Kitchener, Cambridge, and Waterloo. Then moving on to our area highways, you can expect the same. Highway 78 traffic is moving well in between New Hamburg and the region. Now on the 401, if you're moving westbound, traffic is moving up to speed, heading out of Mississauga and going through Milton. Though once you start to approach the sixes, we are getting reports of ongoing road work, so it's recommended that you drive with caution if you're in that area. Though once you're out to the sixes, traffic will pick back up to speed, heading into the region and out to Woodstock. On the eastbound side, roads are clear from Woodstock, through the region, and all the way out to Mississauga. If you spot traffic problems, call us hands-free at Star 401. 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Now, the latest from 570 weather specialist Denise Andriecci.
8: Sunny, gorgeous, and calm for today and tomorrow. We have some really nice weather here in Kitchener for the first weekend of summer. Our high today is 25. Next week, the intense heat and humidity really begin to build in. And there is a pretty good chance of severe weather on Tuesday. So the risk is going to be widespread Tuesday as that heat and humidity build in, that we see some thunderstorm activity. So we will keep an eye on that. The daytime high today, 25.
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6: South of the border, baseball is considered a pastime.
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4: A housing story out of British Columbia is raising eyebrows across the country after developers who overbuilt condos are now set to receive billions in government relief. 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
5: 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Why? 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
10: I'm Chris McCusker. Many Canadians are being forced to make painful trade-offs in order to put food on the table. And that means skipping meals in some cases. The findings come from a survey from the National Payroll Institute, where Peter Xanatakis is president and CEO.
11: Hunger is no longer only a crisis for those who are unemployed or in a situation of extreme poverty. It's actually affecting people who are working hard every single day. 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
10: And they're bringing their worries to work.
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10: And not everyone works full time.
11: Workers who experience fluctuating pay, such as part-time or gig workers, are more likely to experience food insecurity compared to those who rarely experience pay volatility. So workers facing unstable hours or inconsistent income are among the most vulnerable. And that shows how unpredictable pay can intensify stress and make an already pretty fragile situation even harder to manage.
10: Peter Xanatakis is the president and CEO at the National Payroll Institute. And with your weekend business report, I'm Chris McCusker.
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2: Good morning. It is Saturday, June the 27th. I'm Marshall Crocker. Here's what's making the news this hour. Canada's Foreign Affairs Minister calls the situation, quote, horrific following the massive double earthquake that rocked Venezuela earlier this week. Canada now providing humanitarian aid to the region. And the United States ends legal protections for migrants fleeing Haiti and Syria. Now an advocate says Canada should expect a new wave of migrants fleeing from there to the country. Less than 2 days left in the Farwell for Hire 50-50 draw. Make sure you buy your tickets to get your share of over a $67,000 take-home prize.
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2: And Penn State phenom Gavin McKenna, the first overall pick to the Leafs in the NHL draft. More World Cup action, and the Kitchener Panthers lose a heartbreaker to the Hamilton Cardinals to drop to 8th in the CBL. We'll have more sports coming up. 570 News Time, 8:01. Time for Rogers Xfinity Internet traffic and weather. Together on the ones. Good morning, Zach Zettel.
4: Good morning, Marshall. This update is brought to you by Battery Wholesale Kitchener. Starting in town, traffic is moving up to speed, and there are no current reported collisions across Kitchener, Waterloo, or Cambridge. Moving on to our area highways, you can expect the same. Highway 7A traffic is moving smoothly between New Hamburg and the region, and it's the same on Highway 85, heading out to St. Jacobs and further out to Elmira, as well as back into Waterloo. Then on Highway 8, traffic is moving problem-free between Cambridge and Kitchener. Now on the 401, if you're moving westbound, traffic is moving up to speed, heading out of Mississauga through Milton, and will stay that way as you continue west, driving all the way into the region and out to Woodstock. And on the eastbound side, roads are clear, leaving Woodstock and continuing through the region into Milton and all the way out to Mississauga. If you spot traffic problems, call us hands-free at *401. From auto to RV, heavy machinery to power sports, they have every battery you need. Battery Wholesale, 320 Lawrence Avenue, Kitchener. Now, the latest from 570 weather specialist Denise Andriacci.
5: Sunny and seasonal today. It's the first full weekend of summer, and the weather is absolutely gorgeous across the region. So enjoy it. A daytime high of 25. We're clear tonight, a low near 14. Tomorrow up to near 26, and then that heat and humidity begin to really build in through next week. We will have some intense heat and widespread heat warnings. The guaranteed high today, 25.
2: And the temperature's already way up at the boardwalk in Kitchener. Now it's 17 degrees, bright, beautiful, and sunny. It shouldn't be long until we hit that daily high for temperature. We'll have another check on traffic and weather for you in less than 10 minutes. 570 News Time, 8:03. Foreign Affairs Minister Anita Anand is calling the situation in Venezuela following two catastrophic earthquakes horrific. The rare double earthquake struck northern Venezuela 39 seconds apart on Wednesday, and officials reported on Friday that the death toll had risen to at least 920, with more than 3,300 injured. Anand says Canada is providing $5 million for emergency relief support.
6: But we are looking to do more in terms of humanitarian aid. And we are working out of our mission in Bogota. I've been in touch with my UK counterpart, Secretary Yvette Cooper, to see if there's an opportunity for us to work together in Venezuela.
2: Prime Minister Mark Carney has said the lack of a Canadian embassy existing in Venezuela makes distributing aid there more difficult. And a Montreal-based advocate for asylum seekers says Canada should expect a new wave of Haitians trying to enter from the United States. This comes after a court decision that allows the Trump administration to end legal protections for migrants fleeing violence and natural disasters in both Haiti and Syria. With more, here's Canadian Press reporter Lisa Laporte.
7: France Andre says he knows of several people who are making the journey north from the U.S. after learning of the Supreme Court decision there that exposes hundreds of thousands of people to potential detention and deportation. Andre says while some of the new arrivals will be allowed to stay,

0: and file an asylum claim because they have close family in Canada, others will likely be turned over to U.S. authorities.
1: And Amnesty International Canada lawyer says the court decision is another example of why the United States should not be considered a safe country for asylum seekers. And wait times in emergency rooms in Canada are longer than they should be because of breakdowns across other parts of the system, according to a new report. 570 Sonia Aslam takes a look at some possible solutions.
2: It's the Canadian Institute for Health Information warning wait times are too long because there aren't enough beds in long-term care or home care facilities. So people who should be there are instead in the hospital for longer than 3 weeks. From April 2024 to last March, half of admitted patients waited more than 16 hours, while someone walking in waited a day and a half. 1 in 10 admitted patients also said they've spent up to 2 days in the ER. Now, this report highlights older adults and those with chronic conditions are often waiting the longest. The Institute says a big help would be ensuring everyone has access to primary care, which is not happening. I'm Sonia Aslam.
1: 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If you live in the Tri-Cities, there's a new phone number you may want to add to your contacts. A dedicated bylaw phone system went live on Monday, and the digits are 519-585-8088. That new line is a partnership with Waterloo Regional Police in the cities of Kitchener, Waterloo, and Cambridge. Residents can phone that centralized number to report any and all bylaw matters, including those relating to properties, noise, and parking. The goal is to streamline bylaw reporting straight to the source and divert bylaw calls away from the non-emergency police line. Police say they received more than 9,600 bylaw calls last year. That's an average of 26 per day. And Air Canada says higher costs across the board, coupled with rising market uncertainty, have pushed them to change their commission plan for travel agents. Travel agents say the country's biggest carrier told the industry group the lower rates will take effect on Canada Day, July 1st. Brenda Slater is a travel advisor. She says Air Canada needs to be aware the travel advisors are going to be picking suppliers very carefully based on who serves their clients the best.
3: And who also is going to support us the best. So if they're not going to do that, then that's their choice. But we also have choices.
1: Compensation agreements for bookings vary by agency, often between 8 and 10% of the base cost of a booking. And time's running out to get

0: Your tickets in the Farwell for Hire 50-50. The grand prize draw happening this Tuesday at 12:15 p.m. And right now, the take-home prize sits at over $67,000. Farwell is pulling out all the stops to help raise the jackpot. It's no secret he's not a fan of the Montreal Canadiens, but he's willing to don a Habs jersey while eating increasingly hotter chicken wings live on air. But that's only if the take-home prize hits $75,000. And if it goes up to $100,000, he'll make the Habs his official team for the entirety of this NHL season. That's not all. He's also prepared to wear the Habs jersey while marching in the Oktoberfest Thanksgiving Day parade if the prize reaches $125,000. Again, get your tickets now at cf5050.ca. That's cf5050.ca. And finally, in baseball, the Kitchener Panthers struggles continued in the Canadian Baseball League after last night's game in Hamilton at Burning Arbor Stadium. The Cardinals picked up the 5-4 victory in a game that looked to go Kitchener's way in the early stages. The Panthers got off to an early 3-0 lead in the first inning off Hamilton's Hector Yawn, with Petey Kiefer and Josh Williams sending home runners to make it 3-0 after one. After two great innings from Panthers starter Owen McNeil, the Cardinals broke the game open on offense with a huge three-run shot from lefty catcher Owen McGill. And Kitchener would score a run in the fifth on a balk to make it 5-4. But both pitching staffs would hold the margin the rest of the way. That would be your final score. The Panthers dropped their ninth game of their last 10 to drop to a 6-13 record after having the hottest start in the league to open up the year. They now sit in the eighth seed in the Canadian Baseball League. Their chances for a get-back win aren't done quite yet, though. They'll play this afternoon in Welland against the defending champion Jackfish. First pitch from Jackfish Park goes at 6.05 p.m. Coming up in 60 seconds, we'll get you a check of gas prices. 570 News Time, 808.
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0: 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Roger McKnight of Enpro says the price went up 5 cents at midnight, now $1.62.9 a liter at most stations. Coming up in 60 seconds, traffic and weather, 570 News Time, 810.
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0: 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Time for Rogers Xfinity Internet traffic and weather together on the ones. Here's Zach Zettel.
9: Thanks, Marshall. 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Starting in town, it's a sunny Saturday morning for your drive, and traffic is moving up to speed across the region. Now on our area highways, you can expect similar conditions. Traffic on Highway 7 is moving problem-free in between Guelph and Kitchener, and roads on Highway 78 are clear heading out to New Hamburg and back into the region. Then on Highway 85, traffic is moving smoothly, driving out to St. Jacobs and Elmira and back into Waterloo. Then on the 401, if you're moving westbound, traffic is moving up to speed, heading out of Mississauga through Milton, and will stay that way as you continue west, driving all the way into

0: the region and out to Woodstock. And on the eastbound side, you can expect the same, as roads are clear from Woodstock through the region and all the way into Milton and out to Mississauga. If you spot traffic problems, call us hands-free at star 401. 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Now, the latest from 570 weather specialist Denise Andriecci.
1: Mainly sunny and seasonal today, a daytime high of 25. We're clear tonight, and another sunny, gorgeous day for Sunday, highs near 26. These are seasonal averages, but that heat and humidity really begin to build into southern Ontario next week. We will fall under heat warnings. Daytime highs will be in the 30s and overnight lows in the 20s, so be prepared for that. Our daytime high today, 25.
2: And it is going to be a warm one today on Saturday. The temperature went up 4 degrees last hour. It continues to climb at 17 right now, but beautiful and sunny here at the Boardwalk in Kitchener. We'll have another check of traffic and weather together for you in less than 10 minutes. Well, the CN Tower marked its 50th anniversary on Friday, with locals and visitors invited to commemorate the landmark that has defined Toronto's skyline for half a century. The base of the tower was full of festivities and art, a cappella performances, and free cupcakes. Jo Lalonde has lived in Toronto for many years and says she goes to the top of the tower about once a year.
3: Everyone here is so lovely. It's just such a reminder of how wonderful people are. Everyone just is so positive about the art, and it's always a great experience here.
2: The tower officially opened to the public on June 26th, this day in 1976. We will have another check of sports and your top headlines coming up in 60 seconds. 570 News Time, 8:13.
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5: 17 degrees, bright, beautiful, and sunny at the Boardwalk in Kitchener to start your Saturday. I'm Marshall Crocker. Here's what's making the news right now. $5 million in humanitarian aid will now be sent to Venezuela by Canada following the horrific double earthquake that struck the country on Wednesday. And some Haitian migrants soon expected to flee to Canada after losing legal protections in the United States thanks to a new major court ruling. Coming up after sports, we'll take a look back at the top moments and highlights from the Mike Farwell Show this past week. Five 70 News time is now 8:15. That means we'll send it to sports. Take it away, Randolph Fairbairn.
6: From the NHL draft, the first round went in Buffalo. The Maple Leafs with the first overall pick taking Gavin McKenna, with San Jose picking second and selecting Ivar Stenberg. Round two starts on Sportsnet at 11. The World Cup had six matches on the docket. It started with Norway meeting France. 4-1 France wins it. They win Group I. Senegal faced Iraq. 5-0 Senegal. They'll wait and see if they advance. Two matches from Group H. Cape Verde and Saudi Arabia played to a scoreless draw. Uruguay fell 1-0 to Spain. Spain and Cape Verde are moving on to the round of 32. The two nightcaps went in Group G. New Zealand versus Belgium. 5-1 Belgium. Egypt and Iran drew at 1-1. The Blue Jays went in Game 2 of their four-game series against the Texas Rangers. They dropped the opener 6-5. They lost Game 2 5-4. They've now lost four straight. Game 3 goes at 3:07. The MLB score of the night, the Chicago White Sox clobbered the Kansas City Royals 22-1. The one game on the CFL schedule had the Argonauts facing the Saskatchewan Roughriders in Regina. The Argos moved to 2-1 with a 40-34 win. From round two of the Women's PGA Championship, Canadian Brooke Henderson is tied in a group of four for second at 7-under. The group is five shots off the lead. Ina Yoon leads at minus 12. Sports at 15 and 45 past every hour or anytime at Sportsnet.
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14: I'm Matt Hutchison with some highlights from the Mike Farwell Show this week. The city of Kitchener is taking advantage of all the equipment being set up for Canada Day to host its first ever East Coast Kitchen Party downtown on June 30th. It's almost like a tune-up for the big day on Wednesday. Mike had the Codfather, Ron Coddle, on the show. He's partnered with the city for the event, so make sure you come hungry.
15: One of my dreams was, after we opened Coddle's Catch, was to open some type of a restaurant. And, you know, we're so busy with Coddle's, we never get a chance to. And this is going to be the closest thing to it. I mean, we're going to have a lobster hut and feature lobster rolls and lobster sliders and a lobster and seafood chowder. We're going to do a Halifax Grill Pier, and it's going to feature, like, tacos, salmon tacos from New Brunswick, scallops from Digby, and mussels from PEI. And, of course, we have to do oysters from PEI. And Chef D is going to do 50.

0: and chips for us.
1: The East Coast Kitchen Party goes June 30th in Carl's Air Square starting at 5 o'clock. Meantime, crowdfunding has become a popular way to raise money for all kinds of causes, but increasingly, people are using the platforms to simply help make ends meet. Mike had a conversation with William Higgins, assistant professor in the Finance and Business Economics School at McMaster University.
2: There are people who are undergoing significant shortages, and it's become so significant that they're willing to go out on the internet and show everybody that they have problems.
3: Yeah,
2: that's not a low cost thing to do, emotionally speaking. So it really should tell people not just that so and so needs help, but that it's a pretty significant, it's gotten pretty significant by the time people are posting about it on the internet.
3: Absolutely. It sounds desperate. And I don't mean that in a negative way. That's just that, as you point out, right? There's an emotional toll that you're taking here.
2: That's right. Like, it's not easy. If you had to go to a food bank to feed your family, or you've got if it's extreme enough that you're panhandling on the street, right? Like, it's the same sort of idea. It points to a certain level of desperation.
1: And finally, there was an information session for residents whose private wells may have been impacted as the region looks for and implements solutions to the water capacity problem. Mike had a chat with the region's former groundwater scientist and hydrogeologist, Hugh Simpson, who spoke at the event.
4: Typically, the private wells are either very shallow or they're moderate depth. They're never typically as deep as the regional wells, so the water level draws down. Sometimes they have trouble maintaining a supply, and sometimes they go completely dry. And that's been the problem over the last 6 years. There's been the renewed pumping at a higher rate. The system had come to a sense of stability in the 80s and the 90s. And then in 2019 or thereabouts, they started pumping them again. And there started to a new spate of well interference complaints. And some of these wells actually been dealing with well interference for decades.
1: More segments can be found online at kitchener.citynews.ca. 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
8: 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Starting in town, there are just some minor delays across the region. In Waterloo, at the Weber Street North and Northfield Drive intersection, and in Kitchener, at the King Street East and Sportswell Drive intersection. Then moving on to our area highways, traffic on Highway 7 is moving problem-free in between Guelph and Kitchener. And on Highway 85, traffic is moving smoothly, heading out to St. Jacobs and further out to Elmira, as well as heading back into the region. Now on the 401, if you're on the westbound side, traffic is moving up to speed, heading out of Mississauga, through Milton, and all the way into the region and out to Woodstock. And on the eastbound side, you can expect the same, as roads are clear from Woodstock, through the region, and all the way into Milton and Mississauga. But if you spot traffic problems, call us hands-free at Star 401. 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Now, the latest from 570 weather specialist Denise Andriecci.
9: Sunny and seasonal today. 25 is our daytime high. There's no weather concerns for this entire weekend, the first full weekend of summer. Sunny and near 26 degrees for tomorrow, right where we should be for this time of year. But that heat and humidity begin to creep up and build into the region through next week. So be prepared for some stifling conditions. Our daytime high today, 25.
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5: A housing story out of British Columbia is raising eyebrows across the country after developers who overbuilt condos are now set to receive billions in government relief. 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
1: Good morning. It is Saturday, June the 27th. I'm Marshall Crocker. Here's what's making news this hour. Canada now expands its humanitarian support for Venezuela to $5 million to help aid the following earthquake that killed almost 1,000 people in Venezuela earlier this week. As tensions slowly dissipate in Iran following the conflict with the United States, Foreign Affairs Minister Anita Anand says Canada has no plans to develop an embassy in the nation. Higher costs and rising fuel prices now have Air Canada cutting their commissions this week, much to the chagrin of travel agents.
2: Our wait times are getting longer in this country, according to a new national report that shows some people are waiting more than 36 hours for a bed.
1: Justin Bieber is the one to announce Gavin McKenna as the Leafs' number one draft pick. More World Cup action, and the Panthers lose a heartbreaker to the Hamilton Cardinals to drop to eighth in the Canadian Baseball League. More sports coming up. 570 News Time now, 8:31. Time for Rogers Xfinity Internet traffic and weather together on the ones. Good morning, Mr. Zagzell.
3: Good morning, Marshall. This update is brought to you by Colonial Acres on Victoria. Starting in town, there are just some minor delays in the region currently. In Waterloo, at the Weber Street North and Northfield Drive intersection, and in Kitchener, you can expect delays at the Fisher-Hulman Road and Victoria Street South intersection. Then moving on to our area highways, traffic on Highway 7 is moving problem-free, heading out to Guelph and back into Kitchener. And roads on Highway 78 are clear between New Hamburg and the region. Then on Highway 85, traffic is moving smoothly, heading out to St. Jacobs and further out to Elmira, and back into Waterloo. Now on the 401, if you're on the eastbound side, roads are clear leaving Mississauga and continuing east through the region into the sixes in Milton and out to Mississauga. And if you're moving westbound, you can expect the same, as traffic is moving up to speed, heading out of Mississauga, driving through Milton, and all the way out to Woodstock. If you spot traffic problems, call us hands-free at *401. 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Now the latest from 570 weather specialist Denise Andriecci.
4: Sunny, gorgeous, and calm for today and tomorrow. We have some really nice weather here in Kitchener for the first weekend of summer. Our high today is 25. Next week, the intense heat and humidity really begin to build in, and there is a pretty good chance of severe weather on Tuesday. So the risk is going to be widespread Tuesday as that heat and humidity build in, that we see some thunderstorm activity. So we will keep an eye on that. The daytime high today, 25.
1: Outside our studio at the Boardwalk in Kitchener, temperature showing at 17 degrees, bright and sunny, but I bet that's going to be quite a bit higher by the end of the hour. It is getting very toasty as we kick off your weekend on Saturday morning. We'll have another check of traffic and weather for you in less than 10 minutes. 570 News Time, 8:33. Canadian Foreign Affairs Minister Anita Anand says the situation in Venezuela following two catastrophic double earthquakes is horrific, and Canada will look to expand its humanitarian support for the region. The rare double earthquake struck northern Venezuela just 39 seconds apart on Wednesday, with officials reporting on Friday that the death toll had risen to at least 920, with more than 3,300 injured. Anand says this is a crisis.
5: And our responsibility in terms of the government of Canada committed to humanitarianism, but also in terms of being a solid international partner, is to see and utilize every means to support those who are suffering, those families who have lost their lives.
1: Canada announced it's providing $5 million in humanitarian aid to support emergency relief efforts in Venezuela, and Anand says Canada is looking to do more on that front. Foreign Affairs Minister Anand also says Canada has no current plans to open embassies in Iran or Venezuela. She took questions from reporters in Ottawa yesterday.
5: The interlocutor between Iran, because we don't have diplomatic relations, has been Italy, and we've relied on Italy ensuring that our work for Canadians within that country gets done.
1: Her comments come after a group called the Iranian Justice Collective says it had heard from an undisclosed source that the federal government intends to reestablish diplomatic relations and reopen its embassy in Tehran. A new step towards peace between Israel and the Lebanese militant group Hezbollah. Following months of conflict, the United States has announced a framework agreement that Lebanese officials say will restore their sovereignty and territorial integrity. Ambassador Yaakov Leiter, the Israeli ambassador to the United States,

0: Fain speaking to reporters afterwards in Washington.
1: It's important for me to reiterate, Israel and Lebanon are not at war.
0: The Lebanese ambassador and his Israeli counterpart signing the agreement announced by U.S. Secretary of State Marco Rubio on Friday. 570 News time, 8:35. We're finding out why emergency room wait times are getting longer. 570's Sonia Aslam has more on a new report that shows Canada's healthcare system is not currently getting any better.
2: One problem, says the Canadian Institute for Health Information, is a shortage of spots in long-term care facilities and home care programs. People who could be discharged there are actually waiting an average of 24 days in inpatient units, which has a ripple effect. Someone walking in and needing help will wait a while, and it could take as long as 36 hours for them just to get a bed. From April 2024 to last March, the report finds half of admitted patients waited in the ER for more than 16 hours, when in 10 admitted patients spent more than 48 hours in the ER. Now, some solutions, making sure everyone has access to primary care and increasing long-term care and home care services to help clear the bottleneck. This is the second report this week sounding the alarm on the, quote, severe strain ERs are facing due to system-wide failures. I'm Sonia Aslam.
0: Bylaw reporting changes are officially in effect in the Tri-Cities. On Monday, the Waterloo Regional Police Service officially unveiling a new dedicated bylaw phone number in partnership with Kitchener, Waterloo, and Cambridge. Those residents can report issues 24/7 straight to bylaw, including property standard concerns and noise complaints. The goal of the program is to ease up congestion on the non-emergency police line, as the service says it received more than 9,000 calls about bylaw matters on it last year. The new number, 519-585-8088. Travel agents say Air Canada is cutting their commissions in a move that threatens to put some out of business. The country's biggest carrier confirming in an email that the lower rates will take effect on July 1st. Travel advisor Brenda Slater says many of her counterparts will see Air Canada commissions cut in half to about 4 or 5%, sometimes lower.
3: Air Canada has decided to cut a great deal of the commission levels down to as low as 3%. And for them to basically say, well, now we're only going to give you 3%, is kind of like a little bit of a smack.
0: Air Canada says higher costs across the board, coupled with rising market uncertainty, push them to change their commission plan. And remember, the clock's ticking to get your Farwell for Hire 50-50 tickets before the grand prize draw Tuesday. That's Tuesday at 12:15 p.m. right here on 570 News Radio. Get your tickets at cf5050.ca, the letter cf5050.ca, to have a shot at the take-home prize, which currently sits over $67,000. Farwell, a lifelong Leafs fan, has made a few promises to help increase the jackpot. He'll dive into the spiciest wings he can find while wearing a Habs jersey if it hits $75,000. If it gets to $100,000, he'll make the Montreal Canadiens his team for the upcoming NHL season. And for $125,000, he'll shamefully wear the Habs jersey while walking in this year's Oktoberfest Thanksgiving Day Parade. Again, get your tickets for the giant drop, over $67,000 to take home, at cf5050.ca. And finally, in baseball, the Kitchener Panthers' woes continue at least one more day in the Canadian Baseball League as they dropped last night's road contest 5-4 to the Hamilton Cardinals. Cardinals starter Hector Yawn couldn't hold off the Panthers' prowl in the first inning. Zepieri, Kiefer, and Penalve would all come around to score to make it 3-0 Kitchener early on. But Hamilton roared back in the third inning after a strong opening for Panthers starter Owen McNeil, as Tyler Duncan kicked off a run that was capped off by Evan McGill, the catcher's three-run blast to right. That blew the lead open to 5-3 Hamilton. Kitchener would get one back on a run-scoring balk in the fifth, but that was all she wrote, as both pitching staffs held the game scoreless the entire rest of the way. Kitchener's now 6-13 record drops the Panthers to the eighth seed out of nine. Remember, they opened the season a strong 3-1. They've now got another chance for redemption this afternoon at 6:05 p.m. They take on the Jackfish in Welland on the road before they welcome them back to Kitchener's Jack Couch Park for a home game on Monday. Coming up in 60 seconds, a check of gas prices. 570 News time, 8:39.
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1: 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Roger Bennett of Enpro says the price went up 5 cents at midnight to $1.62.9 cents a liter at most stations. 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
1: 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Time for Rogers Xfinity Internet, traffic and weather together on the ones. Here's Zach Zettel.
4: Thanks, Marshall. This update is brought to you by Cottle's Catch Seafood. Starting in town, there are just some minor delays in the region currently. In Waterloo, there are delays at the Weber Street North and Northfield Drive intersection. And in Kitchener, you can expect some minor delays at the Fisher-Hallman Road and Victoria Street South intersection. Then moving on to our area highways, traffic on Highway 8 is moving up to speed, driving into Cambridge and back into Kitchener. And roads on Highway 78 are clear, heading out to New Hamburg and back into the region. Then on Highway 85, traffic is moving smoothly between St. Jacobs and Waterloo. Now on the 401, if you're moving eastbound, roads are clear leaving Mississauga and will stay that way as you continue east all the way through the region and the sixes into Milton and out to Mississauga. And on the westbound side, you can expect the same as traffic is moving up to speed heading out of Mississauga through Milton and the region and out to Woodstock. If you spot traffic problems, call us hands-free at Star 401. 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Now, the latest from 570 weather specialist Denise Andriecci.
5: Mainly sunny and seasonal today. Our high is 25, right where we should be for this time of year. Gorgeous tomorrow, too, with a high near 26. We have intense heat and humidity building in next week. Canada Day, we're expecting a humidex here in Kitchener in the mid-40s. Similarly for Thursday. Now, this heat begins on Tuesday with that risk of thunderstorm. So the weather is going to take a dramatic turn. Enjoy this weekend. It's absolutely perfect. Our high today, 25.
1: Right now, it's at our studio at the Boardwalk in Kitchener. 17 degrees, bright, beautiful, sunny skies. We'll have another check of traffic and weather for you in less than 10 minutes. The KW Symphony's second act continues. The Symphony announcing its 2026-27 season.

0: Square last season. The bankruptcy was ultimately annulled in 2024, and a new board was elected. Coming up in 60 seconds, we'll have the top headlines and sports. 570 News Time, 844.
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0: It is 17 degrees, bright, beautiful, and sunny at the Boardwalk in Kitchener. I'm Marshall Crocker. Here's what's making news right now. Canada will send humanitarian aid following the massive Venezuela earthquake that injured over 3,300 people on Wednesday. And Foreign Affairs Minister Anita Anand says no to rumors that Canada plans to reestablish diplomatic ties with Iran after the conclusion of their conflict with the United States. Coming up after sports, we'll take a look back at the top moments from the Mike Farwell Show this past week. Five 70 News Time, 8:45. That means time for sports. Here's Randall Fairbairn.
4: From the NHL draft, the first round went in Buffalo. The Maple Leafs with the first overall pick taking Gavin McKenna, with San Jose picking second and selecting Ivar Stenberg. Round two starts on Sportsnet at 11. The World Cup had six matches on the docket. It started with Norway meeting France. 4-1 France wins it. They win Group I. Senegal faced Iraq. 5-0 Senegal. They'll wait and see if they advance. Two matches from Group H. Cape Verde and Saudi Arabia played to a scoreless draw. Uruguay fell 1-0 to Spain. Spain and Cape Verde are moving on to the round of 32. The two nightcaps went in Group G. New Zealand versus Belgium. 5-1 Belgium. Egypt and Iran drew at 1-1. The Blue Jays went in Game 2 of their four-game series against the Texas Rangers. They dropped the opener 6-5. They lost Game 2 5-4. They've now lost four straight. Game 3 goes at 3:07. The MLB score of the night, the Chicago White Sox clobbered the Kansas City Royals 22-1. The one game on the CFL schedule had the Argonauts facing the Saskatchewan Roughriders in Regina. The Argos moved to 2-1 with a 40-34 win. From round two of the Women's PGA Championship, Canadian Brooke Henderson is tied in a group of four for second at 7-under. The group is five shots off the lead. Ina Yoon leads at minus 12. Sports at 15 and 45 past every hour or anytime at sportsnet.ca.
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11: I'm Matt Hutchison with some highlights from the Mike Farwell Show this week. The city of Kitchener is taking advantage of all the equipment being set up for Canada Day to host its first ever East Coast Kitchen Party downtown on June 30th. It's almost like a tune-up for the big day on Wednesday. Mike had the Codfather, Ron Coddle, on the show. He's partnered with the city for the event, so make sure you come hungry.
12: One of my dreams was, after we opened Coddle's Catch, was to open some type of a restaurant. And, you know, we're so busy with Coddle's, we never get a chance to. And this is going to be the closest thing to it. I mean, we're going to have a lobster hut and feature lobster rolls and lobster sliders and a lobster and seafood chowder.

0: We're going to do a Halifax Grill Pier, and it's going to feature, like, tacos, salmon tacos from New Brunswick, scallops from Digby, and mussels from PEI. And, of course, we have to do oysters from PEI. And Chef D is going to do fish and chips for us.
1: The East Coast Kitchen Party goes June 30th in Carl's Air Square, starting at 5 o'clock. Meantime, crowdfunding has become a popular way to raise money for all kinds of causes, but increasingly, people are using the platforms to simply help make ends meet. Mike had a conversation with William Higgins, assistant professor in the Finance and Business Economics School at McMaster University.
2: There are people who are undergoing significant shortages, and it's become so significant that they're willing to go out on the internet and show everybody that they have problems.
3: Yeah,
2: that's not a low cost thing to do, emotionally speaking. So it really should tell people not just that so and so needs help, but that it's a pretty significant, it's gotten pretty significant by the time people are posting about it on the internet.
3: Absolutely. It sounds desperate. And I don't mean that in a negative way. That's just that, no. as you point out, right? There's an emotional toll that you're taking here.
2: That's right. Like, it's not easy. If you had to go to a food bank to feed your family, or you've got a, if it's extreme enough that you're panhandling on the street, right? Like, it's the same sort of idea. It points to a certain level of desperation.
1: And finally, there was an information session for residents whose private wells may have been impacted as the region looks for and implements solutions to the water capacity problem. Mike had a chat with the region's former groundwater scientist and hydrogeologist, Hugh Simpson, who spoke at the event.
4: Typically, the private wells are either very shallow or they're moderate depth. They're never typically as deep as the regional wells, so the water level draws down. Sometimes they have trouble maintaining a supply, and sometimes they go completely dry. And that's been the problem over the last 6 years. There's been the renewed pumping at a higher rate. The system had come to a sense of stability in the 80s and the 90s. And then in 2019 or thereabouts, they started pumping them again. And there started to a new spate of well interference complaints. And some of these wells actually been dealing with well interference for decades.
1: More segments can be found online at kitchener.citynews.ca. 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
9: This update is brought to you by Gemini Motors. Starting in town, there are just some minor delays in Kitchener, at the King Street East and Sportsville Drive intersection, and at the Fisher-Hallman Road and Victoria Street South intersection. Now moving on to our area highways. Roads on Highway 78 are clear, heading out to New Hamburg and back into the region. Then on the 401 on the eastbound side, roads are clear, leaving Mississauga, and continuing east through the region into Melton and all the way out to Mississauga. And on the westbound side, you can expect a similar drive as traffic is moving up to speed out of Mississauga, through Milton, and all the way out to Woodstock. If you spot traffic problems, call us hands-free at Star 401. 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
10: Gorgeous sunshine today. 25 is the high. A light wind mainly out of the east southeast. We are pretty clear tonight and tomorrow. More sunshine, more beautiful conditions. Very comfortable with a high of 26. A little humidity building in tomorrow, but the intense heat and humidity are slated for next week. We will be under heat warnings as we move through what could end up being an official heat wave. On Canada Day, expect daytime highs in the mid 30s and a humidex in the mid 40s. Our high today, 25.
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4: A housing story out of British Columbia is raising eyebrows across the country after developers who overbuilt condos are now set to receive billions in government relief. 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
7: Couple, some big economic dollars riding on the performance of Canada's soccer team in the World Cup. You're likely not surprised to hear that the further Team Canada advances, that'll boost spending at bars, restaurants, and the local economies. Sal Gautieri is the director, senior economist at BMO Capital Markets.
8: Probably talking somewhere on the order of an additional $70 million of revenue or GDP that could be added for each of those games. Now, that's largely on the back of increased resident spending. Not so much tourism, but more resident spending, just Canadians getting out to restaurants, bars, hotels, using urban transportation. Overall, we do estimate that the tournament itself could bring in somewhere in fairly wide range, anywhere from $1.5 to $6.5 billion over the 6 week span of the World Cup.
7: Now, the big question for host cities will be, will the revenue from the matches be able to offset the costs?
8: The Parliamentary Budget Officer estimates the overall costs to running the games, partly for security, would amount to just over $1 billion. But overall, again, we think there is a net impact on GDP. It's not large, it's fairly modest, and it is just contained to the six-week tournament. Overall, there will be a modest boost to Canada's GDP in the summer months.
7: Sal Gautieri is the director of senior economist at BMO Capital Markets. And with your weekend business report, I'm Mike Apple.
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9: Good morning. It is Saturday, June 27th. I'm Marshall Crocker. Here's the speaking news this hour. As the death toll following the double earthquake in Venezuela nears 1,000, Canada will double down on providing humanitarian aid to the nation. Bahrain accuses Iran of launching drone attacks against the island nation as the tensions throughout the Middle East continue. Police warn Canadians of the dangers of a new social media trend that sees people aggressively kicking the doors of strangers' homes. We'll have more on that coming up.
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9: Justin Bieber gets the honor of announcing Gavin McKenna as the Leafs' first overall pick. More World Cup action going on today. And we have the Kitchener Panthers score. They lose out 5-4 to the Hamilton Cardinals last night. We'll tell you more in sports coming up in 15. But first, 570 News time is 9:01. Time for Rogers Xfinity Internet traffic and weather together on the ones. Good morning, Zach Zettel.
11: Good morning, Marshall. This update is brought to you by Battery Wholesale Kitchener. Starting in town, there are just some minor delays in Kitchener. At the King Street East and Sportsville Drive intersection, and there are some minor delays at the Fisher-Hallman Road and Victoria Street South intersection. Then moving on to our area highways, traffic on Highway 8 is moving up to speed, driving into Cambridge and back into Kitchener, and roads on Highway 7 and 8 are clear between New Hamburg and the region. Then on Highway 7, traffic is moving well, heading out to Guelph and back into the region. Now on the 401 on the eastbound side, roads are clear leaving Mississauga and continuing east all the way through the region into the 6s, out to Milton and Mississauga. And on the westbound side, traffic is moving up to speed, heading out of Mississauga, driving through Milton and all the way into the region and out to Woodstock. But if you spot traffic problems, call us hands-free at *401. 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Battery Wholesale, 320 Lawrence Avenue, Kitchener. Now the latest from 570 weather specialist Denise Andriecci.
12: Sunny and seasonal today. It's the first full weekend of summer and the weather is absolutely gorgeous across the region. So enjoy it. A daytime high of 25. We're clear tonight, a low near 14. Tomorrow up to near 26. And then that heat and humidity begin to really build in through next week. We will have some intense heat and widespread heat warnings. The guaranteed high today, 25.
9: You can probably start putting ice in your cooler outside our studio here at the Boardwalk in Kitchener, already up at 19 degrees, bright and sunny as we continue to get hotter throughout your Saturday morning. We'll have another check on traffic and weather together for you in less than 10 minutes. 570 News time, now 9:03. Foreign Affairs Minister Anita Anand says Canada will look to expand its humanitarian support for Venezuela following this week's rare double earthquakes that have killed at least 920 people. Local officials saying more than 3,300 others have been injured. Anand reiterated Friday that Canada is providing $5 million in humanitarian aid to support emergency relief efforts.
13: The situation in Venezuela is absolutely horrific. And in addition to supporting Canadians, we want to support the Venezuelan people.
9: Anand said the government is working with its mission in Colombia to help the roughly 800 Canadians registered in that area and is also in touch with the United Kingdom to look at working together on a humanitarian response. In the Middle East, Bahrain accuses Iran of launching a new drone attack against the island nation of Bahrain. A statement from Bahrain's foreign ministry says a number of drones targeted the country, which is home to the U.S. Navy's Fifth Fleet. Iran's paramilitary Revolutionary Guard said on Saturday that it had targeted several locations, quote, of the U.S. terrorist army in the region, unquote.

0: This comes after the U.S. military launched overnight strikes against Iran over an attack on a ship in the Strait of Hormuz just a week after the two countries reached a memorandum of understanding on working to end the war. Here in Canada, a social media trend that involves aggressively kicking the doors of strangers' homes has police across Canada warning about its potentially dangerous consequences. Canadian Press's Lisa Laporte with more.
1: A social media trend that involves aggressively kicking the doors of strangers' homes has police across Canada warning about its potentially dangerous consequences. Mounties in Nanaimo, BC, are the latest to warn about the door kick challenge, in which people film themselves kicking people's doors before running away. RCMP say the suspects are believed to be teens from a nearby high school who have caused thousands of dollars in damage and terrified residents in the process by pounding on their doors late at night, all for social media glory. Doorbell pranks have turned violent in the past, including an 11-year-old boy being fatally shot in the U.S. and a Quebec woman being sentenced to prison for throwing scalding water on a boy at her front door. Lisa Laporte, The Canadian Press.
0: There are growing concerns for emergency rooms across the country as they're beyond overwhelmed, and it's now impacting patient care. 570 Sonia Aslam finding out that it's causing a domino effect across the rest of the healthcare system.
2: Wait times is the big one. They are long and getting longer with each passing year, according to the Canadian Institute for Health Information. It warns there is not enough availability in long-term care or home care programs, so those patients are in the hospital taking up a bed for as long as 24 days. Adding walk-ins are waiting as long as 36 hours for a bed, while 1 in 10 admitted patients say they've spent up to 2 days in the ER waiting for help. The report finds older adults and people with chronic conditions, think diabetes or high blood pressure, are often in the ER the longest. Now, earlier this week, the Canadian Association of Emergency Physicians warned of a severe strain on ERs, blaming what it calls system-wide failures. I'm Sonia Aslam.
0: In case you missed it, there's a new phone number for reporting bylaw issues within the Tri-Cities. The dedicated line was officially unveiled on Monday as part of a new centralized reporting system for Kitchener, Waterloo, and Cambridge. The Waterloo Regional Police Service says residents can directly and efficiently report issues relating to properties, noise, and parking bylaws. It's all in an effort to alleviate some of the strain on the police non-emergency line, which received an average of 26 calls per day about bylaw matters last year. The number to call is 519-585-8088. Again, 519-585-8088 is the new bylaw reporting number. And the KW Symphony is headed home again. This week, the Symphony announced its 2026-27 season titled The Journey Home. The organization says it's a powerful symbol of reconnection and rediscovery, highlighted by the complete masterwork series returning to center in the square. To learn more and to buy tickets, head to the Symphony's website. This is the second season for the Symphony since it returned last year after declaring bankruptcy in 2023. That was later annulled and the Symphony reformed with a new board elected. And the final countdown is on. Don't forget for the Farwell for Hire 50-50 presented by TLC Pet Food and 570 News Radio. The grand prize draw is happening this Tuesday at 12:15 p.m. Get your tickets before then at cf5050.ca to have a shot at the take-home prize, now over $67,000, nearing $68,000. As an added incentive, Farwell, who's a lifelong Leafs fan, is going to put his pride aside, and he's vowed a few things. If the take-home prize reaches $75,000, he'll do a spicy hot one-style challenge on his show while wearing a Habs jersey. If it gets up to $100,000, he'll make the Canadians his team and cheer them on for this NHL season. And if it reaches $125,000, he'll flaunt the Habs jersey while marching in the KW Oktoberfest Thanksgiving Day parade. So again, get your tickets at cf5050.ca. Finally, the Kitchener Panthers' struggles continue in the Canadian Baseball League after last night's game in Hamilton. The Cardinals picking up the 5-4 victory at Bernie Arbor Memorial Stadium in a game that looked to go Kitchener's way in the early innings. Kitchener got off to a 3-0 lead in the first off Hamilton's Hector Yawn, with Petey Kiefer and Josh Williams sending home runners to make it 3-0 after one. After two great innings from Panthers starter Owen McNeil, the Cardinals have break the game open in the third with a huge 3-run shot from Hamilton catcher Owen McGill. Kitchener would score a run in the fifth on a rare balk to make it 5-4, but both pitching staffs would then hold that margin the rest of the way. The Panthers lose 5-4 to drop their ninth game in their last 10. They dropped to 6-13 after they had the hottest start in the league this year. They now sit in the eighth position in the CBL standings. Their chances for a get-back win aren't done. They play this afternoon in Welland against the defending champion Jackfish before they welcome back in their home ballpark at Jack Coach on Monday. First pitch for today's game this afternoon on the road

0: goes at 6.05 p.m. Coming up in 60 seconds, we'll get you gas prices, 570 News Time, 909.
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0: 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Roger McKnight of Enpro says the price went up 5 cents at midnight to $1.62.9 a liter at most stations. Coming up in 60 seconds, traffic and weather together. 570 News Time, 910.
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11: 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Starting in town, there are just some minor delays across the region. In Kitchener, you can expect delays along King Street East, but mainly around the King Street East and Cedar Street North intersection. Then in Waterloo, there are delays at the King Street North and Weber Street North intersection. Now moving on to our area highways, traffic on Highway 8 is moving up to speed, driving into Cambridge and back into Kitchener. And roads on Highway 78 are clear between New Hamburg and the region. Then on Highway 7, traffic is moving smoothly, driving out to Guelph and back into Kitchener. Now on the 401, if you're driving eastbound, roads are clear leaving Mississauga and will stay that way as you continue east through the region into Milton and out to Mississauga. And on the westbound side, you can expect a similar drive as traffic is moving up to speed from Mississauga through Milton all the way into the region and out to Woodstock. But if you spot traffic problems, call us hands-free at *401. 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
12: Mainly sunny and seasonal today, a daytime high of 25. We're clear tonight, and another sunny, gorgeous day for Sunday. Highs near 26. These are seasonal averages, but that heat and humidity really begin to build into southern Ontario next week. We will fall under heat warnings. Daytime highs will be in the 30s and overnight lows in the 20s, so be prepared for that. Our daytime high today, 25.
0: Getting warmer outside our studio at the Boardwalk in Kitchener, up to 19 degrees, bright and sunny. We'll have another check on traffic and weather for you in less than 10 minutes. Well, White House-born Gavin McKenna is the newest member of the Toronto Maple Leafs. The team selecting the 18-year-old winger with the first pick in the 2026 NHL draft in front of a cheering contingent of traveling Leafs fans.
13: It feels good. I love those fans already, and it's one of the most passionate fan bases out there. So I'm looking forward to getting started, and I can't wait to see what the future holds.
0: That was McKenna, whose NHL Central Scouting said was the number one ranked North American skater coming into the draft. More sports and top headlines making the news right now, coming up in 60. 570 News Time, 914.

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5: 19 degrees, bright, sunny, and beautiful here at the Boardwalk in Kitchener to start your Saturday. I'm Marshall Crocker. Here's what's making the news right now. Canada will send millions of dollars in aid following the devastating double earthquake event that rocked the nation of Venezuela earlier this week. And a dangerous new trend sees teens kicking strangers' doors unannounced. And police say if it continues, it could lead to serious danger. Coming up after sports, a look back at the best moments and highlights from the Mike Farwell Show this past week. Five 70 News time, now 9:15. Time for sports brought to you by Randolph Fairbairn.
6: Round one of the NHL draft went in Buffalo. The Maple Leafs with the first overall pick, selecting Gavin McKenna out of Penn State. The San Jose Sharks going second and taking Ivar Stenberg. Vancouver selected third. They took Caleb Malhotra. Buffalo takes Dax Rudolph fourth. And the Rangers round out the top five, selecting Albert Schmitz. Round two starts on Sportsnet at 11. Three draft day trades. Mason McTavish is headed to the St. Louis Blues. The New York Rangers have acquired Pavel Dorofeyev. And J.J. Paterka is on his way to Boston. At the World Cup, six matches on the docket. It started with Norway taking on France. 4-1 France wins it to win Group I. Senegal faced Iraq. 5-0 Senegal. They will now wait to see if they're on to the round of 32. Group H had Cape Verde taking on Saudi Arabia. They finished in a scoreless draw. Uruguay fell 2-1 to Spain. Spain and Cape Verde will move on from the group. Two nightcaps in Group G. New Zealand versus Belgium. 5-1 Belgium wins it. Egypt drew 1-1 with Iran. The Blue Jays played Game 2 of their four-game series against the Texas Rangers. They fell behind 5-0, mounted a comeback, but they lose 5-4. They've now lost four straight. Game 3 goes at 3:07 on Sportsnet. One game on the schedule in the CFL, the Argonauts meeting the Saskatchewan Roughriders in Regina. 40-34, the Argonauts win it. They move to 2-1 and into a three-way tie for first in the East. 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
11: I'm Matt Hutchison with some highlights from the Mike Farwell Show this week. The city of Kitchener is taking advantage of all the equipment being set up for Canada Day to host its first ever East Coast Kitchen Party downtown on June 30th. It's almost like a tune-up for the big day on Wednesday. Mike had the Codfather, Ron Coddle, on the show. He's partnered with the city for the event, so make sure you come hungry.
12: One of my dreams was, after we opened Coddle's Catch, was to open some type of a restaurant, and, you know, we're so busy with Coddle's, we never get a chance to. And this is going to be the closest thing to it. I mean, we're going to have a lobster hut and feature lobster rolls and lobster sliders and a lobster and seafood chowder. We're going to do a Halifax Grill Pier and

0: It's going to feature like tacos, salmon tacos from New Brunswick, scallops from Digby, and mussels from PEI. And of course, we have to do oysters from PEI. And Chef D is going to do fish and chips for us.
1: The East Coast Kitchen Party goes June 30th in Carl's Air Square starting at 5 o'clock. Meantime, crowdfunding has become a popular way to raise money for all kinds of causes, but increasingly, people are using the platforms to simply help make ends meet. Mike had a conversation with William Higgins, assistant professor in the Finance and Business Economics School at McMaster University.
2: There are people who are undergoing significant shortages, and it's become so significant that they're willing to go out on the internet and show everybody that they have problems.
3: Yeah,
2: that's not a low cost thing to do, emotionally speaking. So it really should tell people not just that so and so needs help, but that it's a pretty significant, it's gotten pretty significant by the time people are posting about it on the internet.
3: Absolutely. It sounds desperate. And I don't mean that in a negative way. That's just that, as you point out, right? There's an emotional toll that you're taking here.
2: That's right. Like, it's not easy. If you had to go to a food bank to feed your family, or you've got if it's extreme enough that you're panhandling on the street, right? Like, it's the same sort of idea. It points to a certain level of desperation.
1: And finally, there was an information session for residents whose private wells may have been impacted as the region looks for and implements solutions to the water capacity problem. Mike had a chat with the region's former groundwater scientist and hydrogeologist, Hugh Simpson, who spoke at the event.
4: Typically, the private wells are either very shallow or they're moderate depth. They're never typically as deep as the regional wells, so the water level draws down. Sometimes they have trouble maintaining a supply, and sometimes they go completely dry. And that's been the problem. Over the last 6 years, there's been the renewed pumping at a higher rate. The system had come to a sense of stability in probably in the 80s and the 90s. And then in 2019 or thereabouts, they started pumping them again. And there started to a new spate of well interference complaints. And some of these wells actually been dealing with well interference for decades.
1: More segments can be found online at kitchener.citynews.ca. 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
8: This update is brought to you by Colonial Acres on Victoria. Starting in town, there are just some minor delays across the region. In Kitchener, you can expect to see minor delays along King Street East, but mainly around the King Street East and Cedar Street North intersection. Now moving on to our area highways, traffic on Highway 8 is moving up to speed, heading out to Cambridge and back into Kitchener. And roads on Highway 78 are clear between New Hamburg and the region. Now on the 401, if you're on the eastbound side, roads are clear leaving Mississauga and will stay that way as you continue east through the region into Melton and all the way out to Mississauga. And on the westbound side, traffic is moving up to speed out of Mississauga, driving through Milton and all the way into the region and out to Woodstock. If you spot traffic problems, call us hands-free at *401. 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Now the latest from 570 weather specialist Denise Andriecci.
9: Sunny and seasonal today. 25 is our daytime high. There's no weather concerns for this entire weekend, the first full weekend of summer. Sunny and near 26 degrees for tomorrow, right where we should be for this time of year. But that heat and humidity begin to creep up and build into the region through next week. So be prepared for some stifling conditions. Our daytime high today, 25.
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1: A housing story out of British Columbia is raising eyebrows across the country after developers who overbuilt condos are now set to receive billions in government relief. On Now You Know with Rob Snow this week, Jeff Rutledge, vice president of McMillan Vantage, broke down whether this is smart policy or developer bailout in disguise.
2: The minister of housing, Greg Robertson, when he was first appointed to the role, struggled to communicate to Canadians whether or not he felt the prices of homes should come down. Why? Because Canadians who own homes already don't want the value of their home to decline. 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And so I don't know what this investment does to address housing. And I don't know if it actually will have the direct benefit they're hoping it will. It's a big bill for units that were supposed to be sold privately.
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5: Recent data from Carfax Canada shows that used car inventories are on the rise as consumer demand softens due to concerns about the economy and affordability. Sean Boarding is president of Carfax Canada, and he takes us through the numbers.
6: I think the most telling thing right now is we saw this very large spike of listed used vehicles. It was 21% month over month. While that normally would be an exciting indicator because leading into the summer market when demand's normally high, it means there's lots of inventory to choose from. The reality is that that's a much larger spike than we traditionally would see. And we know with softer consumer sentiment, that large surge could be considered problematic, actually.
5: And the next 8 weeks of summer will be critical when it comes to used car pricing.
6: I think the next 60 days are going to be really important as it pertains to the market and how dealers are going to have to react to used pricing. And so if we can get some level of economic certainty, I think, you know, we'll see dealers react in one of two ways. If consumer sentiment reemerges and cars start moving great, they've got lots of supply. If consumer sentiment still stays soft because they're still concerned about cost of living, then I think we're going to see the market be forced to do a correction, and we're going to see used car prices drop to manage that influx of supply that's sitting on dealers' lots.
5: Sean Boarding is with Carfax Canada, and at the Business Center, I'm Tim Demopoulos.
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6: Good morning. It is Saturday, June the 27th. I'm Marshall Crocker. Here's what's making news this hour. Canada's foreign affairs minister calls the situation horrific following the massive double earthquake that rocked Venezuela earlier this week. Canada now providing humanitarian aid to the region. The United States ends legal protection for migrants that are fleeing Haiti and Syria. Now an advocate in Montreal says Canada should expect a new wave of migrants fleeing from the U.S. to our country. Less than 2 days left in the Farwell for Hire 50-50 draw. Make sure you get your tickets before Tuesday's jackpot draw for your share of $67,000.
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6: Pop star Justin Bieber, the one who announced Kevin McKenna as the Leafs' number one draft pick. More World Cup action, and the Kitchener Panthers lose a heartbreaker to the Hamilton Cardinals to drop to eighth in the league. More sports coming up in 15. 570 News Time, 9:31. Time for Rogers Xfinity Internet traffic and weather together on the ones. Good morning, Zach Zettel.
8: Good morning, Marshall. 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Starting in town, there are just some minor delays in Waterloo along Herb Street West, mainly at the Westmount Road and Herb Street West intersection. Now moving on to our area highways. Highway 78 roads are clear between New Hamburg and the region, and it's the same on Highway 8 between between Guelph and Kitchener. Then on Highway 85, traffic is moving problem-free, heading out to St. Jacobs and Elmira and coming back into the region. Now on the 401 on the eastbound side, roads are clear leaving Woodstock and driving through the region. Though once you reach Highway 6 North, you can expect just some minor delays until you reach Highway 6 South. Once you're past that area, though, roads will clear as you drive into Milton and out to Mississauga. And on the westbound side, traffic is moving up to speed out of Mississauga, driving through Milton and all the way west into the region and out to Woodstock. If you spot traffic problems, call us hands-free at Star 401. 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Now the latest from 570 weather specialist Denise Andriecci.
9: Sunny, gorgeous, and calm for today and tomorrow. We have some really nice weather here in Kitchener for the first weekend of summer. Our high today is 25. Next week, the intense heat and humidity really begin to build in, and there is a pretty good chance of severe weather on Tuesday. So the risk is going to be widespread Tuesday as that heat and humidity build in, that we see some thunderstorm activity. So we will keep an eye on that. The daytime high today, 25.
6: We're already seeing great weather to open up your Saturday and your weekend as a whole. 19 degrees, bright and sunny to start us off. We'll have another check of traffic and weather together for you in less than 10 minutes. 570 News Time, 9:33. Foreign Affairs Minister Anita Anand is calling the situation in Venezuela following two catastrophic earthquakes, quote, horrific. The rare double earthquake struck northern Venezuela just 39 seconds apart on Wednesday. Officials reporting Friday that the death toll has now risen to at least 920, with more than 3,300 people injured. Anand says Canada will provide $5 million for emergency relief efforts.
10: But we are looking to do more in terms of humanitarian aid. And we are working out of our mission in Bogota. I've been in touch with my UK counterpart, Secretary Yvette Cooper, to see if there's an opportunity for us to work together in Venezuela.
6: Prime Minister Mark Carney has said the lack of a Canadian embassy in Venezuela makes distributing aid there more difficult.

0: And a Montreal-based advocate for asylum seekers says Canada should expect a new wave of Haitians trying to enter from the United States. This coming after a court decision in the U.S. that allows the Trump administration to end legal protections for migrants that are fleeing violence and natural disasters in both Haiti and Syria. Here's Canadian press reporter Lisa Laporte.
1: France Andre says he knows of several people who are making the journey north from the U.S. after learning of the Supreme Court decision there that exposes hundreds of thousands of people to potential detention and deportation. Andre says while some of the new arrivals will be allowed to stay and file an asylum claim because they have close family in Canada, others will likely be turned over to U.S. authorities.
0: An Amnesty International Canada lawyer says the court decision is another example of why the United States should not be considered a safe country for asylum seekers. 570 News Time now, 9:35. Wait times in emergency rooms in Canada are longer than they should be because of breakdowns across other parts of the system, says a new report. 570's Sonia Aslam takes a look at some possible solutions.
2: It's the Canadian Institute for Health Information warning wait times are too long because there aren't enough beds in long-term care or home care facilities. So people who should be there are instead in the hospital for longer than 3 weeks. From April 2024 to last March, half of admitted patients waited more than 16 hours, while someone walking in waited a day and a half. 1 in 10 admitted patients also said they've spent up to 2 days in the ER. Now, this report highlights older adults and those with chronic conditions are often waiting the longest. The Institute says a big help would be ensuring everyone has access to primary care, which is not happening. I'm Sonia Aslam.
0: And if you live in the Tri-Cities here locally, there's a new phone number you want to add to your contacts. A dedicated bylaw phone system went live earlier this week on Monday, the digits of which are 519-585-8088. The new line is a partnership with Waterloo Regional Police in the cities of Kitchener, Waterloo, and Cambridge. Residents can phone the centralized number to report any and all bylaw matters, including those relating to properties, noise, and parking. The goal is to streamline bylaw reporting straight to the source and to divert bylaw calls away from the non-emergency police lines. Police say they received more than 9,600 bylaw calls last year at the wrong number, which was an average of 26 per day. Air Canada says higher costs across the board coupled with rising market uncertainty has pushed them to change their commission plans for travel agents. Travel agents saying the country's biggest carrier told the industry group the lower rates will take effect on Canada Day, July 1st. Brenda Slater is a travel advisor who says Air Canada needs to be aware travel advisors are going to be picking suppliers very carefully based on who serves their clients the best.
3: And who also is going to support us the best. So if they're not going to do that, then that's their choice. But we also have choices.
0: Compensation arrangements for booking will vary by agency, often between 8 and 10% of the base cost of a booking. And don't forget, time's running out to get your tickets in the Farwell for Hire 50-50 draw. The grand prize draw happening this Tuesday at 12:15 p.m. Right now, the take-home prize sits at $67,000. Farwell pulling out all the stops to help raise the jackpot. It's no secret he's not a fan of the Habs, but he's willing to don a Montreal Canadiens jersey while eating increasingly hotter chicken wings live on air. But that's only if the take-home prize hits $75,000, which we're close to, just under $8,000 left. And if it goes up to $100,000, he'll make the Habs his official team for the entirety of this NHL season. That's not all, though. He's also prepared to wear the Habs jersey while marching in the Oktoberfest Thanksgiving Day parade if the prize reaches $125,000. Again, get your tickets before Tuesday's massive draw at CF5050, that's 5050.ca. And finally in sports, the Kitchener Panthers' woes will last at least one more day in the Canadian Baseball League. They dropped last night's road contest 5-4 to the Hamilton Cardinals. Cardinals starter Hector Yawn couldn't hold off the Panthers' prowl in the first inning. Zepieri, Kiefer, and Pedalve would all come around to score to make it 3-0 Kitchener early. But Hamilton roared back in the third inning after a strong opening for Panthers starter Owen McNeil as Tyler Duncan kicked off a run that was capped off by Evan McGill, the catcher's three-run pulled blast to right field over the fence. That blew the lead open to 5-3 Hamilton. Kitchener getting one back on a run-scoring balk by Yawn in the fifth, but that was all she wrote as both pitching staffs held the game scoreless the rest of the way. With the 5-4 loss, Kitchener Drown drops to a 6-13 record. They are now the eighth seed in the CBL out of 9 teams after opening the season up at 3-1. They've now got a chance for redemption this afternoon at 6:05 p.m. They take on the Jackfish in Welland before they welcome Welland back to Kitchener for a home game at Jack Coach Park on Monday evening. Coming up in 60 seconds, we'll get you a check of gas prices. 570 News Time, 9:39.
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5: 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Coming up in 60 seconds, traffic and weather. 570 News time, 940.
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5: 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Here's Zach Zettel.
12: Thanks, Marshall. This update is brought to you by Battery Wholesale Kitchener. Starting in town, there are just some minor delays in the region. In Waterloo, you can expect a slowdown at the King Street North and Weber Street North intersection. Then in Kitchener, there are just some minor delays at the Fisher-Hallman Road and Columbia Street West intersection. Now moving on to our area highways. Highway 7-8 roads are clear between New Hamburg and the region. And it's the same on Highway 7 between Guelph and Kitchener. Now on Highway 85, traffic is moving problem-free, heading out to St. Jacobs and further out to Elmira, as well as heading back into the region. Now on the

0: Highway 6 South. Once you're past that area, roads will clear back up as you drive into Milton and out to Mississauga. On the westbound side, traffic is moving up to speed, heading out of Mississauga, driving through Milton and all the way into the region and out to Woodstock. If you spot traffic problems, call us hands-free at Star 401. 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Now the latest from 570 weather specialist Denise Andriecci.
1: Mainly sunny and seasonal today. Our high is 25, right where we should be for this time of year. Gorgeous tomorrow too, with a high near 26. We have intense heat and humidity building in next week. Canada Day, we're expecting a Humidex here in Kitchener in the mid-40s, similarly for Thursday. Now, this heat begins on Tuesday with that risk of thunderstorm, so the weather is going to take a dramatic turn. Enjoy this weekend. It's absolutely perfect. Our high today, 25.
2: Right now, it's at our studio at the Boardwalk in Kitchener, 19 degrees and bright and sunny, but I'd imagine that'll be even higher by 10 o'clock. We'll have another check of traffic and weather together for you in less than 10 minutes. Microsoft is joining Apple in raising prices as the tech industry grapples with soaring costs for memory chips. 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
2: 19 degrees, bright, beautiful, and sunny at the boardwalk in Kitchener. I'm Marshall Crocker. Here's what's making news right now. $5 million in humanitarian aid will now be sent to Venezuela by Canada following the horrific double earthquake that struck the country on Wednesday. And some Haitian migrants are soon expected to flee to Canada after losing legal protection in the United States thanks to a new major U.S. court ruling. Coming up after sports, we'll take a look back at some of the top moments and highlights from the Mike Farwell Show this past week. Five 70 News time now, 9:45. It's time for sports. We'll send it to Randolph Fairbairn.
3: Round one of the NHL draft went in Buffalo. The Maple Leafs with the first overall pick, selecting Gavin McKenna out of Penn State. The San Jose Sharks going second and taking Ivar Stenberg. Vancouver selected third. They took Caleb Malhotra. Buffalo takes Dax Rudolph fourth. And the Rangers round out the top five, selecting Albert Schmitz. Round two starts on Sportsnet at 11. Three draft day trades. Mason McTavish is headed to the St. Louis Blues. The New York Rangers have acquired Pavel Dorofeyev, and J.J. Paterka is on his way to Boston. At the World Cup, six matches on the docket. It started with Norway taking on France. 4-1 France wins it to win Group I. Senegal faced Iraq. 5-0 Senegal. They will now wait to see if they're on to the round of 32. Group H had Cape Verde taking on Saudi Arabia. They finished in a scoreless draw. Uruguay fell 2-1 to Spain. Spain and Cape Verde will move on from the group. Two nightcaps in Group G, New Zealand versus Belgium. 5-1 Belgium wins it. Egypt drew 1-1 with Iran. The Blue Jays played Game 2 of their four-game series against the Texas Rangers. They fell behind 5-0, mounted a comeback, but they lose 5-4. They've now lost four straight. Game 3 goes at 3:07 on Sportsnet. One game on the schedule in the CFL, the Argonauts meeting the Saskatchewan Roughriders in Regina. 40-34, the Argonauts win it. They move to 2-1 and into a three-way tie for first in the East. 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
10: I'm Matt Hutchison with some highlights from the Mike Farwell Show this week. The city of Kitchener is taking advantage of all the equipment being set up for Canada Day to host its first ever East Coast Kitchen Party downtown on June 30th. It's almost like a tune-up for the big day on Wednesday. Mike had the Codfather, Ron Cottle, on the show. He's partnered with the city for the event, so make sure you come hungry.
11: One of my dreams was, after we opened Cottle's Catch, was to open some type of a restaurant. And, you know, we're so busy with Cottle's, we never get a chance to. And this is going to be the closest thing to it. I mean, we're going to have a lobster hut and feature lobster rolls and lobster sliders and a lobster and seafood chowder. We're going to do a Halifax Grill Pier, and it's going to feature, like, tacos, salmon tacos from New Brunswick, scallops from Digby, and mussels from PEI. And, of course, we have to do oysters from PEI. And Chef D is going to do fish and chips for us.
10: The East Coast Kitchen Party goes June 30th in Carl's Air Square, starting at 5 o'clock. Meantime, crowdfunding has become a popular way to raise money for all kinds of causes, but increasingly, people are using the platforms to simply help make ends meet. Mike had a conversation with William Higgins, assistant

0: and professor in the Finance and Business Economics School at McMaster University.
1: There are people who are undergoing significant shortages, and it's become so significant that they're willing to go out on the internet and show everybody that they have problems.
2: Yeah,
1: that's not a low-cost thing to do, emotionally speaking. So it really should tell people, not just that, so-and-so needs help, but that it's a pretty significant, it's gotten pretty significant by the time people are posting about it on the internet.
2: Absolutely. It sounds desperate, and I don't mean that in a negative way. That's just that, as you point out, right, there's an emotional toll that you're taking here.
1: That's right. Like, it's not easy. If you had to go to a food bank to feed your family, or you've got if it's extreme enough that you're panhandling on the street, right? Like, it's the same sort of idea. It points to a certain level of desperation.
0: And finally, there was an information session for residents whose private wells may have been impacted as the region looks for and implements solutions to the water capacity problem. Mike had a chat with the region's former groundwater scientist and hydrogeologist, Hugh Simpson, who spoke at the event.
3: Typically, the private wells are either very shallow or they're moderate depth. They're never typically as deep as the regional wells, so the water level draws down. Sometimes they have trouble maintaining a supply, and sometimes they go completely dry. And that's been the problem over the last 6 years. There's been the renewed pumping at a higher rate. The system had come to a sense of stability in probably in the 80s and the 90s. And then in 2019 or thereabouts, they started pumping them again. And there started to a new spate of well interference complaints. And some of these wells actually been dealing with well interference for decades.
0: More segments can be found online at kitchener.citynews.ca. 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
7: This update is brought to you by Cottle's Catch Seafood. Starting in town, there are just some minor delays in Waterloo currently. You can expect a slowdown at the King Street North and Weber Street North intersection. Now on our area highways, Highway 7 between Guelph and Kitchener traffic is moving up to speed, and it's the same on Highway 78, where roads are clear between New Hamburg and the region. On the 401 on the eastbound side, roads are clear leaving Woodstock and driving through the region, though once you start to approach the 6s, you can expect to see some minor delays just until you reach Highway 6 South. Once you're past that area, roads will clear back up as you drive into Milton and further east into Mississauga. If you're driving westbound, traffic is moving up to speed from Mississauga into Milton and all the way out to Woodstock. If you spot traffic problems, call us hands-free at *401. 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Now, the latest from 570 weather specialist Denise Andriecci.
8: Sunny and seasonal today. 25 is our daytime high. There's no weather concerns for this entire weekend, the first full weekend of summer. Sunny and near 26 degrees for tomorrow, right where we should be for this time of year. But that heat and humidity begin to creep up and build into the region through next week. So be prepared for some stifling conditions. Our daytime high today, 25.
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2: A housing story out of British Columbia is raising eyebrows across the country after developers who overbuilt condos are now set to receive billions in government relief. 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
3: 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Why? 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And so I don't know what this investment does to address housing. 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
6: Couple, Meta is going to expand the market for smart glasses with a lower price point. 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Bloomberg's Mark Gurman says Meta is trying to stay a step ahead of Apple in the wearables market.
7: At the end of 2027, Apple's going to introduce N50, that's what it's called within Apple, but that is the Apple smart glasses. And of course, the way Apple is vertically integrated, they are going to be designing and branding the glasses, you know, under the Apple name using their own design team. Meta has been licensing designs or working with EssilorLuxottica and basically taking Ray-Bans, Oakleys, and they're planning other brands like Prada and making those smart. And for the first time, what Meta is doing is they're launching their own Meta-branded glasses. And so that is a big change for them. And by going internal, going in-house, that allows them to come out with a low-end, an entry-level tier for their smart glasses. At the end of last year, Meta raised the prices of their smart glasses with the second-generation model. And so the entry-level of the Ray-Bans, the smart Ray-Bans, costs about $380. I just got this pair last night from Meta. So these are $300. That's the big play here, bringing something that is a bit more affordable to market by using their in-house brand and design.
6: Meta has been an underperforming stock in the Mag 7 this year, down by 15% for 2026. With your weekend business report, I'm Mike Uppel.
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3: Good morning. It is Saturday, June the 27th. I'm Marshall Crocker. Here's what's making the news this hour. Canada now expands its humanitarian support for Venezuela to help aid the nation following the earthquake that has killed almost 1,000 people. As tensions slowly dissipate in Iran following the conflict with the United States, Foreign Affairs Minister in Canada, Anita Adan, says the country has no plans to develop an embassy in the nation. Higher costs and a rising market now have Air Canada cutting their commissions this week to travel agents, much to their chagrin.
4: Wait times are getting longer in this country, according to a new national report that shows some people waiting more than 36 hours for a bed.
3: And Whitehorse's own Gavin McKenna goes first overall to the Leafs in the NHL draft, and the Kitchener Panthers fall to the Hamilton Cardinals on the road. We'll have all your sports news coming up in 15. 570 News Time, 10:01. Time for Rogers Xfinity Internet traffic and weather together on the ones. Good morning, Zach Zettel.
5: Good morning, Marshall. This update is brought to you by Kitchener Utilities. Starting in town, traffic is moving up to speed, and there are no current reported collisions across the region. Now on to our area highways, you can expect the same. Highway 7, 8 roads are clear between New Hamburg and the region, and on Highway 7, traffic is moving problem-free between Guelph and Kitchener. And it's the same on Highway 85, when heading out traffic... as traffic is heading out to St. Jacobs and Elmira and heading back into the region. Now on the 401, if you're moving eastbound, roads are clear leaving Woodstock and driving through to the region. Though once you pass Town Line Road, you can expect to run into some minor delays until you pass the sixes. Once you're past that area, though, roads will open back up as you drive into Milton and into Mississauga. On the westbound side, traffic is moving up to speed, heading out of Mississauga, driving through Milton and staying west all the way into the region and out to Woodstock. If you spot traffic problems, call us hands-free at Star 401. 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Now the latest from 570 weather specialist Denise Andriecci.
6: Sunny and seasonal today. It's the first full weekend of summer and the weather is absolutely gorgeous across the region. So enjoy it. A daytime high of 25. We're clear tonight, a low near 14. Tomorrow up to near 26. And then that heat and humidity begin to really build in through next week. We will have some intense heat and widespread heat warnings. The guaranteed high today, 25.
3: We've now passed 20 degrees here at the Boardwalk in Kitchener, 21 and sunny here at the Boardwalk. We'll have another check of traffic and weather together for you in less than 10 minutes. 570 News Time, 10:03. Foreign Affairs Minister Anita Anand says the situation in Venezuela following the double catastrophic earthquakes earlier this week is horrific. And Canada will look to expand its humanitarian support for the region. A rare double earthquake struck northern Venezuela just 39 seconds apart on Wednesday, with officials reporting Friday that the death toll had risen to at least 920, with more than 3,300 others people injured. Anand says this is a crisis.
7: And our responsibility in terms of the government of Canada committed to humanitarianism, but also in terms of being a solid international partner, is to see and utilize every means to support those who are suffering, those families who have lost their lives.
3: Canada announced it's providing $5 million in humanitarian aid to support emergency relief efforts in Venezuela. And Anand says Canada is also looking to still do more on that front. Anand also says Canada has no current plans to open embassies in Iran or Venezuela. She took questions from reporters earlier yesterday in Ottawa.
7: The interlocutor between Iran, because we don't have diplomatic relations, has been Italy. And we've relied on Italy ensuring that our work for Canadians within that country gets done.
3: Her comments come after a group called the Iranian Justice Collective said it had heard from an undisclosed source that the federal government intended to reestablish diplomatic relations and reopen its embassy in Tehran. a new step towards peace.

0: between Israel and the Lebanese militant group Hezbollah. Following months of conflict, the U.S. announced a framework agreement that Lebanese officials say will help restore their, quote, sovereignty and territorial integrity, unquote. Ambassador Yaakov Leiter, the Israeli ambassador to the United States, speaking to reporters afterwards in Washington.
1: It's important for me to reiterate, Israel and Lebanon are not at war.
0: The Lebanese ambassador and his Israeli counterpart signing the agreement announced by U.S. Secretary of State Marco Rubio on Friday. And we're finding out in Canada why emergency room wait times are getting longer and longer. 570's Sonia Aslam has more in a new report showing Canada's healthcare system is not getting any better.
2: One problem, says the Canadian Institute for Health Information, is a shortage of spots in long-term care facilities and home care programs. People who could be discharged there are actually waiting an average of 24 days in inpatient units, which has a ripple effect. Someone walking in and needing help will wait a while, and it could take as long as 36 hours for them just to get a bed. From April 2024 to last March, the report finds half of admitted patients waited in the ER for more than 16 hours. 1 in 10 admitted patients spent more than 48 hours in the ER. Now, some solutions, making sure everyone has access to primary care and increasing long-term care and home care services to help clear the bottleneck. This is the second report this week sounding the alarm on the, quote, severe strain ERs are facing due to system-wide failures. I'm Sonia Aslam.
0: Travel agents are saying Air Canada is cutting their commissions in a move that threatens to put some out of business. The country's biggest carrier confirming in an email that the lower rates will take effect on July the 1st. Travel advisor Brenda Slater says many of her counterparts will see Air Canada commissions cut in half to about 4 or 5%, maybe lower.
3: Air Canada has decided to cut a great deal of the commission levels down to as low as 3%. And for them to basically say, well, now we're only going to give you 3% is kind of like a little bit of a smack.
0: Air Canada saying higher costs across the board, coupled with rising market uncertainty, push them to change their commission plans. And bylaw reporting changes are officially in effect here in the Dry Cities. On Monday, the Waterloo Regional Police Service officially unveiling a new dedicated bylaw phone number in partnership with Kitchener, Waterloo, and Cambridge. Those residents can report issues 24/7 straight to bylaw, including property standard concerns and noise complaints. The goal is to ease up congestion on the non-emergency police line, as the service says it received more than 9,000 calls about bylaw matters on the usual emergency number last year. The new number, 519-585-8088, is the number to call for the new bylaw services number. And the clock's ticking still to get your Farwell for Hire 50-50 tickets before the big draw on Tuesday at 12:15 p.m. That'll take place right here on 570 News Radio. Get your tickets at cf5050.ca to have a shot at the take-home prize, which sits at $67,200. Farwell, a lifelong Leafs fan, has made a few promises to help increase the jackpot further. He'll dive into the spiciest hot wings he can find while wearing a Habs jersey. He's a Leafs fan, so that would be a horrible sight for him if it hits $75,000. If it can get to $100,000, he'll make the Montreal Canadiens his primary team for the 2027 season. And for $125,000, he'll shamefully wear that Habs jersey while walking in this year's KW Oktoberfest Thanksgiving Day Parade. Again, get your tickets before Tuesday, cf5050.ca. And finally, in baseball, the Kitchener Panthers' woes will last at least one more day in the Canadian Baseball League as they dropped last night's road contest 5-4 to the Hamilton Cardinals. Cardinals starter Hector Yan couldn't hold off the Panthers prowling in the first inning. It was Mateo Zappieri, Petey Kiefer, and Yosvani Padalve coming around to score to make it 3-0 Kitchener in the first. But Hamilton would roar back in the third following a strong opening for Kitchener starter Owen McNeil. Tyler Duncan, former league all-star, kicked off a run capped off by an Evan McGill three-run home run to right. That blew the lead up to 5-3 Hamilton. Kitchener would get one back on a run-scoring balk in the fifth. But that was all she wrote as both pitching staffs held the game scoreless the rest of the way. Kitchener's now 6-13 record drops the Panthers to the 8th seed out of 9 after opening the season 3-1. They'll play today on the road in Welland against the Jackfish at 6:05 p.m. this afternoon before welcoming the Jackfish back to Kitchener for a home game at Jack Coach Park on Monday night. Coming up in 60 seconds, we'll get you a check of gas prices. 570 News Time, 10:09.
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5: 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Roger McKnight of Enpro predicts the price will go down 3 cents at midnight to $1.59.9 a liter at most stations. 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
10: Thanks, Marshall. 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Starting in town, traffic is moving up to speed, and there are no current reported collisions across Kitchener, Waterloo, or Cambridge. Now moving on to our area highways, you can expect the same. Highway 7-8 roads are clear between New Hamburg and the region, and on Highway 7, traffic is moving problem-free between Guelph and Kitchener. Then on Highway 8, traffic is driving smoothly heading into Cambridge and coming back into the region. Now on the 401, if you're headed eastbound, roads are clear leaving Woodstock and driving through the region. Though once you start to approach Highway 6 North, you should expect to run into some minor delays just until you pass the 6s. Once you're past that area, roads will clear out back open, and as you continue west, traffic will pick back up to speed heading into Milton and Mississauga. On the westbound side, traffic is moving without issue heading out of Mississauga, driving through Milton and all the way into the region and out to Woodstock. If you spot traffic problems, call us hands-free at Star 401. 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Now, the latest from 570 weather specialist Denise Andrea.
11: Mainly sunny and seasonal today, a daytime high of 25. We're clear tonight, and another sunny, gorgeous day for Sunday. Highs near 26. These are seasonal averages, but that heat and humidity really begin to build into southern Ontario next week. We will fall under heat warnings. Daytime highs will be in the 30s and overnight lows in the 20s. So be prepared for that. Our daytime high today, 25.
5: 21 degrees and sunny here at the Boardwalk in Kitchener. We'll have another check of traffic and weather for you in less than 10 minutes. Consumer Protection BC says it's investigating complaints about ticket reseller StubHub from people who say they didn't receive their World Cup tickets. A regulator spokesperson saying the investigation aims to determine whether the company complies with the province's consumer protection laws. Since the start of the World Cup tournament, the agency says it has received 3 complaints from consumers who purchased tickets and then saying the tickets weren't issued to them. BC's Attorney General Nikki Sharma didn't comment on the probe in a statement yesterday, but said StubHub is publicly committed to honoring its refund guarantees to fans and may have options available if those are affected. Coming up in 60 seconds, more top headlines and sports. 570 News Time, 10:14.
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3: 21 degrees and sunny here at the Boardwalk in Kitchener. I'm Marshall Crocker. Here's what's making news right now. Canada will send humanitarian aid following the massive Venezuela earthquake that injured over 3,300 people on Wednesday. And Foreign Affairs Minister Anita Anand says no to rumors that Canada plans to reestablish diplomatic ties with Iran following the conclusion of their conflict with the United States. Coming up after sports, we'll take a look back at the top moments and highlights from the Mike Farwell Show this past week. Five 70 News time now, 10:15. Time for sports. Take it away, Randolph Fairbairn.
4: From the NHL draft, the first round went in Buffalo. The Maple Leafs with the first overall pick taking Gavin McKenna, with San Jose picking second and selecting Ivar Stenberg. Round two starts on Sportsnet at 11. The World Cup had six matches on the docket. It started with Norway meeting France. 4-1 France wins it. They win Group I. Senegal faced Iraq. 5-0 Senegal. They'll wait and see if they advance. Two matches from Group H. Cape Verde and Saudi Arabia played to a scoreless draw. Uruguay fell 1-0 to Spain. Spain and Cape Verde are moving on to the round of 32. The two nightcaps went in Group G. New Zealand versus Belgium. 5-1 Belgium. Egypt and Iran drew at 1-1. The Blue Jays went in Game 2 of their four-game series against the Texas Rangers. They dropped the opener 6-5. They lost Game 2 5-4. They've now lost four straight. Game 3 goes at 3:07. The MLB score of the night, the Chicago White Sox clobbered the Kansas City Royals 22-1. The one game on the CFL schedule had the Argonauts facing the Saskatchewan Roughriders in Regina. The Argos moved to 2-1 with a 40-34 win. From round two of the Women's PGA Championship, Canadian Brooke Henderson is tied in a group of four for second at 7-under. The group is five shots off the lead. Ina Yoon leads at minus 12. Sports at 15 and 45 past every hour or anytime at sportsnet.ca.
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9: I'm Matt Hutchison with some highlights from the Mike Farwell Show this week. The city of Kitchener is taking advantage of all the equipment being set up for Canada Day to host its first ever East Coast Kitchen Party downtown on June 30th. It's almost like a tune-up for the big day on Wednesday. Mike had the Codfather, Ron Coddle, on the show. He's partnered with the city for the event, so make sure you come hungry.
10: One of my dreams was, after we opened Coddle's Catch, was to open some type of a restaurant. And, you know, we're so busy with Coddle's, we never get a chance to. And this is going to be the closest thing to it. I mean, we're going to have a lobster hut and feature lobster rolls and lobster sliders and a lobster and seafood chowder. We're going to do a Halifax Grill Pier, and it's going to feature like tacos, salmon tacos from New Brunswick, scallops from Digby, and mussels from PEI. And, of course, we have to do oysters from PEI. And Chef D is going to do fish and chips for us.
9: The East Coast Kitchen Party goes June 30th in Carl's Air Square starting at 5 o'clock. Meantime, crowdfunding has become a popular way to raise money for all kinds of causes, but increasingly, people are using the platforms to simply help make ends meet. Mike had a conversation with William Higgins, assistant professor in the Finance and Business Economics School at McMaster University.
11: There are people who are undergoing significant shortages.

0: and it's become so significant that they're willing to go out on the internet and show everybody that they have problems.
1: Yeah,
0: that's not a low cost thing to do, emotionally speaking. So it really should tell people not just that so and so needs help, but that it's a pretty significant, you know. It's gotten pretty significant by the time people are posting about it on the internet.
1: Absolutely. It sounds desperate. And I don't mean that in a negative way. That's just that, no. as you point out, right? There's an emotional toll that you're taking here.
0: That's right. Like, it's not easy. If you had to go to a food bank to feed your family, or you've got a, you know, if it's extreme enough that you're panhandling on the street, right? Like, it's the same sort of idea. It points to a certain level of desperation.
2: And finally, there was an information session for residents whose private wells may have been impacted as the region looks for and implements solutions to the water capacity problem. Mike had a chat with the region's former groundwater scientist and hydrogeologist, Hugh Simpson, who spoke at the event.
3: Typically, the private wells are either very shallow or they're moderate depth. They're never typically as deep as the regional wells, so the water level draws down. Sometimes they have trouble maintaining a supply, and sometimes they go completely dry. And that's been the problem over the last 6 years. There's been the renewed pumping at a higher rate. The system had come to a sense of stability in the 80s and the 90s. And then in 2019 or thereabouts, they started pumping them again. And there started to a new spate of well interference complaints. And some of these wells actually been dealing with well interference for decades.
2: More segments can be found online at kitchener.citynews.ca. 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
6: This update is brought to you by Colonial Acres on Victoria. Starting in town, there are just some minor delays across the region. In Waterloo, you can expect a slowdown along Herb Street West, but mainly at the West Mountain Road and Herb Street West intersection. Now on the 401, if you're on the eastbound side, roads are clear as you leave Woodstock and drive through the region. Though once you pass Townline Road, you should expect to run into some minor delays just until you pass the sixes. And once you're past that area, roads will clear as you continue west, heading into Milton and out to Mississauga. On the westbound side, traffic is moving without issue from Mississauga, heading through Milton and continuing west all the way into the region and out to Woodstock. If you spot traffic problems, call us hands-free at *401. 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Now, the latest from 570 weather specialist Denise Andriecci.
4: Sunny and seasonal today. 25 is our daytime high. There's no weather concerns for this entire weekend, the first full weekend of summer. Sunny and near 26 degrees for tomorrow, right where we should be for this time of year. But that heat and humidity begin to creep up and build into the region through next week. So be prepared for some stifling conditions. Our daytime high today, 25.
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2: A housing story out of British Columbia is raising eyebrows across the country after developers who overbuilt condos are now set to receive billions in government relief. 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
3: 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Why? Because Canadians who own homes already don't want the value of their home to decline. 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And so I don't know what this investment does to address housing. And I don't know if it actually will have the direct benefit they're hoping it will. 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
7: 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And that means skipping meals in some cases. The findings come from a survey from the National Payroll Institute, where Peter Xanatakis is president and CEO.
8: Hunger is no longer only a crisis for those who are unemployed or in a situation of extreme poverty. 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
2: Good morning. It is Saturday, June the 27th. I'm Marshall Crocker. Here's what's making news this hour. As the death toll following the double earthquake in Venezuela nears 1,000, Canada will double down on providing humanitarian aid to the nation. Bahrain accusing Iran of launching drone attacks against the island nation as the tensions throughout the Middle East continue. Police are warning young Canadians of the dangers of a new social media trend that sees people aggressively kicking the doors of strangers' homes. We'll have more on that coming up.
3: The lack of available spots in long-term care facilities and home care programs in this country means ER wait times are going way up.
2: Justin Bieber takes McKenna on behalf of the Leafs first overall in the NHL draft. More World Cup action, and then the Kitchener Panthers lose out to the Hamilton Cardinals on the road. We'll have more sports for you in 15. 570 News Time, 10:31. Time for Rogers Xfinity Internet traffic and weather together on the ones. Here's Zach Zettel.
4: Thanks, Marshall. 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Starting in town, there are just some minor delays across the region. In Waterloo, you can expect a slowdown along Herb Street West, but they're mainly delays at the Westmount Road and Herb Street West intersection. Now moving on to our area highways, traffic on Highway 8 is moving up to speed, driving into Cambridge and back into Kitchener. And roads on Highway 78 are clear, heading out to New Hamburg and back into the region. Then on Highway 85, you can expect the same, as traffic is moving smoothly, heading out to St. Jacobs and further out to Elmira, as well as heading back into Waterloo. Now on the 401, if you're moving westbound, roads are clear from Mississauga, driving through Milton, and will stay clear as you continue west, driving through the region and out to Woodstock. On the eastbound side, traffic is moving up to speed out of Woodstock and through the region, though once you pass the Cambridge en route, you can expect to run into some minor delays up to the sixes. But once you're past that area, traffic is moving problem-free, heading into Milton and further out to Mississauga. If you spot traffic problems, call us hands-free at Star 401. Find the complete lineup of Benchmark outdoor equipment at Glenbrier Home Hardware, locally owned and genuinely Canadian, Weber Street North, Waterloo. Now the latest from 570 weather specialist Denise Andriecci.
5: Sunny, gorgeous, and calm for today and tomorrow. We have some really nice weather here in Kitchener for the first weekend of summer. Our high today is 25. Next week, the intense heat and humidity really begin to build in, and there is a pretty good chance of severe weather on Tuesday. So the risk is going to be widespread Tuesday as that heat and humidity build in, that we see some thunderstorm activity. So we will keep an eye on that. The daytime high today, 25.
2: Right now, it's at the studio at the Boardwalk in Kitchener, up at 21 degrees, bright sunny skies as you kick off your weekend. We'll have another check on traffic and weather for you in less than 10 minutes. 570 News Time, 10:33. Foreign Affairs Minister Anita Anand says Canada will look to expand its humanitarian support for Venezuela following this week's rare double earthquakes that have killed at least 920 people. Local officials say more than 3,300 others have been injured, and Anand reiterated on Friday that Canada is providing $5 million in humanitarian aid to support emergency relief efforts.
6: The situation in Venezuela is absolutely horrific. And in addition to supporting Canadians, we want to support the Venezuelan people.
2: Anand said the government is working with its mission in Colombia to help the roughly 800 Canadians registered in the area and is also in touch with the UK to start working together in their humanitarian response. In the Middle East, Bahrain accuses Iran of launching a new drone attack against the island nation. A statement from Bahrain's foreign ministry saying a number of drones targeted the country, which is home to the U.S. Navy's Fifth Fleet. Iran's paramilitary Revolutionary Guard said on Saturday that it had targeted several locations, quote, of the U.S. terrorist army in the region, unquote. This comes after the U.S. military launched overnight strikes against Iran over an attack on a ship in the Strait of Hormuz just a week after the two countries reached a memorandum of understanding on working to end the war. 570 News Time, 10:34. A social media trend that involves aggressively kicking the doors of strangers' homes has police across Canada warning about its potentially dangerous consequences. Here's Canadian Press's Lisa Laporte.
7: A social media trend that involves aggressively kicking the doors of strangers' homes.

0: Holmes has police across Canada warning about its potentially dangerous consequences. Mounties in Nanaimo, BC are the latest to warn about the door kick challenge, in which people film themselves kicking people's doors before running away. RCMP say the suspects are believed to be teens from a nearby high school who have caused thousands of dollars in damage and terrified residents in the process by pounding on their doors late at night, all for social media glory. Doorbell pranks have turned violent in the past, including an 11-year-old boy being fatally shot in the U.S. and a Quebec woman being sentenced to prison for throwing scalding water on a boy at her front door. Lisa Laporte, The Canadian Press.
1: And there are growing concerns across emergency rooms in Canada that they are beyond overwhelmed, and it's starting to impact patients' care. 570 Sonia Aslam finding out if it's a major domino effect across the rest of the healthcare system.
2: Wait times is the big one. They are long and getting longer with each passing year, according to the Canadian Institute for Health Information. It warns there is not enough availability in long-term care or home care programs, so those patients are in the hospital taking up a bed for as long as 24 days. Adding walk-ins are waiting as long as 36 hours for a bed, while 1 in 10 admitted patients say they've spent up to 2 days in the ER waiting for help. The report finds older adults and people with chronic conditions, think diabetes or high blood pressure, are often in the ER the longest. Now, earlier this week, the Canadian Association of Emergency Physicians warned of a severe strain on ERs, blaming what it calls system-wide failures. I'm Sonia Aslam.
1: In case you missed it, there's a new phone number for reporting your bylaw issues here within the Tri-Cities. The dedicated line was officially unveiled Monday as part of a new centralized reporting system for Kitchener, Waterloo, and Cambridge. The Waterloo Regional Police Service says residents can directly and efficiently report issues related to properties, noise, and parking bylaws. It's all in an effort to alleviate some of the strain on the police's non-emergency line, which received an average of 26 calls per day about bylaw matters last year. The number to call, 519-585-8088, is the new bylaw reporting number in the Tri-Cities. And the KW Symphony is headed home once again. This week, the symphony announcing its 2026-27 season titled The Journey Home. The organization says it's a powerful symbol of reconnection and rediscovery, highlighted by the complete masterwork series returning to center in the square. To learn more and to buy tickets, head to the symphony's website. This is the second season for the symphony since it returned last year after declaring bankruptcy back in 2023. That was later annulled and the symphony reformed with a new board elected. And the final countdown is on for the Farwell for Hire 50-50 presented by TLC Pet Food and 570 News Radio. Grand prize draw will happen this Tuesday just afternoon at 12:15 p.m. Get your tickets before then at cf5050.ca to have a shot at the take-home prize. Now up over $67,250 as an added incentive. Farwell, a lifelong Leafs fan, is putting his pride aside, and he's vowed a few things. If the take-home prize reaches $75,000, he'll do a spicy Hot Ones chicken wing challenge on his show while wearing a Habs jersey. If it gets up to $100,000, he'll make the Canadians his team and cheer them on for the rest of the NHL season. And if it reaches $125,000, he'll flaunt the Habs jersey while he marches in the KW Oktoberfest Thanksgiving Day Parade. Again, get your tickets for the Farwell for Hire 50-50 before Tuesday afternoon. The Kitchener Panthers struggles continue in the Canadian Baseball League after last night's game in Hamilton. Kitchener got off to an early 3-0 lead in the first inning off Hamilton's Hector Yan, with Petey Kiefer and Josh Williams sending home runners. It was 3-0 after one inning. Two great innings from Panthers starter Owen McNeil, but then the Cardinals broke the game open with a huge three-run blast from Hamilton's catcher Owen McGill in the third inning. Kitchener would score a run in the fifth on a balk to make it 5-4 after the initial 5-3 Hamilton lead, but it would go scoreless from there. Both pitching staffs held the margin, and the Panthers dropped their ninth game in their last 10, 5-4, to drop to 6-13 after the hottest start in the league, where they were 3-1 early. They now sit in the eighth seed in the CBL. Chance for a big comeback win today against Welland, the defending champion Jack Fish. They're in their park there today in Welland. Kitchener goes for the first pitch at 6:05. Coming up in 60 seconds, we will have gas prices, 570 News Time, 10:39.
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4: 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Roger McKnight of Enpro says the price went down 3 cents at midnight to $1.59.9 a liter at both stations. Coming up in 60 seconds, traffic and weather together. 570 News time, 1040.
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8: Thanks, Marshall. This update is brought to you by Battery Wholesale Kitchener. Starting in town, there are some minor delays across the region. In Kitchener, you can expect minor delays along King Street East, but mainly at the King Street East and Cedar Street North intersection. And in Kitchener, there are more delays at the Fisher-Hulman Road and Victoria Street South intersection. Now moving on to our area highways. Traffic on Highway 8 is moving up to speed, driving into Cambridge and back into Kitchener. Then on Highway 85, traffic is moving smoothly, heading out to St. Jacobs and Elmira and coming back into Waterloo. Then on the 401, if you're moving westbound, roads are clear heading out of Mississauga, though once you get into Milton, you can expect to run into some volume from Highway 25 to Guelph Line. Once you're past that area, though, and continue west, roads will start to clear as you head into the region and out to Woodstock. On the eastbound side, traffic is moving up to speed out of Woodstock and driving through the region, though once you pass Townline Road, you can expect to run into delays up to the sixes. But once you're past that area, traffic is moving problem-free, heading into Milton and out to Mississauga. If you spot traffic problems, call us hands-free at Star 401. From auto to RV, heavy machinery to power sports, they have every battery you need. Battery Wholesale, 320 Lawrence Avenue. Now the latest from 570 weather specialist Denise Andriacci.
9: Mainly sunny and seasonal today. Our high is 25, right where we should be for this time of year. Gorgeous tomorrow, too, with a high near 26. We have intense heat and humidity building in next week. Canada Day, we're expecting a humidex here in Kitchener in the mid-40s. Similarly for Thursday. Now, this heat begins on Tuesday with that risk of thunderstorms, so the weather is going to take a dramatic turn. Enjoy this weekend. It's absolutely perfect. Our high today, 25.
4: Right now, it's at our studio at the Boardwalk in Kitchener, 21 degrees and still climbing on a beautiful sunny Saturday morning. We'll have another check of traffic and weather for you coming up in less than 10 minutes. But first, in 60 seconds, your top headlines in sports, 570 News Time, 1043.
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0: police saying if it continues, it could lead to some serious danger. Coming up after sports, we'll take a look back at the Mike Farwell Show and its top moments from earlier this week. Five 70 News Time, 10:45. Time for sports. Take it away, Randolph Fairbairn.
1: Round one of the NHL draft went in Buffalo. The Maple Leafs with the first overall pick, selecting Gavin McKenna out of Penn State. The San Jose Sharks going second and taking Ivar Stenberg. Vancouver selected third. They took Caleb Malhotra. Buffalo takes Dax Rudolph fourth. And the Rangers round out the top five, selecting Albert Schmitz. Round two starts on Sportsnet at 11. Three draft day trades. Mason McTavish is headed to the St. Louis Blues. The New York Rangers have acquired Pavel Dorofeyev, and J.J. Paterka is on his way to Boston. At the World Cup, six matches on the docket. It started with Norway taking on France. 4-1 France wins it to win Group I. Senegal faced Iraq. 5-0 Senegal. They will now wait to see if they're on to the round of 32. Group H had Cape Verde taking on Saudi Arabia. They finished in a scoreless draw. Uruguay fell 2-1 to Spain. Spain and Cape Verde will move on from the group. Two nightcaps in Group G, New Zealand versus Belgium. 5-1 Belgium wins it. Egypt drew 1-1 with Iran. The Blue Jays played Game 2 of their four-game series against the Texas Rangers. They fell behind 5-0, mounted a comeback, but they lose 5-4. They've now lost four straight. Game 3 goes at 3:07 on Sportsnet. 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They move to 2-1 and into a three-way tie for first in the East. 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
5: I'm Matt Hutchison with some highlights from the Mike Farwell Show this week. The city of Kitchener is taking advantage of all the equipment being set up for Canada Day to host its first ever East Coast Kitchen Party downtown on June 30th. It's almost like a tune-up for the big day on Wednesday. Mike had the Codfather, Ron Coddle, on the show. He's partnered with the city for the event, so make sure you come hungry.
6: One of my dreams was, after we opened Coddle's Catch, was to open some type of a restaurant. And, you know, we're so busy with Coddle's, we never get a chance to. And this is going to be the closest thing to it. I mean, we're going to have a lobster hut and feature lobster rolls and lobster sliders and a lobster and seafood chowder. We're going to do a Halifax Grill Pier, and it's going to feature, like, tacos, salmon tacos from New Brunswick, scallops from Digby, and mussels from PEI. And, of course, we have to do oysters from PEI. And Chef D is going to do fish and chips for us.
5: The East Coast Kitchen Party goes June 30th in Carl's Air Square, starting at 5 o'clock. Meantime, crowdfunding has become a popular way to raise money for all kinds of causes, but increasingly, people are using the platforms to simply help make ends meet. Mike had a conversation with William Higgins, assistant professor in the Finance and Business Economics School at McMaster University.
7: There are people who are undergoing significant shortages, and it's become so significant that they're willing to go out on the internet and show everybody that they have problems.
8: Yeah,
7: that's not a low cost thing to do, emotionally speaking. So it really should tell people not just that, you know, so and so needs help, but that it's a pretty significant, you know. It's gotten pretty significant by the time people are posting about it on the internet.
8: Absolutely. It sounds desperate. And I don't mean that in a negative way. That's just that, no. as you point out, right? There's an emotional toll that you're taking here.
7: That's right. Like, it's not easy. If you had to go to a food bank to feed your family, or you've got if it's extreme enough that you're panhandling on the street, right? Like, it's the same sort of idea. It points to a certain level of desperation.
5: And finally, there was an information session for residents whose private wells may have been

0: impacted as the region looks for and implements solutions to the water capacity problem. Mike had a chat with the region's former groundwater scientist and hydrogeologist, Hugh Simpson, who spoke at the event.
1: Typically, the private wells are either very shallow or they're moderate depth. They're never typically as deep as the regional wells, so the water level draws down. Sometimes they have trouble maintaining a supply, and sometimes they go completely dry. And that's been the problem over the last 6 years. There's been the renewed pumping at a higher rate. The system had come to a sense of stability in probably in the 80s and the 90s. And then in 2019 or thereabouts, they started pumping them again. And there started to a new spate of well interference complaints. And some of these wells actually been dealing with well interference for decades.
0: More segments can be found online at kitchener.citynews.ca. 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
4: 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Starting in town, there are just some minor delays across the region. In Kitchener, you can expect minor delays along King Street East, but mainly at the King Street East and Cedar Street North intersection. Now on the 401, if you're moving westbound, roads are clear heading out of Mississauga, though once you get into Milton, you should expect to run into some volume from Highway 25 to Guelph Line. Once you're past that area, though, roads will start to clear as you head into the region and out to Woodstock. On the eastbound side, traffic is moving up to speed out of Woodstock and driving through the region, though once you pass Town Line Road, you should expect to run into some delays up to the sixes. Though once you're past that area, traffic is moving problem-free, continuing east into Milton and out to Mississauga. If you spot traffic problems, call us hands-free at *401. 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
5: Sunny and seasonal today. 25 is our daytime high. There's no weather concerns for this entire weekend, the first full weekend of summer. Sunny and near 26 degrees for tomorrow, right where we should be for this time of year. But that heat and humidity begin to creep up and build into the region through next week. So be prepared for some stifling conditions. Our daytime high today, 25.

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2: A housing story out of British Columbia is raising eyebrows across the country after developers who overbuilt condos are now set to receive billions in government relief. 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
3: The minister of housing, Gray Robertson, when he was first appointed to the role, struggled to communicate to Canadians whether or not he felt the prices of homes should come down. Why? Because Canadians who own homes already don't want the value of their home to decline.

0: but those who are trying to get into the market, of course, do. And so I don't know what this investment does to address housing, and I don't know if it actually will have the direct benefits they're hoping it will. It's a big bill for units that were supposed to be sold privately.
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5: Has a shot at taking the U.S. sales crown from General Motors due to growing demand for its gasoline-electric hybrids. According to a forecast from Cox Automotive, Toyota has a shot of becoming the number one auto seller in the U.S. this year if consumers continue to flock to hybrids. Toyota offers hybrids on more than 20 models in its American lineup. Novo Nordisk says twice as many Medicare recipients would rather take a weight loss pill over a shot. Novo's Wegovy pill had the best U.S. launch of any obesity medicine so far and is a linchpin of the company's effort to win back share from rival Eli Lilly. Sony's investing big in big screens. Sony Pictures Entertainment is investing $100 million in Cosm, which is an operator of large screen theaters that show films and sporting events. Cosm serves food and offers seating that includes tables and booths designed to create a more social theater experience. Courtney Donahoe, Bloomberg Radio.
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1: Good morning. 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

0: 27th, I'm Marshall Crocker. Here's what's making news this hour. Canada's foreign affairs minister calls the situation horrific following the massive double earthquake that rocked Venezuela earlier on Wednesday. Canada now providing humanitarian aid to the region. The United States ends legal protections for migrants fleeing Haiti and Syria. Now an advocate says Canada should expect a new wave of migrants fleeing to our country. Less than 2 days left in the Farwell for Hire 50-50 draw before its draw on Tuesday. Make sure you buy your tickets to get a share of over $67,000.
1: Another black eye for health care in this country. Why ER wait times are rising and the renewed push for solutions to fix a system that's on life support.
0: Justin Bieber is the one to announce Gavin McKenna as the Leafs' number one draft pick. More World Cup action, and the Panthers lose a heartbreaker to the Hamilton Cardinals to drop to 8th in the CBL. More sports coming up in 15. 570 News Time, 11:01. Time for Rogers Xfinity Internet traffic and weather together on the ones. Here's Zach Zettel.
2: Thanks, Marshall. This update is brought to you by Kitchener Utilities. Starting in town, there are some minor delays across the region. In Kitchener, you can expect minor delays along King Street East between Ottawa Street South and Queen Street South. Then in Waterloo, there are delays at the Weber Street North and King Street North intersection. Now moving on to our area highways. On Highway 7, traffic is moving problem-free between Guelph and Kitchener. Then on Highway 8, traffic is driving smoothly heading into Cambridge and back into the region. Now on the 401, if you're headed westbound, roads are clear heading out of Mississauga, though once you get into Milton, you can expect the usual delays around Highway 25. But once you've passed that area, traffic is moving problem-free heading into the region and out to Woodstock. And on the eastbound side, traffic is moving up to speed out of Woodstock and driving through the region. Though once you pass Townline Road, you will run into delays up to the sixes. But once you've passed that area, traffic will pick back up to speed heading into Milton and Mississauga. If you spot traffic problems, call us hands-free at Star 401. 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Now the latest from 570 weather specialist Denise Andriecci.
3: Sunny and seasonal today. It's the first full weekend of summer and the weather is absolutely gorgeous across the region. So enjoy it. A daytime high of 25. We're clear tonight, a low near 14. Tomorrow up to near 26. And then that heat and humidity begin to really build in through next week. We will have some intense heat and widespread heat warnings. The guaranteed high today, 25.
0: 22 degrees, still bright and sunny here at the Boardwalk in Kitchener. We'll have another check of traffic and weather for you in less than 10 minutes. 570 News Time, 11:03. Authorities in Venezuela are stepping up efforts to find those missing after this week's back-to-back devastating 7.2 and 7.5 magnitude earthquakes. Aid agencies say the crucial first 48 to 72 hours to find survivors is closing as access to La Guaira State is being limited to eliminate potential traffic chaos that might hinder rescue efforts. U.S. search and rescue teams are now reportedly on the ground, with the U.N. officials saying there are likely 51,000 people unaccounted for as the death toll continues to rise. Global Affairs Canada officials are not aware of any Canadians affected by the quakes, but they are in touch with regional partners and aid groups to contribute to humanitarian efforts. And a Montreal-based advocate for asylum seekers says Canada should expect a new wave of Haitians trying to enter from the United States. This coming after a court decision that allows the Trump administration to end legal protections for migrants that are fleeing violence and natural disasters in both Haiti and Syria. Here's Canadian press reporter Lisa Laporte.
4: France Andre says he knows of several people who are making the journey north from the U.S. after learning of the Supreme Court decision there that exposes hundreds of thousands of people to potential detention and deportation. Andre says while some of the new arrivals will be allowed to stay and file an asylum claim because they have close family in Canada, others will likely be turned over to U.S. authorities.
0: An Amnesty International Canada lawyer says the court decision is another example of why the United States should not be considered a safe country for asylum seekers. Wait times in emergency rooms in Canada are longer than they should be because of breakdowns across other parts of the system, says a new report. 570's Sonia Aslam takes a look at possible solutions.
1: It's the Canadian Institute for Health Information warning wait times are too long because there aren't enough beds in long-term care or home care facilities. So people who should be there are instead in the hospital for longer than 3 weeks. From April 2024 to last March, half of admitted patients waited more than 16 hours, while someone walking in waited a day and a half. One in 10 admitted patients also

0: Also said they've spent up to 2 days in the ER. Now, this report highlights older adults and those with chronic conditions are often waiting the longest. The Institute says a big help would be ensuring everyone has access to primary care, which is not happening. I'm Sonia Aslam.
1: Air Canada says higher costs across the board coupled with the rising price of jet fuel prices has marked uncertainty and pushes it to change their commission plan with travel agents. Travel agents saying the country's biggest carrier told the industry group the lower rates will take effect on July 1st. Brenda Slater is a travel advisor who says Air Canada needs to be aware travel advisors are going to be picking suppliers carefully in the future based on who serves their clients the best.
2: And who also is going to support us the best. So if they're not going to do that, then that's their choice. But we also have choices.
1: Compensation arrangements for bookings vary by agency, often between 8 and 10% of the base cost of a booking. If you live here in the Tri-Cities, there's a new phone number you'll want to add to your contact list. A dedicated bylaw phone system went live on Monday, the digits of which are 519-585-8088. The new line is a partnership with Waterloo Regional Police and the cities of Kitchener, Waterloo, and Cambridge. Residents can phone the centralized number to report any and all bylaw matters, including those related to properties, noise, and parking. The goal is to streamline bylaw reporting straight to the source and divert bylaw calls away from the non-emergency police line. Police say they received more than 9,600 bylaw calls last year. That's an average of 26 every day. And time's running out to get your tickets for the Farmwell for Hire 50-50 draw. The grand prize draw happening this Tuesday at 12:15 p.m. Right now, the take-home prize up over $67,000. And Farwell is pulling out all the stops to help raise that jackpot. No secret, he's not a fan of the Habs, but he's willing to don a Montreal Canadiens jersey while eating increasingly hotter chicken wings live on air. But that's only if the take-home prize hits $75,000. And if it goes up to $100,000, he'll make the Habs his official team for the full NHL season. That's not all. He's also prepared to wear the Habs jersey while marching in the Oktoberfest Thanksgiving Day parade if the prize reaches $125,000. Again, get your tickets now at cf5050.ca. And the Kitchener Panthers' woes will last at least one more day in Canadian Baseball League action. They dropped last night's road game 5-4 to the Hamilton Cardinals. Cardinals starter Hector Yawn couldn't hold off the Panthers' prowl in the first inning. Mateo Zeppieri, Petey Kiefer, and Yosvani Ponalve would all come around to score, making it 3-0 Kitchener in the first. But Hamilton would roar back in the third after a strong opening from Owen McNeil as Tyler Duncan kicked off a run that was capped off by Evan McGill, the catcher for Hamilton, with a 3-run blast home run off to right field. That blew the lead open to 5-3 Hamilton. Kitchener would get one back on a run-scoring balk in the fifth. But that was all she wrote, as both pitching staffs would hold the game scoreless the rest of the way. Kitchener's 5-4 loss drops them to 6-13 on the season. Good for the eighth seed out of the league's nine teams. They opened the season a strong 3-1, but it's come unglued since then. They'll have another chance for redemption this afternoon on the road in Welland at 6:05. They take on the Jackfish before they welcome them back to Kitchener for a home game at Jack Coach Park on Monday night. Coming up in 60 seconds, we'll get you a check of gas prices. 570 News Time, 11:08.
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3: 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Here's Zach Zettel.
4: Thanks, Marshall. 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Starting in town, traffic is moving up to speed across the region, and there are no current reported collisions across Kitchener, Waterloo, and Cambridge. Now moving on to our area highways. On Highway 7, traffic is moving problem-free between Guelph and Kitchener. Then on Highway 8, traffic is driving smoothly, heading into Cambridge and coming back into the region. Now on the 401, if you're moving westbound, roads are clear heading out of Mississauga, though once you get into Milton, you can expect the usual delays around Highway 25. But once you've passed that area, traffic is moving problem-free heading into the region and out to Woodstock. And if you're heading eastbound, traffic is moving up to speed out of Woodstock and driving through the region. Then as you start to approach Townline Road, you will run into delays up to the sixes. But once you're past that area, traffic will pick back up to speed as you continue east into Milton and further out to Mississauga. If you spot traffic problems, call us hands-free at Star 401. 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Now the latest from 570 weather specialist Denise Andriecci.
5: Mainly sunny and seasonal today, a daytime high of 25. We're clear tonight, and another sunny, gorgeous day for Sunday, highs near 26. These are seasonal averages, but that heat and humidity really begin to build into southern Ontario next week. We will fall under heat warnings. Daytime highs will be in the 30s and overnight lows in the 20s, so be prepared for that. Our daytime high today, 25.
3: Right now, 22 degrees, bright and sunny, and creeping up towards that daily high. We'll have another check of traffic and weather for you in less than 10 minutes. But first, the CN Tower marking its 50th anniversary on Friday, with locals and visitors invited to commemorate the landmark that has defined Toronto's skyline for nearly half a century. The base of the tower was full of festivities, art, a cappella performances, and free cupcakes. Jill Lalonde has lived in Toronto for many years and says she goes to the top of the tower about once a year.
6: Everyone here is so lovely. It's just such a reminder of how wonderful people are. Everyone just is so positive about the art, and it's always a great experience here.
3: The tower officially opened to the public on June 26, 1976. And there's another encore for the KW Symphony. After a challenging few years for the symphony that included bankruptcy and an overhaul of the board, the symphony is returning to center in the square once again. It first had a homecoming last year after the bankruptcy was annulled and a new board was elected. Fittingly, the 2026-27 season is titled The Journey Home, which the symphony calls a powerful symbol of reconnection and rediscovery. The symphony says its complete masterwork series is also returning this season, and that the performances will showcase exceptional music, musicians, and even guest artists. Get your tickets online at kwsymphony.com. Coming up in 60 seconds, sports and your top headlines making the news right now. 570 News Time, 11:14.
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3: 22 degrees, bright sunny skies at the boardwalk here in Kitchener. I'm Marshall Crocker. Here's what's making news right now. $5 million in humanitarian aid will now be sent to Venezuela by Canada following the horrific double earthquakes that struck the country on Wednesday. And some Haitian and Syrian migrants soon expected to flee to Canada after they lose legal protections in the United States thanks to a new major court ruling. Coming up after sports, we'll take a look back at the top moments and highlights from the Mike Farwell Show last week. Five 70 News time is 11:15. Time for sports. Here's Randall Fairbairn.
15: From the NHL draft, the first round went in Buffalo. The Maple Leafs with the first overall pick taking Gavin McKenna, with San Jose picking second and selecting Ivar Stenberg. Round two starts on Sportsnet at 11. The World Cup had six matches on the docket. It started with Norway meeting France. 4-1 France wins it. They win Group I. Senegal faced Iraq. 5-0 Senegal. They'll wait and see if they advance. Two matches from Group H. Cape Verde and Saudi Arabia played to a scoreless draw. Uruguay fell 1-0 to Spain. Spain and Cape Verde are moving on to the round of 32. The two nightcaps went in Group G. New Zealand versus Belgium. 5-1 Belgium. Egypt and Iran drew at 1-1. The Blue Jays went in Game 2 of their four-game series against the Texas Rangers. They dropped the opener 6-5. They lost Game 2 5-4. They've now lost four straight. Game 3 goes at 3:07. The MLB score of the night, the Chicago White Sox clobbered the Kansas City Royals 22-1. The one game on the CFL schedule had the Argonauts facing the Saskatchewan Roughriders in Regina. The Argos moved to 2-1 with a 40-34 win. From round two, the Women's PGA Championship, Canadian Brooke Henderson is tied in a group of four for second at 7-under. The group is five shots off the lead. Ina Yoon leads at minus 12. Sports at 15 and 45 past every hour or anytime at Sportsnet.
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18: I'm Matt Hutchison with some highlights from the Mike Farwell Show this week. The city of Kitchener is taking advantage of all the equipment being set up for Canada Day to host its first ever East Coast Kitchen Party downtown on June 30th. It's almost like a tune-up for the big day on Wednesday. Mike had the Codfather, Ron Cottle, on the show. He's partnered with the city for the event, so make sure you come hungry.
19: One of my dreams was, after we opened Cottle's Catch, was to open some type of a restaurant. And, you know, we're so busy with Cottle's, we never get a chance to. And this is going to be the closest thing to it. I mean, we're going to have a lobster hut and feature lobster rolls and lobster sliders and a lobster and seafood chowder. We're going to do a Halifax Grill Pier, and it's going to feature, like, tacos, salmon tacos from New Brunswick, scallops from Digby, and mussels from PEI. And, of course, we have to do oysters from PEI. And Chef D is going to do fish and chips for us.
18: The East Coast Kitchen Party goes June 30th in Carl's Air Square, starting at 5 o'clock. Meantime, crowdfunding has become a popular way to raise money for all kinds of causes, but increasingly, people are using the platforms to simply help make ends meet. Mike had a conversation with William Higgins, assistant professor in the Finance and Business Economics School at McMaster University.
20: There are people who are undergoing significant shortages, and it's become so significant that they're willing to go out on the internet and show everybody that they have problems.
21: Yeah,
20: that's not a low cost thing to do, emotionally speaking. So it goes. It really should tell people not just that so and so needs help, but that it's a pretty significant, you know. It's gotten pretty significant by the time people are posting about it on the internet.
21: Absolutely. It sounds desperate. And I don't mean that in a negative way. That's just, as you point out, right? There's an emotional toll that you're taking here.
20: That's right. Like, it's not easy. If you had to go to a

0: food bank to feed your family, or you've got a, you know, if it's extreme enough that you're, you know, you're panhandling on the street, right? Like, it's the same sort of idea. It points to a certain level of desperation.
1: And finally, there was an information session for residents whose private wells may have been impacted as the region looks for and implements solutions to the water capacity problem. Mike had a chat with the region's former groundwater scientist and hydrogeologist, Hugh Simpson, who spoke at the event.
2: Typically, the private wells are either very shallow or they're moderate depth. They're never typically as deep as the regional wells, so the water level draws down. Sometimes they have trouble maintaining a supply, and sometimes they go completely dry. And that's been the problem over the last 6 years. There's been the renewed pumping at a higher rate. The system had come to a sense of stability in probably in the 80s and the 90s. And then in 2019 or thereabouts, they started pumping them again. And there started to a new spate of well interference complaints. And some of these wells actually been dealing with well interference for decades.
1: More segments can be found online at kitchener.citynews.ca. And the Mike Farwell Show can be heard weekdays from 9 a.m. to 1 p.m. here on 570 News Radio.
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9: 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Starting in town in Cambridge, we are getting reports of a collision at the Franklin Boulevard and Main Street roundabout. You should expect delays, and it's recommended that you drive with caution if you're in that area. Now moving on to our area highways. Traffic on Highway 85 is moving problem-free, heading out to St. Jacobs and Elmira, as well as heading back into the region. Now on the 401 on the westbound side, roads are clear heading out of Mississauga. Though once you get into Milton, you should expect to see the usual delays around Highway 25. Switching sides, now if you're heading eastbound, traffic is moving up to speed out of Woodstock and driving through the region. Though once you start to approach Townline Road, you can expect to run into delays up to the sixes. Though once you've passed that area, traffic will pick back up to speed heading east, heading into Milton. If you spot traffic problems, call us hands-free at Star 401. 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Now the latest from 570 weather specialist Denise Andriacci.
10: Sunny and seasonal today. 25 is our daytime high. There's no weather concerns for this entire weekend, the first full weekend of summer. Sunny and near 26 degrees for tomorrow, right where we should be for this time of year. But that heat and humidity begin to creep up and build into the region through next week. So be prepared for some stifling conditions. Our daytime high today, 25.
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14: A housing story out of British Columbia is raising eyebrows across the country after developers who overbuilt condos are now set to receive billions in government relief. On Now You Know with Rob Snow this week, Jeff Rutledge, vice president of McMill Advantage, broke down whether this is smart policy or development.

0: developer bailouts in disguise.
1: The Minister of Housing, Gray Robertson, when he was first appointed to the role, struggled to communicate to Canadians whether or not he felt the prices of homes should come down. Why? Because Canadians who own homes already don't want the value of their home to decline. But those who are trying to get into the market, of course, do. And so I don't know what this investment does to address housing, and I don't know if it actually will have the direct benefit they're hoping it will. It's a big bill for units that were supposed to be sold privately.
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6: 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So F-150 and Super Duty ranked highest in their segments. 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And Mustang also won its segment. It's Canada's best-selling sports car for a number of years. 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
0: Good morning. It is Saturday, June the 27th. I'm Marshall Crocker.

0: what's making news this hour. Canada now expands its humanitarian support for Venezuela to help aid following the earthquake, the double earthquake event that has killed almost 1,000 people in the nation. As tensions slowly dissipate in Iran following the conflict with the United States, Foreign Affairs Minister in Canada, Anita Anand, says our country has no plans to develop an embassy in Iran. Higher costs and a rising price of jet fuel have Air Canada cutting their commissions this week, much to the chagrin of travel agents.
1: Our wait times are getting longer in this country, according to a new national report that shows some people are waiting more than 36 hours for a bed.
0: And the young man from Whitehorse, Gavin McKenna, goes first overall to the Leafs in the NHL draft. The Kitchener Panthers fall to Hamilton on the road, and we'll have all your World Cup updates coming up in sports in 15. The first 570 News Time, 11:31. Time for Rogers Xfinity Internet traffic and weather together on the ones. Here's Zach Zettel.
2: Thanks, Marshall. 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Starting in town, traffic is moving up to speed, and there are no current reported collisions across the region. Now moving over to our area highways, there are the usual delays on the westbound side of Highway 8, in between the Weber Fairway ramps and the flyover. Then on Highway 7, there are some very minor delays in between Guelph and Kitchener. Now on the 401, if you're moving westbound, roads are clear heading out of Mississauga, but once you get into Milton, you can expect to run into the usual delays around Highway 25. But once you pass that area, traffic will pick back up to speed heading into the region and out to Woodstock. On the eastbound side, you will run into volume as you start to approach Townline Road, where there are delays up to the sixes. That will clear until you reach Guelph Line, where there are some more just minor delays. If you spot traffic problems, call us hands-free at Star 401. 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Now the latest from 570 weather specialist Denise Andriachi.
3: Sunny, gorgeous, and calm for today and tomorrow. We have some really nice weather here in Kitchener for the first weekend of summer. Our high today is 25. Next week, the intense heat and humidity really begin to build in, and there is a pretty good chance of severe weather on Tuesday. So the risk is going to be widespread Tuesday as that heat and humidity build in, that we see some thunderstorm activity. So we will keep an eye on that. The daytime high today, 25.
0: Right now, it's at the 570 News Radio studio at the Boardwalk in Kitchener. We're up at 22 degrees. Bright sunny skies to open up a beautiful weekend of weather for your Saturday morning. We'll have another check of traffic and weather together for you in less than 10 minutes. 570 News Time, 11:33. Foreign Affairs Minister Anita Anand says the situation in Venezuela following two double catastrophic earthquakes on Wednesday is horrific, and Canada will look to expand its humanitarian support for that region. The rare double earthquake event struck northern Venezuela just 39 seconds apart on Wednesday, with officials reporting Friday the death toll had risen to at least 920, with more than 3,300 injured. Anand says this is a crisis.
4: And our responsibility in terms of the government of Canada committed to humanitarianism, but also in terms of being a solid international partner, is to see and utilize every means to support those who are suffering, those families who have lost their lives.
0: Canada announced it's providing $5 million in humanitarian aid to support emergency relief efforts in Venezuela, and Anand says Canada is still looking to do more on that front. Anand also says Canada has no current plans to open embassies in Iran or Venezuela. She took questions yesterday from reporters in Ottawa.
4: The interlocutor between Iran, because we don't have diplomatic relations, has been Italy, and we've relied on Italy ensuring that our work for Canadians within that country gets done.
0: Her comments come after a group called the Iranian Justice Collective said it had heard from an undisclosed source that the federal government intended to reestablish diplomatic relations and reopen their embassy in Tehran. In the Middle East, a new step towards peace between Israel and the Lebanese militant group Hezbollah. Following months of conflict, the U.S. has announced a framework agreement that Lebanese officials say will help restore their sovereignty and territorial integrity. Ambassador Yekel Leiter, the Israeli ambassador to the United States, speaking to reporters afterwards in Washington.
5: It's important for me to reiterate, Israel and Lebanon are not at war.
0: The Lebanese ambassador and his Israeli counterpart signing the agreement announced by U.S. Secretary of State Marco Rubio on Friday. And we're finding out here in Canada why emergency room wait times are getting longer and longer. 570 Sonia Aslam with more on a new report that shows Canada's healthcare system is not improving.

0: Problem says the Canadian Institute for Health Information is a shortage of spots in long-term care facilities and home care programs. People who could be discharged there are actually waiting an average of 24 days in inpatient units, which has a ripple effect. Someone walking in and needing help will wait a while, and it could take as long as 36 hours for them just to get a bed. From April 2024 to last March, the report finds half of admitted patients waited in the ER for more than 16 hours, when in 10 admitted patients spent more than 48 hours in the ER. Now, some solutions: making sure everyone has access to primary care and increasing long-term care and home care services to help clear the bottleneck. This is the second report this week sounding the alarm on the, quote, severe strain ERs are facing due to system-wide failures. I'm Sonia Aslam.
1: Travel agents say Air Canada is cutting their commissions in a move that threatens to put some out of business. The country's biggest carrier confirming in an email that the lower rates will take effect on July 1st. Travel advisor Brenda Slater saying many of her counterparts will see Air Canada commissions cut in half to about 4 or 5%.
2: Air Canada has decided to cut a great deal of the commission levels down to as low as 3%. And for them to basically say, well, now we're only going to give you 3%, is kind of like a little bit of a smack.
1: Air Canada says higher costs across the board, coupled with the rising price of jet fuel, certainly pushed them to change their commission plan. And the clock is ticking to get your Farwell for Hire 50-50 tickets before the big grand prize draw coming up on Tuesday. It's happening Tuesday at 12:15 p.m. right here on 570 News Radio. Get your tickets at cf5050.ca to have a shot at the take-home prize, currently sitting up at $67,400. Farwell, a lifelong Leafs fan, has made a few promises to help increase the jackpot. He'll dive into the spiciest hot wings he can find while wearing a Habs jersey if it hits $75,000. If it gets to $100,000, he'll make the Montreal Canadiens his primary team for this NHL season. And for $125,000, he will shamefully wear the Habs jersey while walking in this year's Oktoberfest Thanksgiving Day parade. Again, get your tickets for the 50-50 draw at cf5050.ca. And finally, in local sports, the Kitchener Panthers' woes will last at least one more day in the Canadian Baseball League. They drop their ninth game out of the last 10 to the Hamilton Cardinals, 5-4 in Hamilton. Cardinals starter, Hector Yawn, could not hold off the Panthers' prowl in the first inning. It was Zepieri, Kiefer, and Pedalve all coming around to score, making it 3-0 Kitchener after one. But Hamilton would roar back in the third after a strong opening start for Owen McNeil, as Tyler Duncan would kick off a run that was capped off by an Evan McGill three-run blast to right field. That blew the lead open to 5-3 Hamilton. Kitchener would get one back on a run-scoring balk in the fifth, but that was all she wrote, as both pitching staffs would hold the game scoreless the entire rest of the way. Kitchener's now record is 6-13, and that drops the Panthers to the 8th seed out of 9 after they opened the season in the 1 seed. They were 3-1 to start the campaign. They will have another chance for a redemption game this afternoon at 6:05 p.m. That'll be on the road in Welland as they take on the Jackfish before they welcome them back to Kitchener for a home game at Jack Couch Park on Monday evening. You can get all your tickets for the Kitchener Panthers at KitchenerPanthers.com. But first, coming up in 60 seconds, we'll get you a check of gas prices. 570 News Time, 11:38.
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3: 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Here's Zach Zettel.
4: Thanks, Marshall. This update is brought to you by Colonial Acres on Victoria. Starting in town in Kitchener, we are getting reports of an incident on Homer Watson Boulevard in between Conestoga College Boulevard and Fountain Street South, just off of the 401 ramps. You should expect delays, and it's recommended that you drive with caution if you're in that area. Now moving on to our area highways, there are the usual delays on the westbound side of Highway 8, in between the Weber Fairway ramps and the flyover. Then on Highway 7, there are some very minor delays in between Guelph and Kitchener. Now on the 401, if you're moving westbound, roads are clear out of Mississauga, though once you get into Milton, you should expect the usual delays around Highway 25. And once you've passed that area, there are just some minor delays just past the sixes. On the eastbound side, you will run into some volume as you start to approach Townline Road, where there are heavy delays up to the sixes. That will clear until you reach Guelph Line, where there are some more just minor delays. If you spot traffic problems, call us hands-free at *401. 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Now the latest from 570 weather specialist Denise Andriecci.
5: Mainly sunny and seasonal today. Our high is 25, right where we should be for this time of year. Gorgeous tomorrow too, with a high near 26. We have intense heat and humidity building in next week. Canada Day, we're expecting a humidex here in Kitchener in the mid-40s. Similarly for Thursday. Now, this heat begins on Tuesday with that risk of thunderstorm. So the weather is going to take a dramatic turn. Enjoy this weekend. It's absolutely perfect. Our high today, 25.
3: That's at our studio at the Boardwalk in Kitchener. We're almost at 25. Right now, 22 degrees, bright, beautiful, and sunny. And we hope you enjoy your Saturday wherever you may be on this wonderful day of weather in the Tri-Cities. We'll have a final check of traffic and weather together for you in less than 10 minutes. But first, coming up in 60 seconds, we'll have sports and your top headlines making the news right now. 570 News Time, 11:43.
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3: It's 22 degrees and sunny at the Boardwalk in Kitchener. I'm Marshall Crocker. Here's what's making the news right now. Canada will send $5 million in humanitarian aid following the massive Venezuela double earthquake that injured over 3,300 people on Wednesday. And Foreign Affairs Minister Anita Anand says no to rumors that Canada plans to reestablish diplomatic connections with Iran, including an embassy, after the conclusion of Iran's conflict with the United States. Coming up after sports, we'll take a look back at some of the top moments and highlights from the Mike Farwell Show last week. Time, 11:45. That's when we set it to sports, brought to you by Randolph Fairbairn.
9: Round one of

0: Hi. Senegal faced Iraq 5-0 Senegal. They will now wait to see if they're on to the round of 32. Group H had Cape Verde taking on Saudi Arabia. They finished in a scoreless draw. Uruguay fell 2-1 to Spain. Spain and Cape Verde will move on from the group. Two nightcaps in Group G, New Zealand versus Belgium. 5-1 Belgium wins it. Egypt drew 1-1 with Iran. The Blue Jays played Game 2 of their four-game series against the Texas Rangers. They fell behind 5-0, mounted a comeback, but they lose 5-4. They've now lost four straight. Game 3 goes at 3:07 on Sportsnet. One game on the schedule in the CFL, the Argonauts meeting the Saskatchewan Roughriders in Regina. 40-34, the Argonauts win it. They move to 2-1 and into a three-way tie for first in the East. 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
2: I'm Matt Hutchison with some highlights from the Mike Farwell Show this week. The city of Kitchener is taking advantage of all the equipment being set up for Canada Day to host its first ever East Coast Kitchen Party downtown on June 30th. It's almost like a tune-up for the big day on Wednesday. Mike had the Codfather, Ron Coddle, on the show. He's partnered with the city for the event, so make sure you come hungry.
3: One of my dreams was, after we opened Coddle's Catch, was to open some type of a restaurant. And, you know, we're so busy with Coddle's, we never get a chance to. And this is going to be the closest thing to it. I mean, we're going to have a lobster hut and feature lobster rolls and lobster sliders and a lobster and seafood chowder. We're going to do a Halifax Grill Pier, and it's going to feature, like, tacos, salmon tacos from New Brunswick, scallops from Digby, and mussels from PEI. And, of course, we have to do oysters from PEI. And Chef D is going to do fish and chips for us.
2: The East Coast Kitchen Party goes June 30th in Carl's Air Square, starting at 5 o'clock. Meantime, crowdfunding has become a popular way to raise money for all kinds of causes, but increasingly, people are using the platforms to simply help make ends meet. Mike had a conversation with William Higgins, assistant professor in the Finance and Business Economics School at McMaster University.
4: There are people who are undergoing significant shortages, and it's become so significant that they're willing to go out on the internet and show everybody that they have problems.
1: Yeah,
4: that's not a low cost thing to do, emotionally speaking. So it really should tell people, not just that, so and so needs help, but that it's a pretty significant, it's gotten pretty significant by the time people are posting about it on the internet.
1: Absolutely. It sounds desperate. And I don't mean that in a negative way. That's just that, as you point out, right? There's an emotional toll that you're taking here.
4: That's right. Like, it's not easy. If you had to go to a food bank to feed your family, or you've got if it's extreme enough that you're panhandling on the street, right? Like, it's the same sort of idea. It points to a certain level of desperation.
2: And finally, there was an information session for residents whose private wells may have been impacted as the region looks for and implements solutions to the water capacity problem. Mike had a chat with the region's former groundwater scientist and hydrogeologist, Hugh Simpson, who spoke at the event.
5: Typically, the private wells are either very shallow or they're moderate depth. They're never typically as deep as the regional wells, so the water level draws down. Sometimes they have trouble maintaining a supply, and sometimes they go completely dry. And that's been the problem over the last 6 years. There's been the renewed pumping at a higher rate. The system had come to a sense of stability in probably in the 80s and the 90s. And then in 2019 or thereabouts, they started pumping them again. And there started to a new spate of well interference complaints. And some of these wells actually been dealing with well interference for decades.
2: More segments can be found online at kitchener.citynews.ca. 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
2: 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Starting in town in Cambridge, we are getting reports of a collision at the Franklin Boulevard and Elgin Street North intersection. You should expect delays, and it's recommended that you drive with caution if you're in that area. Then moving on to our area highways, there are the usual delays on the westbound side of Highway 8, in between the Weber Fairway ramps and the flyover. Now on the 401, if you're moving westbound, roads are clear heading through Mississauga, though once you get into Milton, you should expect the usual delays around Highway 25. But once you've passed that area, we are getting reports of an incident approaching Townline Road, which is creating delays that are pushing back to the sixes. On the eastbound side, you will run into volume as you start to approach Townline Road, where there are delays up to the sixes. If you spot traffic problems, call us hands-free at Star 401. 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Now, the latest from 570 weather specialist Denise Andriecci.
3: Sunny and seasonal today. It's the first full weekend of summer, and the weather is absolutely gorgeous across the region. So enjoy it. A daytime high of 25. We're clear tonight, a low near 14. Tomorrow, up to near 26, and then that heat and humidity begin to really build in through next week. We will have some intense heat and widespread heat warnings. The guaranteed high today, 25.
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10: A housing story out of British Columbia is raising eyebrows across the country after developers who overbuilt condos are now set to receive billions in government relief. 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
11: The minister of housing, Gray Robertson, when he was first appointed to the role, struggled to communicate to Canadians whether or not he felt the prices of homes should come down. Why? Because Canadians who own homes already don't want the value of their home to decline. 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

0: further Team Canada advances, that'll boost spending at bars, restaurants, and the local economies. Sal Gualtieri is the director, senior economist at BMO Capital Markets.
1: Probably talking somewhere on the order of an additional $70 million of revenue or GDP that could be added for each of those games. Now, that's largely on the back of increased resident spending. Not so much tourism, but more resident spending, just Canadians getting out to restaurants, bars, hotels, using urban transportation. Overall, we do estimate that the tournament itself could bring in somewhere in fairly wide range, anywhere from $1.5 to $6.5 billion over the 6 week span of the World Cup.
0: Now, the big question for host cities will be, will the revenue from the matches be able to offset the costs?
1: The parliamentary budget officer estimates the overall costs to running the games would amount to just over $1 billion. But overall, again, we think there is a net impact on GDP. It's not large. It's fairly modest, and it is just contained to the six-week tournament. Overall, there will be a modest boost to Canada's GDP.
0: Sal Gualtieri is the director of senior economist at BMO Capital Markets. And with your weekend business report, I'm Mike Eppel.
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11: 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For Zach Zettel on traffic, I'm Marshall Crocker saying thanks very much for listening. We're going to have coverage of the Toronto Blue Jays game coming up later this afternoon at 3 o'clock. 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
12: From the National Newsroom of the Canadian Press, I'm Don Mitchell. More than 14,000 members of the military and police in Venezuela are now on the streets in the state of La Guaira, the epicenter of two devastating earthquakes on Wednesday. Those boots on the ground are to stem increased chaos in the area that could hamper search and rescue efforts seeking to find the estimated 51,000 people reportedly missing. U.S. search and rescue teams are now also on the ground in the South American country. Here's ABC's Marcus Moore.
13: As the humanitarian crisis grows, communities coming together to help.
14: The earthquake has been just devastating, has been terrible.
13: Genesis Garcia, a teacher from Louisiana, was on vacation with her family. Now helping on the front lines, getting medicine, food, and baby formula to those in need.
14: We just started getting organized in the city to collect the items.

0: items that we need the most to buy as much medicine as we can.
1: And much needed aid starting to come in. The first shipment of equipment arriving to support the two specialized U.S. search and rescue teams.
2: The human toll from Wednesday's quakes has climbed to at least 920 dead. Aid agencies consider the first 48 to 72 hours to be crucial to retrieve people alive unless they have access to food and water. Closer to home, federal jobs minister Patty Hajdu is vowing to not touch workers' rights to strike as part of a recent review of the labor code. Ottawa recently wrapped up the five-week consultation, which asked unions and employers to identify what needs fixing in collective bargaining. Unions told Ottawa they want to see workers' rights to strike protected, something Hajdu says in an interview the federal government will not touch.
3: This government's been clear, we're not going to at all touch a constitutional right to strike. The question is, what tools should be there for the Minister of Labor to foster industrial peace and to maintain industrial peace? And that's what the consultations get at.
2: Hajdu says earlier engagement between unions and employers could help avoid the kinds of labor disruptions that needed federal intervention over the past few years. Nova Scotia's offshore energy regulator has released the names of companies that have qualified to bid on building Canada's first offshore wind farms. The Canada Nova Scotia Offshore Energy Regulator identified six companies and two groups of companies that won approval after taking part of a review process between October 2025 and January of this year. But the regulator says the companies that won approval have the option of keeping their status confidential, which means the names of some of the approved participants may remain a secret for now. The approved companies were required to meet certain financial, technical, legal, and social criteria. And Consumer Protection BC says it is investigating complaints about ticket reseller StubHub from people who say they didn't receive their World Cup tickets. A regulator spokesperson says the investigation seeks to know if the company is in compliance with the province's consumer protection laws. Since the start of the tournament, the agency says it has received three complaints from consumers who purchased World Cup tickets and say the tickets weren't issued to them. This is the Canadian Press. In sports, the Calgary Stampeders are set to visit the BC Lions in Kelowna, BC tonight in CFL action. Both West Division teams will be in search of their first wins of the season as they each sit 0-2. The only other winless team in the league is Ottawa out east. They're also 0-2. The NHL draft is set to continue today with rounds 2-7 taking place in Buffalo, New York. The Toronto Maple Leafs made winger Gavin McKenna the first overall pick yesterday, while Vancouver took center Caleb Malhotra, son of Canucks head coach Manny Malhotra, third overall. The Toronto Blue Jays look to snap a four-game losing streak when they host the Texas Rangers for the third outing of their four-game series. Dylan Cease is scheduled to start for the Jays while the Rangers counter with Cal Quantrill. And Isaiah Hartenstein has agreed to a three-year, $75 million contract to stay with the Oklahoma City Thunder, according to the Associated Press. The seven-foot center has been a two-year starter for the Thunder, who have gone 88-16 in the past two regular seasons when he plays. From the Canadian Press, I'm Don Mitchell.
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6: Building Canada strong? What about building Canada fast? This is Now You Know. I'm Rob Snow.
5: Navigating the issues that matter to you. 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
6: The federal Liberals are getting pushback over the pace of construction of so-called nation-building projects. At an event this week in Yellowknife, the Natural Resources Minister Tim Hodgson announced the first three projects that the government intends to fast-track under the Building Canada Act. There's the Mackenzie Valley Highway Project in the Northwest Territories, the Grays Bay Road and Port Project in Nunavut, and a nuclear waste deep storage project in northwestern Ontario. Hodgson says the government wants to speed up the whole process and give proponents more clarity.
7: Let me give you an example in layman's terms. The way it works today, a proponent who wants to build or a community or a government that wants to look at approving a project spends a huge amount of time and effort and money getting through that consultation and environmental approval process to then at the end of that process to have a political decision by the federal government. That means people have spent a lot of time and a lot of money not

0: knowing whether a project is going to move forward. What a listing does is says, after the consultation around the listing, we move the political decision up in that process.
1: Hodgson would go on to say the government doesn't want to waste people's time. Rather, it wants to give investors certainty.
0: That gives people the incentive to spend the time and energy and money, and quite frankly, doesn't waste Indigenous people's time working on things only to find out at the end of the process it's not going forward. This is a way to create greater certainty, to focus our energy, our resources, and our time on the projects that we want to go ahead. And this is a practical way about how we will get big things built again.
1: But the government faces questions about what this new process means for the rigor of the environmental approval process or the consultation process with First Nations. With allegations from critics, this government is weakening regulations and giving proponents a rubber stamp. The government House Leader Steve McKinnon says that's not the case at all.
2: There is nothing in any of these processes that remove the responsibility to consult Indigenous peoples and to do a full environmental assessment under all of the various federal approval processes, whether it be fisheries or Environment Canada or navigable waterways or any of the other processes that exist. So all of those processes continue. What does happen is that, to perhaps build on what my colleague Tim said, is these processes now can go on simultaneously.
1: But reporters noted that not a single project that's been referred to the major projects office in Calgary has started construction, and the three projects announced this week are still at least a year away from having shovels in the ground. Reporters wanted to know how the government can claim that it's building projects faster than ever before. Tim Hodgson took great exception to that, shaking his head while the question was being asked.
0: I'm not sure where you're getting your information. I thought I saw Contre Coeur is building today. I thought I saw that the Darlington new nuclear reactor is building today. I thought I talked about in my remarks that the McIlvenny copper mine is building and about to ship its first new copper concentrate. I think the Prime Minister did a ground turning at Nouveau-Mont Graphite, so I'm not sure where you're getting your information, but I think we're actually building quite a few things.
1: With the summer season underway for federal politicians, ministers have hit the road to sell the government's agenda, although the Prime Minister isn't too far away. Mark Carney is having an end-of-session news conference right now. More on that later. The Federal Justice Minister, Sean Fraser, is in his home province of Nova Scotia today. He's there to tout the government's reforms of the criminal justice system, reforms that include stricter bail conditions. That's a message he delivered to the people in London, Ontario, this week.
3: We undertook a process beginning last summer to engage with those who live closest to the problems that we're trying to solve. This means working with law enforcement. It means working with provincial governments. It means listening to the feedback that we've heard directly from mayors and councillors who represent communities in every corner of this country. One of the things that we heard without qualification was the need to treat more seriously the phenomenon of violent repeat offenders. Too often, we've seen people who commit crimes be released often the same day, only to reoffend. We have to change our laws, and we now have changed our laws, to ensure that the criminal code reflects the desire of communities to take more seriously the challenges when it comes to violent repeat offenders.
1: The Carney government's bail reform bill became law about 10 days ago. It makes more than 80 changes to the criminal code, and it expands the number of criminal charges that would result in reverse onus bail. I'm Rob Snow. This is Now You Know. This is News Radio.

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11: With my friend on the right side of things, Michael Tobe is back with us, columnist with the National Post, Looney Politics and Troy Media. Michael was the speechwriter for former Prime Minister Stephen Harper. And Michael also writes for some publications in the UK as well. And if I recall, Michael, you went to school there for a while, I think.
12: I did indeed. My master's degree is from the London School of Economics. So, yes, I did. You're right.
11: Right. Well, we want to tap into your knowledge of UK affairs, because certainly that's a big story this week. Stick a fork in Starmer. Keir Starmer, a long goodbye, stepping down quite likely by September as leader of the Labour Party and the Prime Minister of the UK. What went wrong with Starmer?
12: I think the better question is what went right, because not much really did. Okay. It was a disastrous near 2 years. In the end, he will be just over 2 years no matter what. He was elected in July of 2024 to become Prime Minister, and he will either be gone in early July, depending if there is a leadership contest or a coronation, which we'll get into, or if not, as you correctly stated, he'll be there till about September. Not much really went well. I mean, he basically came in sort of right place, right

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2: Supporters who were sort of shrugging their shoulders and probably thought he'd be okay, but they don't really know. And largely that was because British voters decided that after 14 years of Tory rule, they wanted something else. So again, right place, right time, and he got a super majority, a 174-seat majority. You and I talked about it at the time. It was astonishing, but a lot of it really didn't have much to do with him. Regardless, if you're lucky and you end up in a circumstance like that or a situation like that, you plow ahead and you try to make the best of it and try to stay there for as long as possible, because it's one of, you know, one of Labour's biggest majorities in the history of the party. However, literally from the start, they just had problem after problem after problem. Issues with their budget. Issues with the mass surrounding their budget. Questions about Rachel Reeves, his treasurer, in terms of the way she was calculating certain things. Scandals that happened with some of their MPs, including, you know, those who, one whose name is sort of lost to me, but basically this person tried to rent out a property, wasn't able to do so, and finally sort of skirted around the rules and eventually was able to raise the rent on certain things, and it just looked bad on him. Also as well, Keir Starmer was unsuccessful when it came to international affairs. He didn't handle the war in Iran very well. He didn't handle situations like Russia-Ukraine quite well. He didn't look like a confident leader, and that's really because he was not suited for that role or that job. Yes, obviously, he had friends and others who moved up the ladder, like Ms. Reeves for a spell, David Lammy and others who had been with him for a period of time and obviously, you know, wanted to keep Labour in power for as long as possible. So they put on a brave face. But it was clear when you saw him domestically and internationally that he was just not a suitable choice for the job. He fell into it. And sometimes you get lucky when you fall into things that works to your advantage. And sometimes you don't. Like, for example, we're seeing that right now with Mark Carney, who kind of fell into the role basically because of and stayed in it because of U.S. President Donald Trump and his tariffs. It does happen sometimes. But in the case of Starmer, I think it's fair to say for someone who lasted about 2 years, it was about as unsuccessful a tenure as anything when you looked at the left, the right, and independents and others all got tired of him. His approval ratings were down the high teens, early 20s. It was a mess.
3: Okay, so Starmer is going to be gone. A lot of people are predicting this guy Burnham is going to be the next leader of the Labour Party, and he'll become Prime Minister,
2: right,
3: from Manchester. What do you know about him, and what that could mean for the direction of the government in the UK?
2: Well, this is his second tenure as an MP. He was an MP for Leith from about 2001 to 2017, and then he went on to become, as you correctly say, from Manchester. He became the mayor of Greater Manchester from 2017 up until this year. Burnham, from, and I've written about him, Burnham basically is a socialist and calls himself a socialist. He basically, he also supports a concept called Manchesterism, which in his interpretation is sort of like a left-leaning person trying to work with business, trying to work with the workers, trying to sort of fit in the middle of everything, but ideologically far to the left. However, for Labour, or just for the left in general around the world, that sort of ideology works quite well. Now, I know you could be probably thinking, probably some of the listeners are thinking, well, isn't that what Starmer tried to do? And if it wasn't successful for him, why would it be for Burnham? Burnham has more core support. He's always been on the left and situated quite there. He used to be known as a Blairite or a supporter of Tony Blair, which allowed him to sort of filter in through New Labour and that concept, which gave him sort of the ability to say, I stretch my support from all over or different parts of the left or progressive type ideology. And as well, he was more experienced. He's been around politics longer than Starmer has, and he has better allies, probably has a bit better political horse sense about him. But the key here is he really going to be any different or any better? And based on his history, I don't think that, you know, moving from someone who was on the left but tried to bridge things to someone who is clearly on the left, if Mr. Burnham either gets coronated or wins the leadership and goes on to become prime minister, is it going to make that big a difference? I don't think so.

0: when we come back. 24 Sussex. The Prime Minister, Mark Carney, is going to make an announcement about, what used to be the official residence of the Prime Minister of Canada. He's going to make an announcement in the coming weeks. We don't know what he's going to say, but we will talk about options for 24 Sussex with Michael Tobe when we come back. This is News Radio.
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0: Back with Michael Tobe, columnist with the National Post, Looney Politics and Troy Media, speechwriter for former Prime Minister Stephen Harper. So, Michael, there's a report today that Prime Minister Mark Carney will make an announcement about the future of 24 Sussex Drive in the coming weeks. Okay, so the what used to be the official residence of Prime Minister.

0: in this country. You ever been there?
1: Yes, I have. I was there when my old friend and boss, Stephen Harper, was prime minister, and I have gone through it, and I've seen it, and I know the issue quite well, having written about it a bit.
0: Yeah. What were your... I've been there a few times. What was your impression of the place?
1: It's a very nice home. It used to be a private home. It's been housing prime ministers for about 100 years, give or take. The problem with it is, and, you know, I've gone through it, and I'm sure you've discussed it in the past, and others have too, is that it became worn down, I think is the best way to say it. It wasn't dilapidated, but it was worn down. The problem was that no prime minister, liberal or conservative, really wanted to touch it. It's one of those classic cases of kicking the can down the road and hoping someone else will eventually pick it up and run with it. When Justin Trudeau was prime minister, that's when he decided to basically close things down until something was determined with it and went to live in the cottage just down the road from it. And the problem that came into play, which I'm sure we'll talk about, is money. You know, you heard numbers of 25, 35 or more million. And then when there was discussions of tennis courts and pools and other things, you know, some of which may never have obviously come to fruition. It just became ridiculous. And the problem with 24 Sussex is it's a lovely home, beautiful view and all that. It doesn't have the history of other leaders' homes like the White House. So a lot of people didn't think that was a justified amount to pay.
0: Yeah, the last official estimate from the agency in Ottawa that's responsible for all of the official residences, because there's a number of them. There's, in addition to 24, there's Storn Away for the official opposition leader. There's the farm for the Speaker of the House. The last number to bring it up to modern day standards was $36 million, Mike.
1: That's right.
0: $36 million. And a lot of people are like, yeah, I don't think so, $36 million. What do you think should be done with it?
1: You know, I'm actually okay with it if the number is more realistic. And what I thought, they should send it out to tender. They should actually get a number of offers and see what comes back. There are also reality stars, I suggested once, who actually fix homes for a living. I mean, they might be willing to do it for nothing if you bring the camera in or from a very limited amount. There are ways that you can do it which actually are beneficial. I think 24 Sussex has a lot of history, has a lot of charm, is nicely positioned, and should be preserved in some fashion. It's just a question of whether, based on its limited history of housing leaders in this country, a century is nice, but it's not as much compared to others. The question is whether it's worth it or not. Based on the numbers being suggested, certainly when Trudeau was prime minister, it doesn't make sense. But my belief is, and as someone whose family has been involved in mortgages and investments for over a century, and that includes me, there are different ways to do it. There are different routes and paths, but they have to be willing to make the effort. Now, Brian Mulroney, obviously, and Jean Chrétien were obviously willing to do it and actually teamed up together and were willing to move forward with the plan with others. But unfortunately, the Trudeau government opted against it. Now, Mr. Mulroney obviously has passed. The question here is whether Mr. Carney will open the door to suggestions and ideas, or whether he has a plan, and that remains to be seen.
0: Okay. Well, thank you so much for today, and we'll get caught up next week.
1: Sounds good. All my pleasure. Take care. Have a nice weekend.
0: Bye-bye. Yeah. That's Michael Taube. You can read him in the National Post, Looney Politics, Troy Media, speechwriter for former Prime Minister Stephen Harper. Our News Day panel, right after the latest breaking news, Focus Nova Scotia Today, wants to talk about always. It's coming right up. This is News Radio.

0: From the National Newsroom of the Canadian Press, I'm Don Mitchell. More than 14,000 members of the military and police in Venezuela are now on the streets in the state of La Guaira, the epicenter of two devastating earthquakes on Wednesday. Those boots on the ground are to stem increased traffic and other chaos in the area that could hamper search and rescue efforts seeking to find the estimated 51,000 people reportedly missing. U.S. search and rescue teams are now also on the ground in the South American country. Here's ABC's Marcus Moore.
1: As the humanitarian crisis grows, communities coming together to help.
2: The earthquake has been just devastating, has been terrible.
1: Genesis Garcia, a teacher from Louisiana, was on vacation.

0: vacation with her family, now helping on the front lines, getting medicine, food, and baby formula to those in need.
1: We just started getting organized in the city to collect the items that we need the most, to buy as much medicine as we can.
0: And much-needed aid starting to come in. The first shipment of equipment arriving to support the two specialized U.S. search and rescue teams.
2: The human toll from Wednesday's quakes has climbed to at least 920 dead. Aid agencies consider the first 48 to 72 hours to be crucial to retrieve people alive unless they have access to food and water. Closer to home, federal jobs minister Patty Hajdu is vowing to not touch workers' rights to strike as part of a recent review of the labor code. Ottawa recently wrapped up the five-week consultation, which asked unions and employers to identify what needs fixing in collective bargaining. Unions told Ottawa they want to see workers' rights to strike protected, something Hajdu says in an interview the federal government will not touch.
3: This government's been clear. We're not going to at all touch a constitutional right to strike. The question is, what tools should be there for the Minister of Labor to foster industrial peace and to maintain industrial peace? And that's what the consultations get at.
2: Hajdu says earlier engagement between unions and employers could help avoid the kinds of labor disruptions that needed federal intervention over the past few years. Nova Scotia's offshore energy regulator has released the names of companies that have qualified to bid on building Canada's first offshore wind farms. The Canada Nova Scotia Offshore Energy Regulator identified six companies and two groups of companies that won approval after taking part of a review process between October 2025 and January of this year. But the regulator says the companies that won approval have the option of keeping their status confidential, which means the names of some of the approved participants may remain a secret for now. The approved companies were required to meet certain financial, technical, legal, and social criteria. And Consumer Protection BC says it is investigating complaints about ticket reseller StubHub from people who say they didn't receive their World Cup tickets. A regulator spokesperson says the investigation seeks to know if the company is in compliance with the province's consumer protection laws. Since the start of the tournament, the agency says it has received three complaints from consumers who purchased World Cup tickets and say the tickets weren't issued to them. This is the Canadian Press. In sports, the Calgary Stampeders are set to visit the BC Lions in Kelowna, BC tonight in CFL action. Both West Division teams will be in search of their first wins of the season as they each sit 0-2. The only other winless team in the league is Ottawa out east. They're also 0-2. The NHL draft is set to continue today with rounds 2 through 7 taking place in Buffalo, New York. The Toronto Maple Leafs made winger Gavin McKenna the first overall pick yesterday, while Vancouver took center Caleb Malhotra, son of Canucks head coach Manny Malhotra, third overall. The Toronto Blue Jays look to snap a four-game losing streak when they host the Texas Rangers for the third outing of their four-game series. Dylan Cease is scheduled to start for the Jays while the Rangers counter with Cal Quantrill. And Isaiah Hartenstein has agreed to a three-year, $75 million contract to stay with the Oklahoma City Thunder, according to the Associated Press. The seven-foot center has been a two-year starter for the Thunder, who have gone 88-16 in the past two regular seasons when he plays. From the Canadian Press, I'm Don Mitchell.
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10: With our Thursday Newsday panel, that means it's time for Focus Nova Scotia. Lisa Blackburn is back with us, former Halifax City Councillor and NDP candidate. Hello there.
11: Hey, hello there. Good afternoon.
10: Good to hear from you, Lisa, along with Jordy Morgan, Director of Strategic Growth and Partnerships at Enterprise Canada, government relations firm. 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
12: Super duper. How are you doing, Rob?
10: Yeah, very good. Very good. Looks like you're having nice weather down there in that part of the country today.
11: Not too shabby.
10: Sunny and 23 in Halifax right now. Very nice. Very nice. Well, look, whenever... I want to start with the Auditor General report. The

0: Auditor General's report for Nova Scotia. Whenever an Auditor General's report comes out, it's never a good day for the government. You think about the job of the auditor, what the auditor's job is. Okay, here are all the ways your government is not doing as much as it could be doing about all of these things. But this is very interesting. Questionable expenses by the mayor of Halifax, Andy Fillmore, flagged by the Auditor General, who referred the matter to the RCMP. The Mounties started an investigation last month. These are not the kinds of headlines you want to see if you're in the mayor's office. Questionable expenses, RCMP investigation. Lisa, what's your reaction to this news?
1: Well, you know, the Auditor General is doing exactly what the taxpayers expect, following the evidence wherever it leads. This issue and at issue is $111,000 in expenses that did not follow the proper procurement process. And included in that was some private legal fees for the mayor. So, you know, the Auditor General had this was brought to his attention by senior staff. So, you know, I think the process did follow what it was supposed to do. Municipal politicians, they're entrusted with public money. The standard has to be high. And as a former councillor, I mean, I know that there are clear policies around expenses. And if you're at all unclear, then you ask before you spend, not after. But I think it's important to separate the two things. The audit findings are thing A, and the criminal investigation is thing B. And, you know, the AG doesn't refer matters to the RCMP lightly, but that isn't a finding of wrongdoing. I mean, the Auditor General himself said, listen, I am not comfortable making any further decisions on this, and that's why he passed it on to police for investigation. And now the investigation just has to run its course.
0: Yeah, and something may come of it. So nothing may come of it. Jordy, what's your take on it?
2: Yeah, okay. Just to be clear, though, Rob, there's a couple of Auditor General reports. This is the HRM Auditor General, and I think it's a really valuable thing that HRM has one. When you kind of look at it at the beginning, I think there are a couple of things that you sort of scratch your head a little bit, you know, the $90,000 and trying to figure out how to run the office and what is it, $14,000 for a speech is, you know, those just kind of look as like flags. If I was going to give the mayor a benefit of the doubt on this one, it's that he was coming into the office. It was November when he just started. I take Lisa's point that, you know, when you're doing this sort of stuff, it's probably a good idea to ask. Get a lot of new staff in there that was probably feeling their way around in the dark. My only point about, I'm not quite sure what the Mounties are doing there. It wouldn't seem that there would be kind of criminal intent of any sort, but if that's what the Auditor General feels, that there has to be a deeper investigation into this, that's fine. I mean, you looking at these judgment calls, I think you can be subjective about it and say, well, why are you spending that kind of money and doing what it is you're doing? But, you know, it's a process issue. If there isn't anything, and I can't imagine, you know, what criminal intent would be involved in there and why the Mounties would lay charges on this, but who knows? We'll see what the investigation turns out. It just seems to me some pretty bad, ugly growing pains for somebody who's going into the office and

0: banging into things in the dark.
1: Yeah, the other piece of that too is that.
2: Sorry, I just wanted to thank Jordy for clarifying that this is the general, not the provincial auditor general. Thank you for that, Jordy. Sorry, right. Lisa, go ahead.
1: Yeah, no, I was just going to say that I think you have to recognize as well that this was also the first year that the mayor's office was a separate budget line item. Up until just recently, the expenses for the mayor's office fell under the CAO's budget, but now they are a completely independent line item unto itself. So that is certainly a level of change that's something else that was new that needs to be factored into this as well. So there's a lot of different things at play here.
2: Okay. Do you expect this to be political? Is this something that people who don't like the mayor will try and capitalize on? You're laughing, Jordy.
0: You can always call up John Perry and ask him that question. I don't know. There's a dynamic going on in council right now that's a little bit much, and having people jump in, piling on this. It's either piling on or some sort of like, I don't know how you'd refer to it. It said, well, we're just curious about this stuff, but it's going to be political because there are people who feel there might be some political advantage to jumping all over the mayor, but we'll see how that works out.
2: All right. When we come back, we will talk about the province of Nova Scotia spent $1 billion on mental health and addiction services over the last 3 years. But staff did not do a very good job in keeping track of everything or being aware of the kind of services that were on offer province-wide. We'll talk about it when we come back. This is News Radio.

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3: Here with former Halifax City Councilor and NDP candidate Lisa Blackburn and from Enterprise Canada Jordy Morgan, Focus Nova Scotia. Auditor General reports the province of Nova Scotia spent $1 billion on mental health and addiction services over the past 3 years, but staff did not set up standards for access to services to ensure consistent and equitable mental health and addictions care, and lacked knowledge of the full range of services available to patients, or that there were 97 provincially funded centers where mental health and addictions care is offered. So some shortcomings, Jordy, what do you think?
4: It's concerning to see it. I'm not one to sit and sort of make excuses for government, but when you look at the way things have happened over the last, since the last election, bringing in this Office of Mental Health and Addictions, they've been pushed very hard because obviously it is an enormous need. So there's a lot of money that has gone out the door. It does need some tracking, but there are also a couple of departments that are responsible for this. There's the Department of Health and Wellness, and there's also this Office of Mental Health and Addictions. So right now I'm trying to figure out a little bit about, where the issue is, if this is a process issue or if this is an issue of accountability. The money is being spent, and we're not hearing, I think there's a lot more work that we can do here, and there's a lot more innovation that can come into this space in terms of

0: and moving forward with innovation in the sector, it's good. It's good to see that there's money being spent on this because it's much needed.
1: Okay. Lisa, what do you think?
2: Yeah, I mean, what struck me wasn't the $1 billion, but it was that government just can't tell us confidently whether Nova Scotians are getting consistent access to care. We always debate how much money government spends on certain issues, but I don't think we're spending enough time asking what we're getting for that investment, because let's face it, if government can't measure access to mental health, then it's very difficult to improve the access. I think, you know, patients in the province, they shouldn't be facing a different system depending on their postal code. I mean, consistent standards are needed, certainly clear performance measures. I think this was a case of we were in the midst of a mental health crisis as a province. The province dumped a lot of money into it, but didn't have the framework and infrastructure properly in place to make sure that money was being spent properly.
0: Yeah, I should point out, Rod, that the department did say that they are actually accepting and they're going to implement all of the recommendations. Yeah. So that will tell you something there, too.
1: Yeah. Okay. I do read the some pieces in the Halifax Examiner from time to time. It's an independent, more left-wing news outlet. There's some interesting stuff in there. This week, for example, let me read you this. MLA Tim Outhit told reporters that Tim Houston, the premier, removed the tolls on the bridges because Houston mentioned that he had some folks in Fairview who were getting tired of having to pay to go to work in Burnside every day. Houston grew up in Fairview. Evidently, some of his old high school buds still have his ear, and they convinced him to do away with the user fees of the tolls on the bridges. And now those bridge costs are absorbed by all of us. I was under the impression that was a campaign promise by Premier Houston to do away with bridge tolls. The claim in this paper is, well, he's just listening to some high school buddies, I guess. What do you think is the truth? Do you think that's true, Lisa?
2: I don't know if I would go quite that far. You know, politicians always hear from constituents that, you know, they have issues with this, that, and the other thing. But I don't know. That would be pretty brazen. Now, having said that, I do know people who work in the public service, and they have told me directly that they receive more phone calls directly from the premier's office with direction to do A, B, or C than they have ever had with any other premier. So, you know, take that for what it's worth. But, you know, as a counselor for 8 years, never once did we sit around that council table and muse to ourselves, boy, wouldn't life be great if we just took the bridge tolls off? That was never, ever a discussion.
1: Oh, really?
2: So, yeah. Yeah. So I don't know where the idea came from. Maybe it came from some of his old high school pals, but I don't know. I
1: seemed like it was, if memory serves, and I could have a foggy memory. I'm getting up there.
0: No, you're right.
1: It was kind of part of it was a dual pledge, as I recall, bridge tolls and hospital parking. They were kind of, one went with the other.
0: Well, there was hospital parking. There was a variety of different. Sorry, I didn't interrupt. There was a few transportation related pieces in there, and that was one. That was among the campaign pledges that they had made at the 2024 election.
1: Okay, who should be paying the tolls

0: areas and maintain them be covered by the province and not the municipality. Jordy, what do you think?
1: Well, so should we take the fares off of buses as well? I mean, there's an argument to be made there that, you know, the amount of money that you actually make on fares is not, you know, it's not significant enough that if you took it off, you would get higher ridership rates and it should be subsidized by everybody because everybody in one way or another sort of benefits from it. But, you know, it's run by transit. It is a transit function. That's basically what it is. So it's not a toll. It's, you know, it's a fee that you pay to ride the ferries back and forth, something that's run by transit.
0: Yeah, but it is a user fee, so in that way, it is kind of like a toll. The same way
1: is it a bus fare or is it a bus user fee?
0: I'm sure the municipality would probably love to upload it if the province was willing to take it on.
2: Oh yeah,
0: Lisa. Oh yes,
2: absolutely. Yeah.
0: I bet. All right. We'll be right back. This is Focus Nova Scotia. I'm Rob Snow. This is News Radio.
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5: Here with Lisa Blackburn and Jordy Morgan. Tourism in Nova Scotia is worth anywhere from $3.5 billion to $4 billion every year for the Nova Scotia economy. About 2 million tourists go to Nova Scotia every year. It supports almost 60,000 jobs across the province. And it's going to be in full swing, if not now, very soon. Does it seem busy to you when you're out and about? Do you see a lot of tourists, Jordy? What's your sense of things?
6: Well, SailGP was here this past weekend, and I can't talk about that. That was just absolutely a wonderful demonstration of Halifax at its best. It was just absolutely spectacular. Sunday was great. The Saturday was a little, the weather wasn't great, but that's just such a terrific event. And so many things are starting to happen in Nova Scotia that, you know, I don't want to focus just on Halifax. We've got Cape Breton with like the greatest golf in the world, and you've got the valley, and you've got food and the South Shore and some of the best beaches, you know, north of the Carolinas. So if you're looking for something to do, there's a great place to come in the summertime. It just sparkles, and people just feel good about being here. So yeah.
5: It's good. I'm going to be hopefully headed that way in a few weeks. What does it seem like to you? Does it seem busy, Lisa? A lot of out of towners, people from away.
7: Yeah, for sure. Yeah. I mean, I've seen reports out of Cape Breton where tourism operators are already saying it is busier than normal for this time of the year, and they are gearing up for a banner season. I know that locally in Halifax, Discover Halifax, they are predicting a record-setting summer tourism season here. I mean, the waterfront is busy. I mean, the cruise ships, they've already started. I think the first cruise ship started in April. So, yeah, it definitely feels like summer has arrived.
6: And think, you know, one thing, Rob.
5: Go ahead, Jordy.
6: No, I was just going to say, the thing is, Nova Scotia is just becoming so well known for its food and its wine. And there's so much great stuff that's happened. There's some tremendous restaurants and breweries and wineries, and you know, it really has upped its game enormously over the last number of years.
7: Yeah, and don't just stay in Halifax.
5: One of my favorite. Okay. No. I'm not going to Halifax. I'll be going to Cape Breton Island.
7: Nothing wrong
5: weeks.
7: With it, but I mean, if you drive 2 hours away, you have an entirely different.
5: Perfect for me because I have family living there, so I get to save on accommodation. That is like the best deal ever. I will say one of my favorite events actually starts, if you're an out-of-towner and you've never been, I believe it starts next week in Halifax, and that's the Tattoo, the Nova Scotia International Tattoo. If you've never been there, that's a great show. Go to that thing.
7: Yeah.
5: The bagpipes will bring you to tears. Highly recommend that.
6: I love having all the military folks downtown too. It's terrific.
7: Yeah.
5: Look, enjoy your summer. I hope we get to speak a few more times throughout the summer. But thanks again. Great to talk to you.
7: Always a pleasure. Great. Thank you for having me.
6: Thanks, Rob. Appreciate the opportunity.
5: Yeah. Thank you. Thank you, Jordy. Jordy Morgan from Enterprise Canada. Lisa Blackburn, former Halifax City Councillor, NDP candidate. Enterprise Canada, the government relations firm. Talkback is coming up next. This is News Radio.

From the National Newsroom of the Canadian Press, I'm Don Mitchell. Rescuers in Venezuela are racing against time to find survivors after two massive earthquakes hit the country this past week. The quakes, measuring 7.2 and 7.5, have left at least 920 dead. International

0: national teams and locals are digging through the rubble in La Guayra, one of the hardest hit areas. U.S. search and rescue teams are now on the ground in the region. Here's ABC's Marcus Moore.
1: A UN official saying there are likely 50,000 unaccounted for as the death toll continues to rise. Venezuelan soccer player Hector Kike Bello sharing his wife Andrea died in the quake trying to protect their daughter who was rescued. Bello writing, "How do I explain to your daughter that you lost your life to save hers?"
0: Aid agencies stress the first 48 to 72 hours are crucial for rescues of this magnitude. Closer to home, a Montreal-based advocate for asylum seekers says Canada should expect a new wave of Haitians trying to enter from the United States. Franz Andre's statement comes after a court decision allows the administration under President Donald Trump to end legal protections for migrants fleeing violence and natural disasters in both Haiti and Syria. Canadian press reporter Lisa Laporte has details.
2: Franz Andre says he knows of several people who are making the journey north from the U.S. after learning of the Supreme Court decision there that exposes hundreds of thousands of people to potential detention and deportation. Andre says while some of the new arrivals will be allowed to stay and file an asylum claim because they have close family in Canada, others will likely be turned over to U.S. authorities.
0: The Amnesty International Canada lawyer said the court decision is another example of why the United States should not be considered a safe country for asylum seekers. A new exhibit focusing on the hundreds of thousands of Palestinians who were forcibly displaced in 1948 has opened to the public at the Canadian Museum for Human Rights in Winnipeg. Fouad Sahoun, who was 4 years old when his family was displaced from Haifa, Palestine, says he hopes the exhibit educates others on the displacement of Palestinians.
3: We live under trauma, and the trauma will only end when we're allowed to go back as decent people, as human people, in our homes and properties.
0: The exhibit has garnered criticism from some Jewish groups who say it could fuel anti-Semitism by not providing more historical context. And searches for Taylor Swift wedding plans are up 550% on Google this week. Here's ABC's Will Ganess on what we know.
4: Taylor's longtime collaborator Jack Antonoff and Travis Kelce's teammate Patrick Mahomes are odds-on favorites. As for bridesmaids, Taylor's childhood BFF, who gets a shout-out in her song 15.
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4: Is a likely lock. In fact, searches for Abigail Anderson, Taylor Swift are up 40% on Google this week.
0: So far, no wedding date is confirmed, but reports say early July. The New York Times reporting the couple are planning a gathering of 100 people at Madison Square Garden, followed by a second event at the arena. This is the Canadian Press. In sports, the Calgary Stampeders are set to visit the BC Lions in Kelowna, BC tonight in CFL action. Both West Division teams will be in search of their first wins of the season as they each sit 0-2. The only other winless team in the league is Ottawa out east. They're also 0-2. The NHL draft is set to continue today with rounds 2 through 7 taking place in Buffalo, New York. The Toronto Maple Leafs made winger Gavin McKenna the first overall pick yesterday, while Vancouver took center Caleb Malhotra, son of Canucks head coach Manny Malhotra, third overall. The Toronto Blue Jays look to snap a four-game losing streak when they host the Texas Rangers for the third outing of their four-game series. Dylan Cease is scheduled to start for the Jays while the Rangers counter with Cal Quantrill. And Isaiah Hartenstein has agreed to a three-year, $75 million contract to stay with the Oklahoma City Thunder, according to the Associated Press. The 7-foot center has been a two-year starter for the Thunder, who have gone 88-16 in the past two regular seasons when he plays. From the Canadian Press, I'm Don Mitchell.
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8: Welcome to Talk Back. It's 2 hours of debate and discussion on the big issues of the day. Today, three things. Three things we want to run by you. Three things we want to ask you about, all related to various stories in the news. The BC condo bailout. Renovating 24 Sussex. And a wealth tax. A tax on the rich. 1-833-668-2577. Let me break these down a little bit, just one by one. Comment on one, two, or all three. Lots of time to take your call today. Again, at 1-833-668-2577. So out in British Columbia, home of the most expensive housing market in the country, there are thousands and thousands of condos sitting empty. It's like 4,700 condos. They're already built, but nobody wants to buy them. They're just sitting there. Empty, and that's not good for the people that built them, the developers.

they're losing money. And some of them could go under. At the same time, of course, you have a housing affordability crisis, especially in the Vancouver area. So the Carney government, along with the provincial government in BC, has come up with this plan. And we don't know how much it's going to cost. It could easily cost $1 billion. But the government is going to buy about 2,000 of these condos from the developers and turn them into units of affordable housing. And this has sparked quite a bit of criticism in Ottawa, in Toronto, and certainly in British Columbia. And the accusation is the government is bailing out developers. And the government shouldn't be doing that, bailing out developers. And I want to know what you think of that. It's being called the BC condo bailout, the condo bailout. The government could spend $1 billion buying condos and helping keep property developers afloat. That's what the critics are saying. The government is defending the plan, and it says, look, these units are already built, and here's a chance to provide thousands of units of affordable housing in a part of the country where a lot of people are having a problem getting a house. They're priced out of the market. I'd be curious to know how you see it. There's been a lot of buzz about this. Polyev calls it a bailout. An ill-advised bailout. How do you see it? Is this the government coming to the rescue of condo developers, bailing out condo developers? And if it's that, is that what the government should be doing? Basically putting in a price floor, giving a financial backstop to people who build condos for a living and speculate in the real estate market? Or do you see it as a chance to bring thousands of affordable housing units onto into a market where people are struggling to find a decent place to live? Again, 1-833-668-2577. A wealth tax. That's back in the news. There's a group called Canadians for Tax Fairness, and it's calling for wealth taxes. It released a report this week. It says there are 86 billionaire families in Canada. There are 3,800 families in Canada that are worth at least $100 million each. And this group says these people should have to pay a wealth tax. It says the province should have its own wealth tax as well. And it says if provinces did that collectively, provinces could raise tens of billions of dollars in revenue from the wealthy, and that money could be spent on improving the lives of millions of Canadians through improved social programs. The example that it uses is a 1% tax on wealth above $10 million, a 2% tax on wealth above $50 million, and if someone has a wealth of more than $100 million, they should have to pay a 3% tax on their wealth. And this group, Canadians for Tax Fairness, it claims you do this in Ontario, you raise $18 billion a year, $19 billion a year. If it was done in Alberta, the Alberta government could raise more than $3 billion a year. If you do it across Atlantic Canada, the estimated windfall would be $800 million a year. And you'd be taking money from wealthy people and distributing it. Just spend it on healthcare or education or increasing social assistance rates or building more affordable housing. What do you think? I mean, the argument goes like this. These people have done well in life, you know, 10 million bucks. They can afford it. They can afford to pay a little bit more. They can pay 1% of their tax on wealth, 2% at 50 million, 3%. Anything higher than $100 million? Do you support that idea? Special taxes for the wealthy? Starting at $10 million in wealth? Do you support that idea? Or is that something you're opposed to? Wealth taxes. Wealth taxes. More calls for wealth taxes. And the Prime Minister's residence. Or what used to be the official residence of the Prime Minister of Canada, 24 Sussex Drive. Harper was the last to live there. Justin Trudeau didn't want to live there. Mark Carney doesn't live there now. But according to a news report, Mark Carney's going to make an announcement.

0: with the future of 24 Sussex sometime in the coming weeks. I mean, this place is just sitting there. It's empty. It's been gutted. In fact, the government has already spent more than $5 million just to keep the place standing. Now, the last time there was an estimate to fix up 24 Sussex, it was a rather eye-watering figure. It was more than $36 million. $36.6 million to fix up 24 Sussex. It's not Mark Carney's house. It's the Prime Minister's residence. It's one of the perks of the gig. State of disrepair. But what do you think should be done with it? I mean, right now, all of us are paying for a vacant mansion in Ottawa. Should we fix up the old building? Tear it down, build something brand new on the same site? Tear it down, build something new somewhere else? Or just bulldoze the thing and have the Prime Minister continue where Prime Ministers have lived recently at Rideau Cottage? What do you think? I mean, $36 million. That was the estimate back in 2021. The price tag has probably only gone up since then. What should happen to the official residence of the Prime Minister of Canada? 24 Sussex Drive, 1-833-668-2577 is our call-in line. If you've never called before, just mention that. We'll make your call a priority. Let's kick these three things around for a while here on Talkback on News Radio.
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22: Three things. We're kicking around three things today with your help here on Talk Back. The government could spend hundreds of billions of dollars. It wouldn't be out of the question that this could be a $1 billion plan to buy thousands of empty condos in BC and turn them into affordable housing. Critics are saying this is a bailout for property developers. The government says this is a chance to provide more affordable housing. What do you think? A group called Canadians for Tax Fairness is calling for wealth taxes. Wealth taxes that should start hitting Canadians who have a wealth of $10 million and go up from there. The group claims it would raise billions of dollars a year and would make life better for millions of Canadians. Do you support a wealth tax? A wealth tax. And what should happen with 24 Sussex Drive? Okay. It's been sitting there empty in Ottawa for more than a decade, but the last estimate to fix up the place was $36 million. Do you think we should renovate 24 Sussex Drive? If that's the price tag, 1-833-668-2577. Lots of time to take your call. Let's start in Halifax today. James is there. Hello, James.
23: Hi.
22: Good day. Hi, James. Good to hear from you, James. What story do you want to talk about?
23: Wealth tax. And
22: wealth tax.
23: Sure, I'm not necessarily in favor of a wealth tax, although maybe, because as we all know, income inequality and in particular wealth inequality in Canada has been increasing significantly in the past 10 to 20 years. But perhaps more to the point, I would suggest that we strengthen our inheritance tax. I won't get into all the details, but the bottom line is that, I have them up in front of me if you want to get into it. Canada does not tax inheritances. So in other words, someone dies, they have to pay as if their capital gains were, the estate has to pay as if capital gains were realized, but the people who inherit the rest of the money, it's tax-free. So I don't think that's socially equitable to, we want to get, we don't

0: necessarily want to create, you know, the Rockefellers and the Astors of the golden era, they called it in the United States. We don't want people just becoming whatever they call it now, bonus babies, or you know what I mean.
1: Sure. So you think there should be a tax on whatever is left for the next generation? Like, let's say somebody inherits $1 million. You think there should be a tax on $1 million?
0: Right. Well, again, a lot of estates these days are $50 million, $100 million, $500 million. So, no, we don't want to impoverish if some rich person, multi-hundred millionaire, billionaire, leaves their money to their kids. Okay.
1: Right.
0: But the kids, before they get all that money, the federal government should get a reasonable share to help pay for social programs.
1: Right. Fair enough. Thank you, James. That's out there for public discussion. Let's go, staying in Nova Scotia, let's go to Joe. Hello, Joe. Welcome to it, Joe.
2: Hey, Rob. How are you, man?
1: Yeah, very good, Joe. All the better for hearing from you today.

0: What do you want to talk about, Joe?
1: Appreciate that. I was thinking, I mean, I don't know taxes. I'm not an accountant, so, but it certainly
0: and
1: seems.
0: And I'm not rich either.
1: Yeah. but 24 Sussex, I mean, like, that's kind of an institution, but $36 mm-hmm. million dollars, was that like to renovate a place? Like, can that's you right. imagine what you could build for the prime minister for like even like a half quarter time. Of that? Easy.
0: Mm-hmm.
1: It's you know, in terms of preserving something, I think 24 Sussex, you know, it's been around for a long time, but to like that just to me, that's just like wiping a pig's butt kind of thing. You know what I mean?
0: First of all, this $36 million estimate we should keep in mind is 5 years old.
1: Yeah.
0: And you know what's happened to the cost of renovations in the last 5 years? They've only gone up since then. Right. So who knows what it would be right now.
1: Yeah. For one place, like place would be worth $36 million plus if you renovated it. It's like, what? Like, I mean, I've seen pictures of the place. I'm not there, but I mean, it's stone. Like, all you need to do was probably fix the roof and, you know, update the electrical, update the plumbing. Like, $36 million for that?
0: So you would like to see it preserved, you would like to see it fixed up, but not at that price. That price has got to come down for you. Not at that price. Yeah, it's a fair comment.
1: I mean, if I own the place and I'm taking $36 million to renovate one home, like, no, Bulldozer can fix that for me.
0: Okay, thank you. Thank you, Joe, in Nova Scotia. Lots of lines available there. We're off and running on TalkBack for this Thursday. Love to hear from you. This is News Radio.

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6: 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On June 17th at approximately 1:45 a.m., police responded to an alarm in a business in the area of Coronation Boulevard. Police learned that the suspects forced entry by smashing the front door and stole merchandise valued in the thousands of dollars. The investigation remains ongoing.
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11: Three things up for discussion today. BC condo bailout, wealth taxes, more calls for taxes on the rich, and renovating 24 Sussex. Let's go to Dartmouth, Nova Scotia. Catherine is there. Hello, Catherine. Hi, Catherine, in Dartmouth. Okay, let's stay there. Then St. Margaret's Bay. Rob is there. Hello, Rob.
12: Hi, Rob. One Nova Scotian to another.
11: Yes, very good to hear from you. What issue do you want to talk about, sir?
12: Well, the first issue I want to avoid is my wife knowing I'm calling in. She'd kill me. Other than that, okay. I just wanted to tie in the wealth tax.
11: Yes.
12: 24 Sussex Drive. The
11: sure thing.
12: Thought that people want to take money away from the wealthy, who I'm sure have worked very hard to accumulate it and worked very hard to put it at work, which benefits the country, and give it to the people who can't even keep 24 Sussex Drive open, who don't have the mindset, the planning ability, whatever, to keep the maintenance up and run yes. it into the ground. It's kind of a silly thought process. How are these people going to take the money from the wealth tax and utilize it appropriately for the benefit of Canada?
11: Yeah, such a good point. I mean, I can see where they're coming from. Okay, you have a wealth of $10 million. We're going to hit you with a 1% tax. You're good for it. It's only $100,000. You can afford it. You won't even miss it. You've got $50 million in wealth. We're going to hit you with a 2% tax. That's $1 million. If you're worth $100 million, we're going to hit you with a 3% tax on your wealth. $3 million, but you're worth $100. You know, you won't even miss it. But you're saying, look at the state of 24 Sussex. What confidence do we have that the government could manage this money any better than the people who made it? Right.
12: What a lot of people don't realize, and I am a small business, remain nameless, that I had a cattle farmer, beef farmer from Alberta in a couple weeks back, who's transferred his family business, fifth generation, down to his fourth kids. And basically, as he said, he's got a buyback. You can't spend equity if you don't have the cash flow. You can't spend. So if he had $10 million assets, but you don't have any liquidity.
11: That's right.
12: And the government yes. wants you to send a check in for $100K on the 1st yeah. of January every year. That's mm-hmm. near impossible.
11: Yeah, that's such a great point. Such a great point. How much of this wealth is actually what you would call liquid, right? That people actually right. have access to? Would they end up having to sell some of their equity to pay the tax on their wealth? Very interesting point. Great way to look at it, Rob. I won't tell your wife that you called. Be right back, though, right after.

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1: Alice Cooper, ultimate shock rocker, holds snakes, wears makeup, elaborate horror-themed stage shows, drank case of beer a day, didn't think it was a problem, damaged pancreas and liver, came close to death, wife sent him to hospital for rehab, never had craving for alcohol again. Alice Cooper, sober since 1982.
0: Maybe it's time to change your tune. 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
1: Saul Hudson, a.k.a. Slash, Guns N' Roses lead guitarist, Velvet Revolver co-founder, four solo albums. At 35, diagnosed with cardiomyopathy caused by years of alcohol and drug abuse. Given between 6 days and 6 weeks to live. Survived through physio and the implantation of a defibrillator. Slash, clean and sober since 2006.
0: Maybe it's time to change your tune. Please drink responsibly. Rock Bottom is brought to you by alcohol.
1: Anthony Kiedis, lead singer of Red Hot Chili Peppers, grew up surrounded by drugs and alcohol. In early years, band performed at the Kit Kat Club wearing only socks on their penises. Tried to get clean after bandmate ODs. Rehab. Relapse. Wrote Scar Tissue detailing his history with alcohol and drug abuse. Anthony Kiedis, sober since 2000. Scar Tissue that I wish
0: you saw. Maybe it's time to change your tune. Please drink responsibly. This rock and roll obit is brought to you by alcohol.
1: Scott Weiland of Stone Temple Pilots. Dynamic stage presence, powerful husky baritone, one of the voices of a generation. Also fronted Velvet Revolver, won 2 Grammys, often did coke so he could drink more. 2 DUIs, 5 months in prison, stints in rehab, OD'd on booze and drugs on a tour bus. Half the man I used to be. Scott Weiland, dead at 48.
0: Don't let alcohol cut your story short. Please drink responsibly. Rock Bottom is brought to you by alcohol.
1: James Hetfield, Metallica frontman. Band drank so much, earned the nickname Alcoholica. Wife kicked him out. Feared he'd lose his family. Quit drinking for good. 15 years later, had relapse. Canceled tour. Disappointed fans. Returned to rehab. You know it's said for true. Committed to defeating demons this time. James Hetfield, sober since 2019.
0: Maybe it's time to change your tune. Please drink responsibly. This rock and roll obit is brought to you by alcohol.
1: Born Johnny Allen Hendricks in Seattle, Washington. Started playing the guitar at age 15. Pioneer of explosive electric possibilities, overdriven amplifiers, feedback, and distortion. Often became violent when drinking. Injured right hand. Infamous drunken jam with Jim Morrison. Later choked to death on his own vomit, mainly composed of red wine. Jimi Hendrix, dead at 27.
0: Don't let alcohol cut your story short. Please drink responsibly. This rock and roll obit is brought to you by alcohol.
1: Born Johnny Allen Hendricks in Seattle, Washington. Started playing the guitar at age 15. Pioneer of explosive electric possibilities, overdriven amplifiers, feedback, and distortion. Often became violent when drinking. Injured right hand. Infamous drunken jam with Jim Morrison. Later choked to death on his own vomit, mainly composed of red wine. Jimi Hendrix, dead at 27.
0: Don't let alcohol cut your story short. Please drink responsibly.
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3: Bruce Springsteen was stricken with an ulcer and kicked booze to save his life. Quote, "My diaphragm hurt so bad when I went to make the effort to sing, it was killing me. So I literally couldn't sing at all." He's since cut out drinking completely.
2: Sobriety rocks. But if you choose to drink, please do it responsibly.
4: From the National Newsroom of the Canadian Press, I'm Don Mitchell. Rescuers in Venezuela are racing against time to find survivors after two massive earthquakes hit the country this past week. The quakes, measuring 7.2 and 7.5, have left at least 920 dead. International teams and locals are digging through the rubble in La Guaira, one of the hardest hit areas. U.S. search and rescue teams are now on the ground in the region. Here's ABC's Marcus Moore.
5: A UN official saying there are likely 50,000 unaccounted for as the death toll continues to rise. Venezuelan soccer player Hector Kikebeo sharing his wife Andrea died in the quake trying to protect their daughter who was rescued. Bayo writing, how do I explain to your daughter that you lost your life to save hers?
4: Aid agencies stress the first 48 to 72 hours are crucial for rescues of this magnitude. Closer to home, a Montreal-based advocate for asylum seekers says Canada should expect a new wave of Haitians trying to enter from the United States. France Andre's statement comes after a court decision allows the administration under President Donald Trump to end legal protections for migrants fleeing violence and natural disasters in both Haiti and Syria. Canadian press reporter Lisa Laporte has details.
6: France Andre says he knows of several people who are making the journey north from the U.S. after learning of the Supreme Court decision there that exposes hundreds of thousands of people to potential detention and deportation. Andre says while some of the new arrivals will be allowed to stay and file an asylum claim because they have close family in Canada, others will likely be turned over to U.S. authorities.
4: The Amnesty International Canada lawyer said the court decision is another example of why the United States should not be considered a safe country for asylum seekers. A new exhibit focusing on the hundreds of thousands of Palestinians who were forcibly displaced in 1948 has opened to the public at the Canadian Museum for Human Rights in Winnipeg. Fouad Sahoun, who was 4 years old when his family was displaced from Haifa, Palestine, says he hopes the exhibit educates others on the displacement of Palestinians.
7: We live under trauma, and the trauma will only end when we're allowed to go back as decent people, as human people, in our homes and properties.
4: The exhibit has garnered criticism from some Jewish groups who say it could fuel anti-Semitism by not providing more historical context. And searches for Taylor Swift wedding plans are up 550% on Google this week. Here's ABC's Will Ganess on what we know.
8: Taylor's longtime collaborator Jack Antonoff and Travis Kelce's teammate Patrick Mahomes are odds-on favorites. As for bridesmaids, Taylor's childhood BFF, who gets a shout-out in her song 15.
9: He's sitting class next to redhead, and out again, soon enough your best friends.
8: Is a likely lock. In fact, searches for Abigail Anderson, Taylor Swift are up 40% on Google this week.
4: So far, no wedding date is confirmed, but reports say early July. The New York Times reporting the couple are planning a gathering of 100 people at Madison Square Garden, followed by a second event at the arena. This is the Canadian Press. In sports, the Calgary Stampeders are set to visit the BC Lions in Kelowna, BC tonight in CFL action. Both West Division teams will be in search of their first wins of the season as they each sit 0-2. The only other winless team in the league is Ottawa out east. They're also 0-2. The NHL draft is set to continue today with rounds 2 through 7 taking place in Buffalo, New York. The Toronto Maple Leafs made winger Gavin McKenna the first overall pick yesterday, while Vancouver took center Caleb Malhotra, son of Canucks head coach Manny Malhotra, third overall. The Toronto Blue Jays look to snap a four-game losing streak when they host the Texas Rangers for the third outing of their four-game series. Dylan Cease is scheduled to start for the Jays while the Rangers counter with Cal Quantrill. And Isaiah Hartenstein has agreed to a three-year, $75 million contract to stay with the Oklahoma City Thunder, according to the Associated Press. The seven-foot center has been a two-year starter for the Thunder, who have gone 88-16 in the past two regular seasons when he plays. From the Canadian Press, I'm Don Mitchell.
2: So good.
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2: It's Talk Back on Now You Know with Rob Snow.
12: Wealth taxes. That's one thing we're talking about today. We're fixing up 24 Sussex. As well, the Prime Minister's official residence. Last price tag to do that, we saw $36 million. And the BC condo bailout, a story that has some legs, I would say. Catherine in Dartmouth. Let's try Catherine again. Hello, Catherine.
13: Hi, how are you?
12: Yeah, very good, Catherine.
13: Can you hear me?
12: How are you? I hear you just fine.
13: I'm
12: yeah,
13: good.
12: Go ahead.
13: Yeah, I have a little something to say about all three topics today.
12: Sure
13: thing. One, BC condo bailout. It's ready-made affordable housing. There's no three-year bid process. There's no taking the low bid and getting screwed over by the government contractor. There's, like, it's headache-free affordable housing. So, yeah, do it. Like, you know,
12: do
13: like
12: it.
13: They're
12: okay.
13: Already sitting there waiting, you know what I mean?
12: Already sitting there.
13: Yeah. Vancouver, right?
12: Yeah. Like, what about the idea that these people speculated on the market, they got themselves into trouble, and now the government is coming to their rescue?
13: Okay, but who approved their building permits?
12: Well, that would have been the municipality.
13: The municipality. So we're actually bailing out Vancouver because those buildings are going to fall into disrepair. And, I mean, nobody wants a huge empty apartment building in an upcoming neighborhood or what was supposed to be an upcoming neighborhood. You know,
12: yeah, but you can also make the case that the reason these aren't selling is because they're obviously their price too high. And if the condo developer lowered the price, they would eventually sell. Even if they sold at a loss, they would eventually sell, right?
13: Well, yeah, but I can't see the government paying top dollar for them. They'll probably give them I would assume that they would give them some sort of buy in bulk price.
12: Buy in bulk discount? Option. Okay.
13: Yeah,
12: right. Maybe. Okay. So because this is, you know, I can see this thing too. Look, if the government wants to build thousands of affordable housing units anyway, and it says it does, well, here's 2,000 of them. You know, here's 4,700 of them, as a matter of fact. Okay. I can see your point. All right. Next point.
13: Yep. Next point. The 24 Toxics. It's 156 years old, hasn't been renovated since 1950, and right now we're spending over $1 billion to renovate Parliament.
12: That's right.
13: And I know that gets used every day, but, I mean, it's 156 years old. It's almost as old as our country, you know? I mean, at least we could make it into a federal park or a museum of some sort, give it, you know, tell the story, personal stories of the prime ministers or something. Like, if nobody wants to live there because, you know, like, it's outdated or it's too big or it's just there, you know, in disrepair at the moment, because if I'm not right, it's already gutted, correct?
12: It's gutted right down to the studs, yep.
13: Yeah, so, and if the masonry is sound, $36 million sounds like a decent price tag. I feel like I'm, like, defending the government right now, but I mean, these are three ideas that I can actually get on board with. Well, actually, that's not true.
12: Really?
13: The wealth tax doesn't make any sense
12: wealth
13: to me
12: tax.
13: Because it's just gonna push the money out of the country. You know what I mean?
12: Rich
13: like they can go
12: leave.
13: Anywhere.
12: Rich people will leave.
13: They can go anywhere and not have to pay any taxes. You know, and if we start taking big chunks of cash every year from the wealthy, anybody who has a personal income over $260,000 pays 54% tax in Canada. 54% tax on personal income. Now, it's a little bit less if you have dividends and capital gains, you know, that's a half the tax bracket. So you'll pay, what is that?
12: Yeah.
13: 29% tax.
12: Right.
13: But that's a big chunk of money. You know, if they're already paying, if you have a personal income of $250,000, you're giving more than half of that to the government. So what we're going to say, so somebody, it was on $10 million, you said?
12: Starting at $10 million, yeah.
13: $10 million,
12: 1%.
13: Yeah. So personal income of $10 million a year.
12: No, not income, wealth.
13: So 54% of that.
12: Yeah, yeah. No,
13: I mean,
12: not
13: I know
12: income.
13: People hide their
12: wealth. Wealth. Your stake in a business, your investment portfolio, the value of your real estate, your wealth. It's not a tax on income. It's a tax on wealth.
13: So it's a tax on your equity.
12: On your net worth.
13: On your net worth.
12: Yeah.
13: Okay, my net worth is a hell of a lot more than I have in my pocket. I can get on board with the guy's last point, called in before me.
12: Yeah, I got you.
13: Yeah,
12: okay, I'm going to move along. Thank you, Catherine. Thank you. Interesting points on all around there. Gord in Calgary today. First call from Calgary today. Hello, Gord.
11: Hey, Rob.
12: Hey,
11: oh, my
12: Gord.
11: God. It's painful to listen to these people.
12: Don't be like that. Don't be mean,
11: I'll
12: Gord.
11: Tell you. Oh, Rob, I'm dying here. When I was a young man, I walked backwards to school in winter storms, you know, the usual crap that people say.
12: Sure.
11: Anyway, when I was young, I lived anywhere from 3 to 5 dudes in a house for, I don't know, 10, 12 years. Why? Because we didn't have any money.

0: Okay, so why did you all? Well, because we had to. Because we had to save money or just survive. That's what we did. That's what we did. And then you build something with it, or somebody can buy a house, you pay their mortgage, whatever it is. That's what we did. Now we go, we need affordable housing. We need to buy condos. And I'm going, so no sacrifice, just here's some affordable housing, because you haven't made a sacrifice to get housing. Oh, it's really expensive. It was expensive when I was a kid. I was making $4 an hour. Give me a break.
1: Right. So people, this is one of the criticisms actually that I've read about this. Like, let's say you actually bought a unit in one of these towers and you paid full market price, whatever it is, $800,000. Okay. Now your next door neighbor is going to be someone who is renting a subsidized apartment. How fair is that?
0: Correct. It's not fair, and it's called economics. If the developer screws up, sorry, that's their problem. It's not my problem. If I lose money on the stock market, should I say to the government, give me some money back because I made a bad investment? No, that's my problem. So that's number one. I love when government's looking for new revenue sources. Rob, I said on your program twice now, the moment you hand government money, the moment you do, it goes into funny land because they're so staggeringly incompetent. They don't know what to do besides bribing you with money. Or, we're going to put money here. You don't have any money. You're borrowing it. Newsflash. Give me a break, Rob. Hey, how do you know if a socialist is in a bar? Hey, a round of drinks for the bar. Oh, by the way, who's paying? That's how you know. That's what I'm hearing today, Rob.
1: Okay, Gord, thank you. Gord says you're all crazy. We'll be right back. This is TalkBack on News Radio.
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8: Taxing the rich, wealth taxes, renovating 24 Sussex, the BC condo bailout, all in the news. Three things we're kicking around today. Steve is in Calgary. He's a first-time caller. Hello, Steve.
9: Hello, Rob.
8: Hello. Yeah, hi, Steve. Good to hear from you today. What story do you want to talk about?
9: Well, just listening to the old man that yells at clouds, being like, socialism, socialism. But regarding 24 Sussex, I live in Calgary, and a yes. lot of Calgary's historical architecture was bulldozed. Like, I think the only few historical buildings are the old City Hall, and various Stanson buildings that are still standing. So I am of the ilk that let's restore 24 Sussex. Let's make it a tourist destination, an interpretive museum, and slowly recover the cost of revitalizing this historic property, because our prime ministers lived there for a numerous time, like even before I was born. So why don't we preserve this history of our great, great nation and just kind of move forward with that?
8: Okay, so you would like to see, if we're going to spend all this money to renovate the official residence of the prime minister, there has to be some sort of revenue generation component to get some of the money back. Like yeah, as you like say, a museum recovery. Yeah, cost recovery. Yeah, sure. Sure.
9: Because if it's going to be enlightening,
8: the White House, for example. Yeah, like the tours exactly. of the White House. Yeah. Okay. All right. That's interesting.
9: Yeah, but just don't put a UFC fight in there.
8: Well, it's not a big piece of property to begin with. I don't think you could put an octagon in front of 24 Sussex Drive. It's just not the space. But I understand what you're saying. It's not a bad idea, you know. Yeah, it's not a bad idea. But you think it's a symbol worth preserving, is what you're saying.
9: I feel that it is a symbol worth preserving, and let's be strategic.

0: think about it and preserve this historic building.
1: All right, Steve. Thank you for your call to Southern Ontario. Gary's in Southern Ontario. Hello, Gary.
2: Morning, Rob, or good afternoon, whatever it is, wherever you are.
1: It's good morning in some places. It's good afternoon in others. Yeah.
2: There you go.
1: What story do you want to talk about, Gary?
2: This wealth tax. Every time I hear about wealth tax, yes, I'm telling you something, my blood just goes into overdrive boil. I'm getting so sick and tired of hearing that because where I come from, there are very few accidental millionaires. Most people that have money work very hard for it. They're good investors. They're aggressive. And now all of a sudden they want to be punished for it because socialism did not work in any place else in the world. I don't know why we think it's going to work here.
1: Again, you know, it's about fairness. They say, look, wealth concentration is getting worse in Canada. Public services are eroding. You know, look at the housing affordability crisis, the problems with healthcare, the problems in public education. And these people are rich. These people are rich, Gary. I mean, they can afford to pay a little bit more to make life better for the rest of us.
2: Yeah, but see, that's the whole problem. We now live in a socialist system. We're having money. People that have money are perceived as being the bad guys. And yet all we've done is we did what we were supposed to do. We bought housing when we were young. We worked hard. We stayed married. We kept one job. And we kept our noses clean. And the problem that I'm starting to find is that too many of the people that keep blowing about how come the rich have money, they're just simply unable. I hate to use the word lazy because that's going to bring back an awful lot of feedback negative. But the bottom line is it's almost getting to the point where people that have money in this country are being seen as the boogeyman because we're the ones that are responsible for everybody else's ills. And that's not true.
1: Okay. So you're opposed to a wealth tax, 1%. Yeah, come on. 1% on your first 10 million, Gary? We can't tap you for an extra $100,000 a year? No.
2: Rob, come on. I know you were born in the dark, but it wasn't last night. Rob, come on. You were born in the dark, but it wasn't last night. It starts off at 1% and then it goes to 2%. Once the government gets their fingers in your pocket, buddy, it'll never stop. Trust me.
1: All right. Okay, Gary, thank you. In Southern Ontario, opposed to the wealth tax as it's proposed by Canadians for Tax Fairness. Again, 1% on the first 10 million, 2% on your 50 million. And if you, congratulations, I mean, if you have a wealth of $100 million, going to 3% of that, please. Thank you very much. Every year, 3 million. Cool, 3 million. Make life better for the rest of us. That's the idea that's out there being promoted this week. What do you think about it? This is News Radio.

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11: Renovating 24 Sussex, popular topic for us, along with the wealth tax. The BC condo bailout is interesting. I hope you're following that story. It's not the end of that story. Keep an eye on that one. Keith in Nova Scotia. Hello, Keith. Hi, Keith.
12: Hi. Hi, Rob. How are you today?
11: Yeah, I'm very good, Keith. What do you want to talk about, Keith?
12: I want to try to touch on those three topics real quickly.
11: All right.
12: The first one, the wealth tax. I think maybe I heard some pretty good opinions on that today, by the way, a lot of people calling in. I think that would be somebody that has that kind of money probably has figured out a way to put it somewhere where it's going to be safe. So I think that's not going to make a lot of difference to some people. The second thing was the 24 Sussex
11: 24
12: Drive.
11: Sussex Drive. Yeah.
12: Did you say that Carney's going to make an announcement about that?
11: In the coming weeks. Yeah, that was in the news today.
12: Okay, so I'm not going to comment on that because I'm not sure what's going to happen there. They're probably going to do what they're going to do. The last one about
11: Yeah, but what
12: the,
11: do you think
12: condo.
11: They should do? If I could, just before you move along. What? The last time there was a price tag attached to it to fix it up was 5 years ago, and it was $36 million. So should we fix it up if it costs that much money? Because it probably costs more now.
12: I don't know. Maybe. Maybe they could turn into some sort of a housing development to give people a chance, a place to live. It's not going to cost a lot of money. And like affordable housing, that's just a term that... it's thrown out there. Affordable housing. It's $2,400 a month for a one bedroom. How many people, normal people, can afford that? So if you drop that down a grand and made it maybe $1,200 a month, maybe you'd get some people moving in there. The other thing was the museum thing the lady brought up. It's something like that. The tourist attraction, make some money off it. Now, the last thing was the British Columbia condo money.
11: Yeah.
12: That the government's planning on spending, what did you say, $1 billion?
11: Well, if they, let's say they buy 2,000 condos for $500,000 each, and they're in Vancouver, that's not extraordinary. So, you know, the condos are probably selling for more than that in Vancouver.

0: That's $1 billion.
1: Yeah.
0: It'll cost $1 billion.
1: Okay, my question is just simple. Where does that money come from? Who pays all that money? Is that taxpayers right across Canada? They're going to be paying for that?
0: It'd be taxpayers right across Canada, yeah.
1: Okay, well, I don't agree with that. I mean, I don't know why I should pay my income tax or my money to go out to BC to help some developers who I've never met, don't know. So yeah. I would just,
0: we were turning it around, because you just talked about the need for more affordable housing. The government is saying, here's 2,000 units of affordable housing. Don't you want to help those people in Vancouver if it means some people in Vancouver get a roof over their head?
1: Yeah, that would be nice. Affordable housing, like I said before, what's affordable? Not what's affordable for you may not be affordable for me. So somewhere you have to draw a line on what's affordable. Like, is it going to be $2,400 a month for a single bedroom, or is it going to be $1,200 a month? You know what I'm saying?
0: I know what you're saying. Yeah, I do.
1: Yeah.
0: Thank you. Thank you. Yeah, you've done well commenting on all three of those and closing out our first hour of Talkback. We'll bring you right up to date on all the latest breaking news, and then right back into an hour more of your phone calls here on News Radio.

0: From the National Newsroom of the Canadian Press, I'm David Augustine. Authorities have restricted access to the La Guaira state, which was the epicenter of two devastating earthquakes in Venezuela on Wednesday. As Venezuela enters its third day after the deadly twin quakes, at least 920 people are now reported dead, with more than 51,000 missing. Officials say they are blocking access to the region to limit traffic chaos as the crucial window for rescuing survivors narrows. Consumer Protection BC says it is investigating complaints about ticket reseller StubHub from people who say they didn't receive their World Cup tickets. A regulator spokesperson says the investigation aims to determine whether the company complies with the province's consumer protection laws. Since the start of the tournament, the agency says it has received three complaints from consumers who purchased World Cup tickets and say the tickets weren't issued to them. BC's Attorney General Nikki Sharma didn't comment on the probe in a statement yesterday, but says StubHub has publicly committed to honoring its refund guarantees to fans and may have options available if affected. In the U.S., a 74-year-old Good Samaritan stabbed on a New York City bus is speaking out. Earlier this month, the former correction officer says a man boarding an MTA bus on the Upper West Side of Manhattan complained about a baby stroller and pushed past the woman, causing it to hit her stomach. Robert Tony Hunter says he told the man to show some respect for pregnant women when the man attacked him with the help of another man. Hunter says the fight spilled out onto the street where he was stabbed in the shoulder.
1: Well, the bus stopped. They were trying to drag me off the bus. I heard one of them say, drag him off the bus.
0: New York City police say they arrested two men, aged 24 and 19, on charges of assault and criminal possession of a weapon. A Nanaimo, BC homeowner says his family is being harassed by teenagers taking part in a social media challenge that involves aggressively kicking the doors of strangers' homes. Marty Peters says teens have been targeting his home since last August, with more frequent and aggressive incidents in recent months. Peters says some neighbors are taking measures into their own hands.
2: I can say with a great deal of certainty, any of the neighbors that know my situation are keeping stuff at the front door. So if somebody's kid comes home with a dent in their head or a black eye, you know, it's potential that these kids are going to get injured in the process being idiots.
0: Police say there have been at least 10 reported instances of door kicking, with most of the suspects believed to attend a local high school. And locals and visitors commemorated the 50th anniversary of the CN Tower in Toronto yesterday. It was built by the Canadian National Railway to solve a practical problem back in the 1960s when newly constructed skyscrapers were blocking radio and television signals across the city. Now, the CN Tower held the distinction of being the world's tallest freestanding structure at 553 meters for 33 years before being dethroned by Dubai's 820-meter-tall Burj Khalifa in 2009. This is the Canadian Press. In sports, there are three games in the WNBA today, including one in Toronto where the 9-9 Tempo take on the 6-13 Phoenix Mercury. Both teams are coming off wins. Elsewhere, the Los Angeles Sparks visit the Indiana Fever, and the Atlanta Dream battle the Seattle Storm. Naomi Osaka's Wimbledon preparations received a setback when she retired at the start of the second set in today's Bad Homburg final because of a foot injury. The fourth-seeded Japanese player in her first grass court final was trailing 6-1, 1-0 to Carolina Muchova of the Czech Republic when she pulled out. And Novak Djokovic calls Serena Williams' tennis comeback inspirational and epic. The 44-year-old Williams is the buzz of Wimbledon as she prepares to play her first singles match at the event in 4 years Tuesday when she faces 53rd-ranked Maya Joint in the first round. Williams had been away from the sport since her farewell at the 2022 U.S. Open, but she accepted a wildcard entry for doubles and singles play. From the Canadian Press, I'm David Augustine.
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5: Welcome to hour number two of Talk Back. We've been kicking around three things, all related to three stories that have been in the news lately. For example, in British Columbia, the government is going to spend hundreds of millions of dollars. This is the federal government, the BC government, hundreds of billions of dollars, maybe more than $1 billion, to buy about 2,000 condos that are sitting empty. Nobody wants to buy them. And to turn them, they say, into affordable housing units, but this is being called a bailout. It's a bailout for property developers who can't move the merchandise. The government says, no, it's not. It's a chance to provide more affordable housing units. We want to know what you think. Meantime, you have a group that calls itself Canadians for Tax Fairness, and it is once again sending out the clarion call for a wealth tax. So with a wealth, and it's a wealth tax, it's not a tax on income, but rather somebody's entire wealth. If they have an investment portfolio or real estate or an art collection, take their wealth. If they're worth $10 million, pay a 1% tax. Hit $50 million. If your wealth is $50 million, pay a 2% tax. If the wealth hits $100 million, it says there are 3,800 families in Canada with a wealth of at least $100 million. You hit them with a 3% tax, and you take the government takes the money, improves social services, makes life better for millions of Canadians. What do you think? Do you support a wealth tax? And 24 Sussex Drive, a report in the news today. Prime Minister Carney is going to make some kind of announcement in a few weeks about plans for what used to be the official residence of the Prime Minister of Canada, 24 Sussex. It's been sitting empty for more than a decade. But the last estimate to fix up the place was more than $36 million. $36 million. Should taxpayers renovate 24 Sussex Drive? What do you think? 1-833-668-2577. George is in Fenn, Alberta. Hello, George.
6: How are you today, sir?
5: Yeah, very good, George. How are you?
6: Not too awful bad. Well, on all three of them, first things
5: yes.
6: First, 24 Sussex Drive. It is the official residence of the Prime Minister. I'm in a soon-to-be different country, but that's another day. Would the Americans allow the White House to be run down like this? No. The British 10 Downing Street? No. Just fix the damn thing and be done with it.
5: No matter the cost, George. No matter the cost, George.
6: No matter what it costs. How much money has this liberal government blown in Ukraine and other ridiculous stuff that just disappears? No. Fix it. Be done with it.
5: Fix it and be done with it.
6: Because it's an embarrassment. I mean, like I said, would the Americans allow this to the White House? No. And now,
5: I would have said that up until they had a UFC fight on the front lawn of the White House, but okay.
6: That's their business, not ours.
5: Okay. All right. What else? Okay.
6: And now the housing developments. Well, it's all liberal-friendly housing guys that are losing their rear end. So their buddy Mark Carney and Gregory Roberts bailed them out.
5: George, it has been in the news. Sam Cooper has been reporting that

0: some of those involved, the owners of some of these buildings, have been liberal donors.
1: Have what?
0: I think we lost George.
1: They've been liberal donors, yeah.
0: They've been liberal donors in the past. Some of them have been liberal donors in the past. Yeah, I think we're going to have to move along from George. George is not in a good cell phone area. He doesn't have any bars on the phone. He needs more bars. Khalid, let's try Khalid. He's in Calgary. Maybe he's got a few more bars on the phone. Hello, Khalid.
2: Hi, hi, Rob.
0: Yeah, how you doing?
2: Good afternoon. I'm going to talk about this wealth tax.
0: Wealth tax, yes.
2: I think that we are not looking in the right place, you know?
0: Okay. Where should we be looking?
2: I would say, like in Holland, when you buy a house, the bank or the lender will ask you, where do you want to invest the principal? Because that is people's money. Imagine if we have that in Canada here, and when we start constructing the mortgage, every single Canadian who has a house would be a millionaire. Just from but what's happening, the banks and the lenders are taking advantage of that money, the principal money, sitting and being working for them. So the security...
0: So how does this tie into the wealth tax? How does this tie into the need for a wealth tax, which is at issue today?
2: I mean, not the wealthy Canadian should be taxed. I believe the lenders and the banks that should be give a share to the Canadian from their money that working for those banks those wealthy people in Canada, they are investors, they are business owners, the banks and lenders, they give them just a little bit of what they're making from the rest of Canadians' money.
0: You think we should be taxed, if we're going to tax somebody more, should tax the banks more?
2: We should look into the laws for example, the mortgages, okay? The tax, we have to look into it in a bigger way. That like now the business owners and the self-employed, they get tax on the net, whereas the employees and the labor who are the majority, they get tax on the gross. So
0: All right, Khalid, I'm still unclear about what exactly, you know, your alternative would be outside of a wealth tax, other than you think something should change with the way banks are dealing with mortgages, but I'm still unclear about what you mean, and we do have to move along. 1-833-668-2577, those are call in line for hour number two of Talkback on News Radio.
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14: Wealth taxes, condo bailouts, renovating 24 Sussex, all in the mix for us today. Three things. Fred is in Waterloo. Hello, Fred.
15: Good afternoon.
14: Yeah, hi, Fred. What do you want to talk about, Fred?
15: The first one is the tax. You know, we live in a country where it's supposedly free, but, you know, free enterprise, these people have earned their money. As others have said, I'm, you know, listening to your program and agreeing with 80% of them. The thing is, some people don't realize that the wealthy, the money that they give sometimes to their communities and that,

0: too hard for our money. As somebody said, you know, everybody's got the opportunity to do that. But we're getting, as one of your callers called, lazy in this country. And to give away stuff that free, because, again, the government doesn't know what to do with that money that they're going to collect. That's really all I have to say.
1: So you think on the wealth tax, it could act as a counter to maybe the incentive to take risks, be entrepreneurial, be
0: successful? I don't have a lot of money around this area with Lazaritas and all that. And the money that these people have put into our community, into the society, you know, are they going to stop doing that?
1: Right, like contributions to whatever charities, United Way campaigns, hospital fundraising, those sorts of things. I understand what you're saying.
0: So, you know, I don't believe the tax should be there.
1: Don't think it should be there. Fair enough. Fred, thank you for having your say to Sylvan Lake. Wade is in Sylvan Lake. Hello, Wade.
2: I don't think it should be there.
1: Wade.
3: Hey, Rob.
1: Hello, Wade. Hey, Wade.
3: How are you?
1: Very good, Wade. Got a thunderstorm rolling through here, actually, but other than that, we're okay.
3: I'm distracted driving, and there's a big black cloud coming here, too. So anyway, if I was to support any wealth tax in this country at all, it would be a 5% Brookfield tax and a 10% Kearney tax, and that's it.
1: Okay.
3: That's all we need.
1: Right.
3: Billions of dollars would come. But, you know, I started with nothing. I had absolutely nothing when I started out in life. I had my welding helmet and a 1966 Meteor. 50 years later, I don't consider myself wealthy, but I think I'm doing okay. And all they're going to do is they're going to take that wealth tax idea and they're going to start changing the definition of wealth. And I don't think that that's fair. As far as the condos thing in Vancouver there,
1: BC,
3: absolutely. Yeah. In BC, they should absolutely let those guys take a loss selling their things. They made the choice. But I also understand, I heard, I don't know, it could be conspiracy theory, that a lot of that money is backed up by the Chinese Communist Party. So you know how cozy Kearney's getting with the Chinese. So there's a good chance it's going to happen regardless of what anybody thinks.
1: Well, I think there's been, I'm not too sure if that's the case here, but we know that money from China certainly flowed into Vancouver and into the Vancouver housing market. I mean, that's no secret. That's not a mystery to anyone.
3: That's right.
1: Yeah.
3: I just think that those developers should take their loss, like any other business.
1: Now, as someone, I must ask you, as someone who is out there on the hustings day after day advocating for an independent Alberta, what do you think about fixing up 24 Sussex?
3: Well, once again, right, you've got a bunch of people giving quotes and they know they're quoting to the government, so they double it, right? If it was a private person with that residence, I'm sure they could get it done a lot cheaper. So go ahead, fix it up on taxpayers' dollars, but then force the prime minister to live there.
1: Okay. Well, if it's a $36 million house, and again, that's a five-year-old estimate to fix up 24 Sussex to bring it up to modern-day standards.
3: Yeah.
1: I would very much hope that the prime minister would want to live there.
3: Yeah.
1: Thank you for your call.
3: Hey, Rob, do me a favor. Okay. I'll talk to you later.
1: Talk to you later, bud. Both hands on the wheel, Wade. Bye-bye. 1-833-668-2577. It's Talk Back, hour number two. This is News Radio.

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22: Condo bailouts in BC, renovating 24 Sussex in Ottawa. A wealth tax on wealthy Canadians. Chris in Halifax, have your say on Talk Back. Hello, Chris.
23: Hello, Rob.
22: Hi, Chris.
23: The wealth tax. Now, are you referring to a wealth tax or more an inheritance tax?
22: Wealth tax. It's a wealth tax.
23: Okay, a wealth tax. So, yeah. How would that be calculated? Would your home be included in that as being wealth?
22: Yes.
23: Okay, the equity in your home?
22: The way they describe it is, these are your liabilities, these are your assets. Whatever the balance is, if it's $10 million, you pay a 1% tax on your wealth. If it's $50 million,
23: right.
22: You pay 2%. Okay. And if it's $100 million or more, it's 3%.
23: And you do you that. Only you pay that?
22: Year after. No, you
23: do
22: pay
23: Do you only
22: year
23: pay
22: year.
23: That once or every... Well, how the heck is anybody going to get the money for that? Because most people's assets are not liquid. They're tied up. They may be tied up in the stock market. They may be tied up in real estate, whatever the case might be, but they're tied up. Very few people. There's very few millionaires that have $1 million in cash sitting around. So how would that person or those people be able to pay that

0: $100,000, that $1 million, that whatever it might be in wealth tax every single year? How would they do it?
1: That's How would you do it, Rob? Well, you would have to, as one of the previous callers would said, you would have to try and sell an asset to pay the tax for some people.
0: But that that defeats the purpose of owning the asset, doesn't it, if you can't maximize your profit
1: in the end?
0: Canada, historically, the provinces implemented succession duties from the late 1800s right up till 1941. And in 1941, Canada, as a federal government, they took over inheritance taxes. They found it not so great. So in 1972, inheritance taxes were abolished in favor of capital gains tax because they didn't have to wait for you to die. They got it whenever you disposed of an asset that you made a capital gain on. They got the money now. They didn't have to wait. That was the whole premise of that. Now, if your home is going to be included either as a capital gain item or an inheritance tax or a wealth tax, however you want to call it, there should be a different way of calculating it. You should, as a homeowner, for example, be able to add to the cost of your home what you actually paid for it, which is mortgage payments for a 20 to 30-year period bearing interest, which could increase the price of your home by easily by 50% more than the purchase price. Also, year by year, you should be able to deduct the expenses to run your home, mortgage payment, heat, lights, insurance, property taxes, maintenance, etc. Because if you have any other kind of an investment, like, for example, real estate, suppose you have a little four-unit apartment building, Rob, you say it wouldn't be good for my retirement. As you operate that year to year, you're allowed to deduct from the tax the expenses to buy, purchase, maintain, and pay for and keep that particular rental property, right? You get taxed on the net, not on the gross. The home should be exempt no matter what. Should not be subject to any kind of a tax whatsoever. Inheritance taxes broke up a lot of estates because people had to, in some cases, go out on a fire sale basis and sell assets in order to get the money to pay the government. We have probate taxes here in Nova Scotia, and I assume every province in Canada has probate taxes. I think it's 5% here in Nova Scotia, or 5% on the first million or something like that. I'm not exactly sure. But no, this wealth tax and the inheritance tax, they're getting their capital gains, which at the time of your death, you were deemed to have disposed of that asset the day before you died. So they're going to get the, and a lot of people inherit in, with their inheritance from parents or grandparents or whomever. A lot of it's not cash. A lot of it is various investments, either stock market investments or real estate and that sort of thing.
1: Real estate.
0: Homes. Yeah, homes and stuff.
1: Yeah.
0: Because the average, the average person's home is where they have most of their equity and asset value, right?
1: Yes, you make a. I'm just nodding my head in agreement at everything you're saying, Chris. Thank you so much. It's great perspective that you offer. Very insightful. And we're back with more of your calls. Four or five lanes, lines available right now for TalkBack at 1-833-668-2577. 1-833-668-2577. And have your say on News Radio

0: From the National Newsroom of the Canadian Press, I'm David Augustine. Authorities have restricted access to the La Guaira state, which was the epicenter of two devastating earthquakes in Venezuela on Wednesday. As Venezuela enters its third day after the deadly twin quakes, at least 920 people are now reported dead, with more than 51,000 missing. Officials say they are blocking access to the region to limit traffic chaos as the crucial window for rescuing survivors narrows. Consumer Protection BC says it is investigating complaints about ticket reseller StubHub from people who say they didn't receive their World Cup tickets. A regulator spokesperson says the investigation aims to determine whether the company complies with the province's consumer protection laws. Since the start of the tournament, the agency says it has received three complaints from consumers who purchased World Cup tickets and say the tickets weren't issued to them. BC's Attorney General Nikki Sharma didn't comment on the probe in a statement yesterday, but says StubHub has publicly committed to honoring its refund guarantees to fans and may have options available if affected. In the U.S., a 74-year-old Good Samaritan stabbed on a New York City bus is speaking out. Earlier this month, the former correction officer says a man boarding an MTA bus on the Upper West Side of Manhattan complained about a baby stroller and pushed past the woman, causing it to hit her stomach. Robert Tony Hunter says he told the man to show some respect for pregnant women when the man attacked him with the help of another man. Hunter says the fight spilled out onto the street where he was stabbed in the shoulder.
1: Well, the bus stopped. They were trying to drag me off the bus. I heard one of them say, drag him off the bus.
0: New York City police say they arrested two men, aged 24 and 19, on charges of assault and criminal possession of a weapon. A Nanaimo, BC homeowner says his family is being harassed by teenagers taking part in a social media challenge that involves aggressively kicking the doors of strangers' homes. Marty Peters says teens have been targeting his home since last August, with more frequent and aggressive incidents in recent months. Peters says some neighbors are taking measures into their own hands.
2: I can say with a great deal of certainty, any of the neighbors that know my situation are keeping stuff at the front door. So if somebody's kid comes home with a dent in their head or a black eye, you know, it's potential that these kids are going to get injured in the process being idiots.
0: Police say there have been at least 10 reported instances of door kicking, with most of the suspects believed to attend a local high school. And locals and visitors commemorated the 50th anniversary of the CN Tower in Toronto yesterday. It was built by the Canadian National Railway to solve a practical problem back in the 1960s when newly constructed skyscrapers were blocking radio and television signals across the city. Now, the CN Tower held the distinction of being the world's tallest freestanding structure at 553 meters for 33 years before being dethroned by Dubai's 820-meter tall Burj Khalifa in 2009. This is the Canadian Press. In sports, there are three games in the WNBA today, including one in Toronto where the 9-9 Tempo take on the 6-13 Phoenix Mercury. Both teams are coming off wins. Elsewhere, the Los Angeles Sparks visit the Indiana Fever, and the Atlanta Dream battle the Seattle Storm. Naomi Osaka's Wimbledon preparations received a setback when she retired at the start of the second set in today's Bad Homburg final because of a foot injury. The fourth-seeded Japanese player in her first grass court final was trailing 6-1, 1-0 to Karolina Muchova of the Czech Republic when she pulled out. And Novak Djokovic calls Serena Williams' tennis comeback inspirational and epic. The 44-year-old Williams is the buzz of Wimbledon as she prepares to play her first singles match at the event in 4 years Tuesday when she faces 53rd-ranked Maya Joint in the first round. Williams had been away from the sport since her farewell at the 2022 U.S. Open, but she accepted a wildcard entry for doubles and singles play. From the Canadian Press, I'm David Augustine.
3: So good,
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6: And if you are just joining us, we've been kicking around three things. Been in the news over the last few days. This story out of BC, the government's going to spend, I wouldn't be surprised if it's $1 billion, to buy about 2,000 empty condos in BC, where the condo market is really soft. The government says it's going to turn those into affordable housing units, but critics are saying this is a bailout. This is a bailout for risk takers, for investors and speculators in the real estate market who built too many condos that people don't want to buy. and they're being bailed out. Government would counter that and say, we want to build more affordable housing. Here's 2,000 units. We're going to buy them. We'll make them affordable for people. What do you think? What do you think? Then you have this group called Canadians for Tax Fairness. It is, again, making the case for a wealth tax that would start on Canadians with a wealth, not income, wealth, assets, okay, $10 million, then $50 million a higher tax, $100 million a higher tax, and so on. The group claims if provinces did this, they would raise probably in excess of $30 billion a year, and that is money that would be spent to better the life of every one of us, better education, better health care, more affordable housing, childcare. The list would be endless, right? But do you support it? Not a lot of takers on that one in support of a wealth tax. And 24 Sussex Drive in Ottawa. This story has been in the news for years, of course. It's been empty for more than a decade. It's been gutted. And questions are being raised again. What are we going to do with 24 Sussex? The last time an estimate was put on the cost.

0: cost of renovating 24 Sussex, it was about $36 million. $36 million. $36 million. Imagine the house you could have for $36 million. Should taxpayers renovate 24 Sussex? Some people say yes, of course. It's a symbol. It's one of it's an important symbol for Canada. It's the official residence of the Prime Minister of Canada, and it's worth preserving. I'd like to know where he's sit on these issues here. Let's go to Eric. He's in Halifax today. Hello, Eric.
1: Hey, Bob. How are you doing today?
0: Yeah, I'm very good, Eric. Thank you.
1: Well, as far as those condos and that goes, if it's going to be affordable, I'd say go for it because I'm for affordability. I mean, you know, we can afford some rent or some condos, but if they make it affordable, I'm all for that one. As far as the Prime Minister's residence, well, if he's not going to live in it, and future Prime Ministers are not going to live with it, tear it down and build something that all people could enjoy. And last but not least, yeah, tax those suckers to debt, man, because I'll tell you, they'll get to see how we live every day because we're being taxed to debt in Canada, and you know it, and I know it, and Curtis knows it, and everybody else knows it. So let's see the rich and famous get a little bit higher taxes, and then let's see what they think about, you know, about paying higher rent, higher taxes.
0: So tax the rich, soak the rich, eat the rich, you're saying.
1: Oh, for sure, man. I mean,
0: for sure. You really?
1: Yeah, because I tell you, we're being taxed to debt. You know it, and I know it. Let's see how they feel about it being taxed to debt, and let's see what they talk about or how much crying they will do.
0: All right. Thank you, Eric. Always good to take your call. Love the opinions. We do have some lines available there. 1-833-668-2577. You hear it there. You know, soak the rich, tax the rich, tax the billionaires. You know, this proposal is not just billionaires. It's people with a net worth of $10 million. You know, but it's just a little bit. It's just 1%. Okay, they're good for it. Right? They're good for it. They probably won't even miss it because they're rich. And the selling point is, the pitch is, think of how much better life could be for everyone else if we only tax the rich a little bit more. Again, where do you come down on this? Okay. I mean, take the billionaires, for example. A 3% tax on the net worth of billionaires. You know the names of the billionaires, right? The Thompsons, the Westons, the Irvings, the Sobeys, that Shopify guy. Jim Pattison out in BC, the Bronfmans in Montreal, the Saputos, the cheese people in Quebec, they're all billionaires. Well, this group is saying Canadians for Tax Fairness, they should all be paying more. They should all pay a special wealth tax of 3% because they're worth more than $100 million. That's one thing. But it also says wealth taxes should start at 1% for anyone with a wealth of $10 million. Again, wealth, not income, wealth, real estate, a stake in a business, an investment portfolio. $10 million, pay a wealth tax every year of 1%. Hit $50 million, 2%. $100 million, 3%. Governments, this is the spin. The government takes the money, spends it on the things that would do so much good for millions of Canadians. Think of the money that we could put into healthcare, or the money that would go to building new schools, or increasing social welfare payments for low-income people, disability payments, income supports like the guaranteed income supplement for low-income seniors, or programs for veterans, mental health care, more affordable housing. I mean, as I say, the list could be endless. And think of how all of those things could be improved if only the government forced the rich to pay a little bit more. What do you think of that idea? Take a little bit more from the rich. Life will be so much better for everyone else. Are you on board with that? The report says if provinces started doing this at the provincial level, just tax the rich just a little bit more, you could raise $19 billion a year in Ontario. Ontario has the most rich people. $3 billion a year for the province of Alberta. Across Atlantic Canada, $800 million a year. Imagine the good it could do. Imagine, they say. How do you imagine it? 1-833-6-

0: 866-285-2577. Tax the rich. And two other things that we're kicking around today. Renovating 24 Sussex. The condo bailout in BC. This is News Radio.
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9: On wealth taxes, on renovating 24 Sussex, on bailing out condo developers in Vancouver. Let's get into it. George has called back from Finn. He's got a
10: Hello
9: better
10: there.
9: Cell phone.
10: Sorry about
9: time.
10: That.
9: Oh, that's yes. Okay. You got all your burns. Okay, George. Go ahead, George.
10: I'd like to complain about the service at TELUS, but there is none, so.
9: Okay. Complain okay, away. Go ahead.
10: There is no, there is no revenue problem in Canada or any province. There is a spending problem. And the more money you give these guys, the more they spend. And, you know, and that's just the way it is. There's this, you can cut billions upon billions upon billions of dollars and make things so the economy is booming and we will have taxes. Lower taxes would increase, make more money for the government because more people will be working. We could be the richest country in the world, but we're not. And so They want to keep taxing and taxing and taxing. When you do that, you just drive business away, you drive people away, you drive the country away.
9: Right, so you're not in favor of the wealth taxes. Come on, George, they're wealthy. They probably won't even miss it.
10: Well, first off, they've already paid taxes on this like once. Now, why should they have to pay taxes again? I mean, that's just the way it is. You pay taxes once, and all of a sudden, oh, this guy works his rear end off. He does well, makes good investments and stuff like that. Let's tax him. Now, there's a bunch of farmers out here where I live and ranchers who got their land a long time ago when it was worth 40,000 a quarter. And now the land is worth $500,000 a quarter. So the government's going to look at this guy and he said, oh my God, he's got this. Now, I don't have that much land. I got enough, but not like these guys. So these guys got $20 million worth of land.
9: Sure.
10: And they've been paying on it forever, but they don't have $20 million. They don't have the money to pay.
9: They don't have, it's not like they can go to the bank and take $20 million out, right, is what you're saying. I mean, what's it even, like, say, an even modest dairy farm? I mean, what is, you know, it wouldn't take long to hit $10 million with an operation like that, for example.
10: Well, I don't know nothing about dairy farms because they keep them mostly in Ontario and Quebec where the Liberal voters are. So we only have a few out here in Alberta. We have enough, but a few. But I do know a quota for a cow is like something like $250,000 per head for quota. Don't quote me on the exact price, but it's lots.
9: Yeah, it's a lot of money. Yeah, for sure. I understand what you're saying, George. Thank you for your call. I'm glad we could connect. There's lots of criticisms against wealth taxes. You know, one of them is that they never raise as much as these groups, Canadians for Tax Fairness, claim. Sometimes the money from a new wealth tax, it'll barely cover the administration for the tax in the first place. And, you know, this has been raised by a few callers already as well. You know, what are these people going to do? Okay, there's going to be a wealth tax in Ontario or whatever the case might be. They'll move. They'll move to some place where there aren't wealth taxes. We see this.

happening in the United States right now. There's lots and lots of very wealthy people, tech moguls and the like. They're packing up and leaving Silicon Valley. They're moving more and more of their business operations outside of California. They're moving to Florida. They're moving to Texas, where these sorts of wealth taxes don't exist. There's a big fight happening in New York City right now over the same thing. The big time Wall Street types, they're threatening to leave New York and take their investment firms with them. Because New York has a new socialist mayor who wants wealth taxes. So some people are threatening to leave and move their firms to other states where these taxes don't exist. Now, this group says, that's just overblown by the news media. It says in its report, the recent implementation of an annual income tax on an annual income over $1 million in Massachusetts raised significantly more revenue than projected. In part because the expected capital flight was overestimated. Good policy design can make millionaire flight less appealing. Recent research commissioned by the European Union finds wealth taxes that cover all asset classes and include exit taxes can effectively protect the tax base. Exit taxes, that's another thing that these groups, Canadians for Tax Fairness, they advocate for these sorts of things, not just wealth taxes, but if someone wants to leave the jurisdiction because the government puts in a wealth tax, then that person who is moving, then they should have to pay an exit tax. Oh, you think you're going to get out of here without paying your fair share? You greedy capitalist. No way. We're going to slap an exit tax on your way out the door. But Canadians for Tax Fairness says we need to start collecting these taxes. There's a concentration of wealth in this country, it says. And with a concentration of wealth comes a concentration of power. And that wealth concentrated in the hands of a few is a danger to our democracy. And it is threatening our social cohesion. So as Eric in Halifax said, tax the suckers. 1-833-668-2577. This is News Radio.

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4: If you see something, say something. If you suspect a driver of a motor vehicle is impaired by alcohol or drugs, call 911 to report it as a crime in progress. You'll be helped.

24 Sussex Drive has become kind of one of the evergreen stories of Ottawa, what to do with 24 Sussex. And there is a news report today. Prime Minister Carney wants to do something with us. He's just not ready to say just yet. Apparently, in a few weeks from now, he'll tell us his plans for 24 Sussex. I have been there to 24 Sussex. I've been there three different times, all during the Harper years. I got invited during the Harper years, never during the Liberal years. the Harper government used to have spring garden parties for the news media every now and then. I scored an invite to a couple of those. And I was there one time during the Harper years, just before Christmas one year, maybe about 15 years ago. And that's when Stephen Harper and his family all lived at 24 Sussex. If you've never been there, I will say this, in my own opinion, you're not missing much. It has a nice view of the Ottawa River, world-class view, no doubt about that. It's on a prime piece of property in a very tony part of town. But the house itself, kind of a dump. Window air conditioners, like in every window, window air conditioners. Very dark and dated interiors. And the one thing I really remember about the place in my brief time being there is it reeked of chlorine. It reeked of chlorine from the swimming pool building that was installed for Pierre Trudeau. This, by the way, is the anniversary today, June 25th of Trudeau Mania, the 1968 election that happened June 25th. And years later, the swimming pool was installed at 24 Sussex by Pierre Trudeau. It was very controversial because the money came from Liberal donors. But gosh, the smell from that pool. You could smell the chlorine all through the house. So this place, look, it's been empty more than a decade now. It's been gutted, as I say, right down to the studs. But there's still no official plan about what to do with it. And the last time the government came up with even an estimate, it was $36 million. And that's an estimate that is now 5 years old. And everyone knows what has happened to the cost of renovations in the last 5 years. It's only gone up. So $36 million in 2021 dollars. Who knows what it is now for one house? A nice stone mansion, yes, but still a lot of money for one house. Now, some people will say, well, it's not just one house. It's the official residence of the prime minister. We should really fix it up. We've heard this already today. The Americans would never let the White House fall into such a sad state of disrepair. Or 10 Downing Street in London. It's an important building. It's an important symbol for Canada. What does it say about Canada if the Prime Minister's residence is seen to be in such a state of disrepair? We should fix it up. Get on with the job, as George said. I don't care what it costs. I don't really share that view, but not too many people like my idea either. I think the place should be torn down myself. And I think the Prime Minister's summer residence should become the official residence. That's called Harrington Lake, which is on the Quebec side of the National Capital Region in the beautiful Gatineau Hills. It is a lovely lakeside retreat. It is super secure. It's like a fortress. And during the Justin Trudeau years, the government spared no expense in fixing up the place. Something like $11 million in the last few years to fix up the Harrington Lake residence. I've never been there. I know people who have been there. I've talked to them about it. I've asked them about it. They say it's amazing.

And it's only 20 minutes from Parliament Hill if you have an RCMP escort, like the Prime Minister does. But that's my idea. But nobody likes my idea. Tomorrow is the Friday free-for-all talkback. We'd love to hear from you then. And you can take the lead. We'll be wide open on topics tomorrow. It's very busy in the news today. We're going to bring you right up to date. Right now and always here on News Radio

He may have gone home and turned the phones off, but you can hear everything you missed. It's the best of Mike Farwell on 570 News Radio.

0: What is Gordon Sumner, a.k.a. Sting, and the Police from their massive, and I do mean massive, album back in 1983? It was on this day that said massive album, Synchronicity, went number one on the UK albums charts. It was the fourth number one album in the UK for the Police. It also went number one in the US, and the album Synchronicity featured the singles Every Breath You Take and the one you just heard right there, Wrapped Around Your Finger. On this day in 1983, the Police go number one. This day is the 25th of June, 2026. Welcome to the program. Speaking of the Police, they kind of patrol our streets, roads, and avenues, right? I think that would be a fair characterization of at least one of the things that police do. Streets, roads, and avenues is your theme this week for All Request Friday. So if you want to hear up to 1 minute of a song that you like featuring a street, a road, or an avenue, by all means, send in your request. We will play as many of them as we can during the show tomorrow. An All Request Friday, like we do every Friday here on the program. Requests via email to me at mike@570news.com, or just let Jen know when you call in today, or give her a call right now. Just say, hey, Jen, here's the song I would like to hear. She'll make a note of it as well, and we'll get as many on the air as we can tomorrow. Just thinking on massive albums like Synchronicity by the Police. We do a weekly segment, in case you didn't know, on Monday mornings at 11 o'clock, taking a look at this week in music history with musicologist Brian Allison. And thinking ahead to Monday, it's going to be our last opportunity for a look back at this week in music history before Canada Day. And Brian's going to join us live in studio, and we will do an All Canada This Week in Music History theme. And Brian's happy to take your questions. We'll talk about our favorite Canadian music, whatever it happens to be, getting us set for the holiday next Wednesday. So just a little heads up on that as we look ahead. But your requests, streets, roads, and avenues for All Request Friday tomorrow. The minute we begin the show every day, our phone lines are open to you at 519-570-2545, *570. And 1-800-570-5715. We are the most interactive radio program you will find anywhere in this region. Let's get right to the phones because JB is with us early this morning. Hey, JB.
1: Hey, good morning, Farwell.
0: What's up, buddy?
1: Well, I was thinking, I saw the post or heard whatever about you potentially cheering for that team you don't like next year.
0: Yes, that's a thing.
1: If the dollar value reaches the threshold, I'm sitting here going, that just doesn't sound like a lot of effort, given that the team you actually cheer for, you've become less and less, enthused by. So I don't know how much of a stretch that is there, Mikey.
0: Well, listen, I'll tell you this, JB, it's 55 years that I'm giving up. I'm not even worried about it, because I think that fans of the team that shall not be named, they just like to talk. Like, they flap their gums like nobody's business. So I'm really not concerned about having to give up my fandom. But you're right, I was very disenfranchised with the franchise last year. I'm excited, though. Darren Radish, right? We're starting to build from the net out. This goaltender we had that just won a Calder Cup, this Russian kid. I mean, I like him, so I'm pretty in. Like, next year's our year, JB.
1: Well, but I mean, hopefully you'll be too busy doing the other team. So.
0: All right, pal. Thanks.
1: Not going to matter.
0: Call. Cheers. Yeah, cheers to you, too. I listen, you can make light of it all you want. Just remember, deep down, I really do, truly. And I know my friend Neil Acheson tells me, and I used it on the air yesterday, the word hate. I'm sorry, but I hate that team. It's not about the players. I'm sure they're lovely people. I love the city of Montreal. In fact, I actually do. I really do. I think it's a fantastic city. That franchise and what it meant to my favorite team over all the years, the rivalry. I hate the team that shall not be named. I truly do. But I'm a man of my word. And if you don't know what JB is referring to, the Farwell for Hire 50-50 jackpot is up $4,000 from yesterday. So I see what you're doing here. You're trying to make me sweat this out. That's fine. The jackpot right now, just under $117,000. Take home prize, about $58,500. If the jackpot reaches $200,000. I cheer next season for the team that shall not be named. All you gum flappers, go! I'll join you. I'll join your bandwagon. If the jackpot reaches $250,000, which is just a little above what we got to last year, I'm a competitive guy. I want to see us do as well, if not better, for cystic fibrosis. If the jackpot reaches $250,000, I wear the jersey of the team that shall not be named while parading with our friends at KW Oktoberfest during the Thanksgiving Day parade in October. Only if the jackpot gets high enough. That's where we're at right now. Back to the phones, Preston Paul, Farwell's Force member number 45. Good morning, Paul.
2: Good morning, Mike. It's been a heck of a week around here. Holy Mackinac.
0: What's going on?
2: I'm talking about you, not me. I can't keep track of all the things that are going on. You're wearing this, marching that. You're in a heap of trouble, buddy.
0: Those fans, they have to put their money where their big fat mouths are. We'll see if they can do it.
2: Yeah, it's pretty funny, though. That'll be funny for the Leafs to be the name that shall not be heard.
0: It could be for a whole season. For a whole season.
2: That would be funny, that's for sure. But I wanted to request a song for tomorrow, if you can still get one in there.
0: All right, let's see what you got.
2: How about Main Street by Bob Seger?
0: Main Street, that's a fantastic one. I'm making a note right now for you, Preston Paul.
2: Thanks, buddy. You have a great day. Looking forward for more laughs.
0: Thanks, buddy. My good friend Preston Paul, love to hear from you. And we'll mark down Main Street, Seger, for our Streets, Roads, and Avenues request show tomorrow. Glenn, you're on 570 News Radio. Good morning.
3: Good morning, Mike. How are you, sir?
0: Very good, thank you. And yourself?
3: I'm well, thank you. I have been tardy. I haven't made a donation to your fund yet. I'll do it when I get home. However, I would prefer if you didn't wear our jersey and bring us bad luck as a Leafs fan.
0: Why?
3: Being a little catty this morning.
0: I understand. Listen, Glenn, I appreciate your support. Tickets for the Farwell for Hire 50-50 raffle. And yes, it is a donation because that's how 50-50s work, right? Half the money will go to cystic fibrosis research. But you're getting a hell of an opportunity here, right? The take-home prize, almost $60,000 right now. And we know it's just going to keep going up. But I appreciate it. And so you can get those tickets like Glenn will at cf5050.ca. I understand the sentiment that you don't want Leafs fans on your bandwagon if you are a fan of the team that shall not be named. I promise you I will do this in good spirit because you have been, it's the reason I offered the opportunity. I know I lay it on thick and I deliberately lay it on

0: thick when it comes to my Leafs. But anyway, cf5050.ca. And just to tie a bow on this, I would love to have you join me or stay with me until 11 this morning, because we're going to have the president and CEO of Cystic Fibrosis Canada on the show with us to talk about the cystic fibrosis story in Canada. So I know I've droned on and on for a long time. I mean, it's a whole month of Farwell for Hire, and it's fundraise this and it's Farwell that, and I get it might be a little bit exhausting, but we'll give you a good sense at 11 this morning when Kelly Grover joins us about what this really is all about and what you're supporting, because it's not only important to me in my heart of hearts, but it really does matter to families in this community. It really does. So we're coming together for them. Take me out of the equation, and we'll give you a sense of that on the show this morning at 11. So if you have to check out for a bit, try to check back in then, or stick around, because as Preston Paul said, we're looking forward to having some fun today. Doug is next on the phone lines this morning. Good morning, Douglas.
1: Good morning, Mike. I had to hark back to your first comment in the opening song. It's amazing how songs pull your ear and back to old memories, especially that album in 1983, because in 1983, I was sports editor of a Perry Sound North Star, and there was a building up there called the Subbase, and they had the absolute best sausage on a bun, and I never forget that song would be playing.
0: Really? Wrapped Around Your Finger was playing when you got sausage on a bun from, what was it called?
1: The Subbase.
0: The Subbase, up in Perry Sound.
1: It's a little hole-in-the-wall business, but man, their food was fantastic, and they always had really good music playing.
0: I love
1: it. And Sting was a favorite of these guys, so anyway, I'm going to miss 11 o'clock. I hope I can catch up on this somewhere after hours, because I really do want to hear the interview. I know how much, you know, just like you, you take yourself out of the equation. You give so much to yourself, Mike. Really glad I'm buying more tickets today, so let's get that jackpot out there, people.
0: All right. Boy, Doug, I appreciate that. And a good reason, by the way. You know, I was teasing Glenn as a fan of the team that shall not be named, and he doesn't want me as a Leafs fan on his team's bandwagon if this jackpot gets higher, but he is still going to donate. And I said, listen, it's not just a donation, it's also a chance to win big money. If you get your tickets before tomorrow at noon, a $2,500 cash prize from TLC Pet Food. Don't forget that part, too. That's right into your pocket, and you could win that from TLC Pet Food, $2,500 tomorrow, and you're still in for the overall jackpot. So there's more incentive. I made a note of where we started the jackpot today. I mentioned at the beginning of the show, we went up $4,000 yesterday alone. Let's see how much we go up today, because you can buy now. It's still early-ish. The grand prize jackpot next Tuesday, but if you're in before tomorrow at noon, you're also eligible for that $2,500 cash prize from TLC Pet Food. So there you have it. Not a bad way to give yourself a chance at some cold, hard cash. Take one more on the phones before we get to your Farwell Show 5. Joanne is with us. Farwell's Force, member number 270. And a first-time caller, Joanne?
2: Yes, I am.
0: Well, welcome to the show. Thank you for calling.
2: Thank you. Mike, I grew up in a city with the team that shall not be named.
0: I'm sorry about that. No, it's a nice city. It's a nice city.
2: Yes, beautiful city.
0: Yes.
2: But my father-in-law used to say not to use the word hate. You dislike somebody. You never hate somebody except for the Maple Leafs.
0: So are you telling me, Joanne, that it's okay if I use it when I say about that hockey team?
2: Sure it is.
0: Okay. Thank you for that.
2: Yes, it's okay.
0: All right.
2: Thank you, and thank you for everything you do, Mike.
0: It is an absolute pleasure. Thanks for listening to the show.
2: To you.
0: I appreciate that. Okay, have a great day.
2: Bye.
0: Bye. Okay. See, now, Neil Aitchison, you know I love you. You know I do. I respect you, and I always try to not use that word. But Joanne's got it on good authority. When it comes to the arch rival hockey team, it's okay if we sneak that word in. Just in those instances, okay? Because in my heart of hearts, I don't hate anybody either. But that team? Do I strongly dislike that team? 1, 2, 3, 4, 5, 6, 7, 8, 9, 10, 11, 12. All right, let's get to your Farwell Show 5 for this Thursday morning, the 25th of June, number one, our regional government will spend millions to

0: assume control of A Better Tent City. This months after the volunteer board dissolved because it simply could not manage the tiny home encampment any longer. It was a three-hour discussion at council yesterday, and regional councillor Joe Gowing joins us at 9:30 this morning to talk about it. So just about 20 minutes from now after the 9:30 news. Number two, a massive affordable housing project in Waterloo is now underway. The project on University Avenue East near Rim Park is set to become its own community, but it started this week with building number one, called Union Community Housing at Country Squire. That building will provide 85 affordable rental homes on the 25-acre University Avenue East property donated by the University of Waterloo, or pardon me, by the City of Waterloo. This is, again, the massive housing project we're talking about here is the Build Now project. It pledged 10,000 homes by 2031. We ain't going to get there, but this particular parcel of land donated by the City of Waterloo is supposed to be home to 1,000 affordable homes. It's its own community. It is its own community, and this is the first step. So a long way from the 10,000 homes that were pledged by 2031, but you got to start somewhere, and this is a pretty significant deal. Ground was broken on that project yesterday. Number three on your Farwell Show 5 this morning, rescue teams are rushing to the hardest hit areas of Venezuela to free people trapped under rubble following two powerful earthquakes. Acting President Delcy Rodriguez says at least 164 people have died and 971 were injured in last night's 7.2 and 7.5 magnitude earthquakes. Number four, an economist says that as Canada gains clarity on key economic issues, it should rebound toward the end of this year. Weighing in on their summer outlook, Deloitte Canada chief economist Don Desjardins believes the country will see businesses' investment accelerate and job creation coming. And number five on your Farwell Show 5 this morning, South Africa is Canada's surprise opponent in a World Cup knockout stage match on Sunday in Los Angeles. The South Africans upset South Korea yesterday, 1-0, as they would say in footy, to finish second in Group A behind Mexico, while Canada ranked second in Group B behind Switzerland.
1: As God is my witness, I thought turkeys could fly.
0: And that is your Farwell Show 5 for this Thursday morning. I have to chuckle. If you are watching on Rogers TV Cable 20, I have a monitor in my studio that gives me a sense of what is being broadcast out on the TV. And our camera, the main camera that is supposed to be trained on me. And listen, I don't blame the camera. If it wants to stop shooting this face for radio at any time, it has the option of doing that. But the camera is funny, you see, because it's not operated by a human being anymore. It's operated by artificial intelligence. And it's supposed to go, it's supposed to point at the microphone that is turned on, which currently is mine. But sometimes the camera gets a mind of its own, and I just kind of watched it out of the corner of my eye on the monitor here in the studio move along, and slowly it's not on me anymore, and then it's in the corner on the chair where I keep my bag, and it keeps going around, and then you could see the door to the studio with a window out into the hallway. All the time I'm talking and the camera is just spinning aimlessly around the studio. If you ever wonder why, it's because we've put the robots in charge of some things, and ding dang those robots. I got no time for the robots, okay? Artificial intelligence is artificial, as far as I'm concerned. I like the supercomputer that we have between our own ears, and I miss the human beings who used to manage those cameras. I really do. But I digress somewhat. On the World Cup note, I just wanted to send a thank you this morning to our friends at the Research and Tech Park at University of Waterloo. Fourth year, fifth year, I'm sorry I lose track because you are so generous and you have been for so long. But they do a nice little beer garden food truck outing on afternoons in the warmer weather months for employees in this research and tech park. It's a nice place to just, you know, play a little afternoon hooky, leave work a little bit early, socialize with people. Great idea, right? And they have added over these past many years at the Research and Tech Park a charitable component to this. And our Farwell for Hire fundraiser in support of cystic fibrosis research has been the beneficiary. And yesterday, it couldn't have worked out any better with the World Cup game. So they brought out a big tent to make it as dark as possible, hooked up a big screen. We all got to watch Canada-Switzerland yesterday. Not the outcome we were looking for, but a whole lot of fun to watch the soccer match with a group of people that were fully invested in it. And we had a great time. And Malul Blamey stepped up as a food sponsor. So all we had to do to get our food from the Faux Cheesy food truck was make a donation. Then we got a ticket to go get our sandwich for free, because Malul Blamey stepped up and covered the cost of that food truck yesterday. So a lot of partners came together to help us raise money for cystic fibrosis research. Thank you to the Research and Tech Park. Thank you to the Cora Group and Malul Blamey for stepping up as sponsors to help us raise even more money yesterday. We are getting closer and closer to our goal, which is a cure for cystic fibrosis. All right, a quick timeout. When we come back, it is your Thursday morning wake-up call. And do you remember this guy from a recent regional council meeting?
2: If this was 300 years ago, we'd have pitchforks and torches, and I know you know that. What you've done, consider your legacy's cooked. You're just, it's done.
0: Okay.
2: It's over.
0: We call him pitchforks and torches guy. And somebody at the regional council meeting yesterday said, hey, pitchforks and torches guy, hold my beer. You'll hear what I mean coming up on the Mike Farwell Show. This is 570 News Radio and Rogers TV.
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9: As I'm sure you know, things have been getting a little tense at regional headquarters of late. Last week, in an unacceptable demonstration, protesters breached the barrier from the gallery of regional council chambers into the horseshoe where councillors sat. They left immediately, but that was an act of intimidation. Make no mistake about it. And it's all part of increasingly heated rhetoric. In a meeting not long before, I think it was the day before, the demonstrators breached that barrier and intimidated councillors around the horseshoe. We had a gentleman who represented himself as an executive with the Southwest Ontario NDP saying this at regional council.
10: If this was 300 years ago, we'd have pitchforks and torches, and I know you know that.
9: Pitchforks and torches guy, not to be outdone, a delegate by the name of Acer Bonaparte brought this to regional council during a presentation yesterday.
11: Why do we keep doing the same thing? Why do we keep making the same mistakes? Why do we keep the Sisyphean hell that we're in? The Working Center has failed at running managed encampments. They failed at 1001 Herbs. It's a concentration camp.
9: It's a concentration camp, the managed encampment at Herbs Road, not far from here at Ira Needles. And that language and the use, the invoking of concentration camps did not sit well at all with regional councillor Dorothy McCabe.
12: I would just ask people to please monitor their language. I found the reference to concentration camps extremely disturbing. That is not what is happening.
13: Acer, you have been excused. You may sit down. Acer, you may sit down. This is a comment
12: for you
13: from a counselor.
12: It is not a question for you. It's a comment to, I guess, the chair. My husband's family members endured and suffered through concentration camps, as did millions of other people. And so
13: I would ask the gallery to please be quiet. A counselor has the floor.
12: This is not appropriate language to use in any way, shape, or form as part of this discussion or any discussion.
9: Just a little bit from what happened yesterday at regional council. I've been to a lot of council meetings as a reporter covering these in my life, in many communities, not just this one. And I have never even heard outbursts or kind of back and forth like that between gallery and council like we just heard. We're breaking new ground here when it comes to decorum.

0: And I feel like I'm screaming into the wind when it comes to civility and the lack thereof that is on display far too often from where I'm sitting. We've got to check this. And if we don't check it soon, then the new ground that we're breaking will become lines crossed and we'll never see the line again. There was work to be done at Regional Council yesterday, a three-hour meeting that ended three-plus hours with Regional Council deciding it would assume control of a better tent city. But it's not exactly a blank check, and we'll tell you why in the conversation coming up next on the Mike Farwell Show. This is 570 News Radio and Rogers TV.
1: Even Mike needs a break. The best of Mike Farwell continues next on 570 News Radio.
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16: From the National Newsroom of the Canadian Press, I'm David Augustine. Authorities in Venezuela are stepping up efforts to find those missing after this week's back-to-back devastating 7.2 and 7.5 magnitude earthquakes. Aid agencies say the crucial first 48 to 72 hours to find survivors is closing as access to La Guaira State is limited to eliminate potential traffic chaos that might hinder rescue efforts. U.S. search and rescue teams are now reportedly on the ground, with a U.N. official saying there are likely over 68,000 people unaccounted for as the death toll continues to rise. Global Affairs Canada officials are not aware of any Canadians affected by the quakes, but are in touch with regional partners and aid groups to contribute to humanitarian efforts. A Montreal-based advocate for asylum seekers says Canada should expect a new wave of Haitians trying to enter from the United States after a court decision stateside. It allows administration under President Donald Trump to end legal protections for migrants fleeing violence and natural disasters in Haiti and Syria. Franz Andre says he knows of several people who are making the journey north from the U.S. after learning of the Supreme Court decision that exposes hundreds of

0: hour and humidity levels in the single digits. The blaze grew to more than 112 square miles on Friday, but it's just one of several large wildfires burning in Utah. And an anticipated cold front on Sunday is expected to bring winds that could push the fire in new directions. I'm Donna Warder.
1: Growing speculation over Taylor Swift and Travis Kelce's wedding. The plans are supposed to be secret, but major clues have been revealed.
2: Taylor's longtime collaborator Jack Antonoff and Travis Kelce his teammate Patrick Mahomes are odds-on favorites. As for bridesmaids, Taylor's childhood BFF, who gets a shout-out in her song 15,
3: you sit in class next to redhead Abigail, soon enough your best friends,
2: is a likely lock. In fact, searches for Abigail Anderson, Taylor Swift are up 40% on Google this week. And then, of course, fans think Selena Gomez and soon-to-be sister-in-law Kylie Kelce might also be bridesmaids.
1: That was ABC's Will Gans reporting. And heavy rain is being reported in western Japan as two tropical storms approach the country. The Japan Meteorological Agency said Friday the storms were expected to reach the Tokyo region by today while dumping heavy rain. A flood alert has been issued for parts of Kyoto, Osaka, and other areas in the west. This is the Canadian Press. In sports, the Toronto Blue Jays will be aiming to halt a four-game losing streak today when they send right-hander Dylan Cease to the hill to face the visiting Texas Rangers in the third set for a four-game series. The Rangers, winners of the first two games at Rogers Center, counter with right-hander Cal Quantrill. The BC Lions will be aiming to win their first game of the young CFL season when they host the winless Calgary Stampeders in Kelowna, BC. The Lions, forced to play away from BC Place in Vancouver due to World Cup games being played there, are 0-2. The Stamps are also 0-2. Now, last night, the Toronto Argonauts improved to 2-1 with a 40-34 win over the Saskatchewan Roughriders, who slipped to 2-1. And the last place Calgary Wild will be trying to win their first Northern Super League game when they host the third place Halifax Tides at McMahon Stadium. The Wild have 5 losses and 2 draws and 7 starts, while the Tides have 3 wins, 3 losses, and 2 draws. From the Canadian Press, I'm David Augustine.
4: 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It's the best of Mike Farwell on 570 News Radio. 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

0: work each day and has struggled to pay their rent of $2,000 a month, they have a difficult time swallowing the cost.
1: I'm really struggling with this. I feel like we're backed in a corner. Like, we are just spending so much money over and over and over again. It's almost like something happens in community, come to the rich uncle or the rich aunt, and it is, it's a lot.
2: I would not be able to support the use of these funds that really we don't have and our property tax base doesn't have.
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7: That is a wee snapshot of some of the commentary around the regional council horseshoe yesterday when council discussed a staff report that recommended it, the region of Waterloo, our regional government, take over operations at a better tent city. As we know, the volunteer board dissolved some months ago, saying they could no longer sustain the work that they were doing. And when all the dust settled yesterday, the region did approve multiple streams of funding totaling a little more than $8 million. But I might say that comes with some conditions. And those conditions were placed upon the funding by Regional Councillor Joe Gowing, who brought forward an amendment to the motion council was discussing. And Councillor Gowing makes time for our show this morning. Good morning, Joe.
8: Good morning, Mike. How are you?
7: I'm doing all right, thanks. How are you?
8: Good, good. Good.
7: I mean, no, real easy issues. It's great being a regional councillor these days, isn't it?
8: yeah, absolutely.
7: let's start with the amendment itself, and it's always better if I get you to explain what you intended to do with it. What was the idea? What is accomplished by the amendment you brought forward yesterday?
8: Yeah, so the amendment basically outlines that it's going to be a transitional phase. So I don't agree that housing is a long-term shelter system is a long-term obligation for us. It needs to be a transition. We need to look at more stabilization. And that's why when this came forward as a transition and stabilization plan, I thought to myself, okay, but what are the checks and balances? And from what I saw, and staff do a great job at presenting what we need to do, but it's our job to make sure that dollars and cents are spent appropriately. And that's why I brought in the changes yesterday to the motion that we watch over that. We make sure that this is a transitional period. And like one of the residents yesterday said, she's been there for 5 years. To me, that's not transitional. So if we're going to take this over, there needs to be checks and balances. And that's why I brought forward that motion yesterday.
7: Why did you think a motion like this was important?
8: Because we're the only, as you and I have talked about in the past, we're the only province that doesn't have the province overseeing our housing and homelessness. Every other province in this country has it. So it's a municipal issue now that the province has mandated to us. So here we are with looking at, on the backs of taxpayers within the region of Waterloo. We need to make sure that we are spending those dollars and cents appropriately. And that's why I brought this forward.
7: So moving forward, Joe, into, let's say, the next budget cycle, because I do like where you're going with this, ensuring that what we are working on here is something that is truly transitional and not just an unending pot of money that continues to be funded to something that you expect to be transitional. Do we know what that looks like then? Will this be reviewed annually and at any time, you know, in next year's budget cycle, this funding could be removed? Like, what does it mean?
8: Like staff said yesterday, that all projects that Commissioner Sweeney and his team look at is on an annual basis. So this, what I brought in yesterday, just make sure that it's in writing, and then the taxpayers of the region can breathe a sigh of relief that we are going to be monitoring this, as

0: we go through, because like I said, we cannot continue to write blank checks. We cannot continue to support a system that has no transition to the next step. And that brings me to my next point, is we need that next step. We are short on the next step. And I know that staff are working diligently to find ways to get us to that next supportive housing to transition people on. Yesterday, we heard that the Herb Street community, it has a 25% success rate. I'd like to see that success rate grow. And I would like all of the information, and that's why I put in there that I want a number of the residents transitioning into permanent at another Better Tent City, because we need to make sure that what we're doing is actually working. Because if we're just going to continue to throw money at a problem that really isn't cost-effective, we're just spinning our wheels.
1: Just to be clear on that success rate you're talking about, the 25% at the Herbs Road managed encampment, that's 25% of the people who show up there eventually transition into stable housing?
0: Correct.
1: Okay. On the point of writing the blank check, Joe, and being accountable for this money, again, I like where you're going with this. I'm glad the amendment was adopted. I've been curious about this in the bigger picture, because I know here we've got 5 million plus coming out of reserves, et cetera. As I outlined, it's about $8 million through these various streams in the now, and we're going to be monitoring this. The $65 million figure that we keep hearing about that the region is spending on the plan to end chronic homelessness this year, how much visibility is there on that? Where is that money, and how on earth could we possibly need more?
0: So what we're, that's a really great question, because that's one of the things that that I'm going to be diving into in the next little while after this this situation happened. I want to make sure that where our money is being spent is spent appropriately. And Mike, I've always said that I'm very penny pinching when it, or nickel pinching, I guess, at this point, when it comes to even the taxpayer dollars, because I want to make sure that what we're spending is in the right places. And again, our staff do a great job with that, but I think the public needs to know. And I know that staff are going to be bringing forward some reports on where we stand with this, because after yesterday's conversation, they understand the need and the want from the public to know what are we doing and where are we going.
1: In terms of the delegates we heard from yesterday, Joe, and you made reference to the Herb Street or Herbs Road managed encampment with that 25% success rate, but the Herbs Road encampment, which is managed by the Working Center, is not looked upon incredibly favorably because of the rules that exist for living there, including visitors, etc. How do you respond to those who told you yesterday that they don't like the direction the region is moving here?
0: Well, we had two options. We could take it over, or we could let it fold. And then all of the people that are residents there would be dispersed within to the community, and we would have to deal with them one way or another. We chose this way to go because we do see a success rate at the Herb Street managed encampment. The 25% that they talked about, to me, is a good start. I want to say that. It's a good start to transition people to stabilized housing. As far as what the delegates yesterday, I hear them. And we just have to make sure. And that's why another reason I brought this over, because I want to know sites.

0: that they will make sure that those happen.
1: I just want to go back to one more thing you said earlier before I let you go today, and that was the reminder, and it's so important, I think, that Ontario is the only province, the only jurisdiction in our entire country, territories included, that downloads the cost of social housing onto the municipality. And we keep having this conversation, Joe. Is there any hope? Is there any movement? Are we going to get support from our provincial partners?
0: Well, I've been talking with our local representatives, our local MPPs, and they know my stance. I have pushed this forward. There needs to be more. I know that the province comes out and says we're giving them $17 million to the region of Waterloo for homelessness and housing. But if you look at our total budget line, it's $250 million that we're spending every year. $17 million is a drop in the bucket. And that's on the backs of local taxpayers. And honestly, the province isn't doing enough. So I'm going to continue to advocate to them, continue to push to them that they need to do more. And there's the argument that tax dollars is tax dollars. It comes from the same people. But property taxes themselves were not made to pay for housing and all the social services that we're being told that we need to provide, when really it should be coming from the province.
1: I appreciate you watching those nickels, Joe. I think it was a great amendment brought forward yesterday, and we'll be keeping our eyes on this, as I know you will. Thanks for making time for the show this morning.
0: Thanks, Mike. Anytime.
1: Enjoy your day. Bye-bye.
0: Bye.
1: Joe Gowing is a regional councillor who represents Kitchener. Essentially, the amendment that Joe brought forward and that was adopted by regional council yesterday puts some guardrails around this new money that the region is going to invest in its plan to end chronic homelessness. I understand the point brought forward by regional councillor Jim Erb, who said we can't afford not to do this. I get it. And Joe points out quite clearly there were two options here. We either step in and support this tiny home community, or it folds. And then what happens to the 50 odd people who have been surviving there? So yes, the region moves forward with this. No, it's not a blank check. I'll say this much, and I would love to hear from you on this, because the point that was made by regional councillor Michael Harris yesterday, I have heard from many people. We're looking at, if you break down the numbers, anywhere between $130,000 and $150,000 being spent per individual at this tiny home encampment. That is a whole lot of money. And I suspect a good deal of it is the operational cost, because you're going to have an organization there in the working center staffing it, and you have to pay those folks, and then there are all of the other things associated. But that is, like, you know, you could say, and I know it's not exactly apples and apples here, but why don't you just hand somebody $130,000 and they're going to be in a pretty good place for a little while, aren't they? But I know it's not that simple. The equation, though, when you break it down and you do the math, it does sound almost exorbitant at anywhere from $130,000 to $150,000 per person per hut in that tiny home encampment. That is a whole lot of money. What I will add to that, though, is, and this touches on something else I brought up with Joe, we keep hearing about this money. $65 million this year alone that our regional government is spending on the plan to end chronic homelessness. And do you know what I want? I want to know where that money is. As Cuba Gooding Jr. would have said in that movie, what was it, Tom? Anyway, show me the money, Jerry Maguire. Show me the money. Where is the money? I would say that this $8 million approved yesterday, I'm like, good, because I can see the tiny home community that it's supporting. Where are the other places of shelter that have been created, built, or otherwise with $65 million just this year? Where in H-E double hockey sticks is that money?

0: I really want to know. That's where, so I will say, what I like about this decision is that I can see it. I can see where this $8 million is going. I can see the tiny home community on Ardelt Avenue. I can see the people that it supports. I really want to know where that other $65 million is going and why this has to be over and above it. But at least I can see this money. And it's putting people into a cabin. That's my high-level take of this. What's yours? Phone lines are open to hear from you on the Mike Farwell Show. This is 570 News Radio and Rogers TV.
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12: We need to look at more stabilization. And that's why when this came forward as a transition and stabilization plan, I thought to myself, okay, but what are the checks and balances? And from what I saw, and staff do a great job at presenting what we need to do, but it's our job to make sure that dollars and cents are spent appropriately. And that's why I brought in the changes yesterday to the motion that we watch over that.
0: Regional Councillor Joe Gowing joining us this morning to talk about the region's decision to assume control of operations at a better tent city. About $8 million in the year ahead. Council will get regular updates to monitor where that money is going and how successful the project is. Let's go to the phones and hear from you on this new investment by the region. Jerry is with us. Good morning, Jerry.
13: Good morning. I have just listening to you. I listened to many years, but I'm going to give you some little information. I bought my house in 56. I'm still there. And the deal was the mortgage was always paid the same at the bank. It was run by the government. I don't know what they called it. But I've paid, and the mortgage was good for 25 years, never changed.
0: Well, I hear where you're coming from, Jerry, and I remember some of those older programs. Just a reminder, please turn your radio or TV down in the background when you call in. I'm trying to figure out, though, how we feel about the region's investment in this tiny home encampment. Rob Deutschman might know a thing or two about that. He was on council and was part of this plan to end chronic homelessness. Morning, Rob.
14: Hey, Mike. Yeah, I just wanted to just mention 2 years ago, the region, after having invested in the 50 cabins in North Waterloo, had $6 million.

0: dollars set aside to build 50 more cabins somewhere else in the region, but we couldn't find the land. So it was always the region's intention to establish a second 50-cabin site. And I think this move to Better Ten Cities is replacing that, because we couldn't find a land to build the 50 cabins, so the money went back into the budget. But there was always the intention to do that. And I think it's a good move by the region to step in and do what it takes to fix this up and use this facility, because finding land is the most difficult part of this process.
1: And it was brought up yesterday at the meeting and emphasized, and we should hear then too, the public school board in the city of Kitchener deserves some credit on making sure this land is there.
0: Yeah. And look where the land is located, right? So, but the other thing too is, which I don't think it's mentioned enough, is, you know, the Working Center built that new facility on Victoria Street. I think it's 97 Victoria Street. And that facility has, I believe, it stood empty all this time because they haven't been able to receive operating funds. And I think this is another situation where the provincial or federal government, you know, they'll provide you with some money for building. There's no funding for operations. And now the region, I think part of this plan going forward is going to include coverage for some operating to open that up. So
1: open up 97 Vic?
0: Yeah, I think there's something in that as well, and that should be just double check that. But that's my understanding in speaking to some people about this situation. So 97 Vic, you know, it's brand new, just opened. It's 40 something units or what have you. And there's a fence. I understand the last time I drove around there was a fence across the entrance. So it's like, it's sitting there waiting to be used, and there were no operating funds. So again, the region's had to step in. So when when we talk about the $65 million, a lot of it is rental supports, you know, motels, other places where people are being supported in their rents, because rental support is probably one of the biggest components of support that goes out there for the homeless. So that's where, when you say I don't see where this money is, a lot of it's going towards that too.
1: All right. Appreciate the insight on that, Rob. Thank you.
0: All the best.
1: You too. Our good friend Rob Deutschman, former regional councillor and good friend of the show. Just on the point, I'm glad Rob brought it up. So that Working Center facility across from the encampment at Weber and Victoria does remain closed. This is to the best of my knowledge as well. And it's because the province won't step up with the operational funding. So I'm going to put you on blast again, Jess Dixon. I'm going to put you on blast again, Brian Riddell. I'm going to put you on blast again, Representative for Kitchener-Conestoga. You're all members of the sitting government provincially. Do something about this. This is your community too. This is the Mike Farwell Show, 570 News Radio and Rogers TV.
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7: 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Hear the beat of Dancing Feet as the Tony Award-winning musical 42nd Street taps its way into Cambridge. When a small-town dreamer arrives in New York City, a lucky break changes her life forever in this backstage musical about making it big on Broadway. Bursting with dazzling dancing, sensational music, and show-stopping spectacle, 42nd Street is pure Broadway magic.

0: meets Portugal, and DR Congo plays Uzbekistan. And in Group J, Argentina plays Jordan, and Algeria battles against Austria. From the Canadian Press, I'm David Augustine.
1: He may have gone home and turned the phones off, but you can hear everything you missed. It's the best of Mike Farwell on 570 News Radio.

0: It is the kind of story that just sends shivers down one's spine. On a similar but much less tragic note, I ran into a fella at our Farwell for Hire event yesterday at the Research and Tech Park at the University of Waterloo. We were just chatting. He was a little frustrated because somebody had done some significant enough damage to his vehicle in a parking lot and didn't even have the courtesy to leave a note. Again, similar. And this is how frustrated he gets because of that, the damage to the vehicle and the fact that whomever did it didn't leave a note and decided to just leave with whatever damage had happened to their own vehicle, but they don't want to take any responsibility or accountability for this. Again, similar, but far less tragic than this particular story. Another hit and run, but this time not to another vehicle, but to an individual. And the individual injured here, a 26-year-old man from Cambridge, suffered life-threatening injuries. So this is a very serious case. And unfortunately, this happened in Fergus earlier this month. And the driver involved in this hit and run is yet to be found. So just imagine the impact on that family from right here in our community in Cambridge and what they are going through, not only dealing with what their son is now living with and fighting for, but not getting the answers that they, quite frankly, I will say, deserve in this case. Manuel Singh is the father of Irving Singh, who was injured in that hit and run in Fergus earlier this month and joins our show. Manuel, good morning.
1: Hello, Mike. Thank you for having me today. My family really appreciates this opportunity, and I thank you a million times for this time that you're offering to us to express our feelings.
0: It is a pleasure, and I'm grateful to you for wanting to share this story because it's important. I know it can't be easy, and could you take us back, Manuel, maybe to near the beginning of this month when this crash happened, this hit and run occurred, and how you learned about it and what that was like?
1: If you can maybe give me the chance and opportunity to say about Irving, and then I will continue with that answer. Irving is a parole officer in the city of Brantford. He is a caring young man with a bright future ahead of him. He's been loved by his family and friends. And sadly, that night of May 30th, we were abroad thinking that we were going to have a little bit of vacation. And we received a Facebook message saying that Irving was in an ambulance. And we panicked. We thought it was a vehicle accident, and it wasn't. He even was walking after the metal festival. He was watching the Arkells, the group, the Arkells, and he decided to beat the traffic and walk towards his car. And a witness that we spoke to said that there was a pickup truck going in and out the lane, and he was hit. And he just saw Irving flying in the air and landing in the ground. And he said, Mr. Singh, if I didn't see Irving, he would have fallen into that ditch and nobody would have found him until next day, and maybe lifeless. And that's what we went through on that May 30th evening.
0: What have you been able to learn from OPP who are investigating this case so far?
1: Respecting Irving's wishes, we are very particular about giving a lot of information out.

0: there right now because the investigation is opened and the OPP wants us to be very discreet about what we are giving the public to know. All we know is that there was a dark pickup truck that evening. And there were a few places that they have footage, but they don't want us to divulge that much information because of the investigation. And they said to be, considerate about what we're saying to the media. But right now, the investigation is opened. We are hoping that this person is going to be found.
1: Obviously, the Arkells, you mentioned the band that Irving was watching and enjoying at this music festival, the Meadows Music Festival in Fergus about a month ago. It's a well-known band. This would have been a well-attended festival. How can we, Manuel, help you and your family?
0: So we are asking anyone who was in Fergus that night to think back. Did you see a pickup truck? Do you have a dash cam footage? Did someone mention damage to a vehicle afterward? Even the smallest detail could help the OPP. Anything that you might believe that you may have or not shared with the OPP or the Crime Stoppers, it can be anonymous. You don't have to divulge your name. You just have to say, this is what I saw. And we strongly believe that someone knows something, but at this point, they haven't come forward yet. So that's where we're standing by right now, on waiting and see if something's going to happen.
1: And how is Irving doing today?
0: Irving is recuperating. He is thinking about his future. And the first thing he's thinking of is his client. As a parole officer, he's dedicated. He's very meticulous about giving people the benefit of the doubt, giving people opportunities. He spent with me a couple of days ago driving to Hamilton to see the surgeon, and he was asking to see if he could go back to work eventually and continue his future. He likes to go to the gym and have friends, and he has an amazing amount of friends, and he wants to go back to that life. And I keep telling him, take it easy, relax. It's time for recuperation. He had a number of injuries that they have to work on, but we'll see, but he's trying. He's trying to go back to his old self, and it's not time yet. He needs to have patience, and I feel that he feels guilty about the negligence of someone that didn't care, someone that hit him on the road and left, and that person didn't care about anybody else but themselves. And Irving feels guilty about it, and I don't want him to feel guilty. And I just don't know how to explain it, but unless you are in his shoes, then you will be able to feel what he's feeling at this time.
1: What has this last month been like for your family, Manuel?
0: As a parent, is one of the hardest things you can imagine. You never expect to get a call that your child has been seriously injured. Our family has been focused on supporting Irving, but at the same time, we're living with unanswered questions about who did this and why they left the scene. And there's me, people call me Manny, by the way, and there's Manny going to the parking lots and looking at pickup trucks and see people that are passing by on the road. They don't care about who is driving where, and then you catch up with them at the next light and you see them carelessly driving through the road. And this society has changed. There's no compassion. There's always

0: the feel of I'm first. I have to get there first. I don't care who you are. And I will get there first, and I need to pass by you, and I will give you the finger, and I will insult you through my windshield, and because I want to be first. And there's no patience and no compassion. I haven't felt the compassion from people for a long, long time. And this careless driver that hit my son is a living proof of this unfortunate incident. And it's, we don't know if the person was intoxicated or was being influenced by something. We don't know. We are not accusing anybody. But it is concerning. It is concerning. And it's been difficult for us to assimilate the situation at home. I see my son struggling and wanting to go back to life. And it's not fair. It's not fair for anybody. And I'm concerned about the other families out there because we don't know if this person is going to do it again. Right? And it's concerning for all of us to see that the justice might not be, you know, there for us.
1: Obviously, closure is what the family really needs here, Manny. And we as a community can help if we were in Fergus for that music festival. If we saw the Arkell show, if anybody listening knows of a pickup truck that may have some damage to it from the collision, obviously, that's really what would be the biggest thing for you, I think.
0: Yes.
1: Yeah.
0: Yes. Somebody that I just don't know how to explain this, but we as a family, we are very compassionate. We give people the benefit of the doubt. Maybe it was a mistake. Maybe they didn't see Irving walking on that grass on that day near the road. And just face the truth, you know, come forward, be honest, and assume the consequences of this mistake. And so the person can have peace, and so are we. Right, and life will continue, and we learn from our mistakes and our experiences in life. And I'm not looking for sympathy. I'm just looking for answers. I'm just looking to have a closure in my life, in our life, in the life of my family and my friends. And that's all I'm looking for. I'm looking for an answer. And it would be nice if people would come forward and say, yeah, we are going to give you closure because we need to have peace in our hearts. That's all I'm looking for.
1: Manny, I really appreciate you sharing the story. Our very best to Irving and the rest of the family. Thank you very much for joining the show today.
0: Thank you, Mike, for this opportunity again. And I believe that someone will have an answer for us in the near future. Thank you again.
1: Thank you very much. Bye-bye.
0: Bye-bye.
1: Manuel Singh, or Manny, as he says he is called, father of 26-year-old Irving Singh, injured seriously in a hit and run after the Meadows Music Festival in Fergus back on May the 30th. The Arkells played there. Maybe you were at the show. Maybe you're in the Wellington County area. Dufferin, not far from Wellington County, obviously. And you know someone whose pickup truck was mysteriously damaged. They're not looking for sympathy, the Singh family. They're just looking for answers. And it would be my hope that we answer that belief of Manny's, that those answers can and will come from the community. Remember, as Manny points out, you can send that tip in anonymously through Crime Stoppers, but some closure would mean an awful lot to the Singh family. We'll take a quick time out. When we come back, ripped directly from the pages of the Facebook, your reminder, and what better time of this show to remind you of it. Not everyone is a jackwagon. Your story coming up on the Mike Farwell Show. This is 570 News Radio and Rogers TV.
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8: It is Thursday, and remember, every Thursday morning following our 10:30 news update, so just over 10 minutes from now, Living Retired on the radio. Did you ever do anything dumb in high school? Wait a minute, let me rephrase that. How many dumb things did you do in high school? Because, boy, oh, boy, I've got a laundry list. 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Plus, before 11, a brand new and important countdown that I'm bringing to this show. I should have started it sooner, but you know what they say. Better late than never, right? So that countdown is coming up before 11 as well. It is 10:22.

I will admit this is something I had to learn. But now that I've learned it and I am disciplined enough to continue following the lessons, I quite enjoy social media. I know we talk about the cesspool that it is. I used to engage in the arguments and the back and forth commenting, and that was just dumb. There was no point to that. I enjoy Facebook now because I can just keep up with people that I haven't seen in a long time. Or I can come across great stories like the one I found the other day, and I stole directly from my friend Ben's Facebook page. Ben, by the way, is the brains and the brawn in terms of the effort behind the Blue Monday show that we do each and every January on Rogers TV. And it focuses on our mental health. And Ben is a strong advocate. And he shared this, and it's good for our mental health, I think, on his Facebook page recently. I will read directly. It started with our oldest son, Theo. Like a lot of little kids, he was fascinated by buses. We live on a bus route, and every day, the city of Brantford buses pass our house in both directions, sometimes seconds apart, sometimes a couple of minutes. To a toddler, it's basically the jackpot. Double buses all day. It all began at our front window. We'd climb onto the couch and look out at the big wide world together. Birds, dogs, neighbors, and of course, buses. Huge rolling rectangles carrying people to work, covered in ads for local businesses, real estate agents, and city programs. Every time one came by, my wife and I would yell, "Bus!" Instant excitement from the boys. Now Theo has passed the torch to his little brother, Benny. He takes bus enthusiasm to another level. The moment he hears or sees one coming, he's in the front yard with the biggest up and down wave you have ever seen. He reminds me of those little red lucky cats that never stop waving. Once he starts, there's absolutely no stopping him. Here's where the story gets special. This all started with one driver, our friend Matt, who slowed down, honked, and gave a big wave. Then another driver did it. Then another. And now, almost every driver on our route waves back. Some slow down, some give an enthusiastic wave that matches Benny's energy, a few even honk. And every

0: single time, Benny lights up like it's the greatest thing that's ever happened. So do we. A couple of times when traffic was particularly backed up in front of our house, drivers have even stopped, opened the doors, and taken a moment to chat with us and let the boys peek inside. Those moments might seem small, but they're not. They're the kind of moments kids remember, the kind of moments that make a neighborhood feel like a community. So to all the transit operators who take a second out of their day to wave at an excited little boy standing in a front yard, thank you. You may just be driving your route, but to our kids, you're creating magic. And I think that's a good reminder for all of us. Sometimes the smallest gestures, a wave, a smile, a moment of acknowledgement, end up meaning far more than we realize. My buddy Ben put that on his Facebook page. A shout out to the transit operators in Brantford and Matt, who got it all started. Funny coincidence. Matt is also an old friend of mine. We used to work together at a radio station here in Kitchener. Matt was known as Roo Dog at that radio station. I was known as Big Mike at that radio station. Don't ask. But if you want to see a picture on our Facebook page today, just look up the Mike Farwell Show on Facebook and you'll see a picture of me in my quote unquote Big Mike days. It's a memory from the Kitchener Memorial Auditorium, which we will share more of during the flip side in about an hour. But I thought Ben's story about the bus drivers who are certainly not jackwagons in Brantford was fitting right now. This is the Mike Farwell Show on 570 News Radio and Rogers TV.
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0: From the National Newsroom of the Canadian Press, I'm David Augustine. Foreign Affairs Minister Anita Anand is calling the situation in Venezuela following two catastrophic earthquakes horrific. The rare double earthquake struck northern Venezuela 39 seconds apart on Wednesday, and officials are now reporting that the death toll has risen to just over 1,400. Anand says Canada is providing $5 million for emergency relief efforts.
1: But we are looking to do more in terms of humanitarian aid. And we are working out of our mission in Bogota. I've been in touch with my UK counterpart, Secretary Yvette Cooper, to see if there's an opportunity for us to work together in Venezuela.
0: Prime Minister Mark Carney has said the lack of a Canadian embassy in Venezuela makes distributing aid there more difficult. Federal Jobs Minister Patty Hajdu says the government got plenty of feedback about a controversial provision in the Labour Code as part of a recent stakeholder review. Ottawa heard concerns about Section 107 of the Labour Code, a measure the Labour Minister has used frequently in recent years to squash job actions in key sectors of the economy. Hajdu says she's open to the use of other tools.
2: Obviously, you'll probably be able to predict that some unions think that the 107 tool should be eliminated. Some, I would say, are cautious about 107, but think that there should still be a tool that needs, needs to be in the code for the minister to use.
0: Hajdu says earlier engagement between unions and employers could help avoid the kinds of labor disruptions that need federal intervention over the past few years. Well, a social media trend that involves aggressively kicking the doors of strangers' homes has police across Canada warning about its potentially dangerous consequences.
3: Mounties in Nanaimo, BC, are the latest to warn about the door kick challenge, in which people film themselves kicking people's doors before running away. RCMP say the suspects are believed to be teens from a nearby high school who have caused thousands of dollars in damage and terrified residents in the process by pounding on their doors late at night, all for social media glory. Doorbell pranks have turned violent in the past, including an 11-year-old boy being fatally shot in the U.S. and a Quebec woman being sentenced to prison for throwing scalding water on a boy at her front door. Lisa Laporte, The Canadian Press.
0: And the CN Tower marked its 50th anniversary Friday, with locals and visitors invited to commemorate the landmark that has defined Toronto's skyline for half a century. The base of the tower was full of festivities and art, a cappella performances, and free cupcakes. Jo Lalonde has lived in Toronto for many years and says she goes to the top of the tower about once a year.
4: Everyone here is so lovely. It's just such a reminder of how wonderful people are. Everyone just is so positive about the art, and it's always a great experience here.
0: The tower officially opened to the public on June 26th of 1976. This is the Canadian Press. In sports, the Toronto Maple Leafs dealt defenseman Brandon Carlo to the St. Louis Blues for a pair of third-round picks on the 2026 NHL draft today. The blue liner was originally acquired from the Boston Bruins ahead of last season's trade deadline for a package that included center Fraser Minton and a first-round selection. The Toronto Blue Jays have selected infielder Sean Keyes to the Major League roster as one of a series of moves today. Outfielder Yohendrick Piñango was also recalled from AAA Buffalo. Both Keyes and Piñango are active for today's game against Texas. The Blue Jays placed outfielder Jesus Sanchez on the 10-day injured list due to a right ankle sprain. And there are six matches in the World Cup today, all played in the U.S. In Group L, England takes on Panama, while Ghana plays Croatia. In Group K, Colombia meets Portugal, and DR Congo plays Uzbekistan. And in Group J, Argentina plays Jordan, and Algeria battles against Austria. From the Canadian Press, I'm David Augustine.
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It is the feeling you can only get with Gary Chaka. Gary Chaka. His name's Gary Chalk. We just add the Chaka because that's what Blue Swede does.

0: that song. The only feeling you can get with Living Retired on the radio, something we do every Thursday morning here on the show. Living Retired is a humor column written by Gary Chalk. You can find it online, livingretired.press. And here's a suggestion. While you're there, why don't you sign up for the weekly newsletter and have that column delivered directly into your inbox. It's a nice change of pace in the old inbox from the other things, like the memos from the boss and the reminders like I've been getting that I have to complete some online something or other before June the 30th. Will I get fired if I don't? I don't know the answer to that, but I do know that when I get Gary Chalk's Living Retired humor column, I chuckle and forget about the work that I'm supposed to be doing here. Also, I know you enjoy Gary's appearances here on the show. He would be happy to appear with you and for you personally at your corporate event or your retirement celebration or your service club. Again, just go to livingretired.press and get in touch with Gary right there as we welcome him back to the program for Living Retired on the radio. Good morning, Gary Chalk.
1: Good morning, Mike with a mic. It's Gary, so please be wary.
0: I like that. It's a, you know, you should come with that warning label. You should have a t-shirt that says, along with your on-trend shirt that gets you so many compliments, you should have a shirt that says, beware.
1: Speaking of labels, what's with that label they always have on upholstery things? You can't take the label off the decorator pillow or something? What's
0: the strangest thing. Another label I don't understand is which end of the toothpaste box to open. Like, what difference does it make? They're so both ends are easily opened, Gary. Anyway.
1: I'll tell you, we are smart guys. Why are we doing this when we have such interesting thoughts, Mike?
0: You're absolutely right. All of the world's problems could be solved by Gary Chalk and Mike Farwell.
1: Hey, you're on to it. Hey, I heard you earlier. High school was, I was not a good student. I'll admit it. I was the round peg in the square hole, and I was the class clown, and I struggled a lot. I apologize to my teachers, but I actually, the other day, now that I'm living retired, started to think about some of the things I did in high school. And the bottom line is I keep saying, what was I thinking?
0: So many times I ask myself that question.
1: You have something that you think back to and think, oh my gosh?
0: So many, but the one that stands out most, and my father probably still cringes about this, is when I decided to grow my hair long. And Gary, I did it because truly, I was in the school play because I was a theater geek, and it was a period piece, and the men had longer hair. So I was told at the audition in October that by the time we stage this in May, you should have long hair. So I grew it. But the thing is, then I didn't stop, Gary. and there was a time that this bald head had hair long enough that I tied it into a ponytail because I thought it made me look smart. Oh, yeah.
1: Did you get to the man bun stage?
0: No. Listen, Gary, the man bun nobody had even conceived of the man bun back in the late 1980s.
1: Oh, that's true. Well, I went to school previous to that, and there's a handful of these stupid things. What was I thinking? In grade 12, we had grade 13 at that time. In grade 12, I decided I would run for president of the Students' Council for the following year. So I had an election team put together, and we organized, it was supposed to be just a simple parade up and down in front of the school one day at lunch hour. Turned into a very rowdy noon hour parade that involved the police. We had cars honking their horns, cheerleaders shaking their pom-poms. I had a friend who lived in a farm. He drove his tractor with a hay wagon in. We had an extremely loud music system. Busy four-lane stretch of highway in front of the, roadway in front of the school. And everybody's complaining. And like I say, I didn't know I was supposed to get a parade permit. What was I thinking?
0: What were you thinking, Gary?
1: Yeah. And there were 1,400 kids in this school, Mike. And one of the things that we did for lunch, they would all come down to the cafeteria. It was pretty large. So, again, my election team, they thought, let's have a fun way to promote Gary's name, Chalk. So what we did, we bought a couple of boxes of chalk, and we broke them into small pieces, and had every student coming into lunch hour on Tuesday received a piece of chalk. Seemed pretty simple. But then, it broke out into an epic all-out chalk fight in the cafeteria with 1,400 kids.
0: Oh, my goodness. I thought they might have used the chalk to, like, mark up the tables or the walls. But the chalk fight, oh, my goodness.
1: Again, what was I thinking? Yeah. And as luck would have it, I won the election.
0: And then you're thinking,
1: sure, the principal thought, oh, my God.

0: Gosh, what a year this is going to be in grade 13.
1: Yeah, now you're the student council president. What were you thinking, Gary?
0: Well, here's what I was thinking. I thought we need to do something for school spirit. So early in September, when everybody was coming back, the council, we decided we would have a pancake breakfast. You know, I'm thinking Elmira can do it for thousands. Surely we can do it for 1,400 kids.
1: Of course, piece of cake.
0: Yeah. So we encouraged everybody to come to school and wear your house coat or something. It was, have some fun. Let's get some spirit. Well, we're all set to go. And the night before the pancake breakfast, I got a call from one of the members in Students' Council and said, you know, Gary, they had just read that milk, which we had to use for our batter, instead you can use ginger ale. A lot less money to buy all the ginger ale instead of milk. The lesson is you should probably test it beforehand. We went out that night and we bought cases and cases of cheap, no-name bottles of ginger ale. And away we went, got up the next morning, 5 o'clock, we got the cafeteria all set up, we've got our hot plates and we've got the production line for all these pancakes. Remember, we said, please arrive anytime from 7 until 8:45 because school starts at 9. Well, 1,400 kids, they're not stupid. They didn't start arriving till about 8:15. We couldn't make pancakes for that many people. By 10 o'clock, we're finishing the last people going through our pancake breakfast. The school day has been disrupted. I'm sweating because it's just not going the way it was supposed to. Went to class, and at about 11 o'clock, I received a message to come down to the principal's office. He said, Gary, come with me. We walked over to the health office. There are kids lined up because they're now having a bad reaction to pancakes made with ginger ale. Oh, my gosh. I'll tell you, now when I always hear about the Elmira Maple Syrup Festival, I go back to this and I think, Gary, what were you thinking?
1: What were you thinking, Gary?
0: Oh, just wasn't. Now, here's another one. This is bizarre. In grade 12, do you remember your chemistry class in grade 12? It had a textbook, hardcover. The thing probably weighed 5 pounds. Great big, thick, 5-inch thick book. Do you remember that one?
1: I think it's cute that you still think I was taking science in grade 11. Gary.
0: Oh, okay.
1: Yeah, I got rid of those courses, let me tell you.
0: Oh, boy. Well, I unfortunately was taking chemistry, and I was, again, bad student, always getting in trouble. What happened this time was, I did something wrong in class, and the chemistry teacher, in his wisdom, said, okay, Gary, you stand at the back of the classroom for the rest of the period and hold this heavy chemistry book up in the air over your head.
1: Oh, my gosh.
0: I'm not sure what the correlation was between whatever I did and what the penalty I received, but it just didn't seem right. So I'm at the back of the chemistry class. Well, of course, nobody in the rest of the class is looking at the teacher at the board. They're looking around at me because this book is heavy. And my arms are shaking, and every time it would start to lower, he'd say, put it back up, Chuck. So he lost control of the chemistry class. I'm standing with this 5-pound book over top of my head of the class.

0: There's 1,399 students. I walk out with the chemistry teacher with the book over top of my head. And what do I see? A fire department truck with the fire marshal with a stopwatch trying to determine how long it takes to empty the school during a fire alarm. So, again, two things. What was I thinking? And I need to apologize.
1: You listen, you brought down the average, right? Because you were so slow getting out of that ding-dang school, Gary.
0: That's right. Not to mention 1,400 kids laughing. Oh, my God. Hey, one more of these what was I thinking things. And this was in grade 10. Now, grade 10, I was in a mixed school, but it was an all-boys class, 40 of us. That's not a good starting point for a class. 40 boys in grade 10. Remember the store Wokel?
1: Oh, for sure.
0: Yeah. And remember they used to have $1.44 day?
1: Of course, Gary. There was a Woco Woolworths down the street because we had downtown Kitchener was our high school. And it was an all-boys school. And I would go down there to that lunch counter and $1.44 days, all that stuff.
0: Yeah.
1: Yeah.
0: Well, one thing at $1.44 day, we discovered that they were selling cheap, hand-twisted, cranked-up alarm clocks. So we bought 40 of them at $1.44 a piece.
1: Oh my goodness.
0: So here's what happened. One morning, all 40 guys, our lockers are all in the same area, stretched out in one area of the hallway. And those lockers were metal, and you probably remember they had a metal shelf at the top. And we would take all our books and everything off and take this cheap, wind-up $1.44 alarm clock and set it for 10:15 and put it up in the shelf and then lock the locker. 10:15 arrived, when we were in a class at that point across the hall, and all you can hear is 40 lockers locked with an alarm clock ringing. And we looked out, there's the principal, and there's the custodial staff, and they don't know whether to call the police, or they're assuming that it's just cheap clocks that are ringing. It's at that point, I said, Gary, what are you thinking? Oh, the days that I think back of when I was going to school and now that I'm living retired, I don't know how I got this far, Mike.
1: Well, Gary, I think what you were thinking is one day I'm going to be writing a humor column. Because as much as you look back and the trouble you got into and the apologies you had to issue, like full marks, buddy, that alarm clock prank is a good one.
0: Oh, I tell you, that's just one of many that stood the test of time.
1: Ah, I see what you did there. Oh, Gary, thanks for this. We'll talk again in a week's time.
0: You bet. Take care, Mike.
1: You too. Bye-bye. Gary Chalk is the humor columnist behind Living Retired, which you can find online at livingretired.press. And you will hear Gary right here every Thursday morning with Living Retired on the radio just after our 10:30 news. And those are the unique stylings of Gary Chalk. He is more than happy to come out to your service club or your retirement party or whatever other corporate event you might be having and deliver a keynote or bring some humor. You can find Gary where you find the Living Retired humor column online at livingretired.press. Oh, what were we thinking back in those high school days? What was I thinking when I agreed to this challenge? I guess what I was thinking about, unsurprisingly this month, because it is Farewell for Hire month, I was thinking about charity, I was thinking about raising as much money as possible for cystic fibrosis research. And the other night I was reminded of this challenge and I thought, you know what I need is a light at the end of the tunnel. So the countdown I should have created earlier, and you did not know you needed, debuts right after this. Stay with us on the Mike Farwell Show. This is 570 News Radio and Rogers TV.
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5: Welcome to the countdown that you did not know you needed. But believe you me, I need this countdown because I need to see and hear the light at the end of the tunnel. You can see the light at the end of the tunnel. You'll hear us getting there with this new countdown that debuts today and will not end for about another 20 days. July the 16th, this countdown will finally end. What is the countdown all about? Why does it matter? I'm glad you asked those questions. The other night, we were celebrating a Farwell for Hire event with our good friend Allison Lopez at Dominion Lending in Waterloo. I was telling the story the other day. Allison has done this along with her partner in this life, Ian Ingalls. And they've done this for a number of years. They organize a little dinner party at the Dominion Lending offices on Herb Street in Waterloo. And the invited guests all bring donations for Farwell for Hire. Chef D caters the event for us, so we get some good eats. We have some good company. And this past Tuesday night, we also came home with almost $5,000 in fundraising. And what did I do to earn that? I sat down and had dinner, talked with a few folks, shared some stories. They brought the money. It's great. It's about as easy as it gets when it comes to fundraising. But there was a challenging part about it, because at this dinner for dessert, they had a tray of my most favorite butter tarts just sitting there waiting to be enjoyed. Raisin free, of course, and they were butter tarts from the Sweet and Savory Pie Company in Waterloo. These truly are my absolute favorites. But I remembered, of course, in looking at this tray of my favorite butter tarts, that I am not allowed to eat them. That's because earlier this month, when I was hired by Hefner Lexus Toyota for Farwell for Hire, they made their usual $2,000 donation to our Fund for Cystic Fibrosis Research. And then they said, you know, Mike, it's our 65th anniversary of Hefner Lexus Toyota in this town. And in honor of that, we would like to make an additional $6,500 donation. But there's a catch. You must go 30 days without eating a butter tart. 30 days for a guy that loves his butter tarts. Of course, I have to accept the challenge because I want to raise as much money as possible for cystic fibrosis research. But when you see a tray of your favorites sitting right in front of you, it's a reminder of how difficult this can be. So in order to help me to the end of the line here, this did not surprise me. I looked online for a butter tart song, and wouldn't you know, I found one.
6: Oh, butter tarts, butter tarts. No, there's none that can compare with butter tarts.
5: That is a folk singer by the name of

Paul Mills, and he's singing a song by Shelley Posen of Ottawa, who wrote the song about butter tarts. That's just the reminder of what this is all about. And how many more days do I have until I reach the 30 days and the $6,500 donation from Hefner Lexus Toyota? Let's spin the old wheel of countdown.

0: 21.
1: I have 21 more days to go without a butter tart. And if I can make it 21 more days, we earn the $6,500 donation from Hefner Lexus Toyota. Hang in there with me. I mean, you can have butter tarts. In fact, if you go to Sweet and Savory Pie Company, where I get my favorite butter tarts, they are donating $2 from every dozen butter tarts sold to our Farwell for Hire campaign this month. So, heck, you can enjoy them. Enjoy more on my behalf because I can't. But in 21 days, I will be allowed to enjoy a butter tart again. The challenge was accepted. We're going to count it down every day on the show just so I can see the light at the end of that tunnel. You have probably heard me not just now, but so many times, of course, through this month, which is Farwell for Hire Month, talking about this charity. It is in support of cystic fibrosis research. You probably know that cystic fibrosis impacted my family. That's the reason that we do this fundraiser every year. But you are making a huge difference with your support in the lives of families right here in the region of Waterloo. And we're going to tell you more about that so you can have a better understanding of how much you're helping. That's coming up here on the Mike Farwell Show. This is 570 News Radio and Rogers TV.
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1: From the National Newsroom of the Canadian Press, I'm David Augustine. The search for survivors in Venezuela has become increasingly urgent after two major earthquakes struck within seconds of each other. In badly damaged La Guaira, residents and international crews are digging through collapsed buildings with tools, machinery, and their bare hands. Officials are now reporting at least 1,400 people have died and more than 3,300 are injured, while independent databases list tens of thousands still missing. Many survivors are sleeping outdoors, waiting for aid, and desperately trying to learn whether relatives trapped in the rubble are still alive. British Columbia's Attorney General says Consumer Protection BC is investigating complaints about ticket reseller StubHub from people who say they didn't receive their World Cup tickets.
2: Nikki Sharma says in a statement that reports that people in BC purchased tickets from StubHub and didn't get them are deeply concerning. She says major events like the World Cup should be an exciting experience and people should not have to worry about whether their tickets they purchased on StubHub will be honored. Consumer Protection BC, which independently administers the province's ticket sales Act, hasn't released details of the investigation. Sharma says she understands it is to determine whether if any laws have been broken. StubHub did not immediately respond to an emailed request for comment on the probe. Don Mitchell, The Canadian Press.
1: A social media trend that involves aggressively kicking the doors of strangers' homes has police across Canada warning of its potentially dangerous consequences. The Nanaimo RCMP are the latest police detachment to caution residents about the door kick challenge that has participants filming themselves kicking doors late at night to get a reaction out of homeowners. Reserve Constable Gary O'Brien says the Nanaimo police have been dealing with it since early 2025.
3: And we have at least 10 documented cases where kids are showing up, kicking the doors late at night, scaring the bejivens of the people inside, doing damage to the doors, then taking off.
1: Police say the trend could turn dangerous with the potential for injuries as well as criminal charges. A 21-year-old motorcyclist died after a hit-and-run collision with an SUV in Brampton, Ontario, early Saturday morning. Police say the crash happened at Beauvais Drive and Yellow Brick Road, with the SUV initially fleeing the scene. As officers investigated, the SUV returned to the area, and the 48-year-old driver was arrested for impaired driving. In the U.S., the FDA has approved a new treatment option for one of the most aggressive forms of breast cancer.
4: The drug is called Trodelvy, and you may recognize it because it's not entirely new. This is an approval as a frontline treatment for metastatic triple-negative breast cancer. And up until now, this approval has been offered after other treatments have failed. Trodelvy is a targeted treatment, and in clinical trials, it looked pretty good. It kept cancer from growing and spreading.
1: That was ABC's Morgan Norwood reporting. And more than 10,000 Vespa riders filled Rome today to celebrate the scooter's 80th anniversary. Fans came from around the world riding past landmarks like the Colosseum and Roman Forum. This is the Canadian Press. In sports, Liam and Marcus Ruck got their wish. The Pittsburgh Penguins kept the band together and selected the twin brothers at the 2026 NHL Draft, fulfilling a dream the Osoyoos BC products have shared since first lacing up their skates. Liam went 22nd overall in last night's first round before Marcus was taken with the 39th pick this morning at KeyBank Center. The Nashville Predators acquired Swedish winger Adam Edström from the New York Rangers in exchange for the 148th pick in the draft, a fifth rounder, and the rights to a minor leaguer, Massimo Rizzo. And Jake Bennett held New York to one run in 6 1/3 innings, and the Boston Red Sox beat the Yankees for the third straight day, 4-1. Wilson Contreras had a two-run double, and Anthony Seigler hit his first major league homer, a solo shot for the Red Sox, who have won 6 of 9 and outscored the Yankees 16-5 in the first three games of the series. From the Canadian Press, I'm David Augustine.
5: He may have gone home and turned the phones off, but you can hear everything you missed. 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
6: If you have known me for more than a minute, you probably know that I am passionate about raising funds for cystic fibrosis research, because cystic fibrosis is a fatal genetic disease. And it impacted my family. Two of my sisters passed away from cystic fibrosis many years ago. It actually goes back decades now. But 12 years ago, but this is the 13th campaign. 12 years ago, back in 2014, decided to launch this fundraising effort called Farwell for Hire. I kind of liked the alliteration, and the idea was that I was literally for hire to do different jobs in exchange for a donation to the charity that means so much to me. As I said, if you know me for more than a minute, you probably know that this is a thing with me. And you might get sick of hearing about it, right? Because every year in the month of May, it's all Farwell for Hire all the time, because May is Cystic Fibrosis Awareness Month. We shifted the campaign into June this year because those Kitchener Rangers kept me pretty busy. We played the Memorial Cup Championship game on May the 31st out in Kelowna, British Columbia. And then we flew home on Monday morning, June the 1st. And after a few hours sleep, got up and started right into Farwell for Hire fundraising. You've heard plenty from me, but I want you to hear from somebody that knows a heck of a lot more and can tell you a much more important story about where we are at today and the benefit that we receive as an organization of cystic fibrosis through your generosity with this campaign. I'm very pleased to welcome to the show Kelly Grover, who is the president and CEO with Cystic Fibrosis Canada. Kelly, thank you so much for the time. Good morning.
7: Mike, thank you so much for having me. And I do want to say I might know more about what we're doing for the disease, but Mike, your family has been impacted in a way that many families have in Canada. And I just want to say I have not experienced that. And I'm thrilled that we can carry on your legacy and your family's legacy through the generosity of your donors. So thank you for having me. And I'm tremendously saddened that your circumstances brought me here today. But we're thankful for the work you've been doing.
6: Well, and that goes both ways, Kelly, because the work that you and the entire team at Cystic Fibrosis Canada are doing also helps what we hope to help through our fundraising efforts, and that is change outcomes for families who are still navigating this terrible disease. Let's start, if we could, with Cystic Fibrosis Canada as an organization. What is your mission? What do you do as an organization?
7: Well, we want people to live fuller, healthier lives and not be burdened by their cystic fibrosis. Our vision is a life unlimited by CF. So you and I don't have CF, and we don't think about, we can think about our life in a way we might be burdened by our own finances or a family situation, but certainly we're not burdened by our cystic fibrosis. It doesn't guide us in terms of what job we take, what hospital we want to be close to. So that's our mission, is to ensure people can live longer, fuller, healthier lives.
6: I have shared with folks over the years how important the research into this disease has been, and how much of those important milestones were met right here in Canada. In fact, not far from us here in the region of Waterloo, chief among them being that discovery of the CF gene at SickKids Hospital decades ago. But the CF story in Canada is a pretty compelling one. Can you kind of trace the roots of that story for us?
7: 100%. So you're right. The gene was founded just down the street from where I am right now in Toronto. And that was from research funding that was provided by Cystic Fibrosis Canada. But Cystic Fibrosis Canada was built by parents and caregivers and families and friends who knew that they wanted to see something different for their kids. And it's over 65 years ago. The parents in Ontario, actually, just down in Brantford, the Summer Hays started Cystic Fibrosis Canada, and they had a vision that their kids, they had two children with CF, should live a long, healthy life. And they started building a community that we have the benefit of working with, and have made extraordinary change. You spoke about the research investment in the gene. Well, the research investment in the gene resulted in new medication that is available for Canadians that we fought very hard over the years of the pandemic to get available in Canada. And I was just thinking today when I was coming

0: speak with you. I started in 2018 here, and the median age of survival, which means half of the people, the age I'm going to give you, half of the people will die before that and half will live beyond it. But it was age 50 when I started. And last year, our latest results from our registry is age 64. And that is because of the investments people made in research and in healthcare to ensure that people could live healthier lives. And it's just a tremendous success story in terms of the investments made. But there's so much more work to do, and I can tell you a little bit more about that.
1: Certainly. And I love that way of describing the progress. In the less than 10 years since you've been the president and CEO at Cystic Fibrosis Canada, from the median age of 50 to the median age of 64. When my sisters were alive, and it was different, they called it life expectancy, but was 24. And this goes back to the early 1990s. My oldest sister, Luann, lived to 24. My younger sister, Sherry, lived to be just 18. But that was more common, I would say, all those decades ago. And here we are now. So that work that you say still needs to be done and is being done, what does that look like?
0: Well, you know, I just want to say it's a game changer that we've been in, and I want everybody listening and everybody that supported you to know that those investments make a difference. What I do want to say is many people have heard about the new medication. The name is Trikafta, and we were able to get that here available to Canadians living with cystic fibrosis, and it has helped many people. It really has transformed their life. But it is, my analogy, which might be poor, is a baseball analogy. And I say we only got to first base. So people only had regular symptom management drugs for their cystic fibrosis. They still needed to do a lot of hours of treatment each day and take a lot of different pills. And now that has decreased a little bit. So they got to first base, in my words. But that doesn't mean that they don't have other things going on. So I spoke to somebody recently. She's in her early 30s, and I said, how are you doing? And she said, not great. And she said, Trikafta helped my lungs, but it hasn't helped my other parts of my body and my GI. So she has bowel obstructions every 3 weeks. Not a great way to live. So we have many other people that have other issues. They have CF-related diabetes. They have liver issues, significant mental health issues with our community, much more than the non-CF population. So there is so much more work to be done. The thing that I also want to remind everybody about is the Trikafta that we have available, or the new, they're called CFTR modulators. They don't help everybody with CF. CF is not one disease. It's a disease of different mutations. And there are about 120 people now who cannot take the drug. It won't work for them at all. And then there's other people who can't tolerate the drug. So we are so thankful, Mike, that we got to the place we're at. But we still have to keep going. And I know many people now have or see a community that has a medication, and they think we are at a cure, and we're nowhere near a cure. We're thankful for where we are, but we have so much more work to be done. The other part that I was going to say is it's extra challenging. In years when I started, there was one mission, let's say, or one North Star, which was to keep people alive. Now we are doing that, but it's just such a heterogeneous group of people. So for CF Canada, we really have to stay focused on who's most burdened by the disease and drive to new medications for those that don't have any, better understanding in our research of the other health issues that people are having. And then thirdly, ensuring that they're not facing a financial burden to access these medications, which people do in Ontario. So lots of work left to be done.
1: I'm glad you talk about where we're going and the work that is left to be done, because over the many years that our family has been connected to Cystic Fibrosis Canada, Kelly, there have been different leaders and people within the organization that were reluctant to use the word cure or talk about the quest to find that cure. I have the luxury of being able to be more bold, and I always throw that word out there because that's what I want, and I think that

0: the advances that we have made, they give me hope anyway. But as an organization, Cystic Fibrosis Canada, today, what is the focus?
1: Well, we are focused on everybody living with CF, but there's a couple areas I want to highlight that are very important. One is people who don't have any treatments. I've said it throughout this chat with you. It's imperative that we don't leave anyone behind. You know, you almost have a have and a have not group of people now in CF. And so we are deeply focused on those that don't have new medications. And that would be the focus now for those folks are genetic therapies. So we have a clinical trials network. That means that we can test new drugs for these folks in Canada. It's kind of unusual for a rare disease to have this. It's a really great win for us. So we can ensure we stay focused on those folks that don't have any new medications. Then we have these major complications. You know, as I told you about the woman I know who has GI issues, we need to have more solutions for those folks that have GI or mental health issues. So we're going to invest in research in that area. The healthcare, the clinical care has been wonderful in Canada. We have specialized CF clinics. But, you know, now that you've got a really different kind of population, some people are doing better on the medication, some people aren't. Some people, as I said, don't have medication. We're investing and working with our clinicians to make sure the care adapts to our varied population. And then, of course, a big, big part of CF Canada has been our advocacy to ensure we've got new treatments available, that there's not a burden to people when they access them. But also, as I said, people are still sick, so they're in and out of hospital, they're in and out of work and school. We need to have good disability supports for them. You shouldn't have an extra burden financially because you're trying to take care of your disease. So those are some of the areas that we'll be focused on moving forward over the next number of years.
0: I was able to share just before the 11 o'clock news this morning a story about a big donation that we received from a local company, Hefner Lexus Toyota, and another donation just this week from a Farwell for Hire event with Dominion Lending in Waterloo. Combined, it's almost $11,000, which is going into the Farwell for Hire fund, which supports CF Canada in perpetuity. And then there have been a lot more donations like that for the fund. And then on the other side of our fundraising, of course, we have the Farwell for Hire 50-50 raffle, which has gained $5,000 in the jackpot just in the past 36 hours or so as we get closer to that grand prize draw next Tuesday afternoon. But the monies, and last year it was over $121,000 that we were able to give to CF Canada. Can you give us a sense, Kelly, of what these funds help CF Canada do?
1: Mike, just you, I've said this to you in person, but just listening to you, I have shivers at my back. Like, just the generosity of the folks that support you, the championing you have done, we are so deeply appreciative. We are almost 100%, I think it's 99%, funded by the generosity of people like those that support Farwell for Hire. We would have $0 to invest in the areas that I've told you about or to have the impact we have. We stay very, very focused as an organization on where we'll have the greatest impact. So I do want donors to know that. We're not just dabbling in all areas. But as I said, there is no other funding coming into CF Canada. Tiny, tiny percentage from our folks in the U.S., our friends in the U.S. who help with our clinical trials network. But this is all through the generosity of the folks that support you and your support as well. So it is deeply important, and we are deeply, deeply thankful.
0: I'm so glad you could make time for the show today. And, of course, the work that you and the entire team at Cystic Fibrosis Canada continue to do. Kelly, thank you very much for being here. This is important for folks to hear, and I'm glad you could be here to share it with us. Thank you.
1: Thank you so much, Mike. It's an honor to work on behalf of this community, and thank you to you. Cheers to you, Mike. Thanks so much.
0: All right, Kelly. Take good care. Bye-bye.
1: Bye-bye.
0: Kelly Grover is the president and CEO at Cystic Fibrosis Canada, and hopefully that paints the picture. It does for me. I get a little bit emotional if you're... Ah, boy. We've come a long way.

0: Hey, we have come a long way since the early 1990s when our family lost two of its members. And I am incredibly encouraged by that. I'm incredibly encouraged that every time I hit the refresh button on my computer, I see the Farwell for Hire 50-50 jackpot growing, because I know that means more money for Cystic Fibrosis Canada and the research that they are doing, and how important, as you hear from Kelly, this fundraising is. So we as a cystic fibrosis community are so incredibly grateful to you as a generous community that wants to support people who are navigating what can be an incredibly challenging life with cystic fibrosis. But that median age, all the way up to 64, that's about 40 years better than we were 30-ish years ago when we lost my sisters. We are doing very important work, making incredible strides forward. And it remains my sincere hope that we will one day find a cure. And thanks to your donations, just to put an exclamation point on this, thanks to your donations, the Farwell for Hire Fund will in perpetuity, forever and ever, amen, support Cystic Fibrosis Canada. That's the arrangement we have been fortunate enough to make with the Waterloo Region Community Foundation, where our fund is held. And I promise you this, I still think we're going to get there. If on the slim chance we don't reach that cure before I shake free from this mortal coil, all of the money in that fund, of course, will go directly to Cystic Fibrosis Canada. But it continues to put out money every year thanks to you. So I hope that gives you a better understanding of why we do what we do and the impact that your support is having. This is the Mike Farwell Show on 570 News Radio and Rogers TV.
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5: In case you had not heard how much the stakes have been raised in the Farwell for Hire 50-50 raffle, here's where we're at. If the jackpot reaches $150,000 or a take-home prize of $75,000, I will do my Hot Ones challenge, eating increasingly hot wings while still trying to host the show. And I'll do that while wearing a jersey of the team that shall not be named. That's if the jackpot gets to $150,000. But if the jackpot gets to $200,000, that team that shall not be named will become the team I cheer for next hockey season. We'll have a lot of fun on the show cheering for that team together. If the jackpot gets to $200,000. And if the jackpot should reach $250,000, or just a little bit more than it reached last year, because, you know, it's always nice to outdo what you did a year ago. If we get to $250,000 in the jackpot, or $125,000 for the take-home prize, I will wear the jersey of the team that shall not be named while walking in the annual KW Oktoberfest Thanksgiving Day Parade. And you will have free rein to say what you want as I make that walk. It depends on how high the jackpot gets. Right now, the jackpot is at $117,745. That's a take-home prize of almost $59,000. If you want to get a ticket, you can do so. There's an early bird prize being put up tomorrow, $2,500 in cash from TLC Pet Food. So why not get your tickets today? Because you can get all of those incentives with the stakes being raised as the jackpot grows. The final draw is next Tuesday at noon. But TLC Pet Food's putting $2,500 in your pocket tomorrow, and you could win that, and you're still in for the overall jackpot. So great reason to buy your tickets today. CF5050.ca. 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
7: From the National Newsroom of the Canadian Press, I'm David Augustine. The search for survivors in Venezuela has become increasingly urgent after two major earthquakes struck within seconds of each other. In badly damaged La Guaira, residents and international crews are digging through collapsed buildings with tools, machinery, and their bare hands. Officials are now reporting at least 1,400 people have died and more than 3,300 are injured, while independent databases list tens of thousands still missing. Many survivors are sleeping outdoors, waiting for aid, and desperately trying to learn whether relatives trapped in the rubble are still alive. British Columbia's Attorney General says Consumer Protection BC is investigating complaints about ticket reseller StubHub from people who say they didn't receive their World Cup tickets.
8: Nikki Sharma says in a statement that reports that people in BC purchased tickets from StubHub and didn't get them are deeply concerning. She says major events like the World Cup should be an exciting experience and people should not have to worry about whether their tickets they purchased on StubHub will be honored. Consumer Protection BC, which independently administers the province's ticket sales Act, hasn't released details of the investigation. Sharma says she understands it is to determine whether if any laws have been broken. StubHub did not immediately respond to an emailed request for comment on the probe. Don Mitchell, The Canadian Press.
7: A social media trend that involves aggressively kicking the doors of strangers' homes has police across Canada warning of its potentially dangerous consequences. The Nanaimo RCMP are the latest police detachment to caution residents about the door kick challenge that has participants filming themselves kicking doors late at night to get a reaction out of homeowners. Reserve Constable Gary O'Brien says the Nanaimo police have been dealing with it since early 2025.
9: We have at least 10 documented cases where kids are showing up, kicking the doors late at night, scaring the bejiffins of the people inside, doing damage to the doors, then taking off.
7: Police say the trend could turn dangerous with the potential for injuries as well as criminal charges. A 21-year-old motorcyclist died after a hit-and-run collision with an SUV in Brampton, Ontario, early Saturday morning. Police say the crash happened at Beauvert Drive and Yellow Brick Road, with the SUV initially fleeing the scene. As officers investigated, the SUV returned to the area, and the 48-year-old driver was arrested for impaired driving. In the U.S., the FDA has approved a new treatment option for one of the most aggressive forms of breast cancer.
10: The drug is called Trodelvy, and you may recognize it because it's not entirely new. This is an approval as a frontline treatment for metastatic triple-negative breast cancer. And up until now, this approval has been offered after other treatments have failed. Trodelvy is a targeted treatment, and in clinical trials, it looked pretty good. It kept cancer from growing and spreading.
7: That was ABC's Morgan Norwood reporting. And more than 10,000 Vespa riders filled Rome today to celebrate the scooter's 80th anniversary. Fans came from around the world riding past landmarks like the Colosseum and Roman Forum. This is the Canadian Press. In sports, Liam and Marcus Ruck got their wish. The Pittsburgh Penguins kept the band together and selected the twin brothers at the 2026 NHL Draft, fulfilling a dream the Osoyoos BC products have shared since first lacing up their skates. Liam went 22nd overall in last night's first round before Marcus was taken with the 39th pick this morning at KeyBank Center. The Nashville Predators acquired Swedish winger Adam Edström from the New York Rangers in exchange for the 148th pick in the draft, a fifth rounder, and the rights to a minor leaguer, Massimo Rizzo.

0: And Jake Bennett held New York to one run in 6 1/3 innings, and the Boston Red Sox beat the Yankees for the third straight day, 4-1. Wilson Contreras had a two-run double, and Anthony Seager hit his first major league homer, a solo shot for the Red Sox, who have won 6 of 9 and outscored the Yankees 16-5 in the first three games of the series. From the Canadian Press, I'm David Augustine.
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2: Decided to have a little bit of fun today with a way back, playback, throwback Thursday kind of picture on our show's Facebook page. 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It's right there on the Facebook. Just search The Mike Farwell Show. And hey, follow along if you're not already doing so. Every once in a while, you'll get a throwback picture like the one that's been posted today. According to some of the folks who have commented, I couldn't remember the year. I remember most of my life in eras of which radio station I was at during which years. It's just the way this career has worked out, I suppose. I always remember the first time I came through the doors of this radio station was 1999, and then I've been kind of in and out ever since, coming back permanent-like in 2007. But I knew the radio station I was working at when this particular photo was taken. I worked at between 2004 and 2000 and almost 8. So somewhere in that era. But according to folks who have commented already, 2005 was the era of this picture. And it is a picture of me and a couple of my co-workers standing next to John Cena. Yes, that John Cena, the former WWE champion. And it was at a wrestling event at the Kitchener Memorial Auditorium. Now, you may know that I'm not the biggest fan of what I call wrestling. I mean, I loved it as a kid. I kind of outgrew it, but hey, you do you. And I will say this about my opportunity with this previous radio station to be a part of this WWE event at the Kitchener Memorial Auditorium. It was fantastic. Like, the men and women that were wrestling or performing that night were professional to the core. Up and like everything they did with a high degree of professionalism. And just imagine little old me standing there in the ring introducing one of the matches, and the wrestlers come in the ring and they jump over the ropes, or they come through the ropes and they hug you, and they, you know, a handshake and fist bump or whatever it is, treating you like you're part of the whole show, made you feel right at home, like you were a part of something. And then the picture I was able to snag later with then WWE champ John Cena, who, by the way, if you know John Cena, I mean, you know he's not the smallest guy. And then you know me, and you know that I am pretty much the smallest guy. And my radio name back when this picture was taken, for whatever reason, was Big Mike. And John Cena, towering over me with biceps the size of my head, called me Big Mike the whole night. That's how true to his professionalism that he was. So I shared this in a more lighthearted way to get us talking about, and I posed the question on Facebook, and we'll ask you right here about your favorite memories of the Kitchener Memorial Auditorium. So that one certainly stands out for me in a fun way. The chance to be there in the ring announcing a WWE wrestling match, and the way everybody treated us. And it was a great time. It was a great time. And obviously, I could pick how many different hockey experiences or concert experiences. I thought I'd go a little bit different and share the throwback picture. But we were able to share with you on the show last week that the Kitchener Memorial Auditorium is celebrating 75 years this year. May the 24th, 1951. The Kitchener Memorial Auditorium opened its doors. And not just the building, but what about the grounds around the Memorial Auditorium, right? The old COE, the Central Ontario Exhibition, used to be there. I have fond memories of that. Again, I could talk about.

0: concerts. I could talk about tons of hockey games. I could talk about the COE and all the fun we had there. I went with the wrestling event, but in 75 years, surely you have been to the Kitchener Memorial Auditorium or the grounds around it for something that stands out as a memory. So as the Kitchener Memorial Auditorium celebrates 75 years, let's celebrate our memories, our favorite memories of being at the Kitchener Memorial Auditorium. That's your question or your opportunity on the flip side today, 519-570-2545, star 570 or 1-800-570-5715. Now, I have to make sure this first caller isn't pranking me. Is this really the one and only producer, Paulie?
1: It is, Farwell. How are you?
0: I know that voice anywhere. My goodness. I'm great. I know that laugh anywhere. I'm great, buddy. How are you?
1: Not too bad. I knew I had to call in today when you were talking about the odd memories because I have a funny one that I had to share with you.
0: Good. Let's hear it.
1: So, of course, as we all know, the name of the arena is the Dom Cardello Arena.
0: Correct.
1: Of course, named after former Kitchener mayor. So many, many years ago, I was at a Rangers game, and Dom was sitting, I don't know, two or three rows ahead of me, and he stood up to stretch or let somebody through, you know, whatever, and the guy next to me yelled, "Sit down, what do you think, you own the place?"
0: And you're like, as a matter of fact, he does.
1: Yeah, everybody laughed. I can't remember if there was a response or not, but I always remember that story whenever I see the Dom Cardello sign.
0: I absolutely love it. Paulie, it's great to hear your voice. Thanks for sharing the story.
1: You too. Talk to you later.
0: Sounds good. I will talk to you later. Paulie's been around. Boy, he was at our Farwell for Hire launch party. He was at our event with the Kitchener Panthers last weekend. Paulie, he's a true friend and remains such. And speaking of that memory that Paulie has, what do you think? You own the place? I was at a Kitchener Rangers game one night when Dom Cardello won the 50-50 draw. This was after his time as mayor, but the boos that rained down when Dom Cardillo's name was announced as the 50-50 winner at a Kitchener Rangers game. We'll go to Lisa next. Good morning, Lisa.
2: Good morning, Mike. How are you?
0: I'm good, thanks. How about you?
2: I'm good. I'm a little wet, but that's okay.
0: Yeah, it's getting nasty out there.
2: I guess if you're a farmer, you need the rain, right?
0: So. They've had plenty. I'll take some sunshine now, thank you. Honestly.
2: Yeah. I had two pretty good memories. One sort of a blanket memory from when we were kids. My mom and dad would never, they wouldn't go as far as taking us to the CNE. That was too much on a farmer's paycheck, shall we say, but we always went to the COE, and that was at the auditorium every year, so we'd go do the midway and look around at everything that was in the arena at that time, and that was pretty enjoyable for us when we were kids. And the other one was coming to the Toronto Maple Leafs training camp there a couple times and watching people like Matt Sundin. And I got Cucho's autograph. I got Sundin's autograph. I got a bunch of autographs of the players of the time, like Gilmore and some other guys. And then got to see the up and coming players, like Matt Stajan, who was playing for the Leafs at that time. So that was something that was really enjoyable. And I got to sit beside Pat Quinn for a little while and have a conversation with him up in the stands. So. That's another good memory for me of the auditorium.
0: I love it, Lisa. Thanks very much for sharing that. The COE brings back memories for so many of us. And just so you know, in just a couple of weeks, July the 9th through the 12th, there will be a midway at the Odd again this summer. July 9th through the 12th in celebration of 75 years at the Kitchener Memorial Auditorium. So get ready for that little COE throwback coming up in a couple of weeks. I remember those Leafs training camps as well, and I remember running into a bunch of the players at the Charcoal Steakhouse or Martini's after one of the games or the days or whatever, and got a few autographs myself back then. And you also make me think, Lisa, of the Boreal Salming movie that was shot at the Kitchener Memorial Auditorium, because many people described it as a mini Maple Leaf Gardens when it was first built, and it's still

0: kind of holds true to that. It looks an awful lot like the old Maple Leaf Gardens. And so I snuck in there one night while the filming was going on and watched some of it, and the way they had transformed things, just covering up logos, making the boards look more retro in the, you know, beneath the stands, kind of in the bowels of the arena, the Kitchener Rangers signs and whatnot, and modern signs that they covered up to make it look like Maple Leaf Gardens back in the day. Was really cool to watch. Some of the stuff they hung on the walls to make it look like Maple Leaf Gardens down there. Very, very cool. Richard is with us on the flip side. Richard, what's your favorite memory of the Kitchener Memorial Auditorium?
1: Well, believe it or not, Mike, the Ringling Brothers Barnum Bailey Three Ring Circus.
0: I believe it.
1: Yeah, at the Kitchener Memorial Auditorium. And Mike, I actually have the program. And my mom took me there when I was probably 10 or 12 years old. I don't remember exactly. And when I'm coming into the Rangers games and that, I think, hey, you know, I saw the circus here. Three rings, trapeze, tigers, lions, the whole bit. And that's a very favorite memory of mine at the Kitchener Memorial Auditorium.
0: I love it, Richard. Thanks for sharing.
1: Thank you.
0: Great to hear from you today. It was so much more than just a hockey arena, right? I remember going there for the ice capades. I remember going there for the heart.

0: Okay. Yeah, because I was short, they always picked the tall guys, and I helped out maybe setting up a ride, and then, you know, the doody bird that was paying people, yeah, he didn't really pay me, so.
1: Well, listen, I can feel your pain, Grant, on being the short guy that gets overlooked, but we can do some things that those taller people can't do. And I find it interesting that with all of the concerts, Led Zeppelin, Rush, Elton John, it's the Prism concert that stands out for Grant. That's okay. His favorite memory is that. What is yours? 75 years of the Kitchener Memorial Auditorium. What memory stands out most to you? That's the question we're asking on the flip side this morning. This is the Mike Farwell Show. 570 News Radio and Rogers TV.
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1: A three-ring circus, the old COE, Central Ontario Exhibition, Leafs training camps, Prism concerts, a WWE event with former champ John Cena circa 2005. Some of the memories that have come up so far during the flip side as we remember our favorite memories of going to the Kitchener Memorial Auditorium or the grounds around it. The odd is 75 this year. What's your favorite memory? Back to the phones. Rockin' Ronnie, good morning.
9: Hi, Farzi. How are you?
1: Great, pal. How are you feeling, Weebs?
9: Pretty good, thank you.
1: Good.
9: Going way back in the day, Ice Capades, of course, was popular.
1: Sure.
9: It was right around my birthday, and my dad, mom and dad would take me to Ice Capades, of course. And you mentioned, I think, circus.
1: Yep.
9: Already, and public skating. And then, the best of all, you know what it is. Kitchener Rangers.
1: Yeah, it's hard to beat those memories. They are the main tenant, and they have been for 60-plus years.
9: Oh, gosh, yeah. And also the Dutchman, KW Dutchman.
1: That, yep, yep.
9: Not the Junior B team, that was Senior A back in the day. And the Kitchener Beavers, which a lot of people know. Don Cherry played for them. And if you go to the auditorium, you'll see a big poster of all the players from that team. So carry on and see you later, eh?
1: Thanks, Ronnie. Great to hear from you today. The public skating, I remember at the old annex. Do you remember that? Where you could go and we had free skating after schools. I think it was on Wednesdays. But anyway, that's before, again, all of the expansions, the

0: Hinsman Kiwanis Arena would happen eventually and the annex would go away. And when it comes to Rangers games, one of my fondest memories is going with my dad as a kid. And we would pop popcorn at home before we went to the games and put it in a brown paper bag. And then by the time we got to the rink, it was kind of soggy and the brown paper bag was sweating through. But just imagine, you used to be able to just walk in there with your own popcorn. I don't think they let you do that anymore. You got to buy from the concessions, don't you know? Carl is with us on the flip side. Good morning, Carl.
1: Good morning, Mike. How are you?
0: Oh, this sounds like my friend Carl Kiefer.
1: You're right.
0: Good to hear from you, sir.
1: Mike, I just wanted to say that, you know, as a young kid, 14 years old, I used to hitchhike in the days of hitchhiking up to the Odd to watch the Rangers. But then I got a chance to play in the Odd in my junior late 60s for the Preston Legion Raiders against the Kitchener Greenshirts. And so, you know, I had a few memories hockey-wise in there. And later on, of course, I spent 10 years in the OHA, and I was on the lines, and one of my big games that I like to talk about was when the Marlies played the Kitchener Rangers. George Armstrong was behind the bench coaching the Marlies, and Eddie Bush was coaching the Kitchener Rangers. So a couple of memories there.
0: I love that. Hey, it was a long way to go from Preston up to Kitchener when you had to hitchhike, eh?
1: Yeah, well, you know, as you know, hitchhiking now is a no-no, but back in those days, you know, it was okay. Now, and we always used to find somebody that was at the game that could give us a ride back.
0: There you go. It's good to hear from you, Mr. Kiefer. Thanks for calling.
1: You too, Mike.
0: Great memories there. George Armstrong as the coach there with those Marlies. I remember, of course, the captain of the last Stanley Cup team with the Toronto Maple Leafs. And I remember running into him as a scout in hockey. And it was just a thrill to see him around the rink. Doug is with us on the flip side. Doug, what's your favorite memory of the Kitchener Memorial Auditorium?
2: Well, Mike, you mentioned wrestling in 2005, but I don't know if you won't remember this, but back in the 70s, they had wrestling at the Odd every Monday night.
0: No kidding.
2: And I would go almost every Monday night. My uncle was managing a wrestler called Haystack Calhoun at the time.
0: I remember that name.
2: And I'd meet my Uncle Charlie at the front, and he'd sneak me in. I never had to pay to get in, which was kind of nice.
0: It is nice, yeah.
2: We got to meet some of the wrestlers, and one night they were going to this TV station afterwards to make a little clip for the Saturday Night News to promote the next Mondays, and he was traveling with a wrestler called Tex McKenzie, and he called Tex over and he said, me and Haystacks are going to make TV. Why don't you drive my nephew home for me? And I got a ride home by Tex McKenzie, which was kind of neat.
0: That's awesome.
2: Yep.
0: Love it. Great stories, Doug. Thanks for sharing.
2: Yep, take care.
0: You too. Bye-bye. Good to hear from you today. Let's go next to Old Bob. Not Young Bob, it's Old Bob. Hello, Bob.
3: It is to my young nephew. Anyways, 1960. Now, bearing in mind, I learned how to skate and play hockey outdoors on a pond. And my first year indoors was in 59, where they had the big water hose across the center ice when you had four teams on the ice at one time. And the ice was always this grayish, blackish that you're playing on. That's what it was.
0: Yeah, I remember.
3: I walked in to the gardens there, the Kitchener Odd, in 1960, and my eyes were as big as saucers. I couldn't believe it. White ice. The ice was white, and it had color on it. The red line, the blue lines, the circles, and even writing in the ice. I couldn't believe it. That was my first wow.
0: I believe it, Bob. I believe it. It's a beautiful building. Remember, when it was built in 51, 75 years ago, fourth largest arena in Ontario. Let that sink in. Brian Allison, musicologist and memories of the Kitchener Memorial Auditorium.
4: Oh, my God. It's not a good memory, though, Mike. It's a sad memory.
0: What happened?
4: It scars me to this day. So, 1976, I am 6 years old. I am already music crazy, and I'm Kiss crazy. Kiss is my favorite band at 6 years old, believe it or not. Posters on the wall, the whole deal. My cousin, who was 16 years old, came to my mom sometime in about January or February and said, I have tickets to see Kiss at the Kitchener Memorial Auditorium. Friday, April 23rd, 1976. I still know the date. Can I take Brian with me? My mom went ballistic. There is no way my 6-year-old to a quote-unquote acid rock band.
0: Uh-huh.
4: And I was denied.

0: So I did not get to see Kiss in 1976. Didn't find this out until after the event. I have never forgiven my mother to this day. But I still have a poster in my man cave from that actual show, Kitchener Memorial Auditorium, April 23rd, 1976, that I did not get to go to.
1: I love it, Brian. I love it. Thanks for sharing the story.
0: Anytime.
1: See you Monday. Brian Allison coming in studio next Monday for This Week in Music History. We're going to do all Canada music all the time, and you can phone in and we'll share some Canadian music memories. That might be another flip side topic for someday. What have you never forgiven your parents for? Lots of fun sharing memories of the Kitchener Memorial Auditorium. She's 75 and she looks great. It's the Mike Farwell Show. 570 News Radio and Rogers TV.
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16: The fact that, I mean, outside of the Cavs, we have literally not been good at anything. I mean, well, not to say not been good, but we have gotten literally to the doorstep multiple times and have, mm-hmm. like, I'm a big Indians fan, / Guardians. You know, I remember 95. I remember 97. I remember 2007. Whoever won the ALCS was literally guaranteed to win the World Series, and Boston won and swept them, the Rockies, in four games. You know, the Browns have been, you know, the Browns. Sure. The Cavs, you know. Oh, go ahead.
17: No. I think you're hitting the nail on the head. That is certainly the argument for Cleveland. I suppose that your optimism isn't very high in the Browns right now.
16: I'm

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6: Now this update from the Canadian Press. Foreign Affairs Minister Anita Onen says Ottawa is working with its mission in Colombia to help the roughly 800 Canadians registered in the area in the aftermath of Wednesday's devastating earthquakes. Onen also says Canada is in touch with the UK to look at working together on a humanitarian response. Federal Jobs Minister Patty Hajdu is vowing not to touch workers' rights to strike as part of a recent review of the Labour Code. Ottawa recently wrapped up the five-week consultation, which asked unions and employers to identify what needs fixing in collective bargaining. And police in a BC community issued a statement this week after receiving multiple reports from fearful and frustrated homeowners who say groups of teenagers are pounding on their doors late at night and then running away. Investigators believe it started as a harmless prank by teenagers, but one homeowner in Nanaimo, BC, says it escalated into property damage, harassment, and threats against the lives of his family members. From the Canadian Press, I'm David Augustine.
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8: 1965, Johnny Cash's most bizarre arrest. Following a night of drinking in true Johnny Cash fashion, decides to take a walk through a farmer's field in Mississippi, heavily intoxicated, caught red-handed by police picking flowers, claimed to be taking a shortcut to a store to buy cigarettes.
9: Because you're mine, I walk the line.
7: Get the picture? 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
8: January 5th, 2003, Green Day lead singer Billy Joe Armstrong, arrested for drunk driving in Berkeley, California, stopped for speeding in his BMW convertible around 1 a.m., fails sobriety test, blows over with a 0.18% blood alcohol level, booked and released on $1,053 bail.
7: Get the picture? Don't drink and drive.
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10: Spencer writes in, has Josh received a plus one from Taylor and Travis? The wedding apparently going to be at MSG on Friday. You can't overstate how big this wedding is, Will Dalton. My name's Josh Graham, Westwood One Sports. It's the biggest event at Madison Square Garden this year, bigger than the NBA Finals, bigger than the Knicks celebration, first title in 53 years. Honestly, the fact that this is July the 3rd, the day before the 4th of July, this is bigger than the 250th birthday for the United States of America. Like, this is the closest thing that America's had to a royal wedding. When you consider we have our most popular form of entertainment in this country, a Hall of Fame football player being wed to the greatest exporter our country has. Our culture's greatest export is probably pop music.

0: confidence. He's even talking about winning the Rookie of the Year award. Here was Caleb Wilson, more from him on this topic specifically.
1: I mean, I expect to have Rookie of the Year, honestly. I mean, I'm going to work hard. I'm going to do what it takes. I feel like the team is really good for me and how I envision to play. And I know I'm a hard worker, so whatever I need to fix and work on throughout the season and before the season, I'm going to work on it so I can be a great player.
0: He has the best physical tools in this draft. Does that mean he's the safest pick? Probably not. A.J. Dabanza, a little bit more polished shot. His game, his interior game, a little bit more polished too. But physical tools-wise, nobody has more of them than Caleb Wilson does. For those who didn't watch him in basketball, he got hurt. But prior to getting hurt, he was the best dunker in the country. The guy could just jump out of the gym. It's crazy. So while we're forecasting he's going to win the Rookie of the Year, plus 950 odds, courtesy of our friends at DraftKings, I'm expecting he's going to be the best player in this draft. And we're firmly planting our flag in the Caleb Wilson camp. Will Dalton, to close out this program, what do you got to put it to bed?
2: A man found out what happens when you try to pose as a cop and pull somebody over.
0: Spencer writes in, has Josh signed his wedding NDA? I wish. Be such a great flex. How was your summer? Oh, I was at the Taylor Swift Travis Kelce wedding. How was it? Love to tell you. Can't. Signed
2: Taylor
0: the
2: told
0: NDA.
2: Me not to.
0: Flex. All right, we'll put it to bed next.
3: A shocking NBA trade sends LaMelo Ball to the Timberwolves for Naz Reid and a heap of draft picks.
4: What?
3: Ball joins Anthony Edwards in Minnesota to form one of the most exciting 1-2 punches in the league. Will it be enough to get past the Spurs and Thunder? Westwood One Sports.
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2: From the National Newsroom of the Canadian Press, I'm David Augustine. Authorities in Venezuela are stepping up efforts

0: is closing as access to the La Guaira state is being limited to eliminate potential traffic chaos that might hinder rescue efforts. U.S. search and rescue teams are now reportedly on the ground, with a UN official saying there are likely 68,000 people unaccounted for as the death toll continues to rise. Federal Jobs Minister Patty Haidu says the government got plenty of feedback about a controversial provision in the labor code as part of a recent stakeholder review. Ottawa heard concerns about Section 107 of the labor code, a measure the labor minister has used frequently in recent years to squash job actions in key sectors of the economy. Haidu says she's open to the use of other tools.
1: Obviously, you'll probably be able to predict that some unions think that the 107 tools should be eliminated. Some, I would say, are cautious about 107, but think that there should still be a tool that needs to be in the code for the minister to use.
0: Haidu says earlier engagement between unions and employers could help avoid the kinds of labor disruptions that needed federal intervention over the past few years. Consumer Protection BC says it is investigating complaints about ticket reseller StubHub from people who say they didn't receive their World Cup tickets. A regulator spokesperson says the investigation aims to determine whether the company complies with the province's consumer protection laws. Since the start of the tournament, the agency says it has received 3 complaints from consumers who purchased World Cup tickets and say the tickets weren't issued to them. Now, BC's Attorney General Nikki Sharma didn't comment on the probe in a statement, but says StubHub has publicly committed to honoring its refund guarantees to fans and may have options available if affected. Well, a cyclist died in Niagara-on-the-Lake, Ontario, after being struck by a vehicle late Friday night. Police say the driver allegedly fled the scene and did not report the collision. A 22-year-old driver was later arrested and charged with impaired driving, causing death and failing to stop after an accident. Police seized the vehicle and are asking witnesses or anyone with any footage to come forward. And a Nanaimo, BC homeowner says his family is being harassed by teenagers taking part in a social media challenge that involves aggressively kicking the doors of strangers' homes. Marty Peters says teens have been targeting his home since last August, with more frequent and aggressive incidents in recent months.
2: I can say with a great deal of certainty, any of the neighbors that know my situation are keeping stuff at the front door. So if somebody's kid comes home with a dent in their head or a black eye, you know, that's it's potential that these kids are going to get injured in the process being idiots.
0: Police say there have been at least 10 reported instances of door kicking, with most of the suspects believed to attend a local high school. This is the Canadian Press. In sports, the Toronto Blue Jays dropped yet another game to the Texas Rangers, this time 7-4 at the Rogers Centre, with pitcher Dylan Cease taking the loss. They cap off the 4-game series tomorrow afternoon. Kalia Cooper scored a game-high 27 points as the Phoenix Mercury used a fourth-quarter surge to beat the Toronto Tempo 89-80 on Saturday at Scotiabank Arena. In a game that saw the lead exchange 11 times, the visitors outscored Toronto 24-14 in the fourth quarter. Duwana Bonner picked up a double-double for Phoenix with 13 points and 11 rebounds. Well, the Toronto Maple Leafs making some more moves in dealing defenseman Brandon Carlo to the St. Louis Blues for a pair of third-round picks at this year's draft. The blue liner was originally acquired from the Boston Bruins ahead of last season's trade deadline for a package that included center Fraser Minton and a first-round selection. Carlo combined to put up 10 assists in 75 regular season games with Toronto. The 29-year-old didn't have a point in 10 playoff contests. From the Canadian Press, I'm David Augustine.
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30: Now this update from the Canadian press. Rescues in Venezuela are offering moments of hope 3 days after 7.2 and 7.5

0: magnitude earthquakes caused widespread destruction. Officials now report just over 1,400 deaths and more than 3,300 injuries, while independent databases list tens of thousands still missing. Nova Scotia's offshore energy regulator has approved several companies and groups to bid on seabed licenses for Canada's first offshore wind farms. The qualified bidders had to meet financial, technical, legal, and social requirements, though some names may remain confidential. A cyclist died in Niagara-on-the-Lake, Ontario, after being struck by a vehicle late Friday night. Police say that the driver allegedly fled the scene and did not report the collision. The Toronto Maple Leafs traded defenseman Brandon Carlo to the St. Louis Blues for 2 third-round picks in this year's draft. Toronto received the 73rd and 76th selections in the deal. The move comes after Toronto used their number one pick Friday night to draft star winger Gavin McKenna. From the Canadian Press, I'm David Augustine.
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2: Happy Saturday night to you. Thanks for hanging. You can always jump in, 310-840-4910. That's the phone number. You can follow me on Twitter and Instagram and Facebook and TikTok, at Mike Wickett. There's two T's. Talking Giannis, getting traded this week and the fallout, the reaction, the picks made by the Bucks. We'll get to the Bucks side of it here. As Jim Ozarski, if you don't know who that is, he's a writer for the Milwaukee Journal Sentinel. I was trying to get him on the show tonight, but he's actually leaving for a vacation with his family, or left for a vacation with his family today. I'm a friend of Jim's. And he has written the story about the things that have gone on and how this all goes back over the last couple of years. And it wasn't just one thing that made the Bucks and Giannis decide it was time.
3: It wasn't one thing. In any relationship, professional, personal, there's not a singular moment people can kind of look to or where did this go wrong? It was a years long sort of process. I had someone equate it to paper cuts, right? You know, like you just kind of, you know, the first one hurts and the next one hurt and maybe you forget about those two and then a third one shows up and then you remember those first two. And, you know, so it was just sort of this process. And also what's important to know is at any moment in the last few years, it could have went the other way. We might not be having this conversation.
2: I think we're not having this conversation if one or two things doesn't happen. The death by a thousand paper cuts he's talking about. Giannis got Mike Budenholzer fired shortly after they won the championship. Adrian Griffin was his guy. He lost that locker room. No one had any respect for Adrian Griffin. He got him fired, and then Giannis handpicked Doc. Anyone who tells you otherwise is lying. Giannis picked Doc, and that was a disaster. And they traded away Drew Holiday, who was one of the key pieces of the Bucks championship run when they beat the Suns in the finals 5 years ago. And that, trading away Drew to acquire Dame Lillard, from a basketball standpoint, is the right move. Even at Dame's age of 33, whatever it was, Dame and Giannis was supposed to work. And it would have worked. But neither dude was healthy that year. And you throw in Chris Middleton, again, death by a thousand paper cuts. That's not anybody's fault. Chris Middleton hurt his knee and was never the same player. Middleton carried the team when Giannis got hurt in that playoffs to a win or two. When Giannis had to miss a game, because Chris Middleton's a good player, and he and Giannis were brothers. They were guys. There was it. And then you brought in Drew Holiday. And the thing about Drew, not the most offensively gifted player ever, but was a real dog, was a real point guard. Was Drew Holiday, with that team, would go up to guys and say, "You're not playing well enough. You need to do this better." The glue guy, any cliche you want. But the Bucks needed offense, and that's why they brought in Dame. And then that didn't work. And then there was all these other moves to try to make Giannis happy. His brothers were on the team, wasting roster spots. All that stuff's going to change, by the way. when he heads down to Miami. Just ask PJ Carlissimo.
4: I think it's going to be very good for Giannis to deal with that, because he's going to deal with a no-nonsense coach. He's going to deal with a no-nonsense front office. It's not going to be the tail wagging the dog. It's going to be a different situation in Miami, which I think will be very good for Giannis. They certainly need to get more around him. When you start with Giannis and Bam Adebayo, that is a phenomenal start to the front line. Hopefully they're going to bring Norman Powell back.
5: Need that.
4: There's some other good pieces there.

0: but there's work to be done.
1: There's work definitely to be done, but don't be so sure Norman Powell's coming back. Here's Windhorst.
2: They don't have a team yet. They're going to have to build out. You need shooting in this day and age. They don't really have that. They have to make sure Wiggins is in the fold. Wiggins could now be plucked elsewhere, but I do think he'll stay there. But they're going to lose their all-star, Norm Powell. Norm Powell was their all-star. Unless he takes a crazy discount, he's going to be gone. They have to replace him. So Andy Ellisberg, their general manager, is superior at his job. Eric Spoelstra, their development staff.
1: They're going to be able to.

0: And Tony, I got to let you go because I got a guest coming up, and I think we're just going to argue back and forth. I respect you, man, but I just think you're misinformed because Giannis didn't win 5 rings. Do you know how hard it is to win 5 rings? It's impossible. Does Kobe have 5? Will, does Kobe have 5? He had the back-to-back-to-back, and anyone
1: is exactly what he has.
0: Kobe has 5. All right, Kobe's got 5. Mike's got 6. Bill Russell's got 11. So anybody who doesn't have 5 titles?
1: LeBron has 4.
0: Listen, Giannis did exactly for Milwaukee. Exactly for Milwaukee. What Brunson did for the Knicks. Yeah, Brunson's team was really good. The Bucks team was really good. But Giannis was the focal point. And Brunson is the focal point. You every game for the Knicks, I know we're against a break, but Tony got me fired up, and I love you, Tony. Every game for the Knicks, it was Brunson and, oh, was it the Bridges game? Was it the OG game? Was it the Cat game? Cat had 2 points in the championship clincher, all right? That was Brunson's team. Brunson's the man, all right? Greatest Knick of all time. Giannis is the greatest Buck of all time, unless you want to give it to Lou Alcindor or Oscar Robertson. I'll listen to either of those. I'll also listen to Clyde Frazier and Willis Reed and Ewing in the conversation with Jalen Brunson. But to sit here and say Brunson is the man or the king because he brought New York a title, but then you discredit Giannis, who did the exact same thing for a starved franchise. And I realize New York and Milwaukee are very, very different cities. One is massive and at a world-class level. And then Milwaukee's good. I love Milwaukee. But to say that Brunson's a king and Giannis is not, even though Giannis, who's been in the league longer than Brunson, Giannis has accomplished 10 times more than Brunson has as of right now. There have been 3 players in the history of the NBA to win the MVP and Defensive Player of the Year award in the same season. Mike, Olajuwon, Giannis. End of list. Tony, do not be a stranger, my friend. We just disagree on that, and I appreciate you calling. Going to switch gear. I'm going to towel off. I'm going to get a drink of water. All right. We're going to talk some National Football League. All right. Coming up. Hot. I mean, I can keep going, but I got to get to a guest. One of the surprise teams in the NFL coming out of the NFC South next year could be these New Orleans Saints. What to expect? And is Alvin Kamara's future in doubt in the Big Easy? We'll talk to Locked On Saints podcast host Ross Jackson. That's next on Westwood One Sports.
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